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0: 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JT, let's take a look at the NBA offseason here. We're going to go through our top three winners so far of the NBA offseason. So let's get this started here. A lot of moves being made, a lot of teams improving, some teams standing pat, some teams getting worse. So we will start here. I will let you go first, and I will give you number three on your list. Here we go.
1: Number three.
2: All right. Number three. I'm going with this. It's not even necessarily because they did anything in free agency. I'm going with, maybe I'm biased, the Washington Wizards. I think, obviously, getting DeBanza at number one means a lot. I'm not a hater of that Trae Young contract, but I think this Washington Wizards team has the pieces in place, especially if they can keep Anthony Davis, to make a run. And I know this doesn't sound like a lot, Mark, but, like, they can make a run at the play-in next year. They're that talented. I think they're that deep going into next season. I'm a really big fan of what the Washington Wizards have done.

0: be a huge lift for the United States, so we'll keep our eyes tuned in tomorrow. Great show tonight. 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
5: 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A milestone day on Sunday.
6: Sweet. Nice touch to finish it. And the quest continues for the GOAT. To add to his record total of major wins.
5: That would be Novak Djokovic, who gets the win on Sunday as he wins in four sets, his 106th career Wimbledon match win, passing Roger Federer for the most by a man in tournament history.
7: Not on my priority list, to be honest. I haven't thought about it, didn't even know about it until the last, after the last match win. So it's really quite insignificant to me at the moment.
5: Djokovic moving on, ninth consecutive Wimbledon quarterfinal appearance as he wins in four sets on Sunday. Back to the diamond, Mariners Blue Jays. This one goes to Seattle with a 4-0 shutout, Major League best five shutouts since June 1st. Mariners back-to-back shutout wins for the first time since last September. Reds a 3-2 win over the Orioles. Orioles' three-game win streak comes to an end with the loss. White Sox in a tight one with the Guardians.
8: The pitch. Swinging a deep drive out into right center field. That will get to the wall, and it's gone. He hit the platform just above the wall, and it bounced into the bullpen. A two-run blow for Montgomery. 6-3. The 1-0. A swing and a soft bouncer. Gloved by the first baseman, and he's going to have to get the out at first. Manzardo.

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0: Last year, Drake May finished second in MVP voting. And we said at the end of his rookie year, because of the way that he finished, a lot of people felt good about him coming into this year.
1: Yeah.
0: New coach in Mike Vrabel, the things that they were doing around him. Even though he didn't have a dominant number one receiver, he did have Steph Diggs. We said that he could take a leap, and he did. I feel a lot of those same vibes around Tyler Shuck, minus being a top three draft pick. But it's not off the board that we see quarterbacks in their second or third year get in the mix when it comes to the MVP conversation. And I think that we have the potential for Tyler Shuck to enter the chat this year.
2: Welcome aboard, Saints. Welcome aboard. We're on board. We're on board with you. Coming up, Flo's playing. We're on Sportsmanlike.
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9: The Rockies aren't winning the West, but they might be one of the most fun teams in baseball now. Rookie T.J. Rumfield is raking. Hunter Goodman's launching homers at a rate that has all-star voters and trade deadline scouts paying attention. Mickey Moniak is back healthy. And Sensatella's having a career year out of the bullpen. The trade deadline's August 3rd. Who stays? Who goes? What's the new front office building tour? 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

0: How we doing? Me and Stoke just got done spending the last 5 minutes trying to pronounce Falarin Balogun. Did I get it, Johnny? I got it. All right. He's the guy.
1: No, you have. You've been walking around saying that name for, the last 20 minutes.
0: Yeah.
1: I haven't tried to say it once.
0: No. What are you going to call him?
2: The lesson is never try.
1: Balogun.
0: Close enough. I think you got it.
3: Struggling.
0: Big match tonight.
1: Say it again.
0: Falarin Balogun.
1: Balogun.
0: Balogun.
1: Balogun. There
0: Balogun.
1: We go. Okay. Yeah. No. Huge. I can't wait. I'm fired up. Looking forward to it.
0: 6 o'clock in Seattle tonight for the World Cup. USA, Belgium. Just a perfect cap to a long holiday, 4th of July weekend. America 250. How'd you spend it?
1: You know, because we've been off since last Wednesday.
0: Right.
1: Right. So we're off Thursday, Friday. A lot of golf. Got in a lot of golf.
0: Good for you.
1: So, that was pretty much it. Normally, we have the Bearcat Gym softball, 4th of July softball game.
0: Okay.
1: And done that for years, like the last 10 years. But this year, scheduling-wise, he couldn't get it, pull it off, couldn't get it done. So this year, just laid low at the house on Saturday. How about you?
0: Wife and I went up to Estes Park. Went up to the mountains. Very beautiful up there. We love going up there. Rented a small cabin right on a creek.
1: Oh, nice.
0: And we were like 20 feet from the creek. It was awesome.
1: Did you do any fishing?
0: Did not do any fishing. Just kind of relaxed. Went into town a couple times.
1: Did you walk through
0: went
1: the creek?
0: Went to Stanley. No. It was still moving pretty good.
1: Yeah. Oh.
0: It was still moving pretty good.
1: Would it take you away?
0: I mean, not take you away, no.
1: Okay.
0: But a lot of rocks, too. A lot of rocky. I put my feet in there?
1: Yes.
0: I put my feet in, but I did not, like, go in.
1: Gotcha.
0: Like, some of the kids that were there, they went in, but I did not go in. But, no, it was a beautiful weekend. And I thought America did a nice job celebrating 250. I thought watched a lot of different celebrations from around the country. Looked great. So, looked like everybody had a great weekend. And, so we're back at it, ready to go for another full week. As always, ask you what was the best thing you saw all holiday weekend. Could be World of Sports and beyond. Let us know. RamosLaw.com text line 303-713-1043. Also on our Denver Sports YouTube chat presented by Sean Ponda. Way you go there. So softball, like this big softball game. What would you normally? You strike me as somebody that would probably like take over and say, hey, I got this. I got center field. Or I got shortstop.
1: Yeah. I mean, that's the way I was at the beginning. Right? I'd be in the outfield, but I would cover, I was like,
0: everybody.
1: I don't know. Yeah. I mean, I'm just all over the place, right? Yeah. And then as the years went by, I slowly started taking a step back. More of a reserve role, more of a coach role.
0: Coach.
1: I'd be out there, but I'd have a beer in one hand, the glove in the other,
0: sure.
1: And a cigar in the other.
0: Sure.
1: Okay.
0: Okay. Octopus. Yes.
1: Right.
0: Yes. All right. Good.
1: And so,
0: the guy is drunk.
1: And that's what it became. So, I mean, Zach was there, Dreesen, and just have a great turnout. Chicken Fingers started getting invited. I don't know how he started getting invited, but he started getting invited. He had a walk-off home run. 1 year.
0: He did.
1: Walk-off home run, yeah. He's not like, much of a fielder.
0: Over the fence?
1: Yeah. Yeah, over
0: He looks like if he could get into one.
1: Yes.
0: Yeah.
1: Yes. He's a liability in the field, though. He doesn't move very well.
0: Doesn't move? Not
1: no.
0: Very fluid?
1: No.
0: No.
1: But,
4: little
1: yes.
4: Tubby
0: so
4: that's
0: stick that, him at first.
1: That was the July 4th tradition for 10 years or so. And so this year, we kind of looked at each other like, what are we doing on July 4th is, in 2 days, what are
0: right.
1: we doing? And so it was a lot different this year than what it was in the past. And I was just coming off shingles, still dealing with shingles, still, those things don't go away. The forehead and the scalp, it just lingers. So
0: yeah.
1: They're still there, very sensitive in those areas.
0: Yes. Not
1: so,
0: something you want to linger.
1: No.
0: No.
1: No. You want that to be over and done with. So that's still hanging around. So... but it was overall, I mean, we had a long time off.
0: Yeah, and a lot happened. Well, not a lot happened, but there's a lot of news, a lot of reports, a lot of speculation out there, especially when it comes to the Nuggets and what's going on, what went on, what was their involvement in the Jaylen Brown trade talks. So it does set up the question, or I guess questions of the day, that I'd like to throw out there, and you can respond throughout the course of the show. But after a full week, we're a full week into free agency. How do you feel about what the Nuggets and or Avs have done thus far? Like some of the news that came out with the Nuggets. Let's see. According to Mark Stein and Jake Fisher, Denver is not working under the cap crunch many rival teams once projected. Jamal Murray was not included in any Jaylen Brown conversations. That if the Celtics were interested in trading Jaylen Brown to the Nuggets, it was going to be focused more on Cam Johnson and Aaron Gordon. And we saw Jamal in Switzerland to support Nikola Jokic, playing for Team Serbia. So
1: they don't want to move Jamal then. Not going to move Jamal.
0: Doesn't look like Jamal is on the move at all. Maybe never even was in play.
1: Right. I think that's a mistake. I would swap, you know, Jamal and Cam Johnson for Jaylen Brown. But I guess apparently he wasn't on the table, which is disappointing for me. That's disappointing to hear, because I think you need to shake this thing up a little bit and try to breathe some new life into that roster. And I think that would have been that type of move to be able to do it. Now you're looking around like, what else is out there? Who else is available? You really don't see any other moves that can really shake this roster up for next year. It looks like it might be running it back Nuggets.
0: I am more and more prepping myself for that.
1: That's yes, the way it seems.
0: It does seem that way. Also, some news that the Nuggets might be prepared if Peyton Watson, if the bridge, the gap between the Nuggets and Peyton Watson when it comes to contract talks there do not get better. Apparently, they're a ways apart, that the Nuggets, another report out there, that they're prepared to do a sign and trade with Peyton Watson. We'll see about that as well. So, a lot to talk about today after a busy, busy, long holiday weekend. Again, want to hear from you. RamosLaw.com text line 303-713-1043.
1: Also, let's try it again.
0: What'd I say?
1: Belligan.
0: Belligan. Falerin Belligan.
1: Yes, Belligan.
0: Belligan. I think we got it. We'll talk about him and the decision that is being talked about around the world. And we got to start talking more and more about the legend and the dynasty that is Joey Chestnut. That is next.
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13: All right. Great to have you with us on this Monday. Yes, some of you picked it up. Still dealing with that head cold that I picked up last week. As one texter put it, Evan, sounds like you're still dealing with that head cold. And for you, I can see why it lasts a little longer than most. You know, your head being the size it is. Good point. My head colds probably last a little bit longer than most.
14: Yeah, you do sound still a little raspy.
13: Yeah, trying to work it all out.
14: Those things just hang around.
13: Oh, my gosh.
14: They won't go anywhere.
13: Oh. And, you feel fine. You know, everything else is fine. But it just gets lodged in your chest, and it just kind of takes a while to kind of bust loose. Getting like good.
15: Just keep pushing forward.
13: Yes, that's all I can do, VJ. You get any...
15: I'm at a doctor.
13: Well, you got any good stuff?
14: No.
13: Hanging around in the Stokely...
14: To try to help you out?
13: Cabinet?
14: No.
13: Medicine cabinet that might push me over the edge?
14: I don't.
13: No?
14: Nope.
15: Drugs.
13: Yes. So, we're pushing through. It's better. Jeez, even on Saturday, I was like, man, am I going to be able to go to work on Monday? Because I was like, not feeling it, but doing a little bit better. So we'll just push through. Congratulations to the Rockies' Hunter Goodman, who for the second straight year has been named an All-Star.
16: Yeah, it's pretty cool. I mean, going into the season, I mean, you have a good season and people are going to try and make adjustments and you kind of got to adjust with that. And to be able to do it twice in a row is pretty cool.
14: Wow.
13: Wow, this
14: not good.
13: This wire here. It's a wire.
17: Probably going to text me talking about something.
13: Oh,
17: you on mine.
14: Wow.
13: Oh, wow, wow. Wait,
14: is that the wire too?
13: Now that was me just fetching this. I don't know.
14: Congrats. Yeah, that's awesome. Well deserved. I mean, what a season he's had so far. That's awesome.
13: He last year, in his breakthrough season, hit 31 home runs with 91 runs batted in already, and we're just a tick past the halfway point of the season. He already has 27 home runs this year to go along with 51 RBI, so he's on pace for a really, really great year. And deserving. So congratulations to him. Did you watch any of the hot dog eating contest?
14: No.
13: Did you ever watch that Ode to Gluttony?
14: No, that's disgusting.
13: Why would I watch that?
14: Why would I? Just tell me Joey Chestnut won and okay, cool. But that's not fun for me. You enjoy watching it?
13: No. I'll watch the highlights. But
14: disgusting.
13: It's disgusting, but there is something that's kind of like awe-inspiring about what some of the records he holds. Like, would you just think about, like, what your version of, wow, I'm going to pig out on this, you know, that kind of thing? So check this out. He's now won 18 hot dog titles in the last 20 years. Dynasty. Right? Right, Coach Malone? Dynasty. Here are the records, world records he holds, okay? Get ready to be sick. 78 hot dogs in 10 minutes. 182 chicken wings in 30 minutes. 96 tamales in 10 minutes. 53 soft shell tacos in 10 minutes.
14: I'm trying to think about the tacos. 53.
13: Wow. 10 minutes. Here's one that made me almost, you know, 141 hard-boiled eggs in 8 minutes.
14: Wow.
18: Oh, gross.
14: Yeah. I mean, what are we? Who cares?
13: Legend.
14: I mean,
13: dynasty.
14: Seriously.
13: Legend. Dynasty.
14: Do you really? Is that like, I don't know. I don't get into it. I'm not in it. I'm out.
13: You don't find the competitive eating?
14: No.
13: Like, you're not at least fascinated by it? Like, yeah, you're kind of disgusted by it, but you're not at least a little bit fascinated by it. The ability to do that.
14: No, it's nuts. I mean, it's to be able to eat that much. That's crazy.
13: That's nuts.
14: 50 something. I just think about the tacos. Like, I ate four or five tacos.
13: Let's give this another shot. Let's see how it sounds.
14: No.
19: D's nuts.
20: There you go. Do I sound like an idiot?
14: Now leave it. Leave it like that.
13: Don't move. Right there.
14: Just stay like that the whole time. Well, you got band-aids. You got band-aids all over your fat fingers. You got like three band-aids. What?
13: I burned my hand on a hot coffee. I had a rough.
14: Wait a second.
13: Yeah.
14: You have
13: one. Two, three.
14: Three band-aids.
13: All right, so
14: on these little stubs.
13: So here's
14: sucky
13: what
14: stubs of yours.
13: Here's what happened.
14: So this is
13: last Wednesday. Okay. So I got sick. I missed Tuesday. I'm like, I can't miss two days. So I'm like, I'm Wednesday morning and I'm not feeling good at all, right? And I'm just my head is just not, I'm not locked in, right? And it's 4:30 in the morning, 4:45, something like that. So I'm going through my routine. I'm trying to get stuff ready. And I'm like, oh, I got to have some tea. Like, I got to get some tea to, like, try to loosen this up. I don't normally drink tea. So most of the time, you know, you throw a coffee mug in the microwave. You can warm it up and you can reach in and take said coffee mug out.
14: And that wasn't that after, like, you couldn't find a couple of your
13: I couldn't find a couple of my coffee mugs
14: because
13: my son took them.
14: Takes them into his room.
13: Right, and just drinks water out of them.
14: Yes, that's not what coffee mugs are for.
13: No, and we had a chat about that.
14: Okay, good.
13: We had a chat about that. So my, I'm like, I like kind of absentmindedly, again, I'm not locked in, I reach into the cabinet, I take out a coffee mug, and I fill it with hot water, and put it in the microwave. Well, it had a metal handle.
14: So it's like a stainless steel one?
13: It had like a metal handle. No. This was just a coffee mug that had just a regular coffee cup. Just a coffee cup, because I was going to have some tea while I was prepping the show. And it had a metal handle. Oh.
14: And you grabbed the metal handle.
13: And I grabbed the metal handle.
4: That sucks, man.
13: Ow. Oh, my goodness. And I am storming around the kitchen at 4:45, just dropping curse word after curse word, and then intermittently running over and putting my hand under the cold faucet. And so, yep, blister.
14: Three blisters.
19: That was pathetic.
14: Not only were you not feeling good.
13: Right.
14: And you're just trying to rally.
13: I'm just trying to rally.
14: And then
13: I add that on top of it.
14: Yes. Wow. Don't! That wasn't a good start to your...
13: But still not even close to what you've had to go through.
14: No.
13: So...
14: No, and it's still...
13: I just bandaged it up, and I'm just going to leave it alone. But, you know, you're going through far more. But yeah.
14: Yeah, but I'm good now. Everything is pretty much good. I mean, obviously, some of the blisters still have to heal up, but it's still hard to wear a hat. Very sensitive. Your scalp is very sensitive. So that, I don't know how long that's going to take before it starts to feel better, before those blisters go away. But very sensitive.
13: Yes.
14: Your forehead and scalp are, it's not a good place to have the shingles.
13: All right, coming up next. Balogun.
14: We're
13: going to
14: talk. Can we talk?
13: Yes.
14: I want to talk.
13: You
14: want to
13: talk World Cup? We're going to talk World Cup.
14: I can't
13: big matchup
14: tonight.
13: Six tonight. And we'll get into the controversy that is ripping and roiling the entire World Cup conversation. And the U.S. is right in the middle of it. That's next.
19: The countdown is on. Broncos training camp is less than a month away. 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Bo Nix is expected back at full speed. Sean Payton skipping joint practices to maximize every rep. And it all builds toward a season opener on Monday Night Football against the Chiefs. 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
13: Well, it would appear that U.S. soccer has definitely made the big time. Because, Stoke, not only are we hosting the World Cup and doing a great job with it, getting rave reviews from all the foreign folks who have invaded the country, they have loved the American experience. So good for them, good for us. But not only that, but the U.S. team is playing really well and has another chance to advance tonight, taking on Belgium. But we also find ourselves in the middle of a controversy that the whole world is talking about. Now, in case you're not familiar with the story, the last match that the U.S. played against Bosnia, one of their more dynamic players, Falerin Belegan, got issued a red card. Now, it was not called on the field in live action. It was like one of those, like, think about the video review upstairs calling down and saying, you got to take a look at this. And they took a look at it, and then they gave him a red card. And the U.S. was forced to play the final 30 minutes of the game with 10 men. So they're playing shorthanded. By rules, if you get a red card, you are automatically out for the next match. Well, the FIFA, the International Soccer Board organization, they reversed or suspended the one-game suspension, meaning it's like it just kind of is he's like on probation for like a year, but he's going to be allowed to play tonight. And it is something, it is a reversal that was helped along. The president got involved. President Trump asked and put pressure on FIFA to go back and review this. And so really for the first time ever, FIFA has reversed this red card. And they used Article 27 of the FIFA Disciplinary Code, which states that the disciplinary committee may decide to suspend the enforcement of a previously imposed disciplinary sanction. The soccer world is going nuts over this. They're mad. They're upset. They think this is a travesty. They think that FIFA is corrupt, that they're in the bag for the U.S.
3: That's obvious.
4: Yeah.
13: So what do you make of it all?
4: I mean, I understand why they're upset. You get a red card, you're suspended the next game. That's the rules, right? Obviously, it was a terrible red card to begin with. You know, with what he did, he didn't deserve a red card.
13: No, not at all.
4: It was one of those situations to where, you know, it was accidental contact, really. And should have never been a red card to begin with. But once you do get a red card, then you're suspended the next game.
13: Them's the rules. That's the way it's always been.
4: That's the rules. But FIFA is corrupt. We know that. I mean, have you watched any of those shows on Netflix about FIFA? They're very corrupt. So I don't think they wanted to to battle with the U.S. when it comes to, oh, we'll start looking into some of your situations. That's probably how it was framed to them, you know, from President Trump. And they didn't want that smoke. And so, hey, because at first it was upheld, right? I mean, you appeal it or whatever, it got upheld, you know, way back, you know, 3 days ago, whatever the case may be. And then all of a sudden, you know, yesterday or the day before, it gets flipped. Hey, that's the way it. I think that's what it should be, right? Because I don't think he deserved a red card. But once you do get a red card, it's kind of hard to rescind it.
13: Right. And that's like pretty much what I saw universally around the entire soccer world was, look, the call was bogus. Call was bogus. But the call was the call. And almost 100% of the time, you know, once that red card is given out, you're out for the next game. So the fact that this changes and this has come about, yeah. So, you know, people are like, hey, why the, you know, new set of rules here? You know, is it because the World Cup's in the U.S.? You know, you're trying to curry favor. You don't want to, you know, upset the power brokers, all of that. But Johnny Fever, you're our resident soccer guy. Did they get it right?
8: I felt that to be like just kind of the whole argument of it shouldn't have even been a red card to begin with. Should have been the call. But I mean, you kind of, at least in the back of my mind, you knew FIFA being who FIFA is, they were probably going to rescind this red card just to give the U.S. a fair chance tonight. So,
4: yeah, I mean, it would have been a bummer if he wouldn't have been able to play and compete. You know, you're having a great run. You're in, you know, the final 16 here, and to have one of your best players not be able to play because of a terrible call, that stinks. But at the same time, I understand where other people are viewing it and saying, hey, you know, that's the rules, right? You get a red card, then you're out the next game. Sorry, that's just the way, that's the rules. So I definitely understand that. It is what it is.
3: this is what, you know, they ruled on. So he's in. It's not going to have an asterisk by me, for me.
13: No.
3: If they win, I'm going to celebrate like he, you know, who cares?
13: And it's great.
3: No matter to me.
13: And it's great because now, like, the whole soccer world is rooting against us today.
3: Yeah, perfect. I love
13: you know?
3: It. We're
13: oh,
3: like, we're
13: the,
3: like,
13: look at the Americans getting all the lucky breaks.
3: Right.
13: Look at them getting the breaks.
3: They're hating.
13: They're hating us.
3: Yeah.
13: Hate us because they ain't us.
3: That's right.
13: I reached out to my buddy Wingy. I got another buddy who's a big soccer fan.
3: We're like Tupac. It's us against the world.
13: He said, I asked him, I said, why?
3: No,
13: I like it. I like it. It's us against the world. The world is going to be rooting against us tonight. Everyone's going to be on Team Belgium.
3: Which is awesome.
13: I love it. Bring it on. So, but I guess getting this guy back is important. As my guy Wingy said, good speed, constantly trying to find space without the ball, make himself available for passes, quick decision maker, doesn't hesitate when he gets the ball, great instincts, lethal with both feet.
3: Mm. See, to me, that's, I don't know how they kick the ball with their left. You know, like, I'm a righty, right? But, I mean, they kick the ball with their left just as well as they kick it with their right, with their dominant leg. That's impressive.
13: All right, so if you want to weigh in on the great...
3: How was your soccer game going?
13: Soccer controversy.
3: Up?
13: I did the obligatory soccer when I think I was like four or five. Enjoyed playing it in gym class every once in a while.
3: And that was
13: but,
3: the extent?
13: That was the extent of it.
3: You're more of a hockey guy. You're on the ice, the pond.
13: Hockey, baseball, basketball.
3: Yeah.
13: Yeah.
3: Oh, that baseball swing.
13: Beautiful.
3: That's the word on the street.
13: Haven't been able to play softball. No softball this year. Our team disbanded.
3: Wow.
13: No softball. I've been very sad about
3: it. I'm surprised no one tried to pick you up in free agency.
13: Well, I'm out there. I'm out there. You're looking for
3: RamosLaw.com text line.
13: If you're looking for a slick fielding third baseman, Manny not corner, I am your guy. All right, let's get some reaction to the question of the day. A full week into free agency. How are you feeling about what the Nuggets and or Avs have done so far, your responses to that, and everything else we've talked about this hour next.
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13: Stoke, I'm seeing all these pictures of the Travis Kelce, Taylor Swift wedding. How was it? Because everybody anybody who's anybody was there, so yeah. I assume you were there. So how was it?
3: I was tied up all weekend.
13: Tied up, yeah. Couldn't make it?
3: Yeah, just you I couldn't make regrets? It out to New York. Yep. Sent my gift. Got him a nice gift.
13: Yeah.
3: But just couldn't get out to New York. A lot going on this weekend for me, so couldn't make it.
13: Okay. Regrettably.
3: So yes. Saw that Russ made it, though.
13: Russ made it. How about Russ getting the invite? That's kind of funny.
3: Him or his wife?
13: Ooh.
3: Because she's a...
13: Right.
3: She's in the entertainment business.
13: So who...
3: I mean, is Russ hanging out with Travis Kelce? Probably not.
13: No, you're so right. Probably... This was more Tay-Tay related.
3: Who?
13: Tay-Tay.
3: Oh.
13: Come on now.
3: No. Who? What? Help Tay-Tay. Me out.
13: Taylor.
3: Oh, yes. I thought you were talking about... I was talking about his wife.
13: Oh, no.
3: Sierra.
13: Yeah, but that's why she's probably more connected to Sierra. Although, you know...
3: Look who made it.
13: Look at Peyton. Peyton, his beautiful wife. There you go. You knew he'd be there.
3: I'm kind of surprised that he went.
13: Really?
3: Yeah, that's really not his thing.
13: Not his thing?
3: No. It's really not his thing. So I was a little bit surprised that he ended up going. And then, I mean, he could have brought me.
13: You could have been his plus one.
3: I could have been the plus one. How about that?
13: Maybe if you weren't dealing with shingles.
3: Yeah, that didn't help the cause.
13: You know... Can you see if you rolled in there to Madison Square Garden? People might be looking at you like, who let this guy in?
3: Yeah. Who is this guy and what's on his face?
13: Right.
3: That wouldn't have been a good look.
13: Right. Excuse me, sir.
3: We're going to have to ask you to leave.
13: Security got one look at your face and decided we might like you to leave.
3: I mean, it looks Cooper Kupp in the house.
13: Yep. Matthew Stafford.
3: Yeah, a lot of people were
13: Brady.
3: Yeah, Brady made it.
13: Yeah. Tony Gonzalez. Seeing some pictures. So, yeah. Yeah, a little disappointed. Maybe if you were, I think that's what you should go with. If you were 100%,
3: yeah,
13: you would have been Peyton's plus one.
3: Yeah.
13: So.
3: He had to call an audible.
13: Had to call an audible.
3: It happens.
13: Omaha. Yeah. It's been funny. You know, on the RamosLaw.com text line, 303-713-1043. Why aren't you guys talking more about the U.S. soccer game? It's the biggest event in sports. Followed by, boring, stop talking about soccer. I forgot how boring it is. Forgot how much flopping soccer has. There's a reason it's the least watched sport. Next sport, please.
3: There is a lot of flopping. We know that, but it's been fun. It's been awesome. Look, I went into the World Cup, and I could care less about soccer overall and wasn't excited about the World Cup at all. But, man, it has been awesome. It has been so much fun. And the fact that the U.S. has gotten to the Final 16 with a chance to advance tonight has just made it more entertaining and more fun.
13: I love the fan bases. I love some of the dynamic players out there. That Norway guy, Hovland.
3: Victor?
13: He's awesome.
3: Yeah, Victor. Like, no, like, that's a golfer.
13: Like, Victor Hovland. Yeah, right.
3: Yeah, that's a golfer.
13: Trying to get me to know, really. He's awesome to watch. So, no, it's been great. I totally opened my mind to it and went in with the idea that I'm not going to just blast it right from the start. I'm going to open my mind. Hey, what do you got? Show me. And I've liked it. And I'll be tuned in tonight.
3: Oh, yeah. Tonight's going to be great.
13: Let's go.
3: I think, you know, some of the rules in soccer are a little bit hard to follow for a lot of people. When it comes to the red card, the yellow card. And I think that is, like, even soccer guy. I was with soccer guy last night. Soccer guy. It's almost like... the catch in football. Like, sometimes I'm watching and I'm like, well, yeah, that's a catch. And they'll say incomplete, right? Or I would say, no, that's not a catch. And they'll say complete. And I think I know football pretty well. And it's still hard to figure out when it's a catch or when it's not a catch. So when you're talking to soccer guy and you're like, well, Tell me how that's a penalty. Last night, watching the
13: England-Mexico
3: game, and I'm watching the England guy go kick the ball, and he kicked the other guy's foot first. I mean, trying to kick the ball, and next thing you know, they're getting a PK. PK.
13: PKs.
3: I mean, it's like, well, why is that a penalty? That shouldn't have been a penalty. He's like, I didn't think it was a penalty. So, you know, even I think soccer guys sometimes has a hard time, you know, figuring out the rules and when it's a yellow card, when it's a PK, when it's a red card.
13: So it's probably no different than like when the U.S., when the NFL sends football over to overseas. You probably got people there who are like tuning in. They're open-minded, but they're like, what's that?
3: Yes.
13: Why'd they call that?
3: Why wasn't that a catch?
13: Why'd they throw a flag?
3: Yes, exactly.
13: You know, so there you go.
3: Why was that pass interference?
13: Up next, why did a neighbor of mine stop by my house to tell me why he was so mad at Mark Schlereth? True story. Happened yesterday.
3: Is Mark here?
13: No, well, I'm going to tell you all about it next.
22: The Rockies aren't winning the West, but they might be one of the most fun teams in baseball now. Rookie T.J. Rumfield is raking. Hunter Goodman's launching homers at a rate that has all-star voters and trade deadline scouts paying attention. Mickey Moniak is back healthy. And Sensatella's having a career year out of the bullpen. The trade deadline's August 3rd. Who stays? Who goes? What's the new front office building tour? Denver Sports is all over it. Denver Sports 105.
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3: All right, as we welcome you in here on this Monday morning, hope you had a great, great 4th of July weekend. Got Stokely here. He's still battling the remnants of hurricane shingles. I'm still dealing with a head cold. Listen, whatever the normal recovery is for most normal people with a head cold, understand that mine's going to be a little bit longer.
4: Double it for you.
3: Exactly. My head colds, they are like category 5.
4: Yeah.
3: Right? So, working our way through it, trying to feel a little bit better, but here to hang out with you. No Mark today.
4: Yeah, I forgot that he was going to be out for a little bit.
3: So he's off this week, and he doesn't mind us putting his business out on the street. He's in Alaska.
4: Yeah.
3: He and his wife, Mrs. S., took the grandkids to Alaska to hang out with his dad poolside.
4: That's cool.
3: You'd think it's cool, but poolside's going to put those grandkids to work. If those grandkids think it's just going to be like
4: vacation
3: in
4: Alaska,
3: no.
4: We're going to just go on the water and go fishing.
3: Right.
4: No.
3: Look
4: no.
3: at the wildlife. No.
4: Not,
3: nope.
4: He's going to put them to work.
3: He's going to put them to work. Now, it was this year or last year at this time, Mark was back in Alaska. This was the whole corduroy incident.
4: Yeah.
3: So for those of you who are not aware of the story, this became legend. So Mark sent out a video of a project he was doing with his dad, corduroy in the driveway. And apparently what you do is to like help to help solidify the ground and widen the driveway or widen your grassy area. You dig up the space, you dig up the hole, and then you backfill it with like tree stumps and logs, and then you put a bunch of dirt in there along with it, and you pack it all down, and it's supposed to be like this, like it's like putting concrete down.
4: Yeah.
3: And so he put this video out, and people were mocking him.
4: People like, were calling him out. Like that's not
3: we
4: smart.
3: Had like, we had like
4: gonna,
3: construction people.
4: Yeah, they're gonna like those trees are gonna
3: like rot, decompose,
4: yeah. And then you're
3: Idiot.
4: Gonna have you know it's gonna collapse.
3: Right.
4: Mark
3: and,
4: didn't like that.
3: He got mad. He got mad, and he dug in, and pretty soon it became a thing, and he's sending us more videos about, see this section here? We corduroyed this in 1979, and yeah. It hasn't moved an inch.
2: Don't let my confidence offend your insecurity.
3: So, we'll see what Alaska adventures.
4: I wonder if they're going to do any corduroying this year. I hope so. I want to see another video.
3: So, true story. Last night, out doing a little grilling, and a neighbor stops by. He goes, hey, tell your boy Schlereth, Chicago Bears fans are mad at him. I'm like, what? The whole Caleb Williams thing. I'm like, oh, yeah, that. So, a while ago, on the thing that we cannot talk about here, Mark said that Caleb Williams is not a good quarterback.
4: Said he's not good.
3: Not good. Quote, not good.
4: So what's the deal with
3: that? So his biggest thing is that he doesn't think that Caleb Williams is good at playing quarterback. Like, he's good at making off-schedule plays. You know how Mark has that 70-30 rule? That playing quarterback is 70-30. 70% of the time, it's just about being efficient. It's about being boring. It's about running the offense. It's
4: right.
3: just about, and then 30% of the time, you have to be making something out of nothing. He says that Caleb Williams is just no good at the 70% part. And so he ended up going on a Chicago radio station. And this guy's like, he mentioned himself and another guy in the neighborhood who are both Bears
4: wow.
3: fans. He says, tell him we're mad. He goes, I'm hearing from friends all around the country who want to know what's going on with Stink. So here you go again. Stink has upset another fan base. He's got Chicago Bear fan mad at him.
2: I'm not a smart man.
3: All yeah. around the country for his comments about Caleb Williams.
5: My goodness gracious.
4: It seems like every year he pisses off some fan base. A few of them. I don't know. I thought Caleb Williams played really well last year. So,
3: I okay. So let's be fair. That criticism. Let's say his criticism of Caleb Williams is fair. That if in order to be an elite quarterback, you have to master the boring.
4: Yeah.
3: Okay. And 70% of the time, that is what you're doing. Would you say Bo Nix has that part figured out yet? Or is he still?
4: That'd be a good question to ask Mark.
3: Is he still? Well, I will ask Mark on that thing that we do that we can't talk about.
4: Right.
3: But I'll ask you right now. What about it?
4: Well, I think Bo is still, developing when it comes to, the 30% stuff. Obviously, he does great. The off-schedule stuff, he's great at. But he's still developing in the 70% stuff. And I think it will be better this year.
3: Mm-hmm.
4: I feel really good about that 70% with Bo. And until he gets to that point to where he masters, the boring stuff, that all the other stuff is going to make up for.
3: Yeah.
4: And I think that's the same way with a guy like Caleb Williams. So.
3: But if Mark's going to say that Caleb Williams is, quote, not a good quarterback. I'm going to press him on that.
4: That's why I'm telling you that would be a good question because I disagree with him.
3: And
5: what do you mean?
3: But if he's going to be fair, if he's going to be consistent.
4: Right.
3: Does he have to say the same thing about Bo?
4: Exactly.
3: Because I would say he would.
4: But he
3: based on that criteria.
4: Well, we'll see if he thinks that how he feels about Bo with the 70% stuff.
3: Right.
4: But I don't think that anyone would say Bo has mastered that, the boring. Would you?
3: No.
4: But I don't put it all on Bo. You look at the offense around him, I think needed to be upgraded, and I think they did.
3: Right.
4: They gave him more options to help him.
3: Would you say the same thing about Caleb Williams?
4: That
3: he needed more help around him?
4: Well, no. I think they have. I mean, you look at their tight end position is better than the Broncos. You look at their wide receiver position and who they had. And, with Keenan, was it Keenan Allen last year?
3: Yeah.
4: Or 2 years ago? And then last year, they had a really good draft pick, a young wide receiver, and then Adunze from University of Washington, DJ Moore, Luther Burton, DJ Moore, who they have since traded. So I think they had more help
3: Swift
4: for Caleb Williams,
3: the running back.
4: Yeah. Then Bo Nix had. So what's the deal with that?
3: But do you see my deal? Do you see the burden I have to live with?
4: What's the deal with that thing that y'all do?
3: Yeah.
4: That we're not supposed to talk about. Is it ever going to bear fruit? I'm serious. Like, he keeps telling me, wait, be patient. Like, I got news coming.
3: What do you think I hear?
4: And then, that's rinse and repeat. A month later, he's like, just wait. It's going to happen for you. And then Evans, you're going to.
3: Not only do I get that, but now I'm getting, I'm fighting his battles in the neighborhood.
4: Exactly.
3: I'm like, hey, what are you coming at me for?
4: I mean, that's
3: not his
4: keeper. It's not a good position. He's not putting you in a good position.
3: I just want to get
4: compensated.
3: I just want to grill. Why am I catching Schlereth strays?
4: Right, just want to grill.
3: Right.
4: Maybe make a little cash on the side for all your hard work.
3: Why am I?
4: For your extra hours that you put in.
3: The man's in Alaska. I don't know.
5: What do you mean?
3: He's an open book on social media. Go reach out to him. Leave me alone. All right, summer's here.
5: Townsend, moron.
3: Which means road trips. 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How you feeling about what the Nuggets and or Avs have done thus far? We'll take a look at the Nuggets. That's next.
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12: Tell you what, if you love the speculation, the rumors, the reports, according to sources and all that stuff, almost more than the moves themselves, you had to love being a Nuggets fan over the weekend, Stoke, because all kinds of stuff coming out over the weekend, And let me try to summarize it as best as possible, then give you and everyone else a chance to react. But let's see. Here we go. According to Mark Stein and Jake Fisher, sources say Denver is not working under the cap crunch that many rival teams once projected. The Nuggets have rejected several trade offers for Cam Johnson. They don't seem like a team that in recent days wants to be below the second apron. That's another report. Nuggets believe they're in the running for LeBron James. While maybe a long shot, they believe they're in the mix. The Nuggets were interested in Jaylen Brown, but they were not willing to include Jamal Murray in trade talks. They were focused on Cam Johnson or Aaron Gordon. Reportedly, the Celtics said no thank you. Jamal Murray was in Switzerland to support Nikola Jokic playing for Team Serbia. With what appears to be a bit of a gap right now to try to overcome in their negotiations with Peyton Watson, who's a restricted free agent. Now, he could go out and get an offer from another team, and the Nuggets are then able to match if they want, or they could get out in front of it and work out a sign and trade with Peyton Watson, in which they sign him and then trade him to another team. So a lot of smoke out there when it comes to the Nuggets. What's your reaction to all of it?
5: Well, you know, disappointed that we couldn't land Jaylen Brown. I was hopeful of that. I don't understand what you're talking about when you say teams thought the Nuggets would be in a worse cap situation. I mean, why is that? I mean, how do they not know?
12: No, that they would the idea being that everybody, including ourselves, we were under the impression that there's no way the Nuggets wanted anything to do with the second apron.
5: Right.
12: Wanted to get below the first apron. And now the opinion around the league is it would appear that the Nuggets are not against the idea of being a second apron team.
5: Well, I thought that they had said that they don't want to be in the second apron. I thought that's what they had said. They'd never said that?
12: They did not come out and say, we do not want to be a second apron team. That was always how people speculated and parsed out the words that they were saying.
5: Yeah. Well, my speculation is they're not going to be a second apron team.
12: You still think they move somebody?
5: Yes. If that's what it takes, yes. You know, whether it's Cam Johnson, I mean, it's going to be more of a salary dump situation where they're just trying to shed salary so they don't go into the second apron. I really don't want them to go in the second apron.
12: I think it
5: penalizes you as a basketball team too much. I don't think the reward for having this basketball team, if they're going to just have the team that they have right now, the roster that they have right now, I don't think that's worth going to the second apron. I don't.
12: So if I gave you this, choose between one. The Nuggets are choosing, okay, the Nuggets themselves are choosing not to break up their core. Or they're finding out they have no choice but to run it back with their core. What do you think is in play here?
5: Well, I think there's choices. I think they have choices, and if they want to move somebody, they can move somebody to get under the cap.
12: I think what's happening here, look around. Look at the four big trades. Okay, Giannis goes for Tyler Herro and three spares, plus two firsts that don't show up until 2031 and 2033. Jaylen Brown goes for Paul George and two first-round picks that are 2028 and 2031. LaMelo Ball goes for Naz Reid, good player, and four firsts that are spread out between 2028 and 2033. And Julius Randle and Minnesota giving up a number one pick for a second round pick. I think what you're seeing is that teams feel they get bogged down by these big contracts, or they're scared to have these big contracts. Other teams know it. So the cost of taking that big contract off your hands means the teams don't have to give up
16: that much in return. And I think that's why I bring up the question, are the Nuggets looking like they're choosing? And honestly, I'd bring the Avalanche into play with this conversation as well. Because when you look at what the Avalanche have received in exchange for Ross Colton, Jack Drury, Val Nichushkin, it's basically just draft picks and, you know, fourth line wannabes, right? So I think what we're seeing here, Stoke, is do you feel like these two franchises are choosing to run it back, or they're being put in a position where they have no choice to run it back because all of a sudden they're looking up and saying, well, we'd love to move a Jamal Murray. We'd love to move an Aaron Gordon. We'd even love to move a Cam Johnson. But there just doesn't seem to be much of a market out there for what we're going to get in return, and we're probably going to be forced to run it back with these guys.
5: I think they're choosing to run it back. I think they have options. You have a lot of talented players that if you wanted to package things together, you could have made some moves. Cam Johnson's very attractive. We've been saying this for a long time. He's going to the last year of his deal. That's attractive to teams to be able to shed that contract after a year. And so I think that's a valuable trade piece for the Nuggets, asset that they have that they could flip to get something in return. They want to add him with a Jamal Murray or Aaron Gordon. I think they could have done something, and they haven't so far, which is a little bit of a head-scratcher. But I think they're choosing to be in this situation. If they wanted to be creative and make a move or two, I think they could have. Do you think they don't have much of a market for some of these guys?
16: I think you look around and you just look at what teams are getting for these guys. And, well, I'll tell you what I'm going to read. I want to read you this. This is from Kyle Kuzma. I mean, who would have thought that I'd have Kyle Kuzma on my morning show bingo card? But he weighed in on what's been going on with the trade market. Here's what he said, quote, the new CBA was sold as parity, but the first and second apron are starting to function like a hard cap on player value, team continuity, and player movement. Teams are no longer making purely basketball decisions. They're making fear-based apron decisions. That means good players get squeezed, homegrown cores get broken up, fan favorite teams lose their identity, and the overall product loses some of the nostalgia and continuity that made people fall in love with the NBA in the first place. Kyle Kuzma, he had the wild outfits that when he comes into the arena. That's actually a pretty smart take.
5: Yeah.
16: So I look around at these deals that are getting done and think that, okay, the Nuggets are looking at some of their guys and realizing, hey, we could probably make a move for a Jamal Murray or an Aaron Gordon, but we might receive the kind of backlash that the Celtics are getting for the Jaylen Brown deal. You know, where the Jaylen Brown deal went down and people are like, and what else? What else did you get? That's not it, right? There's got to be more, right? And there wasn't. And so I think you're seeing, and I mean, even the Giannis deal. I mean, Giannis didn't get a ton in return. So I think when you look around, I question, and this was my feeling back when they had the end of the season breakup press conference. I think they sent the message, we are here and ready to deal. But I think they're finding out that there is not as much value for their players as they thought there would be. And they may be forced to not only run it back, but maybe pay a $240 million second apron tax to go along with it.
5: They're not paying a $240 million second apron tax. They're not doing that. There's no chance.
16: No chance?
5: No chance. None. There's no way.
16: So when you hear these reports about how the more and more the league is like, wow, the Nuggets are not acting like a team that is hell-bent on getting below the second apron.
5: They'll get below it.
16: You don't buy it?
5: No, I don't buy it at all. Still got time. I don't see them living in the second apron.
16: All right, Nuggets fans, Az fans, what do you make of your team's free agency off-seasons thus far? We'll get to that, plus what's trending, and there's no other way to put it. Brandon Ayuk is unhinged. Wow. The latest next.
13: The countdown is on. 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
16: Mark off this week as he's in Alaska with his dad, a.k.a. Poolside. So we await the stories, the adventures of Stink out in Alaska when he gets back. Hope he has a great time with the grandkids. In the meantime, we've got what's trending coming up. Jaylen Brown and Colin Cowherd in a little cat fight back and forth. So we'll have that for you. Also, Brandon Ayuk is completely unhinged. He's unhinged.
5: I mean,
16: wait until you hear this latest. But in the meantime, gain your reaction to what the Nuggets and or Avs have done, or in maybe in your mind, haven't done enough of throughout the first week of free agency. On this one, on the RamosLaw.com text line, 303-713-1043. I don't care what the Nuggets do as long as they don't bring in LaFlop. LeBron.
5: Yeah.
16: Do you believe that the Nuggets are legitimately in the running for LeBron James?
5: No. No. I think he's going to the East. So I don't think it's Golden State anymore. I think it's going to be Cleveland or Miami.
16: So what is the Nuggets' role in all of this?
5: I don't think nothing.
16: Just another team that maybe the agent puts out there just to show that there's a lot of interest?
5: Yeah. Yeah, exactly. I mean, I keep your
16: options available.
5: Right. I don't think it's a real option for LeBron. So I don't think it's going to happen.
16: Why not?
5: I just don't think that it sounds like, there's other teams that he prefers to play for. I think it would be a good spot for him and Jokic. I think they would, be a good duo. It would be a good combo. But I don't see it happening. Do you?
16: No, because you got to understand what LeBron James' motives are in all of this. If the best thing that he could do for the remaining part of his basketball career, if he really truly wants to try to win another championship, he'd come here and see what playing with Nikola Jokic, what that could do for him. But see, with LeBron, it's not just about that. I mean, he'll tell you that, or his people will tell you that, but he needs, where he goes matters. The storyline, the city, the attractiveness of the market, all that plays into his decision. It's not, if it was just about basketball, Denver should be near the top of his list. But Cleveland and the return, Miami going back to South Beach, taking his talents back to South Beach,
5: yeah,
16: playing with Giannis, you know, all those kind of things. It's the storylines that surround LeBron and where he makes his decision, instead of it just being purely about basketball. I mean, basketball does play a role, and the chance to win does play a role, but I don't think it's nearly as important as you'd think it would be, or he'd try to make you think it is.
5: Yeah, it's more than just on the court. It's more than just winning, but I could see him going back to Cleveland, finishing in Cleveland, where he started. And, you know, you return, and then
16: but playing with
5: you finish.
16: Playing with Donovan Mitchell and James Harden is...
5: Who else did they get? Didn't they make a move for someone else?
16: They got Evan Mobley. I don't think they brought anybody else new in, did they?
5: The Harden situation, I don't see LeBron and Harden being a good fit.
16: Right? That exactly.
5: But see, I also think that you have stuff going on behind the scenes right now. LeBron's trying to figure out, okay, if I go to Cleveland, then can y'all trade James Harden? You know, stuff like that.
16: Right.
5: And get this other guy that I would like. So I think that's what is happening right now also.
16: You know, if LeBron could just put all that other stuff aside and just think about it from a basketball, I would love to have LeBron James here. LeBron James is still what he is doing at this advanced age is unbelievable. And to put him on the same court with LeBron, I mean with Nikola, with Jamal.
5: Yeah, but who goes then? Yeah, who goes?
16: But well, who would have to go? You'd be signing him to a veteran minimum. You have the slot to be able to bring him on board. Now, so it's not like you're going to break the bank for him.
5: No, I know, but someone's got to go. No, I mean, Cam Johnson's got to go.
16: Why?
5: At least.
16: Why?
5: He's coming off the bench.
16: Stoke, the Nuggets are not up against a hard salary cap.
5: Yeah, but they don't
16: want... If the Nuggets move anybody, because they don't want to pay.
5: Well, yes, of course. I'm just telling you, they don't want to pay.
16: Okay.
5: I'm telling you, they don't want to pay.
16: Okay,
5: $240 million?
16: I get that, but I'm telling you, they don't have to move anybody.
5: Well, of course
16: not. And they can still make room for LeBron.
5: Right, but they will have to move someone because they don't want to be in the second apron. That's where I'm coming from.
16: I know.
5: So who would they have to move?
16: In that case, well, I mean...
5: I guess you'd move Cam Johnson or Christian Brown.
16: Or Aaron Gordon.
5: Or Aaron Gordon,
16: with the idea that, hey, if we gain LeBron for a year, that makes up for the loss of an Aaron Gordon, and, you know.
5: Who would you like to move out of those three?
16: Oh. I have no problem moving on from Cam Johnson.
5: I don't either. Here's the thing. I like Cam Johnson.
16: I mean, I would like to keep him.
5: I know you would. But he only has 1 year left on his deal anyway.
16: Money. It's not my money. Pay it.
5: No, I know. And he's going to be, so he'll be leaving after next year anyway. Right?
16: Correct.
5: You're not going to re-sign him to a, you know, four-year, $30 million contract. You're trying to get Peyton Watson re-signed. So, you know, it wouldn't be the end of the world if you had to just move on from Cam Johnson. Right? Because he's only going to be here for one more year anyway.
16: Correct.
5: I don't see them re-signing him.
16: I don't either.
5: Okay.
16: And I'm not as down on Christian Brown as a lot of people are. I'd be careful on just tossing the proverbial baby out with the bathwater here with Christian Brown. Okay, I get it. His stock is low right now. Okay? That doesn't mean there's not a lot of room and time for him to be able to recover and turn out to be a really good player.
5: Well, yeah. I mean, obviously his start was really good. You got to remember... I'm the one that's been saying that I think there's more value there than people think with Christian Brown on the trade market if you're looking to trade him. He's only 25.
16: Yep.
5: And he just turned 25, by the way. And, you know, a guy that's making $25-30 million a year, it's I don't think it's the worst contract ever. And you see some of these other deals that are made for some of these other guys that are way past their prime. I think this guy's just entering his prime. Did he have his best year this year? No, but he was banged up. And I think you're going to get a better Christian Brown moving forward. So I'm with you. I haven't given up on Christian Brown. He's still a young player that I think is still going to improve and get better.
16: What's trending coming up in just a couple of minutes? Meanwhile, so those are the Nuggets. That's the Nuggets situation. Let us know what your thing's going on there. As far as the Avs, I mean, here's what you got. You got a lot of movement, but it's kind of like the old, you know, Bill Walton via John Wooden line. Never confuse activity with achievement. They've been active, but how much have they achieved? Okay. Ross Colton traded for 2 third-round picks. Jack Drury for 2 fourth-line forwards. Val Nichushkin for 2nd and 3rd-round picks. They used the cap space to re-sign Brett Kulak and Brent Burns. Jaden Schwartz, may the Schwartz be with you. 3 years, a little over $3 million per, 15 years in the league. You're looking at a fourth-line centerman, hoping to get the Brent Burns type impact that you got last year from Jaden Schwartz at the end of his career. Otherwise, a lot of these other guys, the Vinny,
5: Vinny, you got this. Come on, Mike, you got it.
16: Hinostroka.
0: Struggling.
5: Wait, who?
16: Hinostroka? Hinostroa? Noah Juulsen? Those are vet minimum depth guys. Adam Beckman, Dominic Fensmore, young prospect, Colorado Eagle types to try to help, you know, kind of replenish the system a little bit, add a little system depth. But nothing earth-shattering has come in for the Avs. You've seen what's gone out. So let me ask this question to Avs fans out there. Absent anything else happening, it looks like the Avs are running it back and they're selling the whole one bad week that Joe Sakic talked about. One bad week. We had one bad week, so running it back with the same core, basically, the same head coach, the same coaching staff. My question to Avs fans, That's what they're selling. Are you buying? Are you buying?
5: Yeah, I'm good. I like some of these moves. You know, you replenish some of your draft capital. It's a hard cap sport, right? So you can't go over it and figure it out later. You can't do that in hockey. So you have to, you know, have some freedom there and some flexibility when it comes to the cap, especially when you're the Avs. And you're going to have to pay Makar coming up here, right? And so you're freeing up stuff. You got some draft capital. You got rid of that Val contract, which was looking worse and worse every year. His production was decreasing every year. And so you're able to get rid of that and get some draft capital and give yourself some, you know, financial salary cap flexibility here moving forward. So I like what the Avs have done. And they were a really good team last year. Ran into a buzzsaw that 1 week. And unfortunately, you know, they got swept. But I still think they have a really good team. They're going to be, you know, one of the favorites this year. So I'm fine with how they're operating. I feel better about how they're operating right now, more so than how the Nuggets are.
16: The whole problem for me, though, with the one bad week thing, it'd be one thing if the Avs were just 2 years removed from winning the Cup. Then I'd be like, okay, I get it. But you're 4 years now. And these 4 years have had not only the same head coach, but a lot of the same players. I mean, you're talking, you know, upwards of 6-8 guys consistently have been part of these playoff failures the last 4 years. So how much can you continue to say one bad week, one bad third period against Dallas 2 years ago, you know, one bad Val Nichushkin going off in the Seattle series, you know, one bad series against Dallas in the second round a few years ago. You know, how as these playoff losses start to pile up, Stoke, and it's now 1 year, 2 year, 3 years, 4 years, you know, how much can you continue to explain it away by saying it is one bad fill in the blank before you stop and say, hey, it's not just simply one bad week, it's something's wrong with the way we're either coached and or constructed.
5: Well, that's why I thought it was time for a separation with Bednar. And it was just best for both parties to move on. I thought they needed a new voice. They decided not to. And it's not because Jared Bednar's not a good coach. I just thought it ran its course. And it was time for some change. But obviously that's not going to happen. So, but, I mean, you got to remember, Mike, it's hard to win a championship. It's hard. You got to have a lot of things go your way. And unfortunately, since they've won it, they have it. So does that make you change, you know, everything that every year? Like you're going to totally change this roster or fire the coach and get a new coach? I don't think you can operate that way. And I understand what you're saying. They've been a really good team. But unfortunately, you know, they haven't been able to take that next step again. And it is. But you have to remember, it is. You're looking at me crazy. Yeah. It is hard to win a championship, Mike.
16: Well,
5: so do you just... Like, if you don't win it every year, what are you going to just, like, turn over the organization, fire coaches, flip the roster? Like, how are you going to operate? You know you can't do that.
16: I know that, but I think you're going easy on them by saying it's hard to win championships. When you've built a team year after year, especially the last 2 years, where we felt like, okay, they themselves are telling us they have all the pieces now in place. You know, when you have guys like Nathan MacKinnon, who are usually... you know, very blunt in their assessment of what they have and what they're lacking. And when somebody like he comes out and says, hey, man, we got the team now. This is the kind of team that we need. You know, put it this way. If they had gone one of these years, they'd gone to the Stanley Cup Finals and lost in a 7-game thriller, or they lost in the Western Conference Finals in 6 hard fought or 7 games, then I could subscribe more to your theory of, hey, look, it's hard to win a championship. But when you're not getting out of the second round, or you get out of the second round finally, and then you get swept, you know.
5: That
16: goes a little, what I'm telling you is that goes a little bit deeper than, hey, it's just hard to win a championship. I think it's more, you think you built a team that had what it took to win, but either you didn't build the right team or you don't have the right kind of coach. I just think you got to be careful, because if you start believing it was just one bad week or injuries or, hey, it's hard to win a championship, if you really start to believe that, well, you know what you end up doing? You end up squandering your championship window, and it's over before you knew it. And then where do you go?
5: Well, I think they've been very aggressive trying to get better depth and improve the roster overall. I mean, that's what they did last year. The last couple years, they've been very aggressive in trying to improve.
16: Remember the line.
5: The roster, get better depth.
16: They've been aggressive. Don't confuse activity with achievement.
5: I got it, but you've liked some of the moves they've made. I mean, when they brought in Kadri, we're like, oh, that's what they needed. They needed that. You
16: sure.
5: Know?
16: But so, I said at the time, I said, hey, look, this is the move you got to make. On paper, it looks good.
5: Right.
16: But now you got to go do it. Yes. And if you don't do it, then who cares how good it looked on paper or how good it seemed right at the time?
5: Yeah, I would say to you, then what do you want them to do? You know, at the time we liked the moves and like what they're doing and what they're trying to do, and sometimes it just doesn't work out. And but unfortunately, you know, they've had some really good teams, and when it matters the most, they just haven't been able to do it.
16: I told you what I wanted both the Nuggets and Avalanche to do at the beginning of their off seasons. Recognizing that they've gone as far as they can go with these cores and break them up, shift it, restructure it. I'm not saying break it down with the idea of rebuilding, but change the look. Try to take the assets you have that just aren't working anymore and haven't worked for the last few years and see if you can make the kind of deals that can bring in equal to better value, change the look, change the personality, change the style, change the way you play, and see if you can't win that way. That's hard to do. And when increasingly you look around, especially in the NBA, but I would also say in the NHL, and you realize it's tough to get the kind of value in return for these guys, then you know what you're left with if you're the Nuggets and Avalanche? You're left with, hey, we had one bad week. Or, hey, we had some injuries. We still have a really good team. We still know we're going to pack Ball Arena every single night. We're going to make a lot of money. The business of the Nuggets, the business of the Avalanche is going to be good. We're going to win a lot of regular season games. We're going to be a playoff team. We're going to be a threat. And if things go our way, maybe we can win a championship. But that's their game plan now, Stoke. They're hoping. They're hoping that whatever that we've all watched the last few years, that it can be reversed in one single year. Maybe it can. And you know what? If they can, oh, it's going to feel so sweet. It's going to feel so sweet as an Avalanche fan or a Nuggets fan to watch these cores that we have rooted for so long, seen them have success, seen them fall back, but then come back and be able to climb the mountaintop again. Oh, it'll be so sweet as an Avalanche or Nugget fan. That's what they're counting on. I hope they can do it. But at some point, you got to realize that this is who you are. And it's not going to get any better. It's not going to change.
5: Well, I mean,
16: We're going to test it one more time.
5: Avs have a better chance than the Nuggets. I think the Nuggets window is pretty much shut. For different reasons. You know, they're aging, and the West is just so good. When you look up and you see San Antonio and OKC, are you going to be able to get by those teams to even get out of the West? You know, those two teams are young, they're athletic, and they're in their prime. And it feels like the Nuggets are exiting that championship window. And that's why I was disappointed that they haven't done anything. I feel much better about the Avs moving forward than I do with the Nuggets.
16: How about this one on the text line? How in the world would the Nuggets not want to include Jamal Murray in a Jaylen Brown trade?
5: That's my point. Exactly. I'm with you. I'm 100% with you. I think this two-man game of Jokic and Jamal has run its course. Shake this thing up. Let's, you know, try to flip this roster over a little bit to try to get more out of this basketball team, because I think as constructed, again, they can't compete with San Antonio and OKC to get out of the West. I think LeBron might go to Philly.
16: That's a possibility,
5: Philly,
16: too.
5: You look at what they have. You got Maxey, Embiid, if he can stay healthy, Jaylen Brown, and then that youngster that they had.
16: Edgecombe.
5: Yes, Edgecombe,
16: yep.
5: Last year,
16: yep.
5: Who had some great moments. I think he was a rookie last year, wasn't he? And then you add LeBron. I think that's where he's going to go.
16: Think so?
5: Yeah.
16: Is that situation in Philly better than the one here? With those players you just listed? Embiid, who will miss 40 games this year?
5: Right. Is it better? I think it's better for LeBron because it's in the East.
16: Yeah, why is going to the East important?
5: Well, because it's an easier path to win a championship.
16: Okay.
5: Than it is if you go to the Nuggets and you're looking up at OKC and San Antonio, unfortunately. Who in the East scares you if you're that team with Philly? No one.
16: Boy, though, if you're LeBron James and you look at it and say, okay, you're telling me Josh Kroenke, and apparently they're buddies, you're telling me you're going to spend, and I'm going to join a team with Nikola Jokic, Jamal Murray, Aaron Gordon, and Christian Brown, and either or Cam Johnson or Peyton Watson. That would not be an attractive team to join and say I can join that team and we can go beat San Antonio or Oklahoma City.
5: I think it's attractive, but what situation's better? I think the Philly situation's better. Do you disagree? If you say both of those rosters, what roster do you like better? Now, is Embiid healthy or not? You know, does he only play 20 games?
16: I like the Nuggets roster better, but I like the Sixers situation in the East is probably what would flip me, yes.
5: I think I would. That's a coin flip to me, and I think what gives Philly an edge is it's in the East.
16: Right. That's fair, and that's a big part of it. No,
5: yeah,
16: that's absolutely a big part
5: of it. You're trying
16: to win. Yeah. Sure. All right, up next. Hey, listen, that was a good conversation. Wanted to have it with both teams. Want to get your feedback on it. There are some other interesting stories from a busy sports weekend, including an unhinged Brandon Ayuk. Speaking of Jaylen Brown, a little hissy fit between him and Colin Cowherd. And why Joey Chestnut is God. That's next.
25: Colton, Drury, and Nichushkin all gone. 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
0: All right. Hope everybody had a fantastic 4th of July weekend. America 250, America. No Mark Schlereth today. He is in Alaska.

0: Just you and me, which is fun. I like it when it's just you and me sometimes.
1: Yeah.
0: I mean, I like having everybody together.
1: Yeah.
0: But, you know.
1: We're used to it. I mean,
0: we were used to it.
1: He's been gone so much.
0: Right.
1: He takes so many vacations, and we never know, you know, when he had that other job in New York, when he would show up, when he could work, when he had to leave. It was just, you know, it was one of those things. We had to be very flexible.
0: Yes.
1: And we were.
0: We were.
1: And we just rolled with the punches.
0: We
1: so
0: did.
1: When he's not here, we go back to that.
0: Absolutely.
1: Mindset. We're fine.
0: Very comfortable. Yeah. We're slipping back into that role, no problem whatsoever. You know, it's we miss him. We hope he has a great week this week. He's up in Alaska. Mrs. S and he have the grandkids. They brought the three grandkids up there to hang out with Grandpa. Great-grandpa. Great-grandfather. That's cool, huh? How cool is that to be able to hang out with your great-grandfather?
1: Poolside. I got to do that for a while.
0: Did you really?
1: Yeah, Louisiana. Pawpaw Roses. Mama Roses.
0: Oh, yeah. Great-grandmother, too.
1: Yeah, both.
0: Wow, that is so cool.
1: Yeah.
0: You know how rare that is to be able to actually say you had a relationship with your great-grandparents?
1: Yeah, really cool.
0: Wow. So that's what Stink has going on this week. That and a lot of corduroying of the driveway. No doubt Poolside has projects ready to go. Mark will probably come back like all sore. He's going to be like, oh, I can't
1: my
0: move.
1: Back.
0: My back. Oh, doing
1: all
0: so
1: those
0: much.
1: Logs I had to lift. Poolside made me move. Logs and tree stumps.
0: And spread mulch and dirt and all that kind of stuff. Rocks.
1: His back's going to be jacked up for
0: a wall
1: month.
0: And all that kind of stuff. All right, so we hope they have a great week in Alaska. In the meantime, we are glad you are here with us. A lot going on, and maybe the biggest headline to come out of all the Nugget rumblings over the weekend was the idea that, yes, the Nuggets were interested in Jaylen Brown and the Celtics were interested in talking Jaylen Brown with the Nuggets. But apparently the deal got pretty much short-circuited pretty quickly because the Nuggets only wanted to talk about trading Cam Johnson and Aaron Gordon. And the Nuggets were interested in Jamal Murray, but the Nuggets didn't want to include Jamal Murray. And that surprises you.
1: Yeah. I mean,
0: it doesn't surprise me.
1: I don't know why you wouldn't be ready to, you know, turn the page on the Jamal Murray era.
0: Well, I'm going to tell you why. Because it's very clear coming out of this Jaylen Brown trade, the Jaylen Brown hate, the Jaylen Brown criticism, the idea that if you more and more look at the analytics, that Jaylen Brown isn't all that. And I think the Nuggets looked at a Jamal Murray, Jaylen Brown, you know, balancing the scales type thing. And by the way, for a team that admitted after the season was over, we need more ball handling, not less. I think they looked at it and they said, Jamal Murray is far more important to us right now than Jaylen Brown would be. I know that surprised. I'm having a tough time with this one because I'm a fan of both of them. I've always been team Jamal. I think Jaylen Brown's getting a raw deal with the smear campaign that's out there after this deal was done. But
2: that's nerd stuff.
0: But I would prefer to have Jaylen Brown over Jamal Murray, but not by that much. Sounds like for you, it's a bigger gap.
1: It is, because I just think that, you know, sometimes things run their course and you need to change things up. And that's what the Nuggets need. Jamal had his best regular season he's ever had last year. What did that lead to? A first round exit to Minnesota. So
0: yeah, there were a lot of fingerprints all over.
1: But I'm just saying, running this roster back, now all of a sudden it's going to be better next year? Is Aaron Gordon finally going to stay healthy in the playoffs? Are they couldn't even get to a situation to where they matched up with OKC or San Antonio. They couldn't even get there. They lost to a team without their best player for multiple games. Their best player. Not their second, third, fourth. Their best player. That's who they lost to. And so we're just going to run it back and think it's going to be better next year? I wanted to try something different. Shake it up a little bit.
0: Yeah, but you're not looking to move everybody out.
1: No. Okay,
0: so...
1: Just shake it up and try to breathe some new life into it.
0: Then why can't Jamal Murray be one of the holdovers?
1: Well, but if you're not going to include Jamal in anything, maybe you can't get anything done. If that's what it was going to take to get a Jaylen Brown, then let's go for it. That's where I'm at.
0: Meanwhile, speaking of that Jaylen Brown smear campaign, it's just gotten started. We'll see if it continues for another 4 or 5 days.
1: 4 or 5 days?
0: 4 or 5 more days, maybe.
1: I mean, I already did it earlier.
0: I know, but...
1: You want to
0: do it again? I didn't think it was clean last time.
1: Oh, okay.
0: Not your fault.
1: Okay. All right.
0: I mean, you delivered. I didn't think the overall execution was clean. I think this was much cleaner. Okay?
1: Okay.
0: All right.
1: Yeah, it's fine to do it multiple times.
0: Day number, boy, where are we now?
1: Wow. We got to get a new count.
0: I think we're 460. Let me go back and look at my notes from last. 464.
1: Okay.
0: Day number 464, the Zach Bye sensitivity smear campaign. So here's the thing. So the Jaylen Brown stuff. So here was Colin Cowherd on what he has heard about Jaylen Brown.
2: Jaylen Brown traded for Paul George.
0: By the way, I'm going to pause it here just for a second. Listen to the strays that the Nuggets catch in all of this.
1: Wow. Okay.
0: And tell me if it's deserved. Okay, here you go.
2: Guess he wanted Jaylen Brown out of the building. I had two NBA sources tonight, one an executive, one a scout, say that Jaylen Brown, it's a disease. He suddenly thinks he's the smartest guy in every room he's in. Brad Stevens looks at the league, and he looks at Denver and Milwaukee, and they got a title, and they cling to their team. And the new CBA doesn't allow it. He wanted to get out of that Jaylen Brown contract. And he looked at it and he thought, okay, we got our title. Denver got their title. OKC got their title. Milwaukee got their title. Don't do Milwaukee. Don't do Denver. Cling to your guys. And then you look up a couple of years later and you're trapped or you're too old or you don't have the assets. And he's like, I've got an asset. Now's the time.
0: All right. Let's address our backyard here. Are the Nuggets guilty of having clung to their roster, their championship roster?
1: Yes.
0: To their detriment?
1: That's my point. And we're clinging to it again.
0: Well, no. He's talking about how they made the mistake of doing that the last couple of years, like doing it last year. He's not even looking ahead. He's talking about what they've done in the last couple of years.
1: I understand. And they're doing it again. That's what they've done, and they're continuing to do it.
0: So you think they made a mistake in bringing back the team the way they did last year?
1: Well, I liked the moves they made last year to strengthen the bench. I thought they were in a much better position to have success in the playoffs than they were the previous year. I think we loved the team that they had after they won a championship, right? With the core group that
0: sure.
1: they had. But I think eventually, you know, you have to really look forward to the future. And when your team's starting to age, you'd rather be a year early than a year late making these types of moves. And I think that's what he's talking about with the Celtics. And you're looking at Jaylen Brown, his contract, and maybe some of the issues they had there in Boston. And it makes it difficult to have, you know, multiple players making a lot of money, these aprons. And Boston tried to go for it, and it didn't work out for them. And you just put yourself in a bad situation moving forward.
0: So here's Jaylen Brown responding to Colin Cowherd's sources saying that he thinks he's the smartest guy in the room.
3: There's so many different forms of intelligence. Whatever you value is whatever you value. I never told anybody, like, look, I'm the smartest person in the room. That may be how they took it. But let's keep it a buck. Like, the in sports, no offense to everybody in sports, but the bar is low. You know what I mean? Like, The bar isn't that high. So I think that's what people need to take into consideration. It's like, okay, he's one of the smartest athletes, but like a lot of the athletes and like, you know what I mean? How high is the bar really?
0: Sounds like he just said that he does believe he's the smartest guy in the room.
1: Yeah, because everyone else is dumb.
0: Right.
1: There's not many smart people. So
0: right.
1: I'm not giving myself too much credit, but yes, I am.
0: Right, right.
1: Exactly what he's saying. He does sound like a little bit of a different guy.
0: Yes.
1: Different guy.
0: So if
1: you I wanted it, to give it a shot, though.
0: All right, that was
1: yes,
0: gonna be my
1: I'm
0: question.
1: With
0: if you,
1: it,
0: if you put any, stock in that, did you?
1: It's okay. You know, there's a lot of weird guys.
0: Did you get
1: sports.
0: Lucky? Did the Nuggets get lucky not bringing this kind of personality into the fold?
1: No, I still would want Jaylen Brown. I would still be good with the trade, just because he's a little bit different. Doesn't mean he wouldn't be a good fit for the Nuggets. And I think it was the best option for the Denver Nuggets to shake this roster up and really try to, you know, be better next year than they were this year.
0: All right, so you got that to react to. Tonight, Team USA, World Cup, round of 16, going to be taking on Belgium, and they got a big unexpected boost with the return of Flo Bellegan, excuse me. Flo Bellegan.
1: You spent the first
0: I know,
1: 20 minutes
0: I know,
1: before
0: I know,
1: the show,
0: I know.
1: And all you did, you were walking around the studio.
0: I was.
1: Bellegan. Hey, Johnny.
0: Idiot.
1: Johnny Whiplash. What, how do you pronounce that again? Bellegan.
0: All right, I got it now.
1: Bellegan.
0: Right, Johnny, do we got it?
1: Okay.
0: Please tell me that's it, because
1: I know.
0: I don't
4: and
0: know
4: I
0: if
4: guess I guess your best wasn't good enough.
0: Probably not. Anyway, Flo. Let's just go with Flo.
1: Okay.
0: Right? It's like Albert O. Flo. All right, so this was... Let me quickly...
1: Is that his nickname?
0: Yeah. Yes.
1: Flo. Are you sure about that, or did you just make that up?
0: I'm hoping. Johnny, am I right?
1: Is it Falarian?
0: Falarian? But is it Flo?
5: I think I've heard the broadcast call him Flo.
0: Okay. Let's go with Flo.
1: Okay.
0: All right.
4: You are technically correct. I've, but that's just, best
1: hey, are you 99%
0: hey,
1: sure?
0: No. Not even close. I'm a lot less convinced, okay?
1: Guess
0: hey, listen.
1: What?
0: In the process of opening my mind to World Cup soccer and USA soccer, and not just condemning it, but being, you know, really, really open-minded, let's go with the idea that, you know, if I feel like I'm close to the name, I'm going to go with it.
1: Yeah.
0: And, hopefully they keep winning, and everybody in America knows these guys' names.
1: We'll get it. We'll have it nailed.
0: Yes.
1: If they win.
0: Yes.
1: Tonight. We'll be all over tomorrow. I love the fact that, you know, everyone's pissed off at the USA. Everybody's pulling against the USA.
0: Yeah.
1: They think it's, you know, well, how could you do that? I think it's great. I think it adds more to this
0: sure.
1: match. I think it adds more to the U.S. And so do I think it was right? No, I don't. By the rules, you know, you get a red card, you're suspended. I mean, I'm not a soccer guy, but that's the rule.
0: So some people brought up saying, Mike, you're wrong, that this has happened before. And they keep bringing up Ronaldo had a 3-game suspension that got basically reduced to 2, and that allowed him to play in a big tournament. But he still had to serve 2 games of the 3-game suspension, as I understand it. So in the history of the World Cup, though, especially the modern World Cup, everything I understand, this is the first. And the fact that it's happening and it's the U.S. getting the benefit of the doubt has a lot of people around the soccer world angry. Like their reaction is like, all right, wait a minute. You're telling me. Let me see if I get this straight. The sport that we care the most about, the sport that we are most passionate about, the sport that we have built to make it the world behemoth that it is, those set of rules apply to us. But the country that has shown very little interest in our game until recently is jumping on the bandwagon right now, and for the first time in almost forever has a pretty good team competing in the World Cup. Now we're going to change the rules for them.
1: Yeah.
0: Ooh, I can see why it has people mad.
1: Oh, yeah.
0: Which I kind of like.
1: Oh, I love it. And guess what? I hope he scores.
0: Right.
1: Oh, man. You want to talk about people that are pissed off now?
6: Yeah, 'cause screw them.
1: Imagine if he scores and the U.S. wins. They're going to be really upset.
0: All right, Johnny's saying he Ronaldo only sat out one game, but he did sit out a game. Right.
1: Okay. Yeah, but it wasn't the World Cup.
0: Flo's not saying out a game.
1: This is totally different than some kind of other, you know, match.
0: Right.
1: Doesn't get bigger than this. So it's a little bit different. Whatever. It was a terrible call to begin with.
0: It was.
1: And I don't know how you review it and you get a red card for pretty much, you know, accidentally stepping on someone's leg. I mean, that's a red card? You get ejected for that? And get suspended the next game? That doesn't make sense to me. So I'm glad he's able to play. Look, FIFA, soccer, it's all corrupt. It is. We know that. So they got some pressure put on him. They didn't want that smoke. And so, you know what? He gets to play. I love it. Hopefully he plays well, and hopefully the USA wins. But I'm excited for it tonight. It's going to be must-see TV. I'm going to be locked in.
0: I can't wait. I'm going to be locked in as... I mean, to me, this is watching NFL playoff football. This is watching a big regular season NFL game where it's like appointment, like, I know where I'm going to be.
1: Right.
0: No doubt.
1: Yes. I thought that game last night, England-Mexico, was a great one. I was surprised that I thought Mexico would pull off the upset. They're playing at home. You got the altitude. England guys aren't used to the altitude. I thought they would wear them out.
0: Didn't look great in their last game, right?
1: Yeah, I don't remember. But that one guy scored two goals within 2 minutes of each other, which was pretty impressive.
0: 3-2. 3-2, literally. 5 goals. Like, not like 2-2 and then 3-2 they won on penalty kicks.
1: Yeah.
0: I mean, it was 3-2. I mean,
1: right. What's so...
0: Well, what I'm saying is...
1: shocking about it being 3-2.
0: What I'm saying is that's the soccer equivalent. That'd be like playing a NFL playoff game and the final score is 42-38. That's all I'm saying. That's how good the game was. And how high scoring it was. And how unusual it was.
1: Well, that was like 40. That was high scoring.
0: 3-2.
1: It's not 42-38.
0: 3-2 is high scoring.
1: That's a 31-28 game, Mike. You're way over.
0: 35-31.
1: Embellishing
0: 35-31.
1: That.
0: How about that? Oh, not man. 40s, but 35s. Both teams in the 30s. How about that? 3-2 soccer game in the World Cup, round of 16, is like 35-31 in the NFL playoffs. Fair.
1: What'd you say to begin with?
0: I did.
1: You said like 52-48.
0: No, I didn't say 52. I said 42-38.
1: Come on, Mike. Give me this Brandon Ayuk audio.
0: All right, here's Brandon Ayuk.
1: You've been talking about Brandon Ayuk for an hour.
0: Ayuk, who is caught in this drama with San Francisco. He's still with San Francisco, everybody. Okay? But he's been rumored to go to Washington.
1: Right.
0: But he's not officially with Washington.
1: He's been talking about wanting to play for Washington also.
0: Correct.
1: The GM for Washington was with him at San Francisco.
0: Correct.
1: Adam Peters, who was also here.
0: But he's not there.
1: No.
0: But over the weekend, he talked like he was there, and he said that things are going to change with him in charge, and Jaden Daniels better get in line.
6: Probably going to text me talking about something. You on my team now. You follow my rules. Boy, I'm a grown man, boy. You gonna have to stop running behind your mama, and I might believe what you're talking about. But until then,
1: As he was drinking wine.
0: Yes.
1: There at the end, you heard him put down the glass.
0: Yes.
1: And
0: the camera was kind of shaking a little bit.
1: What is he doing? What is he doing? Like, he is throwing his NFL career away. Who's going to want that guy on their roster? Do you think Washington's going to sign him now? There's no chance.
0: No chance.
1: They're not going to put him with a young quarterback. It's the last thing that you want. Jaden Daniels didn't have a good year last year. He was injured. It wasn't the same as his rookie year. And now you're going to put this guy on that team, on that roster, on that offense with your young quarterback that you're trying to, you know, hopefully have as your franchise quarterback? You're not going to do that. This guy's untouchable. You know, who's going to take a chance on him? You'd be crazy. What is he doing? First of all, you know, he could have forced the 49ers' hands to release him during the offseason. You know, he's suspended right now. So he has to apply for reinstatement because of what happened this offseason with the 49ers, not showing up last year for his rehab stuff. So, but he could have forced the 49ers' hands by just showing up to the offseason program. Then they would have had to release him, because the last thing they want is him getting injured while in the building and then have to pay him his $25 million or whatever it is. So I think eventually they're going to get tired of the headache and just release him. But I think he's pissed the 49ers off so much by calling them out that they don't, that they're going to let this thing drag out as long as possible, because they don't want to help him out.
0: Did you see what Jane Daniels put out on?
1: No, I missed
0: Instagram.
1: It. What was it? I don't have the gram.
0: Said, enjoy retirement.
1: Oh, wow. Wow.
0: So, yes, I think it's safe to say he's not going to be joining the Washington. The dude is playing himself out of the league.
1: He's talking himself out of the league. He won't shut up.
0: Yeah, not playing. He's talking. Yeah, he is. So, who? Like, George Pickens looks like a Boy Scout compared to this guy.
1: Antonio Brown.
0: Right?
1: Yes, that's what he's doing. He's pulling out Antonio Brown.
0: Right. He's just gone crazy.
7: Inconceivable.
1: Yeah, he has gone crazy.
0: Yes.
1: What are you doing? Do you not want to play?
0: Right.
1: I mean, you haven't played in, what, a year and a half? How long has it been?
0: A couple more.
1: And you didn't do your rehab, and now all of a sudden, you know, who's going to want you in that locker room?
0: Couple more stories here as we recap the busy holiday weekend. Congratulations to Hunter Goodman of the Rockies. Once again, second year in a row, an all-star representing the Rockies.
8: Yeah, it's pretty cool. I mean, going into the season, I mean, you have a good season and people are going to try and make adjustments, and you kind of got to adjust with that. And to be able to do it twice in a row is pretty cool. You know, I got to be around some guys that I've watched play for a long time and kind of talk to them and get to meet them. And it was just really awesome being around some of the greats in the game today and being able to hang out with those guys.
0: Hey, they got themselves a great one, potentially great one.
1: Yeah.
0: In this guy, 30, goes to the All-Star game last year, hits 31 home runs, got 27 bombs already. You know, probably, I don't know, he might cool off a little bit, but still, this guy going to be a 40 home run guy this year. Probably up around 100 ribbies. So, playing the catcher position. Hey, we got our big dumper.
1: He's only 26.
0: We got our big dumper. We got our Cal Raleigh.
1: How is Raleigh doing this year?
0: Not as good.
1: No, I haven't heard much about him. He was all the rave last year. This is what we've been looking for the Rockies. Give us some young talent we can be excited about moving forward. We know they're not going to make the playoffs this year. They're not going to have a winning record. So give us a couple guys that we can be excited about moving forward.
0: By the way, do you take a look at a guy like I love watching Jake McCarthy play. I mean, he has been a revelation this year. You want to talk about, okay, he's a poor man's Larry Walker. I mean, he can hit for power, he can hit for average, he can run, he plays defense. But already you're hearing, you know, Rockies might be looking to trade Jake McCarthy, trade Mickey Moniak. I don't know. Wouldn't you like to have these guys part of the solution around here rather than just looking at them as, well, hey, this is the perfect buy low, sell high type thing.
1: Yeah, like, look, I'm open for business.
0: I know.
1: I get it. I mean, you don't want to give up on young talent, trade young talent, but if you get something good in return, I mean, I'm always open for business. I mean, this roster and, you know, their farm system needs upgrading. So, you know, you're not trying to win this year. You're trying to build this thing for, you know, 2, 3, 4 years down the road.
0: Yeah, I get it. And I can see how you look
1: you
0: at
1: get
0: a,
1: new owners.
0: You look at a guy like McCarthy.
1: And then you can start spending some
0: right.
1: money. Follow me? I mean, you know where I'm going with this?
0: Just a matter of time, right?
1: And then we're going to be in the big boy conversation.
0: Big boy club.
1: And we're going to have some of this young talent developing.
0: Yeah.
1: And then we're going to have just the cash.
0: Ha,
1: the
0: Dodgers. Cash. I saw the money you spent.
1: Yeah.
0: Hold my beer.
1: Shohei?
0: Yeah, right.
1: Yeah, that's a cute contract.
0: Yeah, I can't
1: then
0: see.
1: Then it's going to be fun.
0: I can't see Greg Penner being just a background minority owner guy for the long term. Right. Just doesn't stretch as that kind of guy.
1: No.
0: No way. All right. So that's what's going on. A lot to react to. Our question of the day is for all of you Nuggets and or Avs fans a full week into free agency. How you feeling about what those teams have done so far? James Merrillat will join us coming up at 8:45. So a lot to look forward to as we roll through on a Monday next.
7: 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And Sensatella's having a career year out of the bullpen. The trade deadline's August 3rd. Who stays? Who goes? What's the new front office building tour? 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
0: All right, James Merrillat will be joining us coming up here in about 15 minutes. Mark off this week up in Alaska. No doubt has a big corduroy day planned.
1: Yeah.
0: I hope he puts out some video of what project he's doing, and I hope he gets criticized for it. Because, boy, did he get all mad when people started. I mean, we had construction professionals.
1: Right.
0: Who were calling out that whole corduroy thing. And boy, did he bow his back.
1: No, I thought he was messing around. You know, because Mark and I hadn't, you know, done the show for a while. Right? So I didn't really know Mark like that. So I just thought he was screwing around. No, he was really upset. He was really mad. Like, that stuff really gets to him.
0: It really does.
1: And I just thought the whole lawn thing and, you know, I thought that was like a big show. But no. He takes that stuff seriously.
0: Let's see.
1: I hope that he does, and he'll get ripped again, and he'll get pissed again.
0: What do you mean?
1: Right. So I hope that they do some corduroying. People will call him out, and he will respond with a video.
0: Yes.
17: Pounce in, moron.
0: And by the way, for those of you new to the show or new to the story, corduroying was something we learned, a term we learned last year that they do up in Alaska. When you're looking to strengthen or, you know, support a driveway or, you know, your yard, you're expanding your yard, you want to make it nice and solid and everything like that. You dig a hole where you want to expand, and then you throw a bunch of logs and tree stumps and branches and all that kind of stuff in there, mix it in with all the dirt,
1: right,
0: and plant it, you know, pack it all down, and it, like, doesn't move for, like, decades.
1: But it does, and that's what people were calling them out. It does seem like that wood and stuff would decompose.
0: He says it doesn't.
1: Right.
0: It basically petrifies.
1: Yeah.
0: And it just stays solid.
1: Right.
0: So, hey, who are we to argue with the great people of Alaska?
1: Exactly.
0: You know? Talk about a state who probably had to kind of figure it out on their own.
1: Yes.
0: They did. So
1: here's my other question, okay? So, yeah, you know, because I'm really into soccer, loving the World
0: you
1: Cup.
0: You are. You're a soccer guy now.
1: We got a big.
0: You're
1: yeah,
0: all
1: got,
0: about flow. Right.
1: Yes. Bellingham.
0: Bellingham, yep.
1: Bellingham. And, you know, trying to figure out the red card situation and the yellow card and when is it offside. And, you know, it's hard to kind of figure out, right? And it's almost, I mean, we can look at some NFL stuff where I know NFL pretty well, I think. And even some of those things that I'm looking at is like, well, how is that pass interference? So I think it's the same thing with soccer. Even soccer guys sometimes like, I don't know why that's a red card. That shouldn't have been a red card. That's a stupid call. But the other thing is the penalty kick, PKs. I like to call it PKs.
0: Yeah.
1: You know, they run up to the ball,
0: mm-hmm,
1: then they stop.
0: Yep.
1: And then they run again.
0: Yep.
1: You know, it's like, do-do-do, stop.
0: Yep.
1: And, boom, boom,
0: yep.
1: And then so sometimes you just go,
0: yep,
1: like, can you stop fully? Do you have to keep your legs chopping? How does that work? What's the rule there on when, like, how to operate when you're going to kick your penalty kick?
0: It looks like guys stop. I think
1: I don't think you can come to a full stop, though, can you? Like, what? There's a rule there.
0: Is
1: no?
0: there? There has to be
1: I think there is
0: movement, even if you're chopping your feet.
1: I don't know. That's what I'm asking. But I think there has to. There's some kind of rule in place to where, you know, I don't know what. You can't stop for a full second or two, can you?
0: I don't know.
1: But that's what I want to know.
0: Okay.
1: 303-713-1043. Soccer guy, help us out.
0: Let me know.
1: Because I just was watching another one, and a guy was doing it. And then I saw Mbappe. My guy Mbappe.
0: Now you're just showing off.
1: You know, I have to show a little swagger every now and then. You know, he kind of did a little bit of the hesitation. We see Messi do it all the time. So I'm just wondering if that's a rule or if it if there's a rule in place for that or not.
0: You know, as we get set for this big matchup tonight, 6 o'clock, I'm actually going to bring a Bronco-type question analysis to this preview.
1: You are?
0: Yes.
1: When are you going to do that?
0: Right now.
1: Oh. The other thing that I was thinking about tonight, just real quick, and then you can do that. I was just thinking about it. You know, you're talking about this has almost got a playoff football atmosphere.
0: As in terms of it being like appointment TV.
1: Yes.
0: I know where I'm going to be at 6 o'clock.
1: Yes. I'm thinking about what I want to eat.
0: Ooh.
1: Like, what's going to be on the menu? Do we do pizza? And then you're just grazing with chips and queso and all that stuff. Like, you know, it's going to be a big
0: grazing.
1: Right? And, like, you got to plan around the food.
0: See.
1: What's on the menu, all right, Lana?
0: I think that this is this. You approach this like you would approach a Bronco Monday night game.
1: Yeah.
0: Or Thursday night game.
1: No, this is a playoff game.
0: No, but in terms of the food, like, you know, like, I mean, maybe the quality food, but I'm talking about, like, you're not going to have a sit-down meal tonight.
1: Right.
0: What I'm saying is you're gonna put together a spread that, you know, you're gonna have, you know, on the counter or something like that, buffet style, whatever, and then you're grazing.
1: Okay. Yeah.
0: You're grazing.
1: I like it.
0: Now you decide what's part of the spread.
1: Right.
0: Here's my question, and this is a legitimate question. With this whole decision to allow Bellingham to play and FIFA overturning basically the red card suspension, we all know that FIFA's corrupt. We all know that the officiating in these soccer games is like head scratching, and I mean you think people have a problem with NFL or NBA officiating. Soccer, hold my beer, right? If Bellingham wasn't going to play after getting a red card that everybody agreed was undeserved, how might the U.S. have benefited from the whistle in that scenario tonight versus now this uproar over the fact that why is the U.S. getting this break, and will the game and the way it's officiated impact the U.S. negatively
1: right.
0: with Bellingham playing?
1: So you get a bad whistle.
0: Correct.
1: Because,
0: Is that a legitimate storyline for tonight?
1: Could be.
0: I think it is.
1: Yeah.
0: I think it is big time.
1: Well, I was watching France-Paraguay, and, like, that was, Paraguay was, like, playing football, like, real football, tackle football out there. And they weren't getting called for anything, you know? So, yeah, that'd be interesting, Mike. I didn't think about that. You might get the bad whistle tonight. You got to be ready for it if you're the U.S. You have to be prepared for that.
0: I think if the U.S. loses tonight, the immediate in-game and post-game reaction will be all about the officiating.
1: Hopefully not, but you could be on to something.
0: Think about it. Whoever's calling that game tonight, if there is this international, worldwide negative reaction to this being overturned, and you don't think it could impact the way the game is called tonight, you are naive as to what goes on in the world of soccer. I'm not even a soccer guy, but come on, soccer guy,
1: you're right.
0: Back me up on this one.
1: No, you're right.
0: That is going to be a legitimate storyline. James Merrillat set to join us next.
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0: Time for James Merrilatt's weekly visit with us. Mark is off today. So, James, according to Mark Stein and Jake Fisher, who cover the NBA, Mark's done it for a long, long time. Sources say, quote, the Nuggets are not working under the cap crunch many rival teams once projected. Even speculation that the Nuggets might be willing to go into that dreaded second apron. Do you believe it?
6: Not necessarily. I guess I'm just kind of looking at it and say, well, the proof's going to be in the pudding here, right? Like, they can say that now. They're also saying, hey, we're open to a sign and trade with Peyton Watson. Well, okay, the only reason you would do that is because you don't want to go into the aprons and the luxury tax and deal with all of that. The moves they've made so far don't suggest they're willing to spend whatever. Even the LeBron move, if that came to be, it's going to be a vet minimum. Like, it's not going to be it's a big move from a splash standpoint and a, you know, hey, we're close enough to be a contender here, to being a contender here, that LeBron is interested in us. But that's not a big financial move. It's not a big swing. So very long-winded answer to say no, but I'd be happy to be proven wrong. If they run it back and they keep Peyton Watson, and at that point, I would give them credit just for that, right? That they're still spending a lot of money. If you add it on top of that, they were able to get LeBron in here, which I don't think they're gonna be the bride. I don't think they're gonna be the maid of honor. I think they're lucky to be a bridesmaid here. That would be a great offseason, but I'll just believe it when I see it, Mike. Both these teams, the Nuggets and the Avs, just feel like they are in salary dump mode. And it's a shame because they're both in championship windows, and I don't think they're going to maximize it.
1: The Nuggets were reported to be in on Jaylen Brown. It also was reported that they didn't want to include Jamal Murray. You disappointed?
6: Yeah. Yeah. I heard you last week, and I was totally on board with you of, hey, that would be a big swing. That would be a big move. This team feels like they just need a shakeup. Like, it just feels stale to me. And that's a guy that was, what, fifth or sixth in the MVP voting? You know, without Jason Tatum, he led the Celtics to a really good season. I get it. The all the analytics show him as a negative player or whatever. Like, just watch the games. Watch the games. Watch the impacts that he had. Watch what he is in the postseason. So the biggest reason I was in is the Nuggets are a really good regular season team right now. They are. When teams come in here and it's a Thursday night and are on the sixth game of a West Coast road trip and they can just run them up and down the floor and get wins. They were even a really good road team this year. Arguably the best road team the Nuggets have ever had in the history of their franchise. But that's because teams aren't, you know, showing up and bringing their A game every single night. In the postseason, it's different. And in the postseason, it's, hey, you got to play the same team every other night and they're making adjustments and you start to get that bad blood and you need some dogs. And the Nuggets don't have it. Well, Jaylen Brown checks that box. He would have certainly been that guy in the postseason. How do you think he would have been in the Timberwolves series? When Minnesota was doing the things they were doing, and talking trash and calling you out and getting easy buckets, I think he would have brought it in one of those games after all that nonsense and knocked somebody to the floor and shown a little toughness and shown a little bit of fight. That's the part of it I liked, is because this team doesn't have that guy. I mean, we all were counting on Bruce Brown to do it. Bruce Brown is a seventh, eighth guy on the team, maybe?
1: Brucey B.
6: Like, Brucey B shouldn't be doing that.
1: But are you concerned about the reports of Jalen Brown? Colin Cowherd came out and said, you know, he thinks he's the smartest guy in the room. He does seem a little bit different. Are you concerned about those dynamics if they did, were able to make that move in the locker room?
6: I would not have been concerned.
1: Okay.
6: I think that.
1: Me either, by the way. Me either. I'm fine with it.
6: It's the Jimmy Johnson quote when they made the trade for Charles Haley of like, my biggest question is the guy smart? If he's smart, I can deal with him. He can be quirky. He can be difficult. He can be, you know, mercurial, whatever. But if he's smart, I can deal with him. The fact that Jaylen Brown thinks he's the smartest guy in the room, great. That means he's smart. That's up to you as the head coach and as the general manager and as the staff that they've got to be able to figure out how to deal with him. That wouldn't have bothered me at all. That to me is why Adelman gets paid, is to deal with those kind of situations.
0: Yeah, be careful of the pedestal you two are putting Jaylen Brown on, okay? I mean, that was a 56-win Celtics team during the regular season that blew a 3-1 series lead to Philadelphia in the first round of the playoffs that Jaylen Brown was a part of start to finish. So just you okay. know, keep that
1: he
0: in mind.
1: He carried that team, though. They had no. I mean, he's playing
0: during
1: with,
0: the regular season.
1: He's
0: he did.
1: Playing with,
0: during the regular
1: you know,
0: season. He did.
1: A point guard that looks like me.
0: During
1: you
0: the regular
1: know,
0: season,
1: right?
0: He did.
1: I mean, who else was on that team this year?
6: But he's had okay. They've had one big flame out in the playoffs. How many has Jamal Murray had? A lot. He was there when they lost in a game seven at home to Portland. He was there when they lost at home in a game seven to Minnesota. He was there when they lost to Minnesota, who was playing, you know, a couple of guys you've heard of, and then a G League team. He was on the floor for all of that.
0: And Jamal Murray has the same number of championships Jaylen Brown has.
6: Okay, so you wouldn't have made the deal. You would not have included
0: Jamal Murray. I like Jaylen Brown, but I'm also team Jamal. I am not in a hurry to move Jamal Murray out of here. I am not.
6: It would have to be a deal that would blow me away, and Jaylen Brown and what he brings would have been good enough for me. I'm a Jamal guy too, but the fact of the matter is, the guy that we used to call Bubble Jamal or Playoff Jamal, where's he been the last two or three seasons?
0: Real quick. Absent anything else happening, it looks like the Avalanche are running it back, and they are selling the one bad week against the VGK. That's what they're selling. Are you buying?
6: No, because I've seen this team fail in the playoffs 4 years in a row. Was it a bad week against the Kraken? Was it a bad week against Dallas? Like,
0: was it a bad third period against Dallas?
6: Right.
0: I mean, you know,
6: right. I'm just kind of like, okay, how many times have we seen it? Wait, was it a bad week? Yes. Were they a really good team up until that point? Yes, but you can't ignore all the evidence we saw before that. You just can't. Same with the Nuggets. Like, okay, they just kind of had a bad week against Minnesota. They had a really good season considering they had seven guys who will reevaluate in 4 weeks, getting to 54 wins.
1: Yeah, but that was first-round exit. The Avs wasn't a first-round exit. They at least got to the Western Conference Finals. I mean, the Nuggets couldn't even get to OKC or San Antonio as a problem.
6: Yeah, they still, though, outside of the championship year, have not won a single game beyond the second round. Like, I know they got the Western Conference Finals, but if you get swept, did you really go there? Does it really count?
1: You were there.
6: You didn't win a game.
1: No.
6: They won as many games in the Western Conference Finals as everybody else in the Western Conference.
1: Real quick here, what would you want the Avs to do this offseason?
6: Oh, boy. I mean, I do think getting rid of Val is addition by subtraction.
1: Agree.
6: That guy just, talk about someone who's just has been a total letdown since the Cup season. I'm also a guy, I still believe they need to solve the goaltending situation. They've been trying to get by with patchwork goaltending for years. Throughout the McKinnon-McCarr era, it worked one season, and then every other year in the playoffs, it seems to bite him in the butt. If you look at the Vegas series, the bad week. Okay, who had the better goaltender in that series? Vegas did.
1: Yep.
6: He stood on his head for a week. He was not very good after that, but he stood on his head for a week. The Avs don't have that. So, to me, if you're going to do something different, that's the one thing you haven't tried. Is go get yourself a tier one goaltender.
1: That's easier said than done. That's like saying the Broncos need a quarterback. Go get a quarterback. Okay, well, yeah, who? But, where? It's not an easy thing to do, you know?
6: But if you ask what their biggest need is, that was the answer for year after year after year. It doesn't mean it's easy to do, but that would be the one different thing. Otherwise, I feel like we're kind of just changing out the laundry here. Oh, we're bringing in another batch of role guys. Well, how many times have we had a different batch of role guys in the last 3 or 4 years, and we get the same result? I don't know how it's going to be any different.
0: All right, James, thank you.
6: Appreciate it, fellas.
0: Up next, we get to deliver a direct message to one Mark Schlereth. That's next.
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4: I took an Ambien on accident before practice, and that's what he looked like out there.
1: And some constructive criticism.
5: It reminded me of the show that Mike had yesterday. 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You were like, Mike, are you going to take control of this show? Like, how many times did you have to say that yesterday?
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6: Stoke, I think I got to correct you. We were just talking during the break about how, you know, how you want to get ready to watch the quote, game tonight.
4: Yeah, that's what I was talking about.
6: It's not a game. It's not a game tonight.
4: Right. It's a soccer game.
6: It's a match.
4: Soccer match.
6: It's a match.
4: It's not a game.
6: How are you getting ready to watch the match tonight?
7: You are technically correct. The best kind of correct.
6: It's not a game.
4: So
6: it's a match.
4: Soccer fan calls it it's a soccer match?
6: It's a match.
4: A match.
6: On the pitch.
4: It's a pitch?
6: It's a pitch.
4: Huh. It's not a field.
6: Well.
4: Not a soccer field. It's a soccer pitch?
6: It's a pitch.
4: Oh, okay.
6: All right. I don't know
4: look,
6: much.
4: I'm open to learning and trying to improve my soccer vocabulary.
6: Yeah.
4: And so I appreciate all the help and insight I can get.
6: Okay.
8: And if you really want to impress Stoke, sorry, Mike.
6: Yeah.
8: Call them boots, not cleats.
4: Ah, that's stupid. Now that's just dumb.
6: Really?
8: Boots? Yeah, come on.
6: Now you got me. You got me intrigued. Boots.
4: That's
8: boots.
4: Stop.
8: Not cleats.
4: No, we're not doing that. No, we don't do that in America.
6: Give me some more. What are some other things that? This is like the jersey sweater thing. I you know.
8: That's the deepest one I got off the top
6: boots.
8: Of my head right there.
4: Do they really say boots? They don't say. I've never heard boots. No. They don't. Johnny.
8: They do. I promise you.
4: Who does?
8: I guarantee the British.
4: Oh. Just the Brits? Or does soccer fan in general say boots?
6: That sounds very British to me.
4: It does.
6: Boots.
4: And we're not doing that. It's cleats.
6: Right.
4: Right.
6: If we just prove something this weekend, forget about what the British think. Okay? Thank goodness.
4: Yeah. Exactly.
6: If we were so worried about what the British think, this weekend wouldn't have happened. All right, I got a personal message to deliver to one Mark Schlereth right now, who actually is listening right now. I know that because he is on his way to Alaska.
4: Oh, so he's not...
6: I thought he was in Alaska already, but I think either he gave me bad intel or they changed.
4: He just didn't know.
6: He didn't know.
4: He doesn't know.
6: It's like you.
4: Come
6: you
4: on.
6: Don't
4: right.
6: plan
4: no,
6: these
4: I don't.
6: Trips, so Mrs.
4: I just,
6: S plans these
4: right.
6: trips.
4: And I think I'm leaving at this day.
6: Right.
4: It's like, oh, dang, I screwed that up.
6: All right. Here's the thing. Mark, I'm tired of fighting your battles. So he has been on record here and on that other thing that we do where he has said Caleb Williams of the Bears is, quote, not a good quarterback.
4: Are you talking about that other thing that you do that you don't get compensated for? That
6: we don't need to get into that right now.
4: That thing?
6: We don't need to get into that.
4: He keeps on telling me
6: doesn't matter. We don't need to get into
4: that. But there's going to be like something big dropping.
6: So I don't mind him coming out with these bold takes, okay?
4: Keep on waiting for that.
6: That's fine. But the problem is I'm cashing checks that he's writing. Here's the proof. So he goes on and he says this, and it becomes a firestorm in Chicago. He goes on a Chicago radio station and backs up his comments about Caleb Williams, effectively saying Caleb Williams is not a good quarterback because his completion percentage is low, and he's not that 70-30 quarterback that Stink looks for. The idea that 70% of the time you're just playing quarterback, and you're just taking care of the boring, the efficient, the routine. 30% of the time, you have to go out and you got to make something happen. You got to make something out of nothing. And Caleb Williams is good at that. But ultimately, if you want to be a great quarterback, you got to master the 70%. You got to master the boring. So he's got Bears fans just in a lather. right?
4: Well, because they're fired up about Caleb Williams,
6: of course,
4: right?
6: I mean,
4: they
6: want
4: a quarterback. They got a franchise quarterback,
6: right.
4: Yes.
6: And the early returns have been pretty impressive. So here's my message to Stink. Stink, I love you, but you got to start fighting your own battles. So I am minding my own business yesterday. End of a great 4th of July weekend. My bride and I, we're up in Estes Park. We had a terrific weekend in one of Colorado's great mountain towns. Yesterday afternoon, I'm doing a little grilling, minding my business, having a cold one, got a little, you know, pork tenderloin grilling, and a neighbor walks by. He goes, "Hey." I'm like, "Hi." He's like, "Hey, tell Schlereth that me and," he referenced another guy up the street,
4: "me and Bob,
6: me and Ryan are not happy with him. And tell him that Bears fans are not happy with him." Oh, I said, "Oh, the Caleb." I laughed. I said, "Oh, yeah, the Caleb stuff." He goes, "It's not funny."
4: Wow.
6: He says, "I'm hearing from people all around the country going, what's going on in Denver with Stink talking bad about Caleb Williams?" I'm like, "I don't know. Take it up with Stink."
4: Well, I mean.
6: He's like, "You tell Stink that we're not happy with him and that he's wrong about Caleb." I'm like, "All right, I'll pass it along."
4: You're not getting paid enough for that kind of hassle, right?
6: Paid enough.
4: Your compensation needs to be, if you got to deal with that, you need to be compensated better.
6: So stay.
4: I think it's only a matter of time, though, before you start getting compensated.
6: Matter of time.
3: Pounce in, moron.
4: I don't know. Like, okay, yeah, maybe that 70% that Caleb, you know, is not quite there right now, but also he's only in his second year. We do know, you know,
6: same as
4: realize
6: boat.
4: That exactly. So and he did lead them to a playoff victory last year and to the playoffs for a team like the Bears. That's a pretty good start.
6: So to be fair, if Stink is going to say that Caleb Williams is not a good quarterback because he hasn't mastered the boring.
4: Right.
6: Does he have to be fair and say the same thing about Bo Nix?
4: I think if you view Caleb that way, yes.
6: Mm.
4: But, you know, we'll give him a week to think about it before he has to report back and answer that question.
6: Because wouldn't you say to this point, Bo has clearly mastered the 30, making plays off schedule, you know, making something out of nothing, fourth quarter comebacks, all that kind of stuff. But when you look at the droughts for this offense, the three and outs, the inconsistency, the slow starts, saving it all for the fourth quarter, couldn't you say that he still hasn't proven yet that he can master the boring, that he can handle the 70%?
4: Right. I think if you're looking at it from Mark Schlereth's perspective, yes. You would look at Bo similar to Caleb. I don't view it that way. You know, I mean, I think, yeah, the boring, you know, the 70% of stuff, yes, Bo has to improve on and get better and be more consistent. But he's still a young quarterback, right? So that's why I'm not grading, you know, both of those guys under the same light of, man, they're not good quarterbacks.
6: So you tell me,
4: mastered the
6: 70%. So you tell me, he's listening right now. Is Mark wrong to say that Caleb Williams is, quote, not a good quarterback?
4: Yeah, he's wrong.
6: Okay.
4: Take that, Mark. Have fun in Alaska, buddy. Quarter roaring. Take that out on the way out of the state.
3: You are the dumbest bass in the pond.
6: Caleb Williams last year completed 58% of his passes. Not great. Bo is at 63. Bo threw for 3,900 yards. Caleb threw for 3,900 and change, both of them. Bo threw for 25 touchdowns. Caleb threw for 27. Bo threw 11 interceptions. Caleb Williams threw 7.
4: Well, I think
6: Caleb
4: both
6: Williams
4: of...
6: ran for 388 yards. Bo ran for 356.
4: I think they're both off to a really good start.
6: I do, too.
4: You know, I think both organizations are happy with what they have.
6: Yep.
4: And You know, I think Chicago has more weapons around Caleb than Bo had around him. Do you agree with that?
6: Yes.
4: When you look at the tight ends,
6: yes,
4: the receivers, I think the Broncos are getting closer to the skill position talent that the Bears have with the addition of Jalen Waddle and now the emergence of Troy Franklin, third year, Pat Bryant, second year. Re-signing the Trout.
6: Can't year of the that. Trout. Year of the Trout.
4: It's going to be.
6: Can't wait.
4: Book it.
6: Can't wait. Coming up next with the big controversy, and it is big. Listen, this is a worldwide controversy, and the United States, yes, baby, wouldn't have it any other way, right in the middle of it. That's next.
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16: How do you tie the look?
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4: wondering.
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4: Right.
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18: He's going the distance.
6: You know, Stoke, one thing that this World Cup has taught me, and we'll get into this at 9:30, is I don't know who you want to get on the wrong side of least, soccer guy or hockey guy. And coming up at 9:30, you got on the wrong side of hockey guy.
4: Me?
6: Yes.
4: Huh.
6: So we'll find out what that's all about coming up at 9:30. In the meantime, so Johnny Whiplash, Johnny Fever, Johnny Sickness, brought up that they're not called cleats in soccer. They're called boots. And you were like, that's dumb. Do you know what the award is called that's given to the top goal scorer in the World Cup when it's all said and done?
4: Yeah. The golden cleat.
6: No. The golden boot. So there you go. A soccer jersey, by the way, is a kit.
4: A what?
6: A kit.
4: Never fans, heard of that.
6: Fans are not fans. They're supporters.
4: I thought they were hooligans.
6: Some are hooligan supporters. But they're supporters.
19: Fat, drunk, and stupid is no way to go through life.
6: It's kind of like at the Masters. They're not fans. They're patrons. Patrons. Right. So, there you go. Hey, this is just what we're doing here. We
4: educate.
6: Look, we're two guys who freely admitted that going into this World Cup, not exactly the biggest soccer fans, but we are opening ourselves up, opening our hearts, our minds to the whole World Cup soccer experience. And we have both, right? Would you say we have both been really enjoying it?
4: Oh, gosh, yes. I've loved it. It's been awesome. It has been so much fun. Low expectations going in, and the fact that Americans are playing so well also has made it even better. So I know I got the menu, though, for tonight.
6: Yeah, what does one do for a soccer, like, watch party? You know, what's on the soccer menu?
4: I'm doing burgers. So it's going to be burgers. We're going to have queso out there, Frito scoops, and then Tostito scoops.
6: You had me at Frito scoops.
4: Yeah, both. So two different combinations of you know, tortilla chips. And but got to have the queso ready to go before. Get the cold ones going.
6: But how is this
4: different? While you're grilling.
6: But is that any different than a football tailgate?
4: No, pretty much the same.
6: Oh, so
4: yeah, pretty much the same. So like tonight is, it's just like, all right. I mean, it's one of those types of moments in games where it's like, okay, we're gonna whether it might be pizza and, you know, wings and chips and queso. It's one of those.
6: I see what you're doing, and you know what? Respect, because what you're doing is you're saying I am going to show this event, this soccer match, the respect it deserves by treating it like I would treat a big football game.
4: Yes.
6: I like
4: that's
6: it.
4: That's where I'm at.
6: I'm not going to treat it differently. I'm going to give it the same kind of commitment.
4: Yes.
6: I like that.
4: Yes.
6: I like that. I like that. That's good. Actually,
4: yeah, this
6: that's
4: is
6: smart.
4: Like a...
6: That's smart.
4: It's almost
20: it's
4: like
20: good.
4: A playoff Bronco game that's on the road, and so it's a 6 o'clock start.
6: Yep.
4: And it's like, okay, what are we going to do? All right, we got to start grilling,
6: yep.
4: You know, about 5 o'clock,
6: yep.
4: 4:35, get out there, get everything ready to go. And, you know, have your whole dinner plans and your appetizers, all
6: like
4: that
6: it.
4: Ready to go. That, I mean, that's the type of match right. This is tonight.
6: No different than
4: match.
6: A Sunday night, Monday night, Thursday night Bronco primetime game.
4: No, this is a playoff game. This is a Bronco playoff game, Mike. You didn't just hear me? A Bronco playoff game.
6: Oh, I thought
4: game.
6: You would do that kind of stuff for a regular season game, too.
4: No.
6: No. Okay.
4: No. This is
6: full
4: more
6: playoff. Okay, good.
4: More of
6: even
4: a
6: more respect.
4: Playoff game. Yeah, because look, here, Mike, you lose, you go home.
6: Yep.
4: Right?
6: This is a must win.
4: This, yes. Mr. Must Win strikes again.
6: Hell yeah!
4: And we got a month before training camp, Mike. We got 3 weeks.
6: I'd like to see this thing keep going for a while.
4: Oh, gosh, yes.
6: This thing doesn't end until July 19th. It'd be real nice to go right from winning the World Cup right into training camp.
4: Wow, I couldn't even imagine the U.S. winning the World Cup.
6: No, that me neither.
4: Be,
6: but
4: I mean, how unbelievable would that be? I mean, you'd put that right up there with the Miracle on Ice, right?
6: Is it
4: beating the Soviets?
6: Oh, yes. Oh, if they won the World Cup, this would be right. Oh, yes. Oh, absolutely.
4: I mean, that's what we're talking about here.
6: Yes.
4: Who would you want to take down in the finals? I got to look at the bracket, but I don't know who we would. Who would
6: Johnny? Who's likely awaiting us at the opposite end of the bracket in the World Cup when we get to the finals?
4: Argentina. I'd like to take down Messi in Argentina.
6: France. England.
4: It's called France.
6: France.
4: Ooh, Mbappe. Holland.
8: Argentina, most likely.
6: Messi.
8: Or we could face Norway or England.
6: Oh, Kane. Hovland.
4: Oh, Hovland.
6: Just add to the legend.
4: He doesn't. So if you watch him, a buddy of mine told me, watch him. Holland, you know, big, tall, blonde guy for.
6: Yeah.
4: What team is that?
6: Norway.
4: He just kind of, he doesn't do anything. He just kind of jogs around. Stands there.
20: Obviously a big man.
4: And then next thing you know, it's like he gets the ball and it's just...
6: Holland.
4: Yeah, he gets the ball and it's just a rocket. I mean, the guy's got a laser. But 95% of the time, Mike, he's just kind of walking around.
6: Yeah.
4: And doing nothing. Just... And then wham! Goal!
8: He's a lot like Messi in that sense. Messi does the same thing for a lot of the game.
4: So... I don't
6: maybe
4: know.
6: Mark
4: they
6: was, maybe
4: it
6: Mark
4: out.
6: Was right when he said that there's just a lot of standing
4: not,
6: around.
4: I'm not doing that. No.
6: With brief moments of explosiveness?
4: No, he's very wrong. I'm not going to get on the bad side of soccer. You just told me I'm on the bad side of hockey.
6: Yeah,
4: guy.
6: That's coming up here in a couple minutes.
4: I didn't do anything.
6: You did.
4: No, I didn't.
6: Yes, you did.
4: Really?
6: Well, you upset one hockey guy.
4: Gosh.
6: So, but I am.
4: So what's your plans tonight?
6: Well, let me.
4: Are you grilling? Are you doing? What are you? Fajita night, Mike. You think it might be fajita night for the family?
6: No, just a good. We'll do a good grill. I like your burger idea.
4: Burger, easy, bam.
6: Did hot dogs on Saturday. Just grilled hot dogs.
4: So when I eat hot dogs, they have to be well done. I like them like sliced, and then I like to see the grill marks.
6: Yes, but not burned.
4: I like mine well done.
6: Burned,
4: oh
6: really?
4: Yeah, I had a hot dog on the golf course yesterday. Yeah. Shout out to Perry Park, and you know, delicious. But I'm like, well done, please. She's like, you want it sliced? And I'm like, yes. Oh,
6: my wife had the hot dog accoutrements going strong.
21: My wife.
4: The who?
6: The accoutrements, the sides, the part that goes with the hot dog.
4: Oh.
6: She had the diced onions, perfectly diced.
4: Oh, I'm out of onions.
6: Oh,
4: I don't do onions or anything.
6: So here's what you do: you get the slightly be careful, slightly toasted hot dog bun.
4: Oh yes.
6: Okay. Then you just coat that bed.
4: Do you put some butter?
6: I put the bed of the bun just onions.
4: Onions.
6: Diced
4: no
6: onions.
4: Butter on the bun.
6: It's like flower petals that greet you at the front door leading to the bedroom.
4: I hate onions.
6: Okay, onions on the bottom of the bun, okay? Then goes the hot dog, okay? Then she had not fresh, but sauerkraut. Heated, warmed up sauerkraut. Nice and warm. Coat the hot dog. Then the spicy mustard. No ketchup. Do not ever ruin a hot dog, because that's what you're doing. You're ruining
4: Why?
6: A hot dog
4: yes.
6: if you put ketchup
4: yes.
6: on it. No, no, no. Mustard, maybe some relish, but no ketchup.
4: Ugh. No, I like ketchup.
6: We cannot be friends.
4: A lot of ketchup.
6: We cannot have a moment over a hot dog.
4: I got to ask you,
6: if you're going to put ketchup on it.
4: So you, hockey fans coming
6: hockey
4: at me.
6: Hockey mad, yeah.
4: But then real quick. I need to know from soccer fan. Has soccer fan responded about the PK and running, stopping, running? Like, is there a rule there? 303-713-1043.
6: You want to know about that?
4: I need to know that rule.
6: All right, that I'm and curious. More coming up next.
2: The Rockies aren't winning the West, but they might be one of the most fun teams in baseball now. Rookie T.J. Rumfield is raking. Hunter Goodman's launching homers at a rate that has all-star voters and trade deadline scouts paying attention. Mickey Moniak is back healthy. And Sensatella's having a career year out of the bullpen. The trade deadline's August 3rd. Who stays? Who goes? What's the new front office building tour? Denver Sports is all over it. 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
6: All right, Stink off this week as he's going to be in Alaska. With his dad poolside, the legend poolside, bringing the grandkids up to Alaska. And no doubt those kids are going up there with the idea, oh, we're going to have fun. We're going to go fishing and whale watching. And
4: see some bears.
6: Little do they know, Poolside's going to put him to work.
4: Mark's going to come back. He won't be able to walk.
6: He won't be able to walk.
4: He's going to try and impress the old man.
6: Yes.
4: The back's going to give out for sure.
6: Absolutely.
4: That back is, yeah, it's just.
6: Oh, my back!
4: He's going to be in bad
6: shape. He's going to be laid up all week.
4: Yeah.
6: It'll be poolside. It'll be checking on him. You okay? Can I get you anything, son?
0: Drugs.
6: So, this is a delicate time right now because we're in the middle of the World Cup. And, look, you and I are both just, we admit that we are soccer novices and we're opening up our mind, but we understand you got to be careful. You don't want to cross soccer guy. And I'm trying to kind of figure out as we go throughout all this, who do you want to least be on the bad side of? Soccer guy or hockey guy? Or in this case, Brandon Stokely, hockey gal. Mel in Denver, not happy with you.
4: Mm. Dang.
6: This goes back to our conversation we were having about the Avs with James Merrillat. You brought up goaltending. Oh, my God. This level of discussion is so bad. Goaltending, Stoke? That's the thing you're worried about with this roster? It's so awful to not hear anything smart being said here.
4: Ow. Ouch. So I don't understand. What do you, what
6: she, like, she feels that any conversation that starts with goaltending is you are way, way, way overlooking the issues with this team. That goaltending is far down the list.
4: Well, first of all, Mel, that wasn't me. That was James Merrillat bringing up the goaltending situation. And they need to improve on the goaltenders and upgrade that position, right? That's what he said.
6: Yeah, but
4: do you remember?
6: Agree.
4: Do you agree? No.
6: You agree.
4: Mike, don't. I got receipts. And then what did I say? What did I compare the goaltender position to? See if you were listening or paying attention at all. What position did I compare the goaltender's position to in a different sport? Come on.
6: Give me a hint. What was the sport?
4: Oh, my gosh. Quarterback, football, okay? I said, yeah, it's easy to say you need to upgrade it.
6: Oh, right. But everybody says we need a new quarterback.
4: It's like, okay, it's like saying we need a new quarterback. They're hard to find. And certainly the goaltending situation wasn't, the best for the Avs, but I don't think it cost them, a cup.
6: Well, she went on to say the cup was just won by a team with Brandon Bussey and Freddie Anderson, and they beat a team in the finals with Carter Hart. Elite goaltending was never even present. Well, all that matters is that when you lost, did you have the better goaltender? No. When you lost, was goaltending an issue? It was. So is it at the top of my list? No. But is it on the list? And is it at least in the top five reasons why the Avalanche continue to fall short these last 4 years in the playoffs? Yes.
4: Well, it's
6: it has to be included in it.
4: Unless you have a guy and you say, okay, this is our goalie. When you're rotating, that means you could certainly use an upgrade there.
6: Right.
4: Right? I mean,
6: and to say that
4: that's not ideal.
6: And to say that, come on, Mel. I mean, don't. This is the classic. Don't listen to what they say. Watch what they do. Look at what the Avalanche have done with the goaltending position since they won the Cup. It's been a constant state of flux. It's constantly being changed over, and even to the point where they thought they had their plan, their number one, in Mackenzie Blackwood, and because of injuries and substandard play, Wedgwood was given the chance to establish himself as the number one guy by the time the season was over. So to whistle past the graveyard and say, well, goaltending's not an issue. It's not that big of an issue. There are far more important things here. I think you're overlooking it. She also went on to say that why aren't you giving Joe Sakic more criticism for the poor return he got in the Val Nichushkin deal? Look, I tried to tell you that this was going to be an issue for the Avs and the Nuggets as well, that because of guys that are at the stage of the career that they're in, they've been in the league for a while. How many productive years do they have left? Are they diminishing players who are getting up there in age, who are making a lot of money? And in the case of Val, on top of all that, is a one more strike and you are out type of guy. How much value were you expecting to get in return? And that's, I think, one of the reasons why, and I posed this question earlier. Stoke, do you get the sense that the Avalanche and Nuggets are choosing to run it back, or are they finding they have no choice but to run it back? What? I think it's more of the latter.
4: Well, I think the Nuggets are running it back more so than the Avs when you see the trades the Avs have made and getting rid of Val.
6: Much bigger roster, though. The core is still the core.
4: Yeah, but, you know, I think with Val, you know, it was a situation where you're getting out of that contract. He wasn't getting better, right? His production has really fallen off the last few years. So if you could get rid of that contract and free yourself up a little bit more, give yourself more flexibility with a salary cap, and then get some draft capital in return, perfect. That's what you got to do. So, no, I think that was a good trade for the Avalanche. But here's my question. Did I get any responses from Soccer Guy?
6: Yes. So here's PKs, what we found out.
4: Because this was my question.
6: Let me give you credit.
4: Thank you. Because, I'm in, man. I'm all in.
6: Because your observation turned out to be spot on. Go ahead.
4: Yeah, so take your bows. You know, when you're doing the penalty kicks, you watch these guys, and sometimes they just run up there and kick it, right? But other times they run, and then they kind of chappy feet, right? Slow down a little bit, like, okay. And then they go kick it, but they can't come to a complete stop, I don't think, is my understanding of the rule. Like, you can't just stop. So you need your momentum keep going forward, or your feet have to keep moving. And then, has anyone ever been penalized for, like, taking too long, like stopping? And the ref's like, nope,
6: you
4: lose it.
6: You forfeit the PK.
4: Right. So that's the other question.
6: Yeah, no, you were right. You have to have some sort of continuous movement.
4: Okay.
6: Doesn't necessarily have to be forward. It doesn't have to be just, you know, step, kick, run, kick. You can shuffle the feet and all that kind of stuff.
4: You just can't stop.
6: You just can't stop. Which now you got me thinking, when it comes to a hockey shootout opportunity,
4: mm-hmm.
6: you can definitely go slow.
4: Right.
6: And you can weave and, you know, things like that. But can you ever come to a direct stop? Now you got me thinking about that, too. The more you know.
4: Right.
6: The more you know.
4: We're always trying to get better and learn and improve. And that's what we are asking of our listeners also,
6: yes.
4: Right?
6: Never remain stagnant.
4: That's right.
6: Have a thirst for knowledge.
4: That's right. I can't wait for the match tonight.
6: Yes.
4: Everyone's,
6: on the pitch.
4: Everyone's so pissed off.
6: Everyone's kitted out.
4: They just hate America right now.
6: Right.
4: Everyone's pulling against us.
6: Right.
4: How unfair.
6: Right.
4: The injustice. And then I can't wait to see him score.
6: Well, we will get to our predictions for tonight. Also, we always talk about the idea that whenever greatness, all-time greatness, is happening around us, we have to appreciate it in its real time. More proof of that happened over the weekend. In the meantime, summer is here. Maybe you got a chance to get out on the road this weekend. Maybe you didn't. 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
6: This is Stokes' fire-up song.
4: Love it. Get ready for the big game slash match tonight. Burgers on the grill. You got to toast your buns, too, on the grill.
6: Yes, you do.
4: Just a little
6: gotta
4: toast.
6: Got to be careful, though.
4: Yeah, you don't.
6: Just a little schmear butter just to get it, right. Going. And then you just got to just a slight kiss. Just a kiss because you don't want it to get too crusty.
4: Yeah.
6: Just a nice little warm toasted bun.
4: I'm excited.
6: Mm, mm, mm, mm. By the way, Mel in Denver got back to me and wanted to reiterate that she wasn't taking a shot at you. It was more James.
4: Yeah, okay, there. You all see, right. I told you.
6: But, well, okay.
4: I told you that wasn't not me. Giving, that wasn't I'm my
6: not giving,
4: take.
6: I'm not giving Mel a complete pass here because anytime any one of us brings up goaltending, doesn't matter who it is, anybody brings up goaltending, she immediately gets all upset about goaltending. She just doesn't feel like goaltending should be really talked about prominently when it comes to the
4: NHL. It's on the list for
6: sure. It's on the list for sure.
4: It's definitely on the list.
6: It's a lot higher than Mel wants it to be. Right. All right. You know, I always like to say that when all-time greatness is happening during our time, we should really embrace it because, you know, for a lot of people, when it comes to learning about the all-time greats, it's something you have to learn about in the history books and go back and watch the YouTube videos and all that kind of stuff. And when you're seeing all-time greatness happening as it happens, you got to really treasure that. Which brings me to Joey Chestnut.
4: Oh, gosh. I thought you were going to guess. I was like, you're talking about Messi.
6: Right.
4: Are you talking about Mbappe?
6: Right.
4: Haaland? Like, Kane?
6: Yeah.
4: You know, I thought that's what you were going to say. Right. I mean, it's happening. Ronaldo.
6: Right.
4: But no, now you go, are you serious, Mike? Seriously.
6: Joey Chestnut. For those of us who...
4: Do you watch it?
6: I don't watch it live. It's not appointment TV. It's not like watching U.S. Belgium tonight, okay? But I will definitely watch the highlights because I don't know. There's something about it. Maybe it's like you can't turn away from a car crash, right? There's something about gluttony when it's going on in front of me that I have to kind of watch. I'm fascinated by it. And so... Yeah, when they do that, I have to watch some of the highlights every year. Just because it's
4: I mean, I'll see it on SportsCenter.
6: It's just
4: but
6: so, like, mesmerizing to me. It really is.
4: I just want to know, okay, how many
6: anyway,
4: did he eat?
6: Check
4: All
6: this
4: right,
6: out.
4: Did he win? Yes.
6: No. I want to go down. I want to go down the list. Okay, this is the list of his world records, all right? First of all, 18 hot dog titles in the last 20 years. Dynasty. Here are his world records. These are all in 10 minutes. 78 hot dogs. 10 minutes. 96 tamales. 10 minutes. 53 soft shell tacos. 10 minutes.
4: That's going to be more filling than hard shell probably, right?
6: Right, because it gets a little...
4: It's just more dough.
6: At least then they dip it in water, which makes it easier for them to guzzle
4: swallow.
6: It. Yeah, but if you're doing the hard shells, that'd be tough.
4: Like I said, I mean, if I eat five tacos, I'm stuffed.
6: 182 chicken wings in 30 minutes.
4: That's insane.
6: That is insane. That's the one I really tipped my cap
4: to.
6: I did.
4: The wing-eating contest against Orlando?
6: Against Orlando Franklin, the Big O.
4: And he dominated you.
6: He was still, no, he did not. It was, he was still the big O then, not the very slender O now.
4: Well, he beat you.
6: He beat me, but he admitted. No, he beat, all right, so the challenge was who could eat the most wings in 45 minutes, okay?
4: We were doing our radio, Zach and I doing our radio show.
6: We were there at a Hooters.
4: Yeah.
6: I tapped out at 65 in 40 minutes.
1: Chubby.
6: He got to 70, but he admitted after the fact that if I had been able to get to 70, he probably would have lost. If I'd been able to get to 70.
4: But you couldn't get to 70.
6: I lost.
4: You sound like one of those coaches, like that coach for like Canada. Yeah, you know, we lost 3-0, but I love my team.
6: Hey,
4: we were the better team.
6: Hey,
4: wait, what?
6: Hey,
4: come on, Evans.
6: Brian Windhorst says it was one of the greatest losses in a chicken wing eating contest ever.
8: Idiot.
4: The greatest sweep ever.
6: All right.
4: There you go. Right. Well done.
6: And then the last one. Here's the last one for Joey Chestnut. This one is, I mean, all this is disgusting, but this one is disgusting. 141 hard-boiled eggs in 8 minutes.
4: That's just terrible. Terrible.
6: All right. U.S.
4: He dominates, though.
6: He dominates. U.S. tonight.
4: Yeah.
6: I By the way, what do you think of this one? I heard this one out there yesterday, that the U.S. should do the honorable thing, acknowledge that the FIFA overturn of the red card that was helped along, precipitated from the White House, that it is the reception that it's getting worldwide. So many people are upset about it. And that it's messing with the integrity of the rule, that the U.S. should not play of their own choice. They should not play Belgium tonight.
29: Pound sand, moron.
6: What do you say to that?
4: Yeah, I say what Mark says. Pound sand.
6: Exactly.
4: No way. He's playing. We don't care. Forget you. It's us against the world anyway. Most countries hate us anyway. So it's all good. Add another one or two to the list. They'll be pulling against us tonight. But no. If they allow them to play for whatever reason, then you're going to let them play.
6: Right.
4: Sorry. That's just, you know, life's not fair sometimes. And it shouldn't have been a red card to begin with. That was, you know, I understand if you look at it and say, okay, well, that was a red card, then he shouldn't play. But, you know, everyone that watched that play and that agrees that that shouldn't have been a red card.
6: And you know what I like about this? And maybe that this is the start of what should be a new precedent, is that being given a red card shouldn't be that, like, final.
4: Penalizing?
6: Right. It shouldn't be like, okay, you get a red card, you are automatically suspended for the next game. There are too many bad calls out there. There are too many bad red cards that are given out. That rule should not be so penal that it has those consequences going with it. So maybe this will help move along the idea that more of these red cards should be reviewable. And it should be able to be overturned without the whole world, you know, being like aghast at the idea that it happened. Johnny Whiplash, you got something to add.
1: So this is all kind of coming down within the last like 30 minutes, hour or so. So I guess it technically is still up in the air if Balogun will be able to play tonight or not.
6: What do you mean up in the
1: Apparently,
6: air?
1: Apparently, the RBFA, the Royal Belgian Football Association, wrote a letter to FIFA requesting an explanation of the process that went into them uplifting the one-match ban.
6: Rule 27.
1: FIFA then said, 2A. Instead of giving them an explanation, FIFA responded saying that that constitutes as an appeal from Belgium. So basically, they're now appealing the lifting of the ban, and that they needed to send in a formal appeal by 8 a.m. Eastern this morning. There's been a judge assigned to look over this appeal, and that also FIFA said, though, there's no guarantee that a decision will come before the game tonight or not.
6: Oh, I'd be shocked if a decision came down before the game.
1: But also said that FIFA itself said they created the appeal and immediately ensured that it would be declared inadmissible. So it's basically Belgium wrote a letter, hey, we just want you to show us the evidence, what went into this. FIFA responded with, okay, we're just going to write you an appeal, and we'll see if Belgium plays tonight or not.
4: Yeah, he's playing tonight.
6: Of course he's playing tonight.
4: They're not going to overturn their decision.
6: This is like the team that, baseball team that files a protest. We're playing this game under protest.
4: Yeah, oh, good. Good for you, bud.
6: Yeah.
4: Yeah, well, you still lost.
6: What usually happens to that protest?
4: Nothing.
6: Nothing, exactly.
4: Right.
6: Same thing here.
4: It's like, all right, good try. You're still going to take that L. You got screwed.
6: Do they win tonight?
4: Yes, they win. They win. They're going to win this thing 2-1 PKs with our guy Balogun scoring the winner.
6: I think they would have had an easier time winning tonight without him than they will with him. Mm. You know why? Because soccer at that level, FIFA officiating is corrupt as hell. And I think the Americans are not going to get a friendly whistle tonight.
4: Who do you like winning?
6: I think they lose because of this.
4: What is wrong with you, Evans?
6: I'm not saying I'm rooting for it.
4: Unbelievable.
6: I said,
4: you hate the USA. You hate Mom. Nope. You hate Gabe Landeskog. I mean, you're unbelievable. Is this how we're finishing the show?
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0: 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Can I kid?

0: No Josh Dover, no Cecil Lammy, but for July, we've got a lot of Jays here. It's Jake Shapiro. It's James Merrillat. We're kicking it with you today on the midday, and I will be watching a lot of kicking later tonight. I have never been more excited for a soccer game in my life, James Merrillat. The U.S. men's national team against Belgium coming later tonight in the round of 16 in the World Cup. We're going to talk about that plenty, but I got to look back on what is my favorite holiday every single year, the 4th of July. It is the only holiday guaranteed to be in good weather, the only holiday that carries the inherent barbecuing, which is the best food on the planet. James, what'd you get up to?
1: You know what? It's funny you say that, because it is my favorite holiday as well. For a lot of the same reasons. You also don't have the pressure of having to get anybody a gift. I like that. So it's high on my list. We had a good time. I was actually in Charleston, South Carolina for the holiday.

0: Day and watch the fireworks out over the harbor.
1: They got to go all out there.
0: It was unbelievable. The show went on for probably 30 minutes. And the other cool part of it was just being down there. You're in the South. Everywhere we went, there were American flags all over the place. They had bunting hanging out all over. It was really, really cool. So it made for a great place to spend Independence Day. And it was a ton of fun. What was on your agenda?
1: This was the first real party we had at my house since I bought it. So we had a bunch of people over. I live in a area by Mile High, and there are a lot of people lighting off fireworks to the point where I had multiple people at my house go, this is better than any city fireworks show I've ever seen.
0: Really? Okay.
1: Yes. I got to tell you, it felt a little like Pompeii at my house for a little bit. There was ash actively falling on my house.
0: Okay.
1: So I had the hose out. I was being very careful. I had not lit off any fireworks, but we were watching. We were enjoying. And then it got a little bit scary.
0: Now, correct me if I'm wrong. All of these fireworks shot up by your neighbors. Totally illegal, correct?
1: Yep.
0: Okay.
1: I watched the fire department go by twice and do nothing. I'm like, what are we doing here? What are we doing?
0: But did they have, like, Mile High and the Rapids? I saw the Rockies. I know they did theirs. Those all weren't canceled because of the drought and the dryness and all the rest of it.
1: No, and I think there were some at Ed Sheeran, too, at Mile High as well. And the Rapids didn't play because of the World Cup. They're on World Cup break. But the Summit did the Rapids fireworks show on the 3rd. And then the Rapids hosted some rugby games, which is like the largest fireworks show in the state. The Rockies, I was actually downtown on the 3rd. And the move is, I'm not spending $78 for a bad seat at a Rockies game. I'm at a bar across the street. You walk outside the bar, you watch the fireworks.
0: Yeah, no doubt. They're right above you. It's a perfect spot to do it. But no, made for a great holiday weekend. It was great having it fall on a Saturday because then you had Sunday to kind of recover because you're up late watching fireworks and, you know, doing the barbecue and all the rest of it. So it was perfect. Back at it today. And then we get to keep the patriotism going today because we're all rooting for Team USA. You're decked out in red and blue. I'm decked out in red and blue. I saw Drew in it. You know, Kevin Kistner doesn't have red, white, and blue, but he's got an American flag on his shirt. So yes, I'm with you. I have never looked forward to a soccer game as much as I am looking forward to tonight at 6 o'clock. Can't wait. The fact that there's a little controversy with it just adds more drama to me. Sign me up for it. I'm sure we'll talk about it over the course of the show, but, can't wait for 6 o'clock tonight.
1: Text line or YouTube chat. Tell us what you did over the holiday weekend and tell us where you'll be watching the U.S. men's national team play tonight. And look, I am someone who was on the U.S. men's national team beat for the Denver Post in the build-up to the 2022 World Cup in Qatar, and I covered a lot of these guys, and I'm also a Tottenham Spurs fan, so Poch is my guy because he got us to the Champions League final. And the fact, like you said, that today feels like, and you, I wanted to go back and forth with this on with you throughout the show. 1994, you were in college.
0: Correct.
1: That was always like, oh, America could be interested in soccer. It's coming, it's coming. Today is the day it felt like it finally arrived. Not only do we have 25 million to 31 million people tuning into all these World Cup games, but we have an international controversy to the point where our president's getting involved and potentially overturning years of laws in international football. And this is the type of corruption, perhaps, that is akin to real footballing nations. And the I can't say this word on radio, the poop housery is the way they call it in England, right? Okay. I am so obsessed with the fact that we have a star striker who was only born here because someone would not let his mom on a plane, and now we have him playing in a round of 16 World Cup game because our president was just like, yeah, we're not accepting a red card. Like, this is awesome. Like, we've arrived as a soccer nation.
0: Well, yeah, exactly. Exactly. That people care that much about it, right? And that there's all this conversation, and that, yes, the highest office in the land got involved with it. To what extent, who knows? But the fact that there's even that conversation is just great from a drama standpoint. There's all the debate last night on X, people going back and forth. The people in Europe, the fans in Europe are all upset. I'm again here for the banter. I think it's fantastic. here was my point on it. And again, I know we'll get into it a lot over the course of the show, but you got a kid who's worked his entire life. He's a kid to me. He's not a kid, but he's a kid to me. Entire life to get to this moment. Biggest moment in the history of USA soccer. And he was going to get robbed of that because of a call that shouldn't have gone the way it went, which I think is grossly unfair. So all the people who, oh, we got to have instant replay on everything. We got to make sure we get every call right. We got to make sure everything is just, like, at the end of the day. Now, should they have done it differently over the course of it? Perhaps. But at the end of the day, they got it right. And a guy who should be on the field tonight, getting to enjoy the pinnacle of his sporting career, is going to be out there as he should be. Why is anybody upset about that? It's beyond my comprehension as to why that's ticking people off. I would love to hear it from you who, you know, not that you're mad necessarily, but you follow soccer. You know why people are upset. I can't wait to hear it. I'm just looking at it from as a USA fan. Great. You got one of your best players back. That's good. And two, or B, just from a standpoint of this kid and his ability to be out there for the biggest moment in the history of his soccer career, and it's not robbed of him. Great. That's justice to me. I'm happy about it. Can't wait. And yes, it adds intrigue to tonight, which is just all the more beneficial from a drama standpoint.
1: The result is correct. I 100% agree with you. The process was so muddied, and I'm going to explain that to you later in the show. But we got to get into some Broncos training camp, which starts later this month. Believe it or not, the Broncos are back on the football field for real. I've been asking questions about John Franklin Myers the entire offseason. I think Kevin just put this in the rundown because he knows it's like my catnip. We're going to talk about it after the break.
2: Colton, Drury, and Nichushkin all gone. New faces are already in the fold, with the entire blue line back as well after a Western Conference final sweep that still stings. How will the Avs retool around McKinnon for another cup run? Every trade, every signing, every take. 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

0: few blocks from here. And we want to know if the Broncos will have any glaring weaknesses heading into camp. I don't think this is a weakness per se, because it was literally the strength of their team last year in pressuring their quarterback. But I am of the belief, Jake Shapiro, as I sit in with James Merrilat for Dover and Cecil, that their defensive line and getting pressure to the quarterback was the thing that hinged their entire team. It was what made them so good as a football team. It's the reason why they went to the AFC title game. And them coming back with basically the exact same team, minus John Franklin Myers, and now perhaps minus Jonathan Cooper. At the very least, he'll probably be suspended a couple games, but we'll see how that plays out. I think that I have concerns with what their edge rushers, with pressuring the quarterback, getting, you know, towards the quarterback is going to look like, and it's going to put a lot of pressure on guys like Riley Moss and Jahdae Barron in the secondary who are unproven. So I'm not going to say this is a weakness, but it's a strength that's less strong, and that concerns me in a way, too.
1: Yeah, no, I think that's fair. I think we all kind of look at this defense and, you know, on the surface, hey, all the big names are back. They're running it back. They've been really good the last few years. They were, you know, top five a year ago, led the league in sacks. They're going to be the same defense this year. But when you start digging into it, I mean, John Franklin Myers is a guy that's missing. Dre Greenlaw, I know he didn't play a ton last year, but he was their one of their two starting middle linebackers a year ago. He's not back. And Jonathan Cooper, one of their two best edge rushers, he's number two. He's behind Nick Benito. Likely won't play for at least some games. So of your front seven from a year ago, three of them, opening weekend, probably, we know two won't be there, but probably three won't be there. And the other issue with that is, okay, yeah, they got guys that can step up. Malcolm Roach is a nice player, and you know, still got DJ Jones, still got Zach Allen. That's your starting three defensive linemen. All right, and maybe you're a believer in Jonah Ellis taking the next step, and he can fill in for Jonathan Cooper for a couple years. But like depth, or a couple games, but then depth becomes an issue too, right? Like, okay, then if anybody goes down, who's behind him, and they start to get pretty thin, so. I have questions about Justin Sternad being a starting middle linebacker in this league, game in and game out. I have questions about the depth in terms of the defensive line. And then I have questions about the depth at edge rusher once you take Jonathan Cooper out of the mix. So I don't think it's a given this defense is going to be as good as they have been, because the number one thing that makes a defense great, the number one thing, is to be able to get consistent pass rush without having to blitz. If you have to blitz, then it becomes a chess match and a guessing game, and you're going to get burned here and there. If you can pressure with four and can keep seven guys in coverage, you have the numbers advantage. They're blocking with at least five and the quarterback. At most, they're sending five receivers out into pass routes, and you've got seven defensive backs. You always have the numbers advantage if you can get pressure with four. I'm not sure this defense can consistently do it with two or three pieces not in the mix for the entire year or for part of the year. And I do think that's a concern heading into training camp.
0: Last year, I think the genius of the defense was they were able to send five consistently at quarterbacks without repercussion because their secondary was so good. And I'm in agreement with you that ideally you want to be able to get pressure with four. And I'll even give them pressure with five is fine as long as your secondary holds up. And I still think their secondary is very good as long as everybody is healthy. As long as you've got Sertan, as long as you've got Jones and Hufanga out there, I feel pretty good. Obviously, the Moss Barron question looms. But I look at that front seven like you, and I say at least 2.5, we'll call it, guys are going to be different on opening night in Kansas City. And I think it puts a lot of pressure on Alex Singleton, who we like as a guy, no doubt about it, and his story is incredible. But I can nitpick his game until the sun goes down, basically.
1: He's a good player. He's not a great player. He racks up a lot of tackles, but a lot of them are 7, 8, 9 yards downfield. He's not a classic middle linebacker, run stuffer. You know, like, think back to the last couple, 3 years. What have been the big Alex Singleton plays? Those signature moments. Doesn't mean he doesn't have a few here or there, but he doesn't dominate football games from middle of the defense. He's not a sideline-to-sideline player like Danny Trevathan was back in the Super Bowl 50 team, like Brandon Marshall was on that team. He's just not. Now, he's active and he's around the ball, but to me, it's not in the right spot all the time. It's not like he's getting guys in the backfield a lot. He's making tackles after they've gained some yards. So, and he's your better of the two middle linebackers. He's a more proven commodity than Justin Cernadd. Now, Cernadd got to play a lot last year because Dre Greenlaw never seemed to be on the field. His highlight of the season was getting into a fight with a referee after a game and getting suspended. So I'm that's not a huge loss.
0: You know
1: I get
0: what the
1: it.
0: Craziest part about that too is it wasn't like he was on the field for that play and something happened.
1: Right.
0: He was on the sideline. There was a blocked field goal attempt. And it was like he
1: just
0: comes
1: no
0: out.
1: Reason.
0: Right.
1: No reason. And so that's not a huge loss. But on paper, if you just and that's what we're doing on July 6th with training camp 3 weeks away. On paper, this defense was better a year ago because they don't have a big addition and they have a couple of subtractions and John Franklin Myers and Dre Greenlaw that make and potentially Jonathan Cooper. That would be a huge subtraction and will be for whatever games he doesn't play. That will be a big time subtraction. So that's 2/3 of your starting 11 that might not be out there. And to act like, oh, they just have enough depth. And VJ will be able to design something up to get around it. Maybe short term, but long term, is that what we're going to see? I think to say that's not a concern is just burying your head in the sand.
0: Do you think, in a way, the biggest addition for the Broncos defense is the fact that Vance Joseph is still the defensive coordinator after, you know, rumored to be taking head coaching jobs for multiple years now? You know, think of what you will about VJ, but he's no doubt proven to be a very solid defensive coordinator, and the communication will be there and there'll be a familiarity there. Now, I could go back at the last couple seasons and say the second half of the seasons have been not very good from the defensive side of the ball, but I think at least at the start of the season, I'll feel pretty comfortable about where the Broncos defense is, even if it's less good on paper talent-wise.
1: Well, if they're down a couple of guys talent-wise, if they're down Jonathan Cooper at the beginning of the year, the fact that they're not also introducing a new defensive coordinator certainly helps. That learning curve, those growing pains won't exist. So, okay, that's beneficial. But you're 100% right. This defense, both of the last two seasons, has faded after Thanksgiving. And, yeah, they won a playoff game. And, yes, Josh Allen is a great player. But you gave up a 30-burger in that game. And then in the AFC title game, they were really good against Drake May. But so was Houston the week before. So was Seattle the week after. I feel a little bit like the Patriots. The clock struck midnight on that offense. And, you know, the Broncos' defense had to be great that day to win the AFC title game. They were good enough to win, certainly. But, yes, having VJ coming back is one less variable that's different. And it's a pretty big one. So that's beneficial, especially in September, maybe early October. But I want to see this defense be good in the final month of the season. I think the defense is going to regress a little bit this year, but I'm on this in the camp of thinking this offense is going to be a lot better. I think Jaylen Waddle is a huge addition. I think we've all talked for 2 years since Bo Nix has been here of how he just doesn't have enough weapons. It's too many pedestrian guys. We like Cortland Sutton, but he's not a number one on most teams. This tight end room is terrible, and there's not a running back on the in this group that makes you nervous if you're an opposing defensive coordinator. They had to go get a playmaker. We could have debated, is it going to be a receiver, a tight end, or a game-breaking running back? They went receiver. I think that was the right way to go. Jaylen Waddle is a guy that opposing defensive coordinators will worry about for 6 days leading up to Sunday. That's a big addition. Having Cortland Sutton be your number two, which is what he is on this team. They may say he's not, but he is. I think that makes this offense so much more dynamic. So their offense will be better. But they are introducing a new play caller on that side. There's a new coordinator. There will be some growing pains with that in September. The fact that the defense doesn't have to deal with growing pains is a huge, huge benefit.
0: I just look at the defense and I go, they didn't sign any key free agents. They drafted one guy in the top 6 rounds of the draft that is on the defensive side of the ball. And I looked at the back half of the last two seasons and I went, that defense wasn't good enough for where the Broncos offense was. So maybe you're right, James, in saying, you know, it's a team. The offense will pull some of the slack up and be a little bit better. I have some concerns about Jaylen Waddle as a true number one in the NFL. I think they're legitimate concerns. I also agree with you. and a lot of Broncos country is just, oh, Davis Webb will be better than Sean Payton somehow. They're going to be growing pains. There's no doubt about it. There's going to be some probably skirmishes between Sean and Davis on the sideline about what is right for the Broncos offense. Remember, it's not Davis Webb's offense. It's not Sean Payton's offense. Sean Payton made it very clear. It's the Broncos offense. So there'll be a lot of communication on what works best.
1: I will say this, though, about the defense. Their best players are on that side of the ball. Yes, we found a few holes. Yes, there's a couple of guys that are going to be missing early in the season that could be problematic. But that's where Zach Allen's a great player. Very underrated player. Great player. Obviously, Nick Benito's a great player. Pat Surtain's a great player. I think Hufanga's in the conversation for being a great player. So they do have enough talent on that side that they've got playmakers who can make up the difference. But yes, there's going to be some growing pains on offense. Yes, there's some guys missing on defense. This isn't going to be as simple out of the gate as people think. And what's the tough part of their schedule? The first six games. So when we get down there in 3 weeks and training camp is starting, it's one of those things that, hey, this team can't work their way into it in September. They got to be ready to go out of the gate. And there are two or three things that are going to be key to making that happen.
0: Speaking of running it back, the Denver Nuggets seem to be doing that on the hardwood. There's one key piece the Nuggets need if they're going to run it all the way back. Is it the right move? We'll talk about it next.
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0: questions about the Denver Nuggets offseason. I'm Jake Shapiro alongside James Merrillat here to perhaps answer some of them because I am on our Nuggets beat for denversports.com. And I'm sure James is going to disagree with about half of what I have to say, even though I'm coming to you with just information, not necessarily my opinion on it.
1: I'm going to disagree with facts. Is that what you're saying?
0: You know, sometimes you like to poke holes in them.
1: I'm curious to get your take on it. I was on with Dan Jacobs yesterday. I thought I was pretty level-headed in my opinion on the Nuggets offseason so far. I think if they retain Peyton Watson and they run it back, okay, you can talk me into that. Because, yes, the first-round exit against the Timberwolves was disappointing, but they were down their two best defensive players on a team that's not a particularly good defensive team. Their two best players are probably their two worst defensive players in Nikola Jokic and Jamal Murray. So you have to have your best defensive players on the floor to compensate for that. Aaron Gordon was hit or miss. He certainly wasn't 100%. And Peyton Watson wasn't there at all. So you can talk me into, if you bring everybody back, I know Big Val's not going to be back. I know Tim Hardaway Jr.'s not back. But for the most part, core guy's back. All right, they won 54 games, best road team in the history of the franchise. You can talk me into it, and Jake, it's not just going salary dump, right? They're not just cutting costs. They believe in this team. Okay, now that we've gotten a little distance from the loss to the Timberwolves, I could be talked into it. I think that's a level-headed, reasonable look at their offseason. But if Peyton Watson walks or you do a sign-and-trade, which would just be salary dump time, and you miss out on the LeBron sweepstakes, which is a big name, but not a big financial move based on what he's looking for. But if you miss out on that and you lose Peyton Watson, you lose Val, you lose Tim Hardaway Jr., and you've done very little this offseason, I think it's a failure. So tell me why I'm wrong.
0: Well, the most talented version of this Nuggets team is probably the one that you bring back as much of the pieces as possible. Because last year's team was talented. That wasn't the issue. And I'll give you the two stats, like simple as can be, like no advanced analytics. Nuggets were 36-18 when Peyton Watson played last year. They were 27-9 when Aaron Gordon played. Just to your point
1: there
0: about the defenders, like they needed those guys to play defense. Neither guy was available in the playoffs for a majority of it, right? So they need Peyton Watson. They need Aaron Gordon. Well, the latest reporting on Peyton Watson in the Denver Nuggets, I think, is fascinating because over the last 3 to 4 days, there's been a tone shift in the reports, which is, oh, we don't know if KSE is going to spend this money. They're not going to go into the second apron. They're going to try and avoid the tax, to Sam Amick of The Athletic is reporting the Nuggets are going to match any offer on Peyton Watson. And Mark Stein has reported prior reports about, you know, around the league with the expectation that the Nuggets would avoid the tax are false. It seems like the Nuggets are willing to go in the tax. And what I would tell you, James, is when the Nuggets signed Aaron Gordon and Christian Brown's extensions to kick in this summer, there was always the idea that the Nuggets were going to go into the tax. Like, it was going to be pretty unavoidable for the Nuggets to go into the tax. Now, Peyton Watson blowing up the way he has made it pretty unavoidable for them to dodge the second apron. And so far in the second apron era, the only team really to stay in it for an entire season was last year's Cleveland Cavaliers, who, yeah, they flamed out in the Eastern Conference Final, but they also got to the Eastern Conference Final.
1: Yeah.
0: And it was a really talented group. So I understand wanting flexibility, but the idea of wanting flexibility is what this team did last year, which was, okay, we're going to dodge the tax. We're going to be flexible. They were so flexible that both of their starting centers were down for the entire month of January, their star and their backup. And they couldn't sign a 15th bench man scrub to come in off the bench because they didn't have any actual flexibility because they were dodging the tax. So the whole idea of being flexible to me is, in that situation, you'd be able to maneuver. In the situation you let KCP walk, you'd be able to go find another 3-and-D guy. They haven't taken any of these opportunities. So I don't believe the flexibility argument. So I'd rather them just be the most talented version of themselves, even if I know the team is flawed. Because right now, the Denver Nuggets, with the team, if they bring it back, even minus Tim, even minus Jonas Valanciunas, re-adding Peyton Watson, adding Marvin Bagley, they've got a punter's chance against OKC in San Antonio. If they don't bring Peyton Watson back, they don't have a punter's chance. And I'd rather have a punter's chance than no chance.
1: Well, yeah, and it's a big if. If they're healthy, yes, they have a chance against those teams. And Peyton Watson didn't even play in this game, but I keep going back to the toward the end of the regular season, They played a game at home against San Antonio, went to overtime, but you had a healthy Aaron Gordon guarding Wemby, and it felt like a playoff game, and the Nuggets won that game. Now, how's that going to go over seven games in a series? I don't know, but there wasn't this huge discrepancy. So you can talk me into that, but I think you're 100% right that the flexibility argument is a bunch of bunk. That, to me, is just spin for the team. I remember when the Broncos went into a season, they were like $10 million under the cap, and you had beat reporters tell me, well, they got to have room in case they got to sign anybody if somebody gets hurt. And I'm like, who are you picking up off the street that's going to be $10 million against the cap? Like, the most nonsensical argument ever. It was just a spin job for the team, and I think the flexibility argument falls into that camp. Make yourself as good as you can be on paper, talent-wise, and then go take a shot. And if you want to blow it up next year, now I think they should have had this approach, bring everybody back and not blow it up till next year with a different coach. They didn't do that, but maybe they bring in some veteran to be on the bench and help David Adelman out. But if you want to do that, that's fine. But what was there were a couple of things in that Timberwolves series that were glaringly obvious. One, the Timberwolves just had more dog in them, right? Like they were talking trash. They were physical. They just look like a more playoff-ready team. So who's going to bring that for the Nuggets? Well, Aaron Gordon's that guy, and he was a shell of himself in that series. The other part of it, though, was they just seemed so much younger and athletic and quick, and they had length, and they were better at the rim. Peyton Watson, if you look at all those attributes, who's the youngest and most athletic and has this upside, and he's got length, and he can defend all sorts of different players and different sizes. Like, he's that guy. They don't have a lot of bright young talent on this roster, so if you let him walk just for financial reasons this year, they're not a better team. But just extrapolate it down the road, like, this team's in a world of hurt because they ain't getting any younger. So I think it's imperative that they match whatever offer comes his way, and it's not we match it so we can sign and trade him and at least get some assets back. You got to match it and keep him here and show that you're all in for Nikola Jokic.
0: If they sign and trade him, it'll likely only be for draft picks back because the Nuggets are such in a bad financial spot that they really can't take anyone back. So it's not going to benefit the roster next year. The teams that are left with cap space, the Clippers just signed Rui Hachimura, which will impact, at least to some extent, their ability to sign Peyton Watson, not entirely. They've got their weird own RFA situation with Benedict Mathurin, who's a very good player, and the Nuggets can't just swap out Benedict Mathurin for Peyton Watson. That's not how that works. There are a couple other teams, the Bulls, the Nets, the Grizzlies, that can open up cap space, but we're now sitting here a week into free agency, and it's looking like it's developing to be a situation where even if Peyton Watson signs an offer sheet, it's going to be in the ballpark in which the Nuggets would be foolish not to match. The numbers that were being reported earlier on in this negotiation where Peyton could earn up to $30 million, I thought would have been crazy for the Nuggets to go to because, James, and I'll give you this stat, and it's shocking. Nikola Jokic, from the year he won the championship until this year, do you know how many minutes he's played in the playoffs? Do you want to just take a stab at it?
1: Per game?
0: Just, no, total.
1: I'd have to do the math. I'm guessing he's 42 minutes a game, though, so however many games they've played times 42 would be my ballpark guess.
0: 2,000, which okay. is about an entire season's worth of games.
1: Yeah.
0: Peyton Watson in that same time, do you want to know how many playoff minutes he's played?
1: 12.
0: No, like total.
1: Oh, 12 a game. I'm going to say he's 300.
0: 303.
1: Okay. Yeah.
0: So to me, it's really concerning the idea that you're going to give $30 million a year to a guy who's literally played 300 minutes in the playoffs. And oh, by the way, your best lineup, which probably is Christian, Peyton, Nikola, Aaron, and Jamal, has only played 5 minutes together in their entire career. I don't even know how that happened.
1: Yeah, how that's possible is beyond me. And I get it of like 30, and he's not going to be at $30 million. And this goes back to the argument of should he play in the playoffs and how much money is he potentially leaving on the table. I do kind of feel like maybe the market for Peyton Watson isn't exactly what his representatives thought it would be, but if that's what the market is, and you can pay it based on the rules of the league, you just have to go into an apron and pay a tax and all the rest of it, you don't have a lot of other options. You painted yourself into a corner with other bad moves you've made, giving up other players, giving up draft picks, giving up things that give you flexibility. It feels like we always have to have this conversation with the Nuggets. Like, they got to give Jokic a max deal before maybe they want to, and Jamal, they got to pay him before they want to. MPJ was the classic example where they gave him big money based on where they thought he was going to go.
0: Who were you bidding against with Christian Brown?
1: Christian Brown, same kind of thing.
0: Well, and this is the thing. RFA has changed in the NBA under the second apron a little bit, and it's a world now where Jaylen Brown, who's making a fair deal, who was the sixth best player in the NBA, gets traded because you can't pay two guys $50 million anymore. So in that mindset where the Nuggets are already paying two $50 million players, they can't pay three guys also $30 million a year. So I'm with you that they need to pay Peyton Watson probably 22, 25 under. But also in your mindset of like, okay, well, if it only hurts you in the tax bill, you need the talent there. And I am someone who has said over and over on Shapiro and Pirro on YouTube, you can check it out, denversports.com, all our digital shows, that Peyton Watson might be the Nuggets' last chance at actually opening up a championship window, because it's not even about Jamal Murray being an all-star to me. It's about developing a third all-star at this point. And Nikola Jokic might be the best player on their title team moving forward, you know, in 3 years or whatever it might be. But it might look a lot like Kawhi Leonard and Tim Duncan rather than, you know, Nikola Jokic and a bunch of dudes.
1: Yeah, and the other thing about Peyton Watson is Murray can be a great offensive player, but a very good offensive player. Jokic, obviously on that end of the floor, arguably the best player in the league. But Peyton Watson, he can have some of those nights where he puts up 30. He can also have a night where he scores 8 points and he helps you win the game because he's great on the other end of the floor. They have so few guys that fall into that category. It's him and Aaron Gordon. That's it. That you can't cut that group in half and think you're going to be competitive this year. And we haven't even talked about it in this conversation, but they're also in an off season, and it might be why the narrative has changed in the last week, because it's been about that long since we found out that Nikola Jokic wasn't for sure going to sign his max deal. They're also in an off season where they have to prove to the best player in the world, or one of the two or three best players in the world, that they're in it to win it. Salary dumps ain't going to send that message. Then you get into the conversation of, well, what do you do with Jokic? What do you do if he goes into his final season? I mean, that opens a huge can of worms. So if, hey, sign him Peyton Watson, paying a luxury tax, gets Nikola Jokic to sign that max extension, that is money well spent.
0: $250 million spent on taxes for this team, let alone the $200 million on the roster, are way less money than losing Nikola Jokic would do to your economy as the Denver Nuggets. We'll talk about the LeBron James economy as well, but I also want to mention, just as we wrap up this conversation, don't forget, Nikola Jokic threw Peyton Watson in that commercial. They have a relationship. And
1: great point.
0: That's important to keep around. I want to talk a little bit more about Flo Balogun. Like I said, we're going to come back and talk about LeBron James in a little bit as well, because that's a fascinating conversation going on in Denver. Do we actually have a chance of the King coming to Denver? I can't believe we're still talking about this. Next.
2: The Rockies aren't winning the West, but they might be one of the most fun teams in baseball now. Rookie TJ Rumfield is raking. Hunter Goodman's launching homers at a rate that has all-star voters and trade deadline scouts paying attention. Mickey Moniak is back healthy. And Sensatella's having a career year out of the bullpen. The trade deadline's August 3rd. Who stays? Who goes? What's the new front office building tour? Denver Sports is all over it. 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
0: It's not Dover and Cecil today. Well, it is, but with different faces and names. It's Jake Shapiro, James Marilat. And the biggest game in the history of U.S. men's soccer is tonight against Belgium. And I got to tell you, I haven't been eating waffles. I haven't been eating chocolate. I'm all in on the Belgium hate.
1: I'm with you. Now, were you watching Belgium and Senegal, hoping Senegal pulled that out?
0: Yeah.
1: Because that makes the route easier, right?
0: Well, when it went to extra time, I was hoping for extra time because that's the best thing that can happen. It's like Nazem Kadri. It was like, I just hope they go seven, right? I was like, well, it wouldn't be the worst thing with Belgium now because they're the older team and they're going to have more miles on their legs. So there's that fact.
1: There is. They also have days off, so I don't know how much of an impact that has. But just from a where they're ranked, you know, worldwide, Senegal would have been a kind of a gift in this round. And they had that game won. Talk about just choking one away. One of the many fascinating games throughout this World Cup. Like, not only have the venues been great, not only have all the fans coming out to watch all these other countries just been fantastic, and watching them enjoy Buc-ee's and Walmart and Costco and everything else has been cool. The games have been great, and I hope we get another one tonight because, yes, this is the biggest game in the history of soccer in this country. And, yes, if they win it, it's only going to build from here. But if you lose, you know what everybody does? Everybody says, all right, it's 3 weeks till Broncos training camp around the country. All right, 3 weeks till the Chiefs report. All right, 3 weeks till the Patriots are back. Yes, they'll keep watching the games, but the interest is going to fall off. There's not two or three every day where you've got something to turn on in the middle of a Tuesday and open up an app and make it interesting. You know, when there's one game every two or three days, it's the enthusiasm is going to wane. I think it's a big, it's obviously a big game from the standpoint of, you know, them trying to get further than they've ever gotten. It's a big game for this momentum to continue because Friday afternoon at 1 o'clock, how many people are playing hooky if Team USA is playing in a round of eight game?
0: And it's against either Cristiano Ronaldo or Lamine Yamal.
1: Yeah, you're like, playing Portugal or Spain.
0: Like two of the biggest soccer teams, two of the biggest soccer stars on the planet. I am just so hopeful that that happens. And you're right. I think people will tune out a little bit if U.S. does not win tonight. But I do think that this has been a turning point because at no other point can I remember has everyone in my life been building their weekend and their summer around the entirety of the World Cup. Like there are people just, you know, I got to watch this game at 5. I'll see it at 7:30. And it's, you know, Cape Verde, Argentina. It's not USA. Yeah. You know, it's whatever's going on. I've had people over to the house watching games. I've got everyone in my life hooked on this thing. And it's crazy because, and I think a lot of this honestly built from the final in Qatar, that just unbelievable final between Lionel Messi and Kylian Mbappe and those two guys going back and forth. And now we've got in this tournament, those two playing out of their mind. We've got Erling Haaland, who's one of the best players in the world, playing out of his mind. Harry Kane is right there playing out of his mind. And you've got these environments which are, as Tekka last night was as cool of a sporting environment as you will ever see in any level of sport, at any type of sport. And all of these games are happening at great viewing times for an American audience, which I think can't be overlooked as well. So the star power, the fact that USA is playing this well, it's just unbelievable. And then you introduce the fact that we've got some real controversy with Flo Balogun, the star striker for the United States men's national team, who should not be playing tonight, according to every law in the history of the game of soccer. He was red carded, which carries a match ban and a suspension for the following game. And due to some things that went on with the White House and FIFA's internal review board, they basically said, we're going to suspend the suspension.
1: Okay, but what was the overall point that got them to take a look at it? Was it that they're not supposed to give a red card if they have to go back and review it and watch it in slow motion? And that with the VAR system, like you, if you give a red card in real time with the naked eye, okay, that's going to stand. But it's like, you know, we all see this in the NFL all the time. That's reviewable. This isn't reviewable. My understanding of it, at least initially, and there's been so many stories, that's what's hard to keep it all straight, was that was the technicality, that was the beef, that was the whatever you want to call it, that you're not allowed to do that. Although we saw that again last night, right? The guy for England that got the red card, I watched the ref walk over and look at the screen.
0: No red card, no foul on the field.
1: And then he came back out and did exactly that again. So are they going to overturn that one? It's all fascinating. Again, I like the drama. I like the controversy. I like the argument and the debate. But that's my understanding is, hey, the ref didn't give him a red card initially. He went and looked at it. There was a challenge or whatever, however they phrase it in World Cup soccer. And then they gave it. That's not allowed. So that's why they overturned it. Am I getting that right? Or has it been turned into another story since then?
0: You're close. And I think another thing that's close is LeBron James, who's got to make a decision on what team he plays for next year. Will he choose Denver? We'll talk about it next.
13: 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Will Nikola Jokic sign an extension or keep Denver holding its breath? Could a blockbuster Jamal Murray trade reshape the roster? And with Peyton Watson hitting restricted free agency, what does the core look like moving forward? Stay locked in Denver Sports has you covered all offseason long. 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
11: Can I kick it?
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11: Can I kick it?
13: Second quarter of Dover and Cecil, as my boy Josh Dover says. He's getting some well-earned time off. I'm Jake Shapiro sitting in for him alongside James Merrillat. And it's 2026, and we're still talking about where LeBron James will go in free agency. And it is of great importance to the Denver Nuggets because they, according to Mark Stein, a great NBA reporter, are among the teams still available to get LeBron James.
14: The Sixers, the Timberwolves, the Heat, your Nuggets, based on everything I've been told all weekend, they all still believe they're in with the chance. I think the Warriors were portrayed as an early favorite, not the early favorite, sure. An early favorite, because they were the team that we knew was determined to go after LeBron if he parted with the Lakers. We had known that for weeks leading up to LeBron and Rich Paul actually informing the Lakers, yes, we are definitely moving on. We're going elsewhere. And then obviously you got the hometown Cavs. So those are the six teams that people are talking about. But look, all of my reporting on this, I am taking my cues from these teams in the chasing pack. When it comes to LeBron, Rich Paul has done a lot of talking. I'm taking on board what he says. I'm not going to try to get in LeBron's head because I can't do that. I can't tell you what LeBron is really thinking. And I suspect really only he and Rich Paul and his family know if there is an absolute favorite. If there, you know, you said, are you skeptical that he already knows how this is going to turn out? Only they can know that. But the teams that are in this they all still

0: believe, as we speak, that they are still in this.
1: So that's Mark Stein reporting on the team's perspective of where LeBron James is at. I want to give you Rich Paul, his agent's perspective of where LeBron James is at as well.
2: Now, let's get over here to the Mile High, right? Murray, Johnson, Gordon, Jokic. They got one big hurdle. They still got Peyton Watson, who's a restricted free agent, right? Kroenke family, we're close to. So ownership, Harris.
3: He's got the Midas touch too, yeah. Kroenke.
2: He's one in everything.
3: Yeah. Is Denver actually a legitimate destination?
2: It wouldn't be on the board.
1: So that is pretty clear. His agent saying it's on the board because it's a legit destination. Peyton Watson is also who he represents. So it's pretty funny that he's like, yeah, Peyton Watson.
4: He slipped that in there.
1: Yeah. Interesting. Kroenke has had the Midas touch in a lot of ways, in reality, of winning a lot. And Josh and LeBron have a well-established relationship. Now, it didn't help him get LeBron here in 2018, which probably would have won LeBron not one ring with LA, but probably two rings at least with Nikola Jokic. But in this context, and I've said to people all weekend, as people all across my life have gone, is LeBron really going to come to the Nuggets? Said probably about a 15% chance, which is a really high chance, and it would be on a minimum contract, which is insane to think about because he is still one of the 25 best players active in the NBA, if not even higher, and he'd be playing on the lowest deal possible. So it would be the best value contract in the NBA. Does that LeBron on a minimum contract in the Nuggets uniform with Peyton Watson, with Cam Johnson, Aaron Gordon still there, Jamal Murray, Nikola Jokic, Christian Brown, does that make the Nuggets a legitimate championship contender?
4: Yes. I mean, if LeBron James was on the floor against Minnesota, who wins that series? The Nuggets win that series.
1: Biggest problems were playmaking and rebounding. What does LeBron do? Playmakes and rebounds.
4: Now, there's the aspect of it of, hey, is he going to be willing to defer? At best, he's the second best player on the team. You make the argument, offensively, he's probably the third best player. And at times, if Aaron Gordon's having one of those nights where Aaron Gordon's hitting from three, LeBron might be the fourth best offensive player on the floor. Is he going to be willing to take that role and do the things this team needs him to do because they were missing it clearly in the playoffs? If so, then yes, I think it makes him a really good basketball team that is a legit contender. Would I want him to go spend so much money to get him here that they couldn't do other things? Of course not. But on this kind of deal, it's a no-brainer. Clearly, LeBron James, if he's willing to play for that amount of money, he's doing it because he wants to make one more run at a title. So you start looking at that list of teams, and where could he get that done? To me, Cleveland makes the most sense. That's a really good roster. They got to the Eastern Conference Finals. There's the connection, obviously, with Cleveland, and he's from Ohio, and all the rest of that, but based on how far they went last year, you look at that and say, well, that could be a missing piece. The Nuggets were really good in the regular season. They were the 3 seed, but they were so bad in the playoffs. There's a more of a leap there to make. Philadelphia, it's this hodgepodge of guys. I know they added Jaylen Brown, but who knows what that team's going to be. I think the Nuggets make sense from a basketball standpoint and from a championship window standpoint. The Warriors will look good on paper because we're all going to think, man, that would have been a great team in 2015.
1: That's the old guy golf tour.
4: Yeah.
1: That's not really real basketball.
4: Right, exactly. That's a great scramble at a senior event.
1: Pebble Beach Pro-Am lookout.
4: Right, but I think, and you get LeBron is arguably the most polarizing figure in sports. There's a lot of people that can't stand LeBron, and I understand it. ESPN crams him down our throat 24/7. There's a post about LeBron James almost every day, even in the offseason. And so there's a lot of Nuggets fans who say they wouldn't want to have him here. If he announced today that he was signing with the Nuggets, there would be a line outside the team store at Ball Arena tomorrow to buy LeBron James jerseys.
1: Tomorrow, I'm there. I'm doing the show from there. Are you kidding me?
4: Yeah, so many people would be on board. And it would make them so much money. I mean, they'd make up what they're going to pay him tomorrow. They really would. And
1: they make up all the tax dollar, too.
4: And he's still a very good basketball player. He is. That would be a great addition to this team.
1: And that's the thing to me is I am not a LeBron guy. I've never been a LeBron guy. And I know he's literally in my top three greatest players of all time. I respect the heck out of him. I think he's an incredible player, but he's always played against the teams I like. So he's been just an enemy of mine. But unlike Russell Westbrook, when he came to Denver and I was like, this is an enemy, it's not going to help the Nuggets, he doesn't fit the Nuggets' needs, LeBron fits exactly what the Nuggets need. They need another rebounder, they need some size, they need playmaking, and they need a guy who can get buckets. And I'm not of the belief that LeBron is like playing the most defense at this point in his career, and I know the Nuggets need defense, but we saw what you're talking about last year with the Lakers when they started really thriving in the second half of the season. LeBron was basically playing their third man up behind Reeves and Luka, and he was playing, you know, an older version of Karl Malone. He was just kind of rolling as a power forward and doing all these small things. And I think LeBron could literally do that for the next 3 to 5 years still. Like, that's how skilled he is as a basketball player. So I would love it. And I think the thing with LeBron is, the Nuggets are almost the perfect match of the Nuggets need him as bad as LeBron needs the Nuggets. And all these other teams, I think LeBron wants to go to Cleveland more than Cleveland needs LeBron. I think Minnesota wants LeBron more than LeBron wants Minnesota. You know, it's like right where the meeting point, the melting point is for the Nuggets and LeBron, it comes together perfectly. Now, do I think he's going to the Warriors? Probably, because he wants to have fun in life and play with his friends. And those are all guys that are his friends. But I have noticed a very big tonal shift in the way LeBron James has talked about Nikola Jokic. And I've covered LeBron and Nikola Jokic very closely for DenverSports.com over the last 4 years. And when I started, I don't think LeBron really respected Jokic, quite honestly. He didn't draft him in the player draft at the All-Star game. He didn't talk with reverence about him. I think that sweep in 2023 really changed LeBron's perspective on Jokic. And last year, when I was at Ball Arena in the visitors' locker room, standing literally right next to LeBron, and he was talking about Jokic, he was talking about him with reverence. And I noted that in the back of my head.
4: Well, and if you're going to thrive at the age of 40, whatever, you're going to have to do it by, you know, winning as much with your mind as what you are with your physical skills. The fact that Jokic arguably has the highest basketball IQ we've ever seen makes him a perfect teammate.
1: Yeah, I think the best historical comps for Nikola Jokic are like Wilt Chamberlain, LeBron, Larry Bird, which is crazy. But LeBron is one of those guys that kind of fits with him statistically. We're going to look at some stats next, and they're going to blow your mind because I'm pretty sure Bo Nix is already a top five quarterback in Broncos history.
5: The countdown is on. Broncos training camp is less than a month away. Rookies report July 22nd. Veterans hit Broncos Park powered by Common Spirit on the 28th. Bo Nix is expected back at full speed. Sean Payton skipping joint practices to maximize every rep. And it all builds toward a season opener on Monday Night Football against the Chiefs. 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
4: All you people in the YouTube chat telling me you're mad that I think Bo Nix is mid. Well, I'm about to tell you, I think Bo Nix might be a top five quarterback in Denver Broncos history.
5: Why are they accusing you of saying that Bo Nix is mid?
4: Because I've said over and over on this show every time Josh has welcomed me on that Bo Nix is probably a second or third tier NFL quarterback with the potential to be in that second tier, but never in that MVP tier.
5: I think he's a second-tier quarterback. I don't know that I think he's going to be in that first tier either. Like, that's Josh Allen, Patrick Mahomes, Lamar Jackson, Matthew Stafford.
4: I think as soon as you pay Bo Nix, you're screwed because he's not of the caliber that can win a Super Bowl as a guy that's making $50 million a year. The only guy who's done it is literally Patrick Mahomes, and I don't think Bo Nix is Patrick Mahomes.
5: I don't think he is either, but that's not a knock. That doesn't mean you think he's mid. If you thought he was lower third tier, maybe fourth tier, and yeah, I think you're being overly critical of him. And look, I'm a guy who I didn't like the pick at the time. I was very skeptical. I spent his first year calling him right-handed Tebow because I thought he just went out there and made plays and he was really good in the fourth quarter. And it's kind of like, it's a bit of smoke and mirrors. But when you look at what he's done through 2 years, when you look at the games he's won, when you look at what he did in the playoffs, that Buffalo game, that was the final piece that I needed in order to say, okay, Bo Nix has arrived. The Broncos have their quarterback. Could they do better? Sure. But if you think if the next Patrick Mahomes comes along, okay, let's have the conversation. But what we saw for 8 years, there's a lot of options that are way, way worse. I think Bo Nix is solidly, it's easy for me to say, in tier two.
4: You were at that Buffalo game too, right? In person?
5: No, I was not.
4: Okay. Well, I'm not trying to like throw it in your
5: face. No. It's all good.
4: I came away astonished. I was sold on Bo that night, and I had no questions, and I still have no questions. The only question now I have is about the ankle, which I think is a fair question this offseason.
5: No doubt.
4: But I'm sold on him as the franchise quarterback. I have no questions about him being the guy. But I do think he's about the 10th best quarterback in the NFL with the potential to be like the 6th or 7th. You know, I don't think he is going to be a top 5 guy. That's just not where I see Bo Nix's career going. And I think Bo Nix's success in his career is going to be dependent on, you know, Sean Payton and Davis Webb's offense and the pieces they put around him and how good this defense can be. He is an elite game manager who happens to make a lot of very good throws and doesn't get in trouble, and he's got a really good tool in the run game. And none of this, by the way, is a shot at Bo. I think the Broncos can win and win a lot of games with Bo. But I think when it becomes incumbent to win because of Bo, because you've paid him, that's when you get into trouble, which is why I think the Broncos window is the next 2 years.
5: I don't put him in the category of a game manager. To me, a game manager is a guy, typically speaking, that doesn't have the physical skills of other elite quarterbacks. And he's great at the whiteboard, and he doesn't make mistakes, and as long as you stay on schedule, he can be effective. If he has 3rd and 4, he can convert because the defense doesn't know if they're running or passing. But Bo Nix is a guy that if it's 3rd and 14, it's not, okay, warm up the punter. They very much can convert that. He can make plays with his feet. He's got a big-time arm, way bigger than I thought he had coming out of Oregon. Some of the throws he makes, to the throw in Cincinnati a couple years ago to Marvin Mims, where it was the furthest a pass went in the NFL that year that was completed.
4: Yeah.
5: Like, okay, that's not a guy with a game manager arm, and he can make throws on the move. I don't know that there's skills that you're looking for that he doesn't have.
4: To me, it's a trait, not a category. Like, I think Stafford has it, and Mahomes has the game managing trait. Allen and Burrow don't.
5: They make mistakes and ultimately get their teams beat in big moments? Maybe. I think Lamar's in that same category, too. That's why he said
4: I would never call him a game manager.
5: So game manager is one of those terms that it should be a compliment, but it comes across like it's a knock.
4: Yeah.
5: I just look at it, and I take it as a knock because it feels like, yeah, he's got limited skills. Like Brian Griese, Trevor Siemian, those were guys who were game managers. Bo Nix has so much more talent than those guys. And it's not that Brian Griese was a good quarterback, but Bo Nix has a better arm. Bo Nix can move around better than either one of those guys. Like, he's got, and I didn't think he had it coming out of Oregon, but I'm also not going to watch 2 years of data put in front of me and continue to insist I was right on my assessment of what he was 26, 27 months ago. He's been light years better than I thought he would be.
4: Came into the segment promising you a top five of Broncos quarterbacks, and James is a very good Broncos historian. You mentioned Brian Griese, fourth all-time in Broncos history in passing yards and touchdowns. Never won a playoff game.
5: He doesn't sniff the top five. He doesn't. We know the top two. We can debate the order if you want to, but you know it's Elway and you know it's Manning. Those are the top two. So then it becomes who else comes on that list. Craig Morton's the only other guy to go to a Super Bowl. Craig Morton was at the end of his career, made some big plays in the 77 playoffs, was tough as nails, but he's not on this list.
4: Third in franchise history in passing yards and touchdowns.
5: Not top five. He's not.
4: No way.
5: He's not. He's not top five.
4: So who's third?
5: I would put Jake Plummer right now third.
4: Okay, Plummer's fifth all-time in passing yards and touchdowns in Broncos history.
5: Where he was at in his career when he came here, I mean, Craig was just so limited because he was so beat up. Jake could make some plays. That they got so, and they got better when Morton came here too, obviously, but they got so much better when Plummer came here. That offense was more dynamic. I think he makes it ahead of Craig. I think Tebow has to be in the conversation for top five. I don't care what his career stats were. You can't have Broncos history or tell the story of Broncos history without talking about that year. He won a playoff game. First guy before Bo Nix that they ever drafted that won a playoff game as a Broncos quarterback. I think he's in the conversation. I think in terms of pure talent, Jay Cutler is as talented as any quarterback that's ever played in Denver, and I'm including John Elway on that conversation.
4: So you're willing to include Jay Cutler and Tim Tebow in the conversation before you even consider Craig Morton?
5: I would consider Craig. I just think he's probably seventh. He was good. But that team was the Orange Crush defense is why they went to the Super Bowl in 1977. That's the reason why they went. They didn't have a great offense at all. They didn't have a great running game. Again, Craig made some plays.
4: Craig finished twice in the top four of MVP voting as Bronco.
5: 77 was 1 year.
4: And then 81.
5: And 81 was the year Steve Watson burst onto the scene and he had the two 90-plus yard touchdowns to Watson. But, I mean, Craig was... He made the most of what his limited physical skills were at that point. I just watched him play every single game. Craig Morton wasn't as good as any of those other guys.
4: I just think you win two playoff games versus, you know, one playoff win for Jake Plummer or, you know, no playoff appearances for Brian Griese. And it's hard to dispute the fact that his contributions for maybe Broncos history might be greater.
5: I think his contributions, sure, they'd never been to the playoffs until he became their quarterback. They certainly had never won a playoff game and they'd never been to a Super Bowl. And maybe I still hold that Super Bowl against him when he had seven or eight turnovers and he was playing. He shouldn't have been playing. He was so beat up. He's literally coming out of a hospital bed and he deserves a ton of credit for that. Well, I'm just saying if I had to play a game tomorrow with Craig Morton in 1977 or Jake Plummer in 2006, I'm taking Plummer. Craig Morton in 1977 or Jay Cutler in 2008. If Mike Shanahan hadn't gotten fired, Jay Cutler's name would be up on the Ring of Fame. It would be.
4: I agree with that wholeheartedly.
5: He had unbelievable talent. I was in the building in Arizona when he's rolling to his left and hits Javon Walker on a post route 60 yards downfield right in stride. There are two guys in the history of Broncos football that can make that throw. It's Jay Cutler and John Elway. And I think Jay Cutler could make it every bit as well as John Elway.
4: I think if he doesn't get hurt in the 2010 NFC Championship game and then gets called out for basically not caring after, which he was hurt, he had a sprained MCL, I think he might end up being like the first 4,000-yard passer in Bears history and go down as like a Hall of Fame-type quarterback. There's two turning points in his career, Shanahan and the 2010 NFC Championship
5: game. Yeah, I mean, he goes to Chicago and has immediate success, right, with the Bears. Was that the Packers that beat him in the NFC title game that year? So he's playing against a very good Packers team.
4: MVP Rodgers.
5: And they had a chance to win that game if he doesn't get hurt. Jay's biggest problem was Jay's demeanor. Like, he just came across like he doesn't care. And once you get that reputation, and it's funny how that reputation comes to be. And this isn't a chance to take a shot at Jokic, and I'm not comparing him to Jay Cutler. But think about the conversations we have with Jokic. I saw last night on Twitter, people posting him with his horses again, and he's in his happy place. Like, basically, the conversation is, does this guy give a hoot about basketball? But nobody gives him a hard time. But Jay, because the media disliked him, and for good reason, Jay Cutler, when he was in Denver, let's just be honest, he was a jerk. And that's why he didn't get the benefit of the doubt, and he got criticized for things he shouldn't have got criticized for.
4: I think Jokic constructs the idea that he does not care about basketball, whereas the idea about Cutler not caring about football is constructed about him. And that's a key characteristic, because as someone who's covered Nikola Jokic very closely, he cares so much, guys. I can't even explain to you how much he cares. He just does not care about all the hoopla around, whereas Cutler kind of cared about the hoopla around and maybe not football as much. I'm going to get James's third best quarterback in Broncos history at some point in today's show. It won't be right now. We're going to talk about who's going to play with Nikola Jokic on the Nuggets next.
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0: 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Jake Shapiro sitting in with James Merrillat. And the Denver Nuggets might have had the opportunity to trade Jamal Murray for Jaylen Brown, something I railed against last week to the tune of some viral clips. And according to reports, the Nuggets did not want to move Jamal Murray in a trade package for Boston's Jaylen Brown, which is pretty obvious because I think Jaylen Brown would be a Nugget if that's what the Nuggets were willing to do. Quote, Denver was a team, sources say Brown did hold a level of interest going to, but the Nuggets' preliminary talks were focused on Aaron Gordon and Cam Johnson. Trading Jamal Murray was not on the table for the Nuggets, and with Denver holding zero tradable draft capital, the Celtics looked elsewhere, according to Clutch Point's Brett Siegel. So the first thought off this is, was this a mistake from the Nuggets? And the second is, does this even seem plausible? Because what ended up happening is the Celtics basically traded for a package that included Paul George, who's still a very good player, who's making a lot of money, and ended up getting two first-round picks. The Nuggets could not have traded two first-round picks, and they also got two second-round picks. The Nuggets could also not have traded two second-round picks. Aaron Gordon and Cam Johnson, to me, is not as appealing of a package as Paul George and all of the picks they got back, even though Paul George is one of the worst contracts in basketball. He has a player option for the following season after this one. Whereas Jamal Murray, I'd argue, is a more attractive player, but maybe not necessarily a need for the Celtics. He's locked into a longer contract, and he doesn't really solve the issue for you if you're the Celtics and you're going, well, the whole reason we're trading Jaylen Brown is he's making $55 million and we're trying to break this contract up. Okay, so it's $7 million less a year for Jamal Murray. So I don't think that this was ever really feasible, Jamal Murray, for Jaylen Brown to begin with, but let's say it was. Would the Nuggets have benefited from making that move?
1: Maybe. And I'm not trying to hedge here with my answer. I just think it the question isn't necessarily whether or not that would have been a move that makes them better. I think the question starts with, do you think the roster as it's currently constructed, when they're healthy, if they're healthy, can contend and compete with San Antonio and Oklahoma City? If you do, then you don't make this trade. You don't. If you don't, then I think you make it because what other move are you going to make? If you don't think this team can compete and can contend, and you have one of the two or three best players in the world on your roster, you have to do something to try and mix it up. You can't just say, well, we don't think they're good. This is a good enough group to win it, but we're going to run it back. Like, that doesn't make any sense. So I think the debate of whether Jamal Murray is a better player or Jaylen Brown is a better player, I think you could go round and round and round. I really do. I think they're close. I think it kind of depends on what you want, kind of depends on what you need, but they're in the same sphere. I think Jaylen Brown's better. But if you want to tell me Jamal Murray's better, I don't think you're out of your mind by any means.
0: I think it was a need thing for the Nuggets. I like what Jamal Murray brings to the Nuggets more than I would have liked Jaylen Brown, if that makes sense. I think Jaylen Brown's probably a better player in a vacuum, but not for the Nuggets.
1: Sure, and I think that's fine. I just think running it back, if you don't think your roster is good enough, makes zero sense. I'm also not in the camp of, like, you just make a trade to make a trade, and you blow it up, and you bring in a bunch of random pieces here. I have zero interest in that. This one is interesting to me because you're trading an all-star for a guy who finished sixth in MVP voting. They're in the same sphere. So you're at least bringing in another really good player. I don't think either one of them is a great player, to be honest with you. But I think they're both in that really good conversation. And you hope this mix, this stew, is better than the stew you had last year. Okay, you could sign me up for that. I think if you trade Aaron Gordon and Cam Johnson for Jaylen Brown, I would sign me up for that all day long, because I think, again, you're changing the stew and you're basically telling me, hey, Aaron Gordon plays 40 games a year at this point and you can't count on him in the postseason. So,
0: right. Jaylen Brown plays 36 minutes a night, plays 75 games a year.
1: Right.
0: It's hard to say no to that. And I'm with you. And obviously your size would get less, but you get more rim pressure. And again, there's a reason why the Celtics said no to that. And also from the Nuggets perspective, I don't know that it would have been right from a team-building perspective to have Jokic making 60, Jamal making 50, and Jaylen Brown making $55 million. I don't think that that wins in today's NBA, and I don't think they would have been able to fill out their roster. But from a talent perspective, obviously getting one guy in basketball and Jaylen Brown's more valuable than having those two guys. So it would have been an interesting trade, but I understand from both perspectives of why that didn't happen.
1: Well, and the other question you got to answer with either trade is, well, what happens then with Peyton Watson? Like, if you bring back Peyton Watson and your starting lineup is Jokic and Murray.
0: I can cut you off right now because there was no Peyton Watson in either scenario because of the cap rules.
1: Then it probably didn't make sense in either scenario because you don't have a good enough roster at that point.
0: Either way, you were likely losing 2 to 3 starters for Jaylen Brown.
1: You're better off with Jamal Murray and Peyton Watson than you are with Jaylen Brown. You're better off with Aaron Gordon, Cam Johnson, and Peyton Watson than you are with Jaylen Brown. You just are. If you could have re-signed Peyton Watson and added Jaylen Brown, and then he's out there with, you know, it's those three guys, it's Aaron Gordon, it's Cam Johnson still, like, okay, that's a pretty darn good team. Yeah, you hate to see Jamal leave, but you got back a piece that's pretty. Here's the other thing I do like about Jaylen Brown. The biggest thing that bothered me in the loss to the Timberwolves, it wasn't that they were so bad defensively because their two best defensive players didn't play.
0: No dog.
1: Nobody who said, oh, you're going to talk trash in a post-game press conference? I'm going to show up the next game and answer the bell. Jaylen Brown's that guy.
0: You know what we did instead? We put our finger to our nose, put up our glasses and go, well, analytically, our defense has been better than people think.
1: The Nuggets don't have a jerk. They kind of need a jerk. I think every team needs a guy that's just like, oh my gosh, he's a pain in the neck. He gets under people's skin. Sometimes that's even his own coaches and his own teammates. But you got to have that guy. Who's their Kmart if you're just looking for a personality trait? It's Bruce Brown, but he's just not the player he was even 3 years ago and doesn't play a big enough role. Your seventh or eighth best player can't be that guy on your team. That's the one thing about it that would have been really, really intriguing.
0: Mark Stein and Jake Fisher also reporting, quote, we're told that the Nuggets have rebuffed several trade offers from teams attempting to pry away Cam Johnson. Some rival teams projected the Nuggets to prioritize trying to trade Brown in the wake of the first round exit, but the timing was clearly suboptimal given Brown's injuries last season and the fact that his 5-year deal is only beginning in 2026, 2027. I find that interesting because I thought the easiest thing for the Nuggets to do this offseason would have been trading Cam Johnson. He's on an expiring deal. He is definitely a starting caliber NBA player, even though he had an up and down season. For the Nuggets to turn around and go, look, we need the shooting. We need this guy. We like the way his season ended, which I do too. I thought he ended it on a high. There's no doubt about it. I agree with you. I think there's something about the Jokic contract extension that's changed the Nuggets' tune over the last couple of days. It's one thing to trade Christian Brown. It's another to trade Cam Johnson, Aaron Gordon, Jamal Murray, in my opinion.
1: Yeah, for sure. And I think there's a connection between it coming out that Jokic isn't necessarily going to sign the extension and then the Nuggets changing their tune. And that being the case, kudos to Jokic for playing the leverage card, right? Like, he's got the leverage. And he put some pressure on the front office. We'll see what it turns out to be, and what it produces here. But I like the change of tone in the front office in the last week. Let's see if they get some things done as a result.
0: And I like the free agent signings they made over the weekend as well. Tyus Jones, who I thought was really solid in the last two games, the Minnesota series, just providing some extra playmaking. Look, they've missed a guy like Monte Morris since they had Monte Morris, just a low turnover assist guard that they can bring off the bench, that they can bring to settle in the guys. And Tyus Jones has always been that in the NBA. His scoring's dried up over the years, but as a minimum contract player, it doesn't hurt you, and he's probably as valuable of a backup point guard as you could get at that level of deal. And Marvin Bagley, who was really, really good last year for some really bad teams, kind of reclaiming his career as the former second overall pick. Look, he is literally the highest drafted player to play for the Denver Nuggets since. Do you want to take a stab at this?
1: Oh, since... I'm.
0: You just mentioned him.
1: Well, now you're really putting Marcus Camby.
0: Kenyon Martin.
1: Okay, that was the other name that popped into my head because Kmart was the number one overall pick.
0: Yeah, isn't that crazy? They haven't had
1: Camby was one or two.
0: Yeah, they haven't had a one or two play for them since Kenyon Martin, 2010.
1: It's a nice addition. They've been trying to figure out that spot for a long time. It's been a revolving door. I like the fact also that they brought back a point guard that you can't just automatically pick up 94 feet and he struggles to bring the ball up the court. Right, like that is a problem with Jamal Murray. He's not a speed point guard necessarily, for lack of a better expression. They end up having to use AG and Jokic to bring the ball up.
0: And because Christian's lack of ball handling, you need another guy who can do it.
1: Yeah, so that gives him some flexibility. I thought David Adelman at least gave him a card to play in the postseason. He probably should have played it a little bit more. But those aren't bad signings, but they're also not signings that make this team significantly better. I'm not even sure they replaced the guys that left. And the guys that left weren't great players either. So they're not better right now than they were the day the series ended against Minnesota. They still need to make a move. They will be better than they were at that point if they keep Peyton Watson, because he didn't play in that series.
0: Someone once posted on social media, the goal of Twitter is to not be the main character. And sometimes my buddy over here, James Marilat, is the main character. I want to know what's going on in his timeline today. We'll check our X next.
2: The Rockies aren't winning the West, but they might be one of the most fun teams in baseball now. Rookie TJ Rumfield is raking. Hunter Goodman's launching homers at a rate that has all-star voters and trade deadline scouts paying attention. Mickey Moniak is back healthy. And Sensatella's having a career year out of the bullpen. The trade deadline's August 3rd. Who stays? Who goes? What's the new front office building tour? 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
0: Oh, we're checking our ex. Jake Shapiro, James Merrillat, and one of the first things I pulled up over the weekend was from at TaylorRay33 on social media, casually sitting behind Jared Bednar at AdSharon, hashtag GoHavsGo, and it's a picture of Bedsy enjoying his time. Not the best seats for Bedsy.
1: No, he's kind of got that, I mean, he's lower level, so that's good, but it's side view. It's like on the side of the stage. It's not like he's down on the floor. It's not like he's even, you know, maybe at a 45-degree angle. He's right on the side of the stage. And again, he's not like he's down on the field either in that spot. So I have heard that. I haven't heard anybody talk about this show, but my kids went a couple years ago when he was here. Said it was fantastic. Said it was awesome. I'm sure it is.
0: Biggest crowd in Mile High history when they, I think your kids went.
1: So I'm sure Bedsy saw a fantastic show.
19: Love you guys.
1: There were fireworks as well, right? So that makes for a nice night out.
0: His seats gave my wife wanted to go here, and I was just okay with it.
1: Yeah, it's, I mean, Bedsy's, look, he's Teflon Bedsy at this point. He can do no wrong. Doesn't matter when they get bounced. Doesn't matter how talented they are. You can be the favorite to win the cup every year, and you're still coming back even if you flame out in the playoffs. So, hey, good for him. He's just out enjoying life,
19: hey,
1: living large.
19: My first chance.
0: The biggest thing on my social media of the weekend was not Ed Sheeran, though. It was someone who opened for Taylor Swift. It was Ed Sheeran opening for Taylor Swift the last time I saw Taylor Swift at Ball Arena in 2013.
1: Okay.
0: It was Taylor Swift and Travis Kelce's wedding was the big thing.
1: It was everywhere.
0: Everything I saw on social media, every person in my life was talking about who went, who was going to the wedding.
1: Yeah.
0: And Peyton Manning was there.
1: So, saw that story at denversports.com.
0: Yeah, we covered that because it's very important that we get Peyton Manning and Taylor Swift into a headline.
1: Yeah, it wasn't a big news weekend, so it made the cut.
0: But I found the funniest person who was at the wedding and also maybe the funniest outfit in there in one picture together.
1: I think I know what you're talking about. I saw this as well.
0: Okay, so
1: now, this all goes back to the fact that everybody always has the memes of the referees being on the Chiefs team week in and week out, correct?
0: Okay. And Dean Blandino,
1: yep,
0: from NFL on Fox, their rules analyst, was at the Taylor Swift-Travis Kelce wedding, maybe the most random person ever. And in the same photo as Dean Blandino is Greg Olsen wearing one of the stupidest hats I have ever seen in my life.
1: Yeah, it's a little bit of a Doc Holliday hat, right, from Tombstone. But Val Kilmer pulls it off a little bit better. But it's the same kind of thing. It's a black hat. It's the brim is not bent at all the way around, but it's sort of it's a Western hat. It's a 1800s kind of hat, but yeah, weird look. So
0: someone said Cam Newton got to him.
1: I mean, look, you know, if you're at that wedding, you're trying to push the fashion envelope. I get it. That's fine. It's not terrible. It's not too ridiculous. It's a goofy hat. I think it's just more goofy how it fits him. But the fact that anybody associated with NFL officiating was invited to this wedding, I just think the irony is so rich. It's so good.
0: I didn't even go there. It is funny that you instantly go to Tinfoil Hat James, which you go to very quickly.
1: That's why it's hilarious to me. Like, of course. I mean, was Mike Pereira there? Like, who else was was there that's associated with NFL officiating?
0: The Hockeylees were there.
1: Yeah, both the Hockeylees were there.
0: I mean,
1: why would the NFL rules analyst guy be invited to this wedding?
0: Why was the whole NFL and Fox team there? Why was Burkhart there? Why was Greg Olson there?
1: Well, there is like that rumor. That's a tinfoil hat, too, because I don't think there were a bunch of guys from CBS or NBC. So it's, hey, when Kelce's finally done, is he going to Fox? Well, the invite list would suggest that's going to be his next football family.
0: That's a good point. Also on my social media, and this is my last one, I want to know if there's anything on yours. And this just came out an hour ago, breaking according to The Athletic. FIFA Appeal Committee has rendered requests by Belgian FA as inadmissible, as Belgium, quote, not a party to the proceedings, and as such has no standing to appeal the decision, end quote. That means Flo Balogun, the star striker for the U.S. men's national team, will be playing tonight after his red card has been suspended. The appeal from the Belgian FA now has been revoked. And I guess my question to you, James, as someone who's managed, you know, your teams, you've coached a lot of your sons and stuff like that. They were preparing for this game without their star striker, Flo Balogun, and he's been their best player. But if you're Team USA, do you maybe bring Balogun off the bench or something because you're prepared to go without Balogun? You prepared for a week.
1: I do not. You put your best players out on the field. Yeah, you prepared for a week, but how long have you been preparing for this tournament?
0: Yeah,
1: good point. A lot more than a week. And, you know, all these, and there's these people who say, oh, just don't play him because otherwise it's going to be tainted. No, it's not. It's not at all. And the other part of it is if you're Belgium, you just got to deal with it, right? Like, we've all been in these kind of situations. So, and I, look, World Cup, biggest of stages. Seventh grade football, smallest of stages. But I'm going to give you a story. So, in our quarterfinal game, our quarterback, who was the best player in the league on both sides of the field, got two penalties, 15-yard penalties in sportsmanlike conduct. So, he gets kicked out of the game. Basically, the football equivalent of a red card. He shouldn't have gotten either one of them. One was for hurdling. A guy fell down. He jumped over the player to keep running, and they called him for a 15-yard penalty. It's so you don't try and jump guys that are standing up, not guys that are laying on the ground, right? The other one, the opposing coach was talking trash. He runs by and says something to the opposing coach. They penalized the 13-year-old kid, not the grown man. So anyhow, we should have gotten the appeal. We should have got it overturned. I was told it was. We prepared all week for the game. We show up. 15 minutes before kickoff, they tell us, nope, he's not going to be able to play. We had to adjust and go to a different quarterback. Didn't matter. We won anyway. Right? You just got to deal with it. You go through the process. You make your appeals. And until the game kicks off, you don't know what those factors are going to be. So I don't feel sorry for Belgium. Had this not got overturned, I wouldn't feel sorry for Team USA. Shouldn't have been a red card. Right? It just shouldn't have been. Shouldn't have been reviewed the way it was in the game. So the U.S. is right in this. Anybody who's complaining about it, I just don't get your beef. I think you just want to be anti-Team USA. But this is good for the American team. It's good for Balogun. Good for him. His big moment, the biggest sports moment of his life, doesn't get robbed from him on a bad call. That, to me, is the biggest story of it. So, yes, I think this is great. I don't feel sorry for Belgium. I don't. Next time you need us to come liberate you from somebody, don't call.
0: The result might be right. The process and the rules that were followed might be wrong. And who likes the rules guy anyway? Apparently Taylor right. Swift, because Dean Blandino was at her wedding. We're going to come back and talk about the Broncos training camp ramping up. We're about a month away. Well, it's later this month, but still about a month away. And Peyton Watson. There's some stuff that happened within the last hour that's going to affect Peyton Watson, the Nuggets. We'll talk about it next.
15: The Nuggets summer is heating up, and the biggest questions are still on the table. Will Nikola Jokic sign an extension or keep Denver holding its breath? Could a blockbuster Jamal Murray trade reshape the roster? And with Peyton Watson hitting restricted free agency, what does the core look like moving forward? Stay locked in. 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

0: of Dover and Cecil.
1: Jake Shapiro, James Marilat here filling in for the boys with some much-earned time off, extending their 4th of July. I'm a little bit jealous, in fact, but because I'm on the clock, I get to talk about the U.S. men's national team tonight, which we will be doing all throughout the show, playing maybe the biggest soccer game in the history of this country. It's a great time in the sports calendar, despite what maybe people think. I'm watching Taylor Fritz play at Wimbledon right now. I've been watching a lot of that. I'm a big Tour de France person. Yesterday was Silverstone, the British Grand Prix. My guy Charles Leclerc won for Ferrari. I know I'm speaking a foreign language to people that are listening to this, but I'm going to speak some English now. The Denver Broncos start playing football in about a month.
2: Yeah, we're like 3 weeks from training camp being underway.
1: And like you said, I don't think it's an important training camp because, like, there's questions. Like, we know who the quarterback is. We know who the star offensive players are. We know what the running back room is supposed to look like. As long as no one gets hurt, we have the depth chart pretty filled out. Like, the questions about this team are nil, and not nil, but very small. And I think normally the way I analyze sports and the way I've come to in a decade of doing this is, the less questions I have about a team or an organization, generally, the better that team or organization is. I don't have that many questions about the Broncos. Now, I say this training camp is important not because of the questions I want answered, but because, oh boy, are the first 6 weeks of their schedule a bear. So the Broncos need to hit the ground running, and I'm not saying they need to come out on July 31st looking like a team that just came off the AFC title game and they're at that level. But by the time we hit August 14th and they play their first preseason game at Mercedes-Benz against Atlanta, they better be looking pretty good at that point.
2: Yes and no. I get what you're saying, and this is a team that, you know, the head coach is back for his fourth year. Quarterback's back for his third year. They're not having turnover in most important spots. Yes, they have a new offensive coordinator, but he's been in the system. He's not a new person to the organization. The defensive coordinator is back. They had their offseason was primarily run it back, right? A couple of small departures, which maybe were bigger than people think, and John Franklin Myers, at least on paper, Dre Greenlaw. But one big addition, I think it's a huge addition, but Jaylen Waddle, for the most part, it's the same team. So, yeah, you shouldn't look disorganized. You shouldn't look discombobulated. You shouldn't be a mess. Let's just not put too much emphasis on the result of a preseason game, not only the final score, but let's say Bo and company even play in that game, which I'm not sure they will, and they don't go out and they play one drive and they, you know, get one first down, then it fizzles out and they punt. I'm not going to hit the panic button. But, you know, we've watched enough training camps. We've watched enough preseason. We know

0: know when a team looks like, all right, they're ready to go. See you on September 14th for the opener at Kansas City. Or, ooh, boy, don't know what we're going to get here. Prime example, Russ's first year, Nathaniel Hackett's first year. Russ doesn't play a single play in preseason. They go up to Buffalo. It doesn't matter that they lost. They got destroyed to the point where their head coach in the press conference afterward had to apologize to the fans for their performance in a preseason game. That's a sign that, okay, things aren't on the rails here. They're probably pretty far off the rails. Barring something like that, Jake, I'm not going to worry too much about preseason, and I don't think you'll ever see that kind of performance from a Sean Payton coach football team in anything. Preseason game, a mini camp practice, it's just not acceptable. Barring something like that, though, I'm not going to get too worried about how they look in August in Atlanta. But it also better be trending in the right direction as they come back and play two preseason games at home.
1: Yeah, I'm not going to be going, oh, they need to crush this bad team Atlanta 35-7 in a preseason game and need to have a first half. I do find it interesting that Sean Payton already said about the team and what they expect from preseason snaps, especially with no joint practices and a new offensive coordinator, that we should expect about the same amount of participation in the preseason. So might mean just Bo plays week two against Green Bay, a couple drives, and that's about it based off what we saw last year. And I'm not even saying I need to see a lot then, but in terms of where the team's level is at, and I think we'll have a good feel for it watching training camp, it needs to be intense because I look at Kansas City, hosting Jacksonville in L.A., at San Francisco, at L.A., and then a Thursday night game at Seattle, and I go, there's real potential they start 2-4 or 1-5. Like, that's real. And I'm not saying, like, I believe that per se, but that's on the table. And if you're starting the year 2-4 or 1-5, it's over. Like, you're not coming back from that, even if the schedule softens up. So they need to come out firing, which is one of the things that makes me feel a little bit better about them bringing back all these pieces and the coaching staff and all this stuff, is they should have a pretty clear idea of what their identity is as a football team, and it should just be supplemented by guys like Jaylen Waddle.
0: Agreed. Kansas City will have the biggest question mark of either team on opening night.
1: What's their tight ends mentality after such a big party?
0: That'll be number two. Number one is, hey, what's our all-world quarterback going to look like coming off of an ACL? I don't expect him to play in the preseason, so that'll be his first live action, which is different than, you know, wearing the bib to where nobody can touch you during the play, and where you're not having to escape and move and make quick movements when somebody misses a block. They don't just blow the play dead. So that will be the biggest question mark. I think that gives the Broncos a big advantage in that one. Yes, the schedule is tough. It is. It's a tough stretch. But if you're in Jacksonville doing what we're doing right now, and you're looking at the Jaguars' schedule, you don't think they're going to go 17-0, and you're looking at week two at Denver. Okay, I know Jacksonville came in here and won last year, but you're saying, are they going to do that twice? It's a 14-3 football team. It's their home opener. That's probably an L. If you're doing this in L.A. and you're talking about the Rams and they got to go play, I think they play in the Australia game. They're traveling all over the place. They got San Francisco early in a huge game. All right, they're not going to go 17-0. That might be an L. Like, you can start to add it up. If you're Seattle, you're the defending Super Bowl champs, you got to play in a short week, travel to Denver, and play the Broncos on a Thursday night. All right, that's probably an L. Like, everybody else should be, if they're doing this job correctly, looking at games in Denver as likely losses. And then you're talking about the three road games. So I already told you why I think Kansas City's not a bad matchup. Week one's the best time to get them. San Francisco week four is tough. It's hard to find a rationale for why that could be a easier game than people think. And then you're at the Chargers. It's going to be half full of Broncos fans. Like, what are we talking about here? I think people are need to not look at it as what the Broncos have been, but what they are. They were 14-3. They were the number one seed in the AFC. They would have been to the Super Bowl if Bo Nix hadn't got hurt in the last minute of the divisional round win over Buffalo. Everybody in those first six should be fearing the Broncos, not the other way around.
1: I'm going to take a little spin down Marilat positivity lane here.
0: Okay.
1: San Francisco, They've got Arizona the week before and at Seattle the week after. Both divisional games. Broncos could be a trap game. Okay.
0: At Seattle's a huge early season game for them.
1: And like I just said, San Francisco is playing Seattle in Seattle the week before the Broncos play Seattle.
0: Correct.
1: So they're coming off their biggest game, perhaps, of the early portion of the season, then go on a short week to play the Denver Broncos.
0: Yeah, they play the Niners at home and then travel and 4 days later play in Denver. That's not, if you're looking at Seattle's schedule, which you are right now, but if you're in Seattle doing this job for our sister station up there, you're looking at that going, that's probably a loss. Doesn't mean it is for sure, but it probably is a loss for the Seahawks. They're not going 17-0, so anybody doing this realistically would say, okay, that's one that we're probably going to drop.
1: Rams week three. They're coming off a week two Monday night game. I know it's against the New York Giants, but it's still a short week, Monday night. And then the following week, they're in Philadelphia in a huge game, Philadelphia against the Rams.
0: And what's their week one game? Are they the Melbourne game?
1: They are Thursday against Seattle or San Francisco, which I think is in Melbourne, right?
0: I think it is. I think that's actually
1: So they're Melbourne, then Monday Night Football, and then Denver, correct, and then Philadelphia.
0: So you open in Australia, you have this weird nearly 2 week gap. That's why they give them a Monday night game. And then you're coming off a Monday night game and having to come to Denver. So not a great spot for them either.
1: Jacksonville, this is where the argument ends a little bit. They've got Cleveland week one at home.
0: Okay.
1: And then they're in Denver, and then they're hosting the New England Patriots. So that's the team I look at, and they go, okay, that's the schedule situation that maybe it doesn't behoove you, but
0: they've got the defending AFC champs the next week at home. It's in Denver. Obviously, they're going to be up. It doesn't matter that it's Cleveland. It's a season opener. It's the home opener. They're going to be ready for that one, and they got a big week three game. Week two in Denver, if you're the Jags, you're looking at that game saying, if we can win that one, if we can steal that one, that's a bonus. But Jacksonville doesn't have to win that game to have a really good season.
1: And on the same point, I think a lot of Broncos players are going to be up for that game because of they saw them beat,
0: correct,
1: them in Denver the last time these two teams played. And it's basically the same Broncos team. Like, that's going to stick with you. Heck, just ask Mark Schlereth about Jacksonville, you know?
0: And there are some teams that are going to come crashing back down to earth this year. There are some candidates for that.
1: That's a prime one.
0: Jacksonville's certainly on that list. I think New England's another team that is on that list. If I was a Patriots fan, and this is going to sound funny because they went to the Super Bowl, but if I'm looking at their performance in the playoffs against the Chargers, Houston, and Denver, two of those games at home, one of them against a backup quarterback who hadn't played all year. Yes, you won all three, but the game against the Chargers was the worst game of Wild Card Weekend. Houston, the Texans tried to give that game away. C.J. Stroud could not have played worse in that game.
1: I think if that game's in Houston or with a competent quarterback, that game is won by the Texans.
0: That was one of the worst games I've seen in the playoffs by a starting quarterback ever. And it's still a relatively close game until late. And then you win 10-7 at home against, or on the road against the Broncos against Jarrett Stidham. I'd be kind of worried if I'm a Pats fan. So those are teams that should come back to the pack. Honestly, the Broncos are going to come back to the pack a little bit. They're not going 14-3 again. They're going to be a better team and not going to go 14-3.
1: So you're with me. I actually think the Broncos are going to be better and have a worse record.
0: Yeah, I think they could be significantly better and go 12-5. They caught a lot of green lights last year with the schedule, only having to play 7 road games. That's a benefit. They had 9 at home and a neutral game because the game against the Jets in London was supposed to be a road game. That's a break. They didn't play a very tough schedule. They won a lot of one-score games. You know, the law of averages, that's going to even out. So, yeah, they'll probably lose more games, but I think they'll be a better team. I think they'll be better offensively. Probably as good, maybe not quite as good defensively. Let's just be honest. It kind of depends on what happens with Jonathan Cooper. If they don't have Jonathan Cooper all season long, we're just talking football here. If they don't have Jonathan Cooper all season long, if they decide to part ways with him and cut him, their defense is going to be hard-pressed to be as good.
1: Well, even in the context of the first 6 weeks, and it's very plausible that he could be suspended 4 to 6 weeks, right? That's the time in the schedule that you want him the most.
0: For sure. Well, I always want my best players down the stretch and in the playoffs,
1: yeah.
0: But I see in terms of the difficulty of the schedule, That's when you want them most. I just don't buy these. Like when you said, if they go 1-5 or 2-4, it's a disaster and they can't dig out of that hole. I agree with that. I don't like when people say they could go 2-4 and be fine. You've eliminated all your margin for error against what, yeah, it looks like a pretty weak schedule, quote unquote, after that. But somebody in that stretch is going to be better than we think. There always is one or two teams that's going to be better than we think.
1: I promise you Carolina, Pittsburgh, or Vegas will be better than we think. Correct. One of those three, even.
0: Correct. And there are no layups in the NFL. It doesn't matter who you're playing. This isn't college football. There's not a true layup.
1: Vegas stunk last year, and it took forever for the Broncos to separate in those games.
0: Yeah. Now, it's going to be an easier win than trying to beat Kansas City and Kansas City, but there's no layups. So you take away all margin for error. I think if you go 3-3, you survived it. But, boy, you've made it to where trying to win the AFC West is going to be difficult. If you go 4-2 in the first six games, you're sitting pretty. You're golden. So I just think they need to look at this first six games as one, and we just broke down why. It's not as tough as some people look on paper because those other teams have other games too before and after. And I think you just got to look at it as like, yeah, we're up for the challenge. They're going to have to play them at some point. So if you spread those games out over the course of the season, I don't know that we'd look at it and say, well, if they go 2-4, it's going to be fine. I don't think that's how we'd look at it. 3-3 should be the bare minimum. Shoot for 4-2, 5-1, and put yourself in the driver's seat in the AFC.
1: And I think what concerns me is two people now having this conversation that both believe the Broncos will be better next year but might have a worse record. It ends up with the Broncos most likely to be on the road in the first week of the playoffs and having to win one more playoff game to get to the Super Bowl, which again tells you how unique of an opportunity you had last year. And it's really hard to win a road playoff game. Let's say the Broncos win 11, 12 games next year. There's a real chance the Chargers or the Chiefs finish with a better record and you're a wild card team. And I think that's the part that's concerning to me is this Broncos team could be better, might have a worse record, and might get knocked out on wild card weekend because of it.
0: Yeah, I think what you're trying to avoid is you don't want to be on the road wild card weekend. The goal is to win the AFC West. Getting the number one seed last year was a huge bonus.
1: That
0: right?
1: was a cherry.
0: Exactly. But if you win the division, you're playing at home wild card weekend. We've all seen how the NFL playoffs go. There's going to be an upset or two wild card weekend, so you could end up playing at home in the divisional round. Like your path, yes, it's three games instead of two, and that makes it 50% harder. But as long as you win the division and play wild card weekend at home, there's a chance your path to the Super Bowl, you never leave Denver. There's the chance. If you're playing on the road wild card weekend, unless you get extremely lucky in the AFC title game, you're against a 6 or 7 seed, and you were fortunate enough to be the 5, you're having to play all those games on the road. That is a very, very tough path. So do I think the Chargers are going to win 12 games or more? I don't. But do I think they're going to win 10 or 11? Yeah. So it's going to be really, really tight. It's going to be a very tight race. I think the AFC West is going to feel like a NASCAR race where they've been under caution and they drop the green flag and then they drop the white flag and they're coming 3 wide into the corners. That's what it's going to be because everybody's going to be bunched up together.
1: Speaking of tough paths and things bunched up together, the aprons in the NBA. And I'm seeing some reporting right now about the Peyton Watson situation with the Nuggets because Rui Hachimura has just signed with the Los Angeles Clippers, has gone across town. That eats into their cap space, and it honestly benefits the Nuggets in the way of giving them more negotiating power with Peyton Watson because they know the Clippers can't go as high on the offer sheet. And there's all sorts of talk, including from Sam Amick of The Athletic, who reported over the weekend that they would match any offers for restricted free agent Peyton Watson. And if not, they would consider a sign-and-trade. And I've got my boy Anilo Piro, who I co-host Shapiro and Piro, texting me about a sign-and-trade, and people are out here talking about a sign-and-trade with Peyton Watson. And I know people are familiar now with that term in the NBA. If the Nuggets were to sign and trade Peyton Watson, sign him and then trade him to the Clippers, if they got any salaries back, if they got any valuable players back from the Clippers, let's say it was, you know, Derek Jones Jr. or Chris Dunn, who we've seen play the Nuggets in the playoffs and look good, the Nuggets would be hard capped at the first apron. Right now, the Nuggets are a second apron team. if the Nuggets were to sign and trade Peyton Watson and get players back, not only would they be sending out Peyton Watson, they would have to probably dump both of Cam Johnson and Aaron Gordon just to get a guy like Derek Jones Jr. back and maybe some draft capital. I see this as highly unlikely. If I think the Nuggets are going to sign and trade Peyton Watson, which I currently do not project, they're only probably going to get some draft capital back because it doesn't make sense for the Nuggets to hard cap themselves at the first apron. It was one thing to hard cap yourself at the second apron in the scenario you aggregated salaries for Jaylen Brown to come to the Nuggets. You could get under the second apron. I don't know how the Nuggets get under the first apron this year, and I know this is convoluted, but all of this is to say is I think the Nuggets are in a really opportune position to bring back Peyton Watson as of right now, midday on July 6th. Cap space has dried up all across the NBA. Teams are looking elsewhere, and this restricted free agency is dragging out. Last couple years, Josh Giddey, it dragged out with the Bulls. Jonathan Kuminga, it dragged out with the Warriors. Look, Jonathan Kuminga is a free agent right now. That situation went awry, and it went really poorly for the Warriors. There is a scenario here where the Nuggets re-sign Peyton Watson, and the sides can't mend the fence. I don't think that's going to happen here, but because of the way the aprons are in the NBA and the new salary cap and the CBA and all that type of stuff, the Nuggets are playing this the best way they can, which is just, let's see what the market tells us what Peyton Watson is worth. And once it decides what Peyton Watson is worth, we are going to match that deal. And I think that's the smart way to do it. The Nuggets, to me, this offseason, their entire approach is, let's see what goes on around the league, let's see what the market is, and then act. Last year, they had a plan, they acted right away. We all praised their offseason. Turned out it didn't matter at all. This year, they're reacting.
0: Yeah, and you end up overpaying if you don't let things just kind of shake out a little bit, right? And we talked about this in the offseason with the Broncos when they jumped at signing J.K. Dobbins, where the year before, they didn't sign him. And it's like, why are they in such a hurry? Man, did they overpay for him? Well, then you find out there were other teams interested in him. Jacksonville is the rumored team. It's like, okay, the market was set. If somebody else was going to pay him what you wound up paying him, might as well jump at it. There's no reason to wait. I do think there's a lot at play here. I think the Nuggets, in part, are saying, hey, we're going to match the offer. It's basically telling other teams, don't bother. Well, that drives his price down. So, okay. I also think
1: it also ties up your salary cap space for 48 hours, which prevents you from doing anything else. So if it's the Nuggets rival and the Clippers,
0: right,
1: and you're going to say, we're going to give him $25 million, the Nuggets go, we're going to wait 47 hours just to screw you over so you can't make any other moves.
0: So you have to wait because you can't do anything until you know if that hits your books or not.
1: Right.
0: So I think that's, and that's a smart play on the Nuggets part. That's a really smart way to play it. I also think the more we talk about this, the more I think the supposed interest in LeBron's camp with the Nuggets is just a way to for his agent to put, because it's also the same agent as Peyton Watson, to put pressure on the Nuggets to give Peyton Watson as much money as possible. Hey, Peyton Watson, if you keep him, then the Nuggets are even more attractive to LeBron James. That's just a strategic play on his part. Smart, but I think that decreases your 15%. And I was with you earlier in the show when we talked about it. 15% chance he's going to sign here. The more we talk about it and think this through and all the moving parts, I think it's probably lower than that. I think they're being played a little bit here. I think there's some gamesmanship going on.
1: And if you're being played for a minimum contract, it's really not affecting you. Like, I don't I do think the Nuggets should wait for their entire offseason to base off of if they're going to get LeBron or not, because that's how much of a difference maker he can be. And it's the only chip left on the board that can completely change what you're doing. But because he would sign for a minimum contract, you're not missing out on anything else.
0: Correct.
1: By waiting for this to happen.
0: You're not tying up money, whether it's based on the rules or just, hey, we got to make sure we have it over here for him if we need it. They can make that move easily. So I think the most likely scenario is,
1: it's the difference of them having David Roddy today or David Roddy tomorrow.
0: Exactly. Exactly. I think the most likely scenario is somebody signs Peyton Watson, they match it, and they keep him. I think the second most likely scenario is somebody signs Peyton Watson, they match him, they trade him for draft picks. Because the scenario you put together, which painted the picture clearly, was if you trade him for players, the guys you're getting back aren't as good as the guys you're going to have to cut in order to get under the new hard cap that they would have. So I think trading him, trying to restock the draft picks would be the second most likely option. I think they run it back, and I think they run it back with Peyton Watson part of that.
1: And their tax bill would be about $180 million, let alone the $200 million they're going to spend on the roster in that scenario. And I got to bring back my wife, Katie Cheshire, who reported this with Kevin Demoff, telling her the other day, saying KSE projects for all of their teams to go 500, and that's how they base their revenue assessments. And anything over that is cake. If they have a bad season, then they're kind of balking at it. The Nuggets have been over 500 for a decade. They have plenty of money in their coffers to do this for 1 or 2 years. It's funny, you also, me and you went back and forth on Malone plenty of times, but one of your criticisms of him was paint by numbers. And I agree with you. It was paint by numbers with the rotation. It was annoying. But the front office management of rosters in the NBA is literally paint by numbers, because the roster and the rules are so constrictive that you can kind of figure out what teams are going to do. At the deadline, it's like, oh, who are the Nuggets going to trade for? Well, there's really only seven guys in the league that you can really trade for, because right. It's paint by numbers.
0: Right.
1: And there's only two of them that make sense, so it's going to be one of these two guys. Like, I was sitting here and Shaden Bagley listed as our best options for backup center, because there's not really that many options that fit the exact parameters of what the Nuggets needed.
0: Yeah. And look, I get why they've put all these rules together. They were trying to protect small market teams to some extent.
1: Any other time in NBA history these rules come about, they help the Nuggets. The last five right. years, it's annoying as hell.
0: Yeah, and they're trying to avoid the super teams and some of the things that kind of drove people crazy. To some extent, it's worked. Right? It's a different champ every single year, but the one time the Nuggets are in a window where, hey, they could build the dynasty that Michael Malone talked about at the parade, the rules have made that very difficult for them to do. The year after, right, they couldn't keep Bruce Brown because other teams could give him more money than the Nuggets could. All these rules seem to come back and bite the Nuggets. They're very complicated. They've made it overly convoluted. I get why they did it. I just wish they would make it simpler. The NFL is great. If you can add and subtract, you can pretty much figure out the cap. If you can do a little bit of algebra because you got to prorate signing bonuses, you can totally do the cap. The NBA has made it unbelievably complicated, and it really is too restrictive on teams.
1: There's one thing that's not complex, which is one move the Denver Nuggets could make, which makes them title contenders tomorrow if they make it. We'll talk about it next.
2: The countdown is on. 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Veterans hit Broncos Park powered by Common Spirit on the 28th. Bo Nix is expected back at full speed. Sean Payton skipping joint practices to maximize every rep. And it all builds toward a season opener on Monday Night Football against the Chiefs. 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

0: Nikola Jokic and Team Serbia up 22-15 after one quarter in a very famed arena in Serbia against Bosnia and Herzegovina. That's happening right now, a game that's important for World Cup qualifying. You won't be able to find it on TV, so, you know, there's no threat of our audience leaving us.
1: So don't even try.
0: We'll continue to give you updates throughout the show, but Jokic was awesome in his first game on Thursday against the Swiss. Almost had a triple-double, which is really hard to accomplish in international play because the games are only 40 minutes long. It was the first game he captained Team Serbia. He earned the armband going into this World Cup qualification process. He said it was a game he'll remember for the rest of his life. You could tell it was really meaningful to him. He told FIBA.com, the International Federation for Basketball. And this is now two games in a row that are very important for Serbia in their World Cup qualifying. Half of the World Cup qualifying basically happens during the NBA season. So these games are really important for guys like Jokic to kind of lead Serbia to make sure that they end up in the tournament for next summer when he would participate. So basically a must-win game today for Serbia. They've got two more coming later this summer. And this is the same tournament Jamal Murray is not participating in right now for Team Canada. He was actually at the Serbia game on Thursday, which I thought was a really interesting sign for the Nuggets offseason. And look, I love that Jokic is playing basketball. I know maybe not everyone is the biggest fan of Jokic playing basketball in the offseason, but I'd rather be seeing videos of him playing basketball than with his horses, quite honestly.
1: I'm with you on that front. I like the fact that, all right, hey, he's playing basketball. He doesn't have as big a problem with this as he did early in his career, but early in his career, he would come in to the start of the season completely out of shape, and it was, hey, try and be in shape by Christmas. That doesn't happen anymore, but he's still, you know, I'd like him to be a little bit more game ready for right at the start of the year. So the fact that he's participating, playing basketball, that's a good thing. I always look at this, though, and I had the same take when Melo used to play for Team USA. You can make the argument Melo's the best USA Olympic basketball player of all time.
0: I think until the last Olympics where Durant scored another Olympic gold, because he's added two since Melo retired.
1: So he's in the conversation.
0: But
1: though,
0: yes, it's top five, no doubt.
1: But I always held my breath. I didn't like it because the risk and reward just wasn't there. If something happens, because Nikola Jokic is playing in a game that means nothing to the Nuggets, means nothing, they're devastated. Like, so there's this huge risk to it. I don't even know if it's a huge risk, but the risk is much bigger than the reward, because there's no reward other than, okay, he's playing a little bit of basketball and getting in shape. You could do that in a less risky way. Would I rather see this than him cheering on his horses or doing barrel rolls off of a whitewater raft? Yes, of course I would. But I just, you know, I'm holding my breath. I hope he makes it through, knock on wood, healthy. Because this would be a giant, giant problem. Saying the obvious, the other thing that bothers me is having these quotes about, you know, the most important game or one of the most important wins he's ever had. Like, I get it. Playing for your country is awesome. And maybe that is more important and that's okay. But does it have to be that much more important than the games you play for the team that pays you $55 million a year? Like, I don't like the difference in the discrepancy in how much he cares about this game and how little he seems to care when the Nuggets win or lose in the postseason. I can't wrap my head around that. I just want to see this kind of intensity, this kind of passion, and this kind of care and importance for Nuggets games as much as it is for Team Serbia games.
0: I'll give you the direct quote because it sounds a little bit better than you're making it out to be. This is the first time in my life that I'm the captain of a team, and it means a lot to me. I told the team after the game I will remember this for the rest of my life because it means a lot to me, and it is a great feeling.
1: Which, he's not a captain with the Nuggets?
0: They never gave him the armband. They never made him the captain.
1: But he's the best player on the team. He's the best player in the league. Clearly,
0: the Knicks gave Jalen Brunson the captaincy.
1: Who's the Nuggets captain?
0: They don't have one.
1: What?
0: They don't have a captain. They never named a captain, right?
1: How do you not have a captain?
0: I don't think most basketball teams have a captain.
1: All right, well, but then it's not like it is in hockey where you get a C.
0: Right.
1: Right? It's not like it is in the NFL where you get one of the C's on your chest.
0: Well, guys in the NBA have had C's on their chest before. And Jalen Brunson is literally referred to as the captain of the Knicks. So this is something the Nuggets could do, and it would make you feel better, apparently. But
1: do they like Derek Jeter was always the captain. They always called him that. Is it a baseball thing? Like, who's the Rockies captain? Do they have one?
0: Name six Rockies. Come on, man.
1: I'm just saying.
0: Well, who
1: was their captain back when they were good? In 17 and 18, when they went to the postseason back-to-back years.
0: I would say Nolan, but he wasn't the captain. Charlie Blackman, but he wasn't the captain. Neither guy was the captain.
1: How do you not have a captain? I mean, the Nuggets kind of have felt like a rudderless ship the last 3 years. Now maybe we know why. Who's the captain? I can't believe this is the first time. Also, the first time I've ever been a captain. Okay, you don't think of yourself as the captain of the Nuggets? What?
0: No one told him he was the captain.
1: Oh, my goodness. All right, I got finish the quote. I got hung up on that part of it.
0: It was a great feeling. That's all he said. And then they're playing today in Alexander Nikolic Hall, which he has not been in 10 years. It's a very famous arena in Belgrade, one of the greatest arenas in basketball. So, yes, while this might be meaningless to the Nuggets and meaningless to a lot of us over here, to Nikola Jokic, this is like playing a game at his version of Madison Square Garden with the craziest crowd. And he's literally playing a country his country was at war with when he was a child. This is a huge rivalry, Bosnia versus Serbia. And it's a very important game for their World Cup qualifying stats. And Jokic, as he furthers his legacy with Team Serbia, you can't forget the 2016 Olympics where he went silver. He went bronze in Paris. They got knocked out a little bit early in Eurobasket 2 years ago. So this is very important for him and his legacy and how he defines himself. And they're all building towards the 2028 LA Olympics and the Intuit Dome, which will be a good window for Team Serbia with some young players like Nikola Topic, Nikola Jovic, to go on. Yes, they all sound the same, but they're all three different guys. One's on the Thunder, one's on the Heat, to really take it to Team USA, because there was a real chance that they could have beaten Team USA if Bogdan Bogdanovic had simply been a little bit better in that game, or Abramovich made a couple of those shots. So this is something that matters to Jokic, and because it matters to Jokic, it matters to me. But something that matters to the Nuggets just happened in the NBA, James, and you're going to love this. I'm not even going to tease the audience. I'm just going to go right into it. DeMar DeRozan was just waived by the Sacramento Kings, six-time All-Star, really good scoring guard.
1: Okay.
0: Multiple reports already out there. The Denver Nuggets are expected to pursue DeMar DeRozan. And because DeMar DeRozan was waived and he was on a giant contract, that most likely would be a minimum contract guy. And because this is happening in the offseason, the Nuggets would be eligible to sign him. Had this been happening in the regular season, the CBA with the aprons would have actually prevented this. So the Nuggets perhaps could be pursuing DeMar DeRozan. So I know he doesn't shoot 200 threes a year like Tim Hardaway Jr., but you want to talk about replacing the production and scoring off the bench of Tim Hardaway Jr.? Who better than DeMar DeRozan on a minimum contract?
1: No, that's an upgrade to me in terms of that spot, right? Like, you know, Big Val leaves, Bagley comes in. All right, they're fine. You can look at that as an upgrade. Tim Hardaway Jr. leaves, DeRozan comes in. I think that's an upgrade. I think at that point you can start to look at this team and say, all right, they're a better basketball team than they were when they walked off the floor in Minnesota. Not significantly. And, you know, DeMar DeRozan 5, 6, 7 years ago, a lot better player than he is now.
0: I mean, he was still 18 points per game last year.
1: So, I mean, somebody has to score on a bad team. So, you know, I always take that with a little bit of grain of salt. But I would be semi-excited about that move. Like the Jaylen Brown trade, just because, like, that's a blockbuster. That gets you excited. LeBron, still one of the top 25 players in the league. In the conversation for the best player in the history of the league, that gets you excited. Peyton Watson, he's staying. All right, a guy that they've developed and turned into this really good player on both ends of the floor. That would get me excited. This would be, you know, I'd be semi-excited about this. That's fine. That'd be a good move. It would be a positive move. It's not a blockbuster, but most championship teams, think back to when the Nuggets won. A couple of the moves they made in the offseason that didn't get a lot of headlines. You know, nobody made a big deal of them signing Bruce Brown. Even KCP wasn't a huge move.
0: Just me on DenverSports.com.
1: Right, but like to the average fan, Those two moves weren't huge.
0: I was like, you would not believe what Bruce Brown did as a roller in Brooklyn.
1: Right. But like most people, like, okay, how many Nets games did they watch? Right.
0: Right.
1: So it, but you have to have some of those solid moves that later in the season, then we all see, oh, that was pretty savvy on the part of Calvin Booth. That was a great signing. I think this would have the possibility of moving into that category. So I'd be happy about it.
0: Just because we're dreaming and we're sitting here. What if the Nuggets depth chart roughly looked like this next year? Jamal Murray at point guard, Cam Johnson at shooting guard, LeBron James at small forward. Sounds crazy.
1: We are dreaming.
0: Aaron Gordon at power forward.
1: Yeah.
0: Nikola Jokic at center.
1: Okay, it's a good starting five. Not bad.
0: You've got Peyton Watson and Christian Brown coming off the bench. Okay. With Bruce Brown, DeMar DeRozan, Tyus Jones, Marvin Bagley, and Spencer Jones.
1: I think that's the best Nuggets team on paper, potentially ever. Yep. I think that's a team that can contend, if healthy, because you always have to throw that out there because of how big Aaron Gordon is to this team and how big Peyton Watson is to this team, and two guys who were basically unavailable in the playoffs. But on paper, because they're all healthy on paper, that is a team that can contend with San Antonio and with the Thunder. It certainly can.
0: Well, and what I like about DeRozan, and we're just talking, you know, hypothetical, he played 77 games last year. And LeBron last year was the first year he didn't play 65 games in his career. LeBron plays, even though it's less than he used to. A lot of these guys play. Peyton Watson's the only guy that we'd be talking about that doesn't really play. AG, you know, questions. Cam Johnson, still, I think there's a question of how much he plays. But, you know, I do wonder about the coach. There's always that question, I think, and that might be the original sin of this Nuggets team. But in terms of roster construction, I think there are some fascinating things going on with the Denver Nuggets, and we'll get back to it a little bit later in the show. But we got to talk about the biggest thing going on in the world tonight, which is the World Cup and the U.S. Men's National Team. Flo Balogun, will he play? Won't he play? The star striker for the U.S. Men's National Team. We'll talk about it next.
2: 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How will the Avs retool around McKinnon for another cup run? 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

0: Merrillat in for Dover and Cecil. And look, I got to talk a little bit about this because the Rockies are 4-1 right now in July. And there's two explanation points in here from our boy Kevin Kistner, who does the rundown. Kevin, I don't think 4-1 is worthy of two explanation marks. I think you're being a little too excited about the Rockies.
1: Well, you, at 4-1, you have to be really excited. And this is the most excited we've been in, what, 3 years?
0: I hear your voice. You can't even keep it serious through this.
1: To be fair, I always use exclamation points. I always use two, even in a text. So hopefully it's not like I'm yelling at someone. It's just I always put two. It's kind of a habit.
2: I like the excitement. Even two exclamation marks worth of excitement.
0: Wow.
2: Because, record-wise, they're not a good baseball team. I think they're finally out of dead last.
0: Thanks to the Boston Red Sox. They're the worst team in the National League.
2: Okay. But last year, they were historically bad. They were the worst team by a mile. Now, like, you can at least, see the teams in front of them. Like, oh, they could pass them. They're at some point, you can see a little light at the end of the tunnel. And the other part of it is, even when they lose, and I'm not a moral victory guy, but you got to take this in stages. Even when they lose, they're entertaining. There are signs of the future being better. Like if you lose a game, but some of the young players, the guy hits 3 home runs, and you're like, okay, well, yeah, they lost, but that guy's going to be a part of the future. It's a lot better than they're terrible, and it's all these guys that aren't going to be around in 2 or 3 or 4 years if and when they ever get good. There are positive signs. Like, I was to the point in years past where I wouldn't have gone to Coors Field if you gave me a ticket. I would now. That's a step in the right direction. Not a huge step, but it's a step.
1: And just think, if they didn't have Kyle Freeland or Lorenzen pitching this year at all, this team would actually be a lot better. They just give me two average fourth starting pitchers on other teams. This team would be so much better.
2: Well, and that's a prime example of what I'm talking about. That's the two guys that shouldn't be pitching because, one, they're not good. Two, they're not the future. So why are they pitching? If you roll out a guy who's 21 and he's getting shelled, all right, that's okay. But, hey, he gave up 6 runs and he walks 6 guys, but he also struck out 10, like whatever, to balance it out so you have something positive. Kyle Freeland is not going to be a part of this team when and if they ever become a contender again. He's just not. So what's the point?
0: Two solid fourth starters, Kistner, would be the two greatest pitchers in Rockies history. Like, what are we doing? Like, come on, man.
1: Hey, we'll take you, right?
0: I understand in theory you're like, oh, why is Freeland, why is Lorenzen going out there? Have you seen Sean Sullivan pitch? Because that's the alternative option. And if they have more Sean Sullivans out there, I don't think you'd be very happy. So they need some of these guys to eat innings because they don't have prospects ready to come up to the major league level. They don't even have prospects that are ready to be close to being at the major league level from the pitching side of things.
2: They have position players, though, in Albuquerque who are ready.
0: Charlie Condon needs to be here tomorrow.
2: Yeah, why is he not here? Why is Veen not here?
0: Veen, there's some real stuff. Like, he needs to work on his game. But Condon, at this point, you're trying to save money on the contract in the future by not having these guys in the major leagues, which there's an argument for. But I would argue, and this is like the most negative take you could possibly have, but I would argue that this season is a failure from the Rockies no matter what happens, even if they like finished 500 the rest of the way.
2: A failure?
0: Yeah, it's a failure of a season.
2: Why?
0: Because the Rockies needed two things to happen this year.
2: Okay.
0: One, for Ethan Holliday to have an awesome first year as a pro. He's out for the year.
2: Okay, he got hurt. What's he playing, A-ball?
0: Yeah.
2: Okay.
0: Two, Chase Dolander to step into being a real deal major league pitcher. He's out for the year with an injury. Those are the two most important parts of their franchise.
2: The second one I'm with you on. And he was showing some signs of being legit. Like, he had some moments that could get you excited. And when he goes out with an arm injury, you're like, okay, it's so Rockies, right? Just their luck. Just when he finally starts to look like he's turning the corner, now all of a sudden he's out with an injury, and you never know how he's going to come back. That one I give you, but they can't control injuries.
0: No, and I get that, but I thought that in the context of where they are in their franchise, it literally does not matter what they do at the major league level this year in terms of wins or losses. And I know people are like, oh, this Jake McCarthy thing is fun. If they can flip Jake McCarthy for prospects, he's a real contributor to the future. Jake McCarthy is not impacting their next contention window. Ezekiel Tovar has a chance to impact that window, and he has not been good this year. Cole Kerrig is the only young guy on their team as of right now that I go, oh my God, that might be a real player. That might impact their next window. Hunter Goodman, obviously, too. I mean,
2: yeah.
0: But he's not that young. Hunter Goodman's like 27.
2: He's also a catcher. They can play longer.
0: If he's hitting like that, he will
2: be
0: able to.
2: He's arguably the best catcher in the history of the franchise.
0: He is the best catcher in the history of the franchise.
2: Okay.
0: Who else you got? Jorvit?
2: he maybe is number
0: Iannetta?
2: One.
0: Iannetta's probably number one.
2: Really? Chris Iannetta's number one?
0: Two different playoff years.
2: Jayhawk Owen's probably the most disappointing.
0: Joe Girardi's the most notable.
2: Girardi's in the conversation. He was, if not their first catcher, he's one of their first catchers. No, I think Goodman's the best catcher in the history of the organization.
0: Will you be locked in? I think it's either next Monday or 2 Mondays from now when Hunter Goodman perhaps participates in the home run derby.
2: I think it's next Monday, and if he's participating, I will tune in. I will. Now, they change the rules every year. I can never keep track.
0: They change the rules again.
2: I know. So I never know what's happening. I never know what's going on. I never know what he needs to do in order to advance. It seems like every year, the guy who puts on the best performance doesn't win it because he hits like 25 in round one and cruises into the second round and gets to the third round. And then he runs out of steam and ends up getting beat by a guy who was mediocre throughout the whole thing. But no, I would tune in for that. That'd be fun.
0: Well, when we come back, I've got an update on what's going on in Serbia. Nikola Jokic playing right now in Serbia. I've got an update on that. And we're going to talk more Broncos on the other side as well.
3: The Rockies aren't winning the West, but they might be one of the most fun teams in baseball now. Rookie TJ Rumfield is raking. Hunter Goodman's launching homers at a rate that has all-star voters and trade deadline scouts paying attention. Mickey Moniak is back healthy. And Sensatella's having a career year out of the bullpen. The trade deadline's August 3rd. Who stays? Who goes? What's the new front office building tour? Denver Sports is all over it. 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
8: Dan, I'm not looking to get rich, but I'm not sure what to do. 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Should they talk to the insurance company? Who's going to pay their medical bills? What if they have to miss work? They don't want to call a lawyer, and they certainly don't want to sue anyone, but they just don't know what to do. Here, take one of our small town clients. 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Tough as nails, salt of the earth guy, and all he was looking to do was the right thing. He said, Dan, I have to live in

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4: Can I kid?

0: fourth quarter of Dover and Cecil with James Merrillat and me, Jake Shapiro. And we have a fourth quarter unlike LeBron James early on in his career. That was always the joke, is LeBron, you give him a dollar, he'd give you 75 cents back because he didn't show up in the fourth quarter.
1: Disappeared.
0: That's not the case anymore. And I don't think that would be the case if he came to Denver and played for the Nuggets. We've been talking about that all day. We've been talking about Flo Balogun in the U.S. men's national team game, which is tonight one of the biggest games in the history of the United States men's national team, if not the biggest. And we've been watching Serbia, who's playing a World Cup qualifier, Nikola Jokic on the court for Serbia against Bosnia and Herzegovina. They're up 54-35 at half. Jokic has 15-6-4 in just 15 minutes of play. He is doing the Jokic thing, and according to reports, actively refusing to shoot more, while Nikola Jokic leads them in scoring with 17 points on 4 triples. A lot of stuff going on in the world of sports. We are watching in the studio the Portugal Spain game, because the winner will play Team USA on Friday if Team USA wins today. And I know that's the big if, and you just got so nervous over there because you were like, you're the biggest don't put your cart in front of your horse's guy of all time.
1: Correct. Don't think about the next game. Think about this game. It's the biggest soccer game in the history of this country. I don't even know that it's particularly close, because one, just how far they could advance, but just the way this tournament has gone, and where you get teams like Cape Verde taking Argentina to, you know, the 11th hour, the final minute.
0: I had people who had never watched sports staying with me over the weekend. They were watching that game, and they were screaming at the television.
1: I think it's a wide-open tournament. I do. Now, the U.S. will have a tough path, and they'll have to pull off some, you know, the next round, whether they're playing Spain or Portugal, would be a huge test. Belgium's a good test. So, do I think they're going to win it? No. But do they have a chance in a wide-open tournament when we've already seen some upsets? When we've already seen some teams that nobody expected to do anything almost pull off one of the biggest upsets in the history of sports?
0: And, like, I mean,
1: that would have been in the conversation.
0: You look at yesterday, and Holland single-handedly pulled a huge upset over Brazil.
1: Yep. So, I mean, so that's the way the entire tournament has gone. It's not like as though there's been just one or two games. Every game feels like it's that way. You got teams like Morocco advancing, who people didn't have going necessarily all that far. The U.S. can have a deep, deep run here, and there's all this excitement, and there's not a lot else going on in the sports landscape, so they're getting a ton of attention. Tonight is just huge, huge in terms of keeping this momentum going, because I don't think it totally gets turned off. People will still be following the World Cup. We've kind of gotten into it with some of these teams. Last night, Mexico-England was as good a sporting event as you'll ever watch. It was that good of a game. So if the U.S. loses, will you adopt another team that you kind of follow? Yeah, probably, but you're not going to plan your weekend around it. You're not going to figure out, how do I play hooky on Friday to go watch them? You will, as long as Team USA is playing. Plus, it's just been this great

0: rallying cry. The team has been, the World Cup in general, you know, I know a lot of people have talked about this, but just seeing all these people from around the world come here and appreciate a lot of the things we take for granted. It's all happening on the 250th birthday of our country. It's just, it's been a great confluence of factors. I just want to keep it going. I want to keep riding it. So that's why tonight's such a big game.
1: USA minus 125 to win tonight. So they are the favorites against Belgium. And Flo Balogun is expected to play the star striker for the United States men's national team. After some controversy with a red card he picked up, U.S. had to battle down a man to even get to this point because of a suspect red card call, which has now been suspended for his suspension that it carries for the following game due to some maneuvering from the executive branch in the United States, as well as some suspect things that happened with FIFA, which Belgium are protesting, and the Belgium Football Association has come out and said if Flo Balogun plays tonight, everything is on the table. What that means in terms of protesting, I don't know, but the Court of Sport might future protest this game.
0: What is that? What is that? What could they even possibly do?
1: Well, do you know what happened in AFCON, the AFCON championship?
0: No.
1: So Morocco, I forget who they were playing, and I'm going to mess up the teams and everything that happened here. But basically, Morocco and another team were playing. There was a controversial call at the end of the game, and the coach pulled his entire team off the field and protested the game. And they like had to replay the game. The game went to court. Like they had to go like all through a whole process of who was the actual winner of the African nation last summer, because one of the coaches got upset with the refs and accused them of rigging the game, and then fans stormed the field and all of this stuff.
0: But that's what happened during that game.
1: Correct, and also it was a finality to it that needed a result and a judgment,
0: right?
1: Whereas going into a game, it's not like, you know, we revoked the Fab Five's championship, or the Fab Five's Final Four. They didn't win a championship, but the Fab Five's Final Four. We all know they still went to the Final Four. Like, it wasn't like we just wrote that off and we're like, ah, Louisville actually went to the Final Four that year. So
0: right.
1: Go ahead, Belgium.
0: My first reaction when you're telling me the story of a team just walking off the field is like, oh my gosh, talk about the prime example of take your ball and go home. But it's actually not a bad strategy because it forces people's hands. They got to do something. You play out the end of the game, you protest it. In the history of sports, that's never resulted in anything.
1: I think only one protest in baseball, and it's so great when the umpire looks back at the press box and does the UP with his hand. This game is being played under protest.
0: Right.
1: It's only been overturned, I think, one time in the last like 50 years has a under protest game in baseball been overturned.
0: And in any sport, right? Like, I remember when Buster Douglas beat Mike Tyson, Don King protested the outcome because in like the seventh round, Mike Tyson knocked Buster Douglas down. And he was down for 14 seconds. Like, the fight should have been over. But Mike Tyson didn't go to the right corner, and that took some time, and the ref was dealing with that. And then by the time he got back to Buster and started counting, it only got to 8 or 9 seconds, so the fight continued. And then Tyson wound up getting knocked out. Like, yeah, I guess they got it wrong, and it should have been the other result. But once the game is over, there's a finality to it, to use your word that you just talked about, which you hit the nail on the head. Nobody's going back and replaying it. If you don't finish it, I would love so much if the U.S. is up 2-0 tonight and Belgium walks off the field.
1: Balogun scores 2 goals in the first half. We're not coming out for the second half.
0: Ah, that would be so great.
1: The amount of times I've posted this or said this even on our various networks here at DenverSports.com, I'm just like, Michael Malone should pull the Nuggets off the court right now. This is BS. No way the Nuggets should do that. Like, I am the biggest of... Just take your ball and go home. If you think the game is rigged, if you think that the refs are against you, if there was an abhorrent call towards the end of a game, walk off the court. Refuse to play under the conditions. Like, I have been the biggest proponent of this, so it would be fascinating to see Belgium under very suspect conditions, because a red card suspension, the next match that it carries, has not been overturned in a World Cup literally since the 1960s. This is an unprecedented thing that has happened with Flo Balogun in the United States. So I do feel for Belgium, but they were going to be taking advantage of a situation that shouldn't have occurred in the first place, because right. Balogun shouldn't have had a red card.
0: Why should the U.S. be at a disadvantage because of a bad call? Like, let's two parts of it. One, do you think the play, even in slow-mo, should have been a red card?
1: I thought it was a yellow.
0: Okay.
1: As someone who covered soccer for a while for the Post, I thought it was a yellow.
0: Okay, so therefore he shouldn't have got the red card. then there's the rule of you're not allowed to go back and make that decision based on a slow motion replay. And they did that. So there's two things that were wrong. So they made two mistakes. Why is it controversial that FIFA corrected those two mistakes, didn't make the U.S. team play without one of their best players, maybe their best player, and didn't make Balogun miss the biggest sports opportunity of his entire life? Why is that more just to all these idiots online who are upset about this? Why?
1: Well, and the whole thing with VAR is we're going to go back and get it right, right? Well, on the field, there was no foul called, even. So then VAR goes back and gets it right, quote unquote, and they got it wrong, and they spent 3 minutes doing it, yet we have a whole week to actually get it right, and now it can't be gotten right? The whole point of VAR is to get it right.
0: Right, which is why I hate replay in general, because that's always the argument for replay in every sport. We got to get it right. It doesn't eliminate all the controversy. If anything, it just adds more, right? Like the Dez Bryant catch is arguably the most famous bad call that replay got wrong, because that's how replay and the rules read. Like everybody in the world thinks Dez caught it. He did catch it. And the Cowboys win that game at Lambeau, and Tony Romo perhaps gets to finally go to a Super Bowl. And instead they overturned it because we broke down that play to the microsecond. And it's just like, what are we doing here? It's why I hate replay in general. I would rather live with the mistakes on the field. A mistake that they made in replay, to me, is something you have to correct. It wasn't a mistake the ref made in real time, and he's human. This is a mistake they made twofold. It shouldn't have been a red card. And two, you weren't even allowed to do it. To say they shouldn't have corrected that wrong is silly. Now, if you want to say they should have corrected it 2 or 3 days ago, and it's a disadvantage to do it 24 hours before the game, okay, maybe. But I just think that disadvantage, that slight disadvantage to Belgium tonight, because they didn't have two more days to prepare for Balogun playing, is not even close to the U.S. having to play without their best player for something that was wrong. Like, it's a ridiculous argument from all the people complaining.
1: I've waited all day to hear this opinion. Is Bo Nix a top five quarterback in Broncos history, according to James Merlatt? We find out next!
2: The Nuggets summer is heating up, and the biggest questions are still on the table. Will Nikola Jokic sign an extension or keep Denver holding its breath? Could a blockbuster Jamal Murray trade reshape the roster? And with Peyton Watson hitting restricted free agency, what does the core look like moving forward? Stay locked in. 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

0: flying high on a Monday off a holiday weekend. Jake Shapiro, James Marilat in for Dover and Cecil. We've been talking about Bo Nix a lot. Well, we always talk about Bo Nix a lot here in Broncos country. But there's a new way to contextualize this conversation around Bo Nix, which is he already a top five quarterback in franchise history? Look, he's eighth all time on the passing yards list. He's already thrown the seventh most passing TDs. He's the second quarterback of all time to get drafted by the Broncos and win a playoff game. So the homegrown element. Of course, Elway doesn't count there, which is kind of, you know, a way of doing the math, but it does count. Bo has 24 wins already, and that ranks sixth all time. If he isn't there already, he's on track to be one of the three best quarterbacks in Broncos history. And I've been trying to get your top five, James, all day, because I want to know if Bo's already on it. We've got an edition of Shapiro and Pirro coming out about this as well. And I think it's honestly a conversation worth having at this point, which is fascinating because we've only seen Bo Nix play for 2 years and he's already in this conversation.
1: Yeah, and I think it, for one thing, I think it tells you the Broncos have been feast or famine when it comes to quarterbacks. I mean, in 20 years of the franchise history, they've had a Hall of Famer at quarterback. 16 with John Elway, 4 with Peyton Manning. Two of arguably the top five quarterbacks of all time have worn orange and blue. Outside of those 20 seasons, though, it has been slim pickings in terms of quarterbacks. Part of it is they had some good players. They just weren't here very long. They had some good players. They were here at the end of their career, weren't the same guy that they were when they were younger. So it makes it to where you kind of got to pick your spots. So I'm going to give you my top five. I think everybody knows the top two. I'm not going to give you the order I have these guys because that'll create a whole nother debate. So I'll just give them to you alphabetically. You can decide if that's the order I have them or not. So it's Elway and Manning. Those are your top two. For me, number three is Jake Plummer. His winning percentage, I think it was like 40-19 as the Broncos starting quarterback. They went all the way to the AFC title game. He was a guy that could do things with his arm, with his leg. He just created his legs. He created just a whole nother dynamic for that Shanahan offense. His ability to move out of the pocket and make plays was perfect for that system. So I've got him number three. My number four is a guy who's arguably the most talented quarterback in Broncos history. Had they not decided to make a coaching change, which then led to an ill-fated trade, I think his name, I firmly believe this, his name would be up on the facade at Empower Field. I think Jay Cutler's number four. And then for me, number five came down to Tim Tebow and Bo Nix. Left-handed Tebow or right-handed Tebow? And the only two quarterbacks ever drafted by the franchise to win a playoff game. Two guys who could make plays in the fourth quarter and pull a rabbit out of their hat and create a victory when it looked like defeat was imminent. But in terms of overall skill set, and you can't write the history of the Broncos without Tim Tebow. It's why I put him back in the 60th anniversary of the team. I put him in the top 60 players of all time. That season was unbelievable. It was miraculous. He was not near as good a quarterback as Bo Nix. Bo Nix right now is number five. I think if he has another good season, he's going to pass Jay Cutler. I think if he has a couple more seasons, he's going to pass Jake Plummer. And he is not very far removed from being the third best quarterback in the history of this franchise. He could be 4 years into his career and be easily the third best quarterback in the history of the franchise.
0: Okay, two questions off of this. We're going to go with one. Why Bo, or why Jay instead of Bo? Bo's won more games than Jay already. Jay played for the Broncos for three seasons, really two and a half because he wasn't the starter the full year. Bo's already done more, I would argue, in 2 years than Jay did in his Broncos tenure.
1: I think some of that is determined on who do you have around him. It's a better team right now than it was that Jay had.
0: Jay's defense was
1: awful.
0: Oh, my God.
1: I mean, you know, yeah. If you lose a bunch of games 35-31, is that really on the quarterback? So I think that's part of it. But I don't think there's a huge discrepancy at this point. I'm just going off of pure talent in terms of making that delineation. Jay Cutler is as talented a quarterback as I've ever seen. And I watched every game John Elway played, half of them in person, for 16 years. And Jay's in the conversation for having as much talent as John Elway. And Look, he was a pain in the neck to deal with.
0: I mean, Jay thought so himself.
1: Exactly. If you don't think so, just ask him.
0: Yeah.
1: And that's part of why he's not looked at very highly in this town, is he was a jerk. He was a jerk to the media, so therefore they gave him no benefit of the doubt. He was a jerk out in public. You know, if you were of a certain age and were out and about in downtown when Jay Cutler was living here, if you were running golf courses in town when Jay Cutler was living here, you don't hear a lot of good stories about Jay Cutler.
0: You still aren't.
1: Right. Exactly. So I don't know that he's a bad guy. He was never wasn't getting arrested. He was just a jerk. And if you treat people like that, you're going to get no benefit of the doubt, nor should you. So nobody was sad to see him leave. There were plenty of people that were happy to get Kyle Orton and two first-round picks who didn't turn into, you know, big-time players by any means. It turned into, like, Robert Ayers and I think Alphonso Smith. I think they traded one of those picks for Alphonso Smith. But Jay just had unbelievable ability. I think Bo Nix has better ability than people think. You look at some of the throws he's made, his ability to make throws on the run, his ability to throw the ball downfield. He's got way more arm talent than I thought. Bo's maybe a little bit better runner, not a ton, but I'm just going off of sheer talent at this point. I mean, Bo's won a playoff game. He's won one more playoff game than Jay Cutler. It's not like it's a laundry list of games, but you have another good couple of seasons, he's going to pass Jay Cutler.
0: Yeah, Jay never got into the playoffs with the Broncos, but again, I'd argue the defense was as big of a factor for that as any. The second question I have for you is, what does Bo Nix need to do this year to be number three behind Elway and Manning? Because the simple answer is obviously get to the Super Bowl or win a Super Bowl, but I honestly think it's more nuanced than that. I think it can be lesser than that because, like you said, it's been so feast or famine in Broncos history. I think really just a really solid year from Bo Nix probably puts him at three.
1: I think if you have another season where you win double-digit games, that would be three straight, right? 10, 14, and let's say they win 11. All right, you've won 35 games in your first 3 years. That's pretty impressive. I think you have to make the playoffs. Doesn't mean you have to be the one seed. Doesn't mean you even necessarily have to win the AFC West. But if you get into the playoffs, okay, three straight playoff seasons. There's only two other quarterbacks who've done that.
0: Well, in Broncos history, how many quarterbacks have even won playoffs across multiple seasons? I think it's just Elway and Manning.
1: Morton did not. They won in 77. They got in a couple of the years, but they didn't win playoff games.
0: And Plummer went to the AFC title game the one year, and they didn't win the other years.
1: And the other year, he didn't even... Oh, that was a greasy year where Gus Frerotte got the start in Baltimore. Get to the playoffs. Get to the playoffs a third straight season, have double-digit wins. You're doing something nobody else has done in Broncos history. That's not necessarily Jake Plummer's fault. They probably would have got to the playoffs again if they hadn't decided to bench him for Jay Cutler. They were 7-2 when that news came out. They lost. Then they lost in his last start to go to 7-4. I think that was a Thanksgiving night game in Kansas City. And then they didn't make the playoffs. They were 7-2 the year after going to the AFC title game.
0: Yeah.
1: They were going to the playoffs again with Jake Plummer, but Mike Shanahan decided to look toward the future and not the present. So I think if he does that, I think if he does those things, he's probably the third best quarterback in franchise history. If he puts up big numbers and throws 35 touchdowns and 10 picks or less, I think you put him in that conversation. Obviously, if he goes to the Super Bowl, he's in that conversation. I think the bigger question is, what does he have to do to get to number two on that list? Obviously, you have to win a Super Bowl. But what do you have to do to get to number two?
0: Is it achievable this year?
1: No.
0: MVP in a Super Bowl.
1: Unless he guides the greatest offense in the history of the league, wins the MVP, and they win the Super Bowl, he won't have the resume to get himself at number two. But he's not that far removed from it. Let's say his first 5 years, they go to the playoffs all 5 years. He wins 10 games every year. Well, Manning was here 4 years. They won 10 games every year. They went to the playoffs every year. They were the one seed three times.
0: Went to two Super Bowls.
1: Went to two Super Bowls. Like, that's a great run.
0: Iconic teams.
1: You won the MVP. You had the greatest offense in the history of the league.
0: Then maybe the greatest defense in the history of the league.
1: Like, that's a tough resume to beat, even though it was only 4 years. So I think it's going to take him four, probably five, before that conversation can even be had. But I think you're right. He can get to number three this year.
0: Speaking of number three, the Nuggets' third best player, according to Jake Shapiro, is a restricted free agent. And there are some news going on with him, as well as Nikola Jokic right now. We'll talk about it on the other side.
2: 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Bo Nix is expected back at full speed. Sean Payton skipping joint practices to maximize every rep. And it all builds toward a season opener on Monday Night Football against the Chiefs. 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

0: Jake Shapiro, James Merrillat filling in for Dover and Cecil. I'll be here the next couple of days as well. I think some of the troops are coming back on some of the days, but I have no idea. I just show up.
1: I'm back on Thursday.
0: Oh.
1: So I believe.
0: They won't unite us again. This is it.
1: Yeah, it's been a great run, though.
0: We've only worked a half decade together and never been on air together. It's crazy.
1: I'll be back on Thursday. I have no idea who I'm with. That's part of the fun.
0: Yeah.
1: I didn't know I was with you today until last night.
0: I showed up ready to talk about anything.
1: That's the way to do sports talk radio.
0: Exactly. And the thing that is the topic worth considering, at least from my perspective, as the guy who kind of anchors our Nuggets coverage on DenverSports.com, is I believe that Peyton Watson is probably the third best player on the Nuggets at this point when you consider, you know, how much he plays, when he plays, the injury level, what he can do for the team and impact. And obviously Aaron Gordon is really important. I'm not trying to discount Aaron Gordon, but I expect Aaron Gordon to play about 45 games next year. I expect Peyton Watson to play 70. And maybe that's a bad expectation because Peyton Watson has quietly had as many injury concerns in his career as Aaron Gordon has had the last few years. But either way, you can beat around the bush. But the point is, Peyton Watson is, to me, an essential part of the Denver Nuggets championship hopes for next year. He's a really talented player. And because the Clippers signed Rui Hachimura today, the leverage has changed a little bit with the situation around the league and the cap and who has space and who doesn't. There are only a couple teams around the league that can really clear up space. And it's been reported by The Athletic that the Nuggets are willing to match basically any offer on Peyton Watson. And if they aren't, they're going to expect a sign-and-trade, which would help the other team maneuver to get Peyton Watson, but would also give the Nuggets some assets back. Either way, it seems like the Nuggets are going to get either Peyton Watson here or draft picks back, which is a huge benefit to the Nuggets who, one, need Peyton Watson, or B, barely have any draft picks and they need those draft picks.
1: Yeah, I think the most likely scenario is they re-sign him and he stays here. I think the second most likely scenario is they re-sign him and they trade him for picks. They're not trading him for players based on, you know, the scenario which you outlined earlier where in order to make that work, because then there'd be a hard cap at the first apron, they'd have to get rid of probably AG and Cam Johnson. Like, they're not doing that. That would make no sense. That makes their team so much worse. I think that's the most likely. I've had this debate with other folks, and I get the argument that Peyton Watson is the third best player on this roster. I just think it's been such a small sample size. Like when Jokic was out, he was great.
0: Well, when Jokic was available and they had no other wings in December, he was also great.
1: Okay.
0: He was really good in December with Jokic and Murray when they had no other wings.
1: So he was great for 2 months, 3 months?
0: Pretty much. And that's been it in his career. And he's shown flashes at other times. Look, I've written about him on DenverSports.com literally since 2023 when they won the championship. I was like, they got this secret little defensive piece that might come into the playoffs. But it's been flashes. It hasn't been consistent. And you're paying a guy $25+ million a year who's shown flashes. And I get where you're going.
1: When he's that guy, when he's the guy he was in those two or three month span, he is their third best player. And take health aside, he's their third best player. I think at that point, he's better than AG because like AG, he can play both ends of the floor. I think he's a more dynamic scorer. AG's kind of turned into lob dunks and three-pointers. And I give him a ton of credit for how much he's improved his shooting because I'm critical of players, Nikola Jokic on the list, when they don't get better every offseason. AG's offseason 2 years ago, free throws and three-point percentage, double-digit increase in his percentage shooting, amazing. But that's kind of the two things he does well now offensively.
0: AG's found a way to both age and find ways to improve his game every year while changing as a player, which I think is really important as a player.
1: Agreed.
0: And, you know, Jamal Murray, I think, has gotten a lot better the last couple of years as well. And everyone just looks at the point per game number and go, oh, it's going up. He's better. The playmaking from Jamal Murray has been incredible, especially in that stretch without Jokic. He was commanding the team. They won a lot of games because of Jamal Murray and Peyton Watson, and I think that's a thing here to keep in mind is Nikola Jokic is now a 31-year-old center in the NBA. James, you know the history of the NBA better than I do because you saw it. The history of big men over 30 in the NBA is not good.
1: It's not.
0: And I'm not trying to make people scared and crazy here, but it's likely we will see more Nikola Jokic injuries and mistimed in the future because of what we've seen in the past with centers, which means there's going to be more onus put on Jamal Murray, more onus put on Aaron Gordon, and more onus put on guys like Peyton Watson. And we saw, because of this last year, when the onus has been put on Peyton Watson, he can provide. And even that stretch he came back for like five games when he was coming off the bench between his hamstring injuries, he was fantastic off the bench in those couple games. So what he can add to the Nuggets is a three-point shooter off the ball scoring that doesn't command the ball, as well as his rim protection as probably the Nuggets' best shot blocker, combined with the fact that he might be their best point of attack defender too, because Christian can't get around a screen to save his life. It's just a bunch of things that every single team in the NBA need. And oh, by the way, he's shown the ability where maybe he can develop a handle and have a mid-range game at some point in the future as well. This guy is so raw, James. He is the youngest player on the Nuggets roster until they drafted Trevin Brazil. That's how young he is.
1: And I love his potential. I love what we saw in the 2 to 3 month window this year. And I love his potential because I think he can still get a lot better. I think right now, it's probably a little unfair to put him ahead of AG, and this is not going to be a popular opinion. I think it's unfair to put him ahead of Cam Johnson. And Cam Johnson's a guy that drove people nuts in this town, but he plays both ends of the floor. He can shoot. He can get to the basket. Against Minnesota, he was the Nuggets' second-best player. There were a couple of games where, for long stretches, he was their best player. And that was when Jokic was on the floor. He's a good basketball player. He's done it for a long time. His future, his upside clearly isn't what Peyton Watson is. So if you made me say, hey, who do you want to give a five-year deal to for, I don't know, pick a number, $100 million? Yes, I'm going to roll the dice on Peyton Watson. But I think Cam Johnson's a very good player. I think he's underappreciated in this town. It's why I want to have them all back. But I think to right now say he's a better player than Cam Johnson, I think he has better potential. I think he has more upside. I think he's got a ceiling that is higher than Cam Johnson's ever hit. I don't know right now, over a course of 82 games, though, Jake, if he's a better player than Cam Johnson.
0: I've said for a while that Peyton Watson's ceiling could be a Kawhi Leonard-type player. Like, I really do believe that when you look at some of the per 75 and per possession stats. But in the same sense, you're talking about who's better than him. Christian Brown's proven it more than Peyton Watson has in his career. He's coming off a bad year. I get it. He signed a big deal. Everyone's upset because of the contract. I think if I gave you the option to have Christian Brown on your basketball team or not, you would take Christian Brown on your basketball team.
1: If you took money out of it, yes.
0: No doubt. He's a really good NBA player. The problem is they paid him too much money. That's not on Christian Brown. But in the context of what he was the year before he got paid, in 79 games, and what he did for the Nuggets as a guy who was scoring 15 points per game or 12 points per game, whatever it was, and being a really key defender, and he was good in that playoffs, and I know he's a shooting guard, and you want them to shoot. That is a key portion of his job. He's an imperfect basketball player, no doubt, but there is no disputing the fact that Christian Brown has done it at the NBA level more consistently than Peyton Watson at this point. And I think that's part of the reason why I am a little concerned with, once you start talking about above 25 with Peyton, where I go, ugh.
1: Well, because based on how small of a sample size it's been, and I'm not predicting this is going to happen, but there is a chance in 2 years we're ruining the day they signed Peyton Watson to this contract as much as we are the Christian Brown contract.
0: I'll give you context on this. I was told by someone from Peyton's inner circle last year that this was after the firings had happened and everything had changed within the Nuggets, that had they not fired Calvin Booth, Calvin Booth was prepared to give them a four-year, $80 million extension. My first reaction to that was, ugh.
1: Exactly.
0: And that was a year ago, and that would have been $20 million a year.
1: Because you're giving him the contract based on the graph, right? And the graph right now is going up. But with certain guys, once they get paid, does that graph plateau? Does that graph go back down? None of us know. We have no idea. Just based on ability and how the trajectory is going up to this point, yeah, we think it's going to keep going up, but if it keeps going up, the contract's going to look good. But Christian Brown, he didn't take a huge step back this year. It sort of plateaued. And just that plateauing makes you look at it and go, well, that contract wasn't good. Because when they gave that to him, they thought it was going to keep going up. And so if it doesn't, there's a chance this deal looks bad too. Problem is, you have to do it. You don't have any other options. You have to do it because of some of the other mistakes you've made in the past.
0: This is likely the last asset the Nuggets have left to turn a piece into a game-breaking piece within the Nikola Jokic contention window. Speaking of game breakers, Flo Balogun, the star of the U.S. men's national team, is that. He will play tonight. Me and James are going to give predictions on soccer, and you're going to stick around and hear them later after this break.
2: Colton, Drury, and Nichushkin all gone. New faces are already in the fold, with the entire blue line back as well after a Western Conference final sweep that still stings. How will the Avs retool around McKinnon for another cup run? Every trade, every signing, every take. 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

0: Could you tell me the name of this song, James Merrillat?
1: Gonna have to let it breathe for a second. The answer at that point probably is still no.
0: Little Ashton Martin Music by Rick Ross.
1: Ah, never would have got that.
0: Yeah, The Boss.
1: Ugh. You could have spotted me a lot of the name of that song and the artist, and I still wouldn't have got it.
0: I've been enjoying seeing the celebrities at the World Cup and the English announcers completely befuddled by the American celebrities trying to figure out who's who.
1: Yeah.
0: They're just like, is that Olivia Rodrigo? I think that was Olivia Rodrigo. It was not Olivia Rodrigo. those are some of the good ones.
1: I can kind of relate because a lot of the times now, especially, you know, if it's Matt Damon, I know who it is. If it was
0: anyone at Taylor and Travis's wedding, you knew besides Dean Blandino.
1: Yeah. If it's not an NFL player and Dean Blandino, I'm out. I'm not going to know. So, yeah, I can relate to them. But it's if they screw up who a celebrity is, not the end of the world. It just adds to the entertainment.
0: Would you have liked to be invited to Taylor and Travis' wedding?
1: Yes. But not because I'm a Travis Kelce fan. I'm not. Taylor Swift's an unbelievable entertainer.
0: Uh-huh.
1: She became so popular that it became trendy to bash her. It's the equivalent of everyone liked the movie Titanic when it came out. Everyone did. And then it became so popular and so huge that then it became trendy to bash it. Taylor Swift is that times 10. I would go to a Taylor Swift concert in a heartbeat. So you're going to ask me if I want to go to one of the biggest weddings of all time? Like Princess Di and what's the other guy's name? Prince Charles? Is that who it is? I don't know.
0: Yeah, it doesn't matter.
1: I'm not a big Royals fan, but like that was a big event. What other wedding has been bigger than this?
0: Gosh, that's a good question. I mean, this is probably since the royal wedding. Yeah, I mean, like,
1: and
0: you're talking about some
1: early
0: Kardashians.
1: 80s?
0: I mean, that's not even in the same realm.
1: No, like, I would have loved to have gone to it. Back in the day, I think when Nixon was in office, mm-hmm. his daughter got married and it was at the White House. Like, that's historic. That's cool.
0: Yeah.
1: That'd be fun to go to. I don't care who you voted for. That'd be fun to be there for it.
0: Maybe that's the thing with the White House. It's like, if I got invited to the White House, it's hard to say no.
1: I'm
0: you
1: going.
0: Know what I mean? Like, it's the White House.
1: Yeah, for sure. And so, like, that wedding, because it's part of history.
0: Like, I've never been to Madison Square Garden. Like,
1: me
0: just
1: either.
0: Even that would be cool.
1: So, yeah. I would
0: have been outside MSG.
1: And then, I know there was a lot of people there, but still a pretty select list. Like, everywhere you turn, there's a celebrity. To me, it's kind of like getting an invite to the Oscars. At this point, I don't know any of the movies that are up for Oscars, but if I'm there and, oh, sitting over there's Harrison Ford, and back here's, oh, there's Ben Affleck and Matt Damon, of course I'm going to take it.
0: So
1: I'm standing in a line for a drink with J-Lo? Why would you not?
0: As one of our point people, like as a reporter, I talk to a lot of famous people for us, and I asked this question to you because it's funny. Who do you think you would be like a little starstruck by? And for me, in my experience, the answer is always different than who you actually are. Because like I said earlier in the show, like I've interviewed LeBron for us. I've interviewed Peyton Manning for us. I'm not starstruck by these guys. It doesn't make a difference to me. I go meet Pat Hughes, the WGN broadcaster for the Chicago Cubs, and I don't know what to say.
1: Okay. All right. That I would not have gone that direction, but you're big Cubs fan.
0: Grew up listening to him.
1: The business you're in. There are probably some media guys. A lot of them, unfortunately, passed away. But like Dick Enberg. I grew up listening to Dick Enberg do big Broncos games.
0: Like if Costas was at the Taylor Swift wedding, would you be starstruck by him?
1: Yeah. Yeah. A guy that's done that many Olympics and that many NBA finals. And I watched him do all those NBA on NBC games with Jordan. Because Jordan's on the list.
0: Totally.
1: Michael Jordan, Tiger Woods. Like I think one of the most nerve-wracking things I can imagine would be getting the opportunity to play in a foursome with Tiger Woods. The first tee.
0: Oh my God.
1: I don't think I would hit the ball. I really don't. Like I can't imagine anything that would make me more nervous than that moment. I get a little nervous on the first tee all the time anyway. You know, there's another group behind you. If you're at a nice course and there's a starter, you're just sort of like, just hit it, right?
0: I think about it with Stoke, who played with like Wyndham Clark last year. And how are you going up to that first tee with U.S. Open champ up there?
1: And, you know, I'm not a very good golfer, so that's probably why that's additionally stressful. But if I was invited, I'd say yes. I mean, I might pick up my ball after three holes. Just be like, guys, I'm going to, you know, be the guy that goes and grabs beer for us if need be, and I'm done. But that would be fun. But I think Tiger and Michael, just being a lifelong sports fan, those are the two biggest stars. Because I've met John, I've met Peyton, I've met the guys that I grew up rooting for.
0: But like Ben Affleck, if Ben Affleck, you're at Taylor Swift's wedding, it's like Ben Affleck or like Tom Cruise or something like that. You think you're starstruck by those guys?
1: Yeah, Tom Cruise for sure.
0: Well, I'm a big Mission Impossible fan, so I think that would get me too.
1: Yeah, Tom Cruise would be on the list. I mean, probably the biggest movie star in the world at this point, maybe of all time. Harrison Ford, you know, you grow up and you're watching Star Wars and Indiana Jones, and now he's amazing on Shrinking later in his career.
0: Such a good show.
1: Like, he's unbelievable. Like, so yeah, a movie star. J-Lo? Yeah. You're not going to be nervous if J-Lo's talking to you?
0: That's just a pretty woman. I'm nervous if any of them talk to me.
1: Kate Beckinsale, she makes the list. Like, that's a whole different list. But yes, I would have gone to the wedding. And anybody who says they wouldn't have is either lying or an unbelievable hater.
0: I'm just curious.
1: I mean, if you had an invite and it's like, okay, I got to buy a plane ticket to New York, get a hotel for a couple nights in Manhattan, make a fun weekend of it for the 4th of July, and you're there to watch those fireworks, sign me up.
0: This is KKFN and KKFN 1 HD1 Longmont Denver and KRSFM Laramie. We are Dover and Cecil today, Shapiro Marilat, brought to you by Wayback Burgers.
1: Did you see, because we knew Peyton went. There were some other former Broncos that were there, saw on Instagram. Like, yeah, of course, I'm going to that. Derek Wolfe was there.
0: I saw Wolfe as a former coworker.
1: Saw Derek Wolfe.
0: Well, he was roommates with the Kelseys, right? In Cincinnati.
1: That's right.
0: Because I was trying to figure it out at first.
1: They went to college together.
0: Yeah, I was trying to figure it out, and I was like, well, that makes sense.
1: That's what it was. He was there, but some very cool pictures. He and his wife in Times Square. Like, yes, why would you not go make a weekend of that?
0: And then, like, Adam Sandler's your officiant.
1: Yeah, he's making up a original song about you for the wedding.
0: Like, you get the Hanukkah song, but your wedding song?
1: That is an event unlike anything else you would go to in your life. You would be a fool to say no.
0: I pose that The Wedding Singer is one of the most underrated rom-coms of all time.
1: Fantastic.
0: Love
1: Fantastic
0: movie.
1: And it's the same thing of, like, if you win a championship and you didn't vote for the guy who's in office, whoever that was, and you say, I'm not going, you're missing one of the most unique opportunities you're ever going to have in your life.
0: I do feel, by the way, that the Nuggets missed out because they never went to the White House, and I don't think it was political. I just think it didn't work out timing-wise after they won the championship. And I personally would have, you're my boss, I would have been like, yo, man, like, put me on a flight to D.C. I get to go cover this in the White House.
1: Heck yeah. And, you know, I remember when the Broncos won and the whole controversy was that Brock Osweiler didn't go. And I kind of understand his rationale.
0: He was too tall to fit through the door, right?
1: He just signed a big $72 million deal with Houston, and they were having minicamp or OTAs or whatever it was, and he didn't want to miss work with his new employer to go celebrate with his old employer. Like, that's actually kind of a pure reason not to go. Like, that's somewhat admirable, but you still say, it's one day, it's OTAs, I'm going to the White House.
0: I mean, look at the guy, Sean Sweeney, who was coaching the Spurs in the finals, an assistant coach on the bench. He was still doing that while he was trying to get the Magic up and running as the new head coach of the Orlando Magic. I think there's room for both things. We've been talking about the World Cup all day, and I'm going to talk about the World Cup a little bit right now, going off in a strange direction. But the World Cup qualifiers for basketball are going on right now, and the final score has come in from Serbia. And Nikola Jokic has led his Serbian national team to a win over Bosnia and Herzegovina, 94-81. He had 20, 10, and 11, a triple-double, which we talked about earlier. Very hard to do in international play because it's 40 minutes long. Yep. Nikola Jokic for the Serbian team had 32 points in their effort. They're 2-0. I think it's not till in August that the Serbian national team will be playing again, but I explained why, but really important games for Serbia to go ahead and win because

0: getting paid and the organization is out of luck, like, you have contracts that won't fill, just walked in. Like, I don't know if it's still the case in NFL contracts here in Denver, but, like, you can't go snow skiing.
1: No, yeah, you can't.
0: Because they don't want you getting hurt doing something not on the football field.
1: Well, Jay, I don't have guaranteed contracts, though, baby.
0: And if you don't have guaranteed contracts.
1: See, that's the issue. That's why, like, for NFL players, you're not going to go out there and snowboard, because you know that if you mess up or you get on a water ski, by the way, that's what happened to, do you guys remember Nyheim Hines? Nyheim Hines, running back.
0: Yeah.
1: Right, he was with Buffalo. Buffalo ended up picking him up from Indianapolis Colts. I was there with Nyheim when he was with the Colts. So that year, Nyheim goes out there and he's on a water ski, tears his knee. They take his contract away, don't have to pay him anymore, but he doesn't have guaranteed money. So someone like Jokic, he does have the guaranteed money. He has the flexibility to go out there and play.
0: He does, but the organization doesn't.
1: That's the organization, Jay.
0: If I'm running the organization, I'm telling him, I'm telling Jamal, I'm telling everybody, you're not allowed to play international games.
2: Phil, prime of your career, you're on a guaranteed contract, and I say, you're going to represent Team USA, and we're going to play in this World Cup qualifier game.
1: I'm doing it. I'm doing it. I mean, one, it's for the country, James. Two, I'm going to have to get my workout in anyway. These players are out there playing basketball no matter what. They're in these 3v3 tournaments and the, you know, what was the one of them called? It was like the Big Eight or something.
3: Well, they're
1: like
3: Big
1: that.
3: Three.
1: Big three.
3: League.
2: And they're playing these pro-am games as well.
1: Yeah, it's a pro-am game, so they're getting their cardio in.
0: You guys may not remember this name. Robert Edwards played running back for the Patriots.
1: Mm-hmm.
0: Blew out his knee playing beach flag football at the Pro Bowl. Oh, blew out his knee. So at least he's had an NFL and career. Never the same. Never the same player.
1: Well, like, how long ago was that, James? Was
0: long
1: that
0: time ago.
1: Oh, there you go. The
0: long time ago.
3: Is there protection for a guy that gets hurt at the Pro Bowl? Like, if it's an NFL-sanctioned event?
0: I don't know. Well, and you're right. From a player perspective, when you don't have a guaranteed contract like an NFL player, like, Jokic has nothing to lose here.
1: Oh.
0: But the organization has everything to lose here.
2: He is $250 million at stake right now, man. He hasn't signed that extension.
1: Oh, you truly think if Jokic gets hurt, not significantly, but gets hurt, gets banged
2: up.
1: Well,
2: he's talking about significant, though.
1: Okay,
2: he's talking significant.
1: He's still going to sign Jokic. So Jokic, even if he gets banged up like that, let's say, knock on wood, he's still going to sign that contract. Because
0: if he tears an ACL, he's signing that contract?
1: He's signing it. He will definitely sign it.
0: Well, is the team doing it?
1: Yes.
3: Oh, yeah.
1: Oh, yes. Well, who else are you going to go for?
0: I mean, I guess that's true. They don't have a lot of other options other than to give him a ton of money and hope he's the same guy. I don't like these competitions, the risk and the reward, they're not even close. I get why they want to play. I love the patriotism to it. The other thing I think that kind of rubs me the wrong way with Jokic in these situations, because Melo always played, and I didn't like him playing.
1: Mm-hmm.
0: And Melo, until KD, and Jake pointed this out, until KD won another gold medal, now KD's the best American Olympian of all time from basketball. It was Melo before that. It was.
1: Yeah.
0: But he didn't go out and act like he cared more about the Olympics than he did Nuggets playoff games. It bothers me that Jokic, not even the Olympics, the World Cup games, World Cup qualifier, cared more about how they played a couple of days ago than how they played in Game 6 against the Timberwolves. That bothers
1: James, me. James, how do you know that, though? How do you know that it didn't bother him? He went to a microphone to say they were not good enough. But there's some things that's out of his control when it came to the Nuggets and it came to everybody else doing their part.
0: But it doesn't bother you at all that win or lose in the playoffs, Nikola Jokic gives off the vibe of, I can't wait to get on a plane and go to Serbia.
2: So you're talking out of both sides of your mouth, right?
0: No,
2: now.
0: I'm not.
2: Here's why.
0: Bothers me and this bothers me. That's the same side of my mouth.
2: Tonight is the biggest soccer game in the history of the United States?
1: Yeah.
0: Yep.
2: Okay. Do you care about what Flo Balogun does for Monaco?
0: But if I'm Monaco, I do.
2: Okay. Well, I'm sure the people of Serbia feel that this is the biggest competition Nikola Jokic can compete for.
0: And I'm sure they care about it.
2: Right.
0: I'm just saying, if I'm the Nuggets, if I'm Josh Kroenke, and I'm paying you $55 million a year, and the money is guaranteed, I am telling you, you're not allowed to play in this tournament.
1: So tell me this, then, James. Are you happy that someone like Jamal Murray is not attending his?
0: Yes.
1: Well, like, aren't you kind of concerned that, like, my man's not going to get his cardio in and that he's going to come back maybe a little pudgier? And
0: I'd
1: not
0: buy him a treadmill.
1: You know he's going to feel offended.
0: Here's a Peloton.
3: But isn't it kind of like playing, like, club and then Little League or something like that, where it's like, you know, you play for your local team, right, the guys that you grew up on the block with in the neighborhood, but then you've got this club team that maybe is going to put you on the path for high school baseball, college baseball, whatever it might be. Can't you do both at the same time
0: you can
3: check your boxes?
0: But that's actually a good example. So, like, high school play.

0: players play in these 7-on-7 leagues.
1: Yeah.
0: Where it's basically club. They play 7-on-7 for their team, too, but they also play in these teams and they travel around. If I was a high school coach, I'm telling my guys, you can't go do that. We'll do plenty of 7-on-7 here. I'm not having you play on this overly competitive team. I don't know why these coaches are as into it as
1: they are.
0: Tell
1: me this,
0: James, and you're in Mesquite, Nevada, tearing your knee.
1: Okay, so what if a kid goes out there and does it? So what if he's your best player and he goes out there and he says, you know what, coach, I still want to do it. I'm not listening to you. Then what would you do?
0: Hold my breath and hope he doesn't get hurt.
1: Yeah,
2: those contracts like for star players that have like a legitimate for the love of the game clause? Where like I've heard about that, where like you have the right like by contract to, if you want to play pickup, if you want to do this, you want to do that. Like I know certain players have that written in as well. Obviously, I don't know if Jokic has that necessarily, but like I don't think it's the worst thing.
0: I won't use any names. I won't even use the school. Mm-hmm. I just know there was a 7-on-7 tournament. It was one of these travel teams, and they were like in Wichita or during the spring. And the rumor came out of it, and this kid is one of the best players in the state, that he tore his ACL. Now, thankfully, he did not. But that was the rumor coming out of it, and I remember thinking, if I was his high school coach, I would be so bleeping furious at that. It's the high school equivalent of what we're doing here. And this involves the money aspect, too, with the Nuggets. I know it's an unpopular opinion, and it's not, you know, rah-rah Serbia.
1: Yeah.
0: But the risk for the Nuggets is exorbitant, and they get... Their only reward is their star players getting in his cardio.
1: But that's what you're looking for, right? Weren't we concerned about Jokic towards the end of the season saying, hey, he looked out of shape, he looked a little bigger? Well, this year, right now, Jokic looks like he's in great shape.
3: So here's where I'm going to push back on you.
1: Go ahead, push back.
3: And I said this to Anilo.
1: I'm hard to push back on. Let's go.
3: I said this to Anilo courtside before one of the playoff games. I said, Jokic looks skinny. Jokic looks like he's in the worst shape I've seen him in a while. And people were calling him pudgy in the playoffs. I thought he looked frail. And people saw these pictures come out about Jokic a couple weeks ago, and they're like, oh, Jokic looks skinny, looks in shape. To me, that's not a good sign. I don't think skinny Jokic is a good sign. The Jokic I've seen on the court the last couple of days looks like the regular in-shape Jokic. There's fat Jokic. There's skinny Jokic. I want Jokic in the middle. Like, that's the best Jokic. So to me, the playoff version of Jokic, he was too skinny. He was too frail.
1: So why do you think that was, then?
3: I think
1: I don't know how you get skinnier by just sitting there.
3: I think he was doing cardio. I think he was just sitting there doing cardio.
2: Felipe's got him on the treadmill.
3: Yeah.
1: I mean, even then, because, like, your body, like, the treadmill's not going to get you that skinny. Like, I wish that was the case, truly. Even when I was playing, we would get on the treadmills, and I'm like, okay, I'm going to do this every single day, and I'm going to lose 10 pounds. That's not the case. You have to be running up and down the court, the field, whatever the case may be, going full speed. And so that's why I asked, I'm like, why, like, doing a cardio on the treadmill is not going to get that man skinnier.
3: I think there were some factors going on off the court as well that may have contributed to that stress-wise. I can't really get into that because I can't report it with confidence. But I think there was a lot going on with Jokic last year that has not come out yet. And I'm curious to know if it will ever come out. What I will say about the contract stuff is I think it's really telling that the Nuggets didn't give Jamal Murray an extension until after the Olympics. And when I look at Nikola Jokic's extension this summer, I think there's a reason why these two games happened and the extension hasn't happened. And there are two more games to come in August. And I would just note that the Nuggets waited with Jamal Murray until his international duties were done that year at the Olympics.
2: I think that's a fair point.
1: No.
0: I think smart.
2: It is smart to a certain extent. Look, let me say this too. Like, leave it to James and Jake to talk about Nikola Jokic and Serbian national basketball on a day where we could sink our teeth into LeBron James coming to the Nuggets.
1: It's Peyton Watson's show, baby.
2: It is 100%, but you got USA tonight as well. Phil and I are going to break it all down here on The Drive today. Looking forward to hanging out with Phil for the next 4 hours. We'll talk about all of those topics, starting with LeBron James and the prospect of him becoming a Denver Nugget. That's next.
4: The Rockies aren't winning the West, but they might be one of the most fun teams in baseball now. Rookie TJ Rumfield is raking. Hunter Goodman's launching homers at a rate that has all-star voters and trade deadline scouts paying attention. Mickey Moniak is back healthy. And Sensatella's having a career year out of the bullpen. The trade deadline's August 3rd. Who stays? Who goes? What's the new front office building tour? Denver Sports is all over it. 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

0: get it going. Welcome on in to the program. Anilo Pirro, Philip Lindsay on this Monday, July 6th, after the 4th of July, maybe. Let's go, Phil.
1: Woo! What's going on, AP? You know, you're a lot different than ZB. You're a lot, you know, smaller, a little stronger, though. A little bit more muscular.
0: Mighty Mouse, something you know, like that.
1: I must have scared ZB off, man, which is, I usually do that. Once we start having our arguments, going back and forth, I usually get the belt out, spank that ass a couple times, and today he doesn't want to be here. But good seeing you, man, and thank you for being here with me.
0: Of course, man. I mean, I'm going to be here the next few days with you, so we've got 12 hours over the next 3 days to kind of dive in to the biggest news and notes in the world of Denver sports and sports alike. And obviously, like traditionally, Phil, I find myself I did these shows right around this time last year. I remember doing a couple with you. I filled in on Midday Morning Show. It's like after the 4th of July, especially in the NFL, is like the tried and true dead period of the sports calendar.
1: It is.
0: And so I'm sitting here last week. I'm like, what are we going to talk about? What are we going to do? And then lo and behold, LeBron James has opted to no longer play with the Los Angeles Lakers. And then a couple of days later on Friday, Rich Paul listing the Denver Nuggets as one of the possible destinations for one of the all-time great players in LeBron James. And I was like, please don't sign before Monday. Please.
1: I was like, we need something.
0: Give us something. Give us some meat on the bone to talk about. There's some Jaylen Brown stuff, obviously a couple of signings as well. So there actually is quite a bit of meat on the bone when it comes to the Denver sports scene right now.
1: But you know what, AP? There's always something to talk about. There's one thing that I started to learn doing this job is I'm the same as you. It's like, damn, what are we going to talk about today? And then all of a sudden, something comes down. And it's like, wow, okay.
0: Spivak sends the list.
1: You know, whether it's good, whether it's bad, you know, our boy Drew's going to make sure that we're ready to go. Yep. And that's exactly what this is all about. And now it's about being entertaining, having a little bit of fun, and going after it. And now we're talking about LeBron James, LBJ. By the way, that was my favorite player when I was young.
0: Really?
1: Now, I stopped being a fan of his when he started to jump team to team.
0: Oh, you and I are the same.
1: Okay.
0: I had a LeBron James, by the way, quick story. My dad, when I was playing like middle school basketball, I wanted the LeBron James sneakers so bad. My dad sat me down, looked me in the eye, and said, you're getting Jordans. You know, I know you want these LeBrons, but we're going to get you the Jordans. But I had one of those throwback LeBron James red Cleveland Cavaliers jerseys.
1: Yes.
0: And this is when landlines were still a thing. Like I'm in that weird era of like I remember the world pre-smartphone, and I'll never forget being on the phone with my buddy for 3 or 4 hours, like waiting for this decision to go down. And we all wanted him to stay with Cleveland. Obviously, we all know what happens with Jim Gray, goes to Miami. I took duct tape and crossed out the name James and everything but the 23.
1: Oh, no.
0: And then wore that to basketball practice.
1: You talk about landlines. They used to be on the phone. You know, you have your girlfriend or your boys. Mom gets on the other line. Hey, it's time to hang the phone up.
0: Right, yep.
1: You know, so LBJ, AP, how do you feel about that? Me and ZB went back and forth, and I know we're going to discuss it all day. But for you, just in general, how do you feel about LeBron James maybe becoming a Denver Nugget?
0: I think it's incredible. And I actually posted the clip of you and CB going back and forth last week about how you're talking about, you know, maybe this doesn't make them the best in the West and all that kind of stuff, which I think is a fair point. But look, and let me come out and say this too. I'll say it now. I'll say it multiple times throughout the course of the next 3 days. Michael Jordan will always be my GOAT. No ifs, ands, or buts about it. I've had that conversation for time and time again, right? But I can respect and acknowledge just how incredible and impactful LeBron James is as a basketball player. And I understand, you know, he's on the back nine of his career, and apparently golf, if you believe those rumors, is a major factor into what decision he might make with regards to what team he'll play for. But anytime you have the opportunity to add somebody of LeBron James's caliber, you're naturally going to be interested. There's no way the Nuggets are worse if they bring in LeBron.
1: And I'm with you on that, right? As much as I'm going back and forth on like, hey, bringing in LeBron James, does that make you a contender? Of course, because you have Jokic. But my whole thing is, it's not just about contending. It's about winning, right? The window is, if it's open, it's now. Jokic still in his prime. All right, if you bring in LeBron James, who's leaving? Who's staying? Are you keeping everybody? Are you paying Peyton Watson? There's so many ways you can take this. But if LBJ decides he wants to be a Denver Nugget, I'll be on board. I want to see what it looks like.
0: How could you not be?
1: I'm with you.
0: I've got buddies that despise LeBron James and don't respect LeBron James. And the first thing out of their mouths is like, it's hypocritical. But they're like, I'm lining up to get the jersey, right? Like he would be, and this is not an understatement, LeBron James would be the most popular player of all time to put on a Denver Nugget.
1: No, it would be fun to watch, and everybody will be lined up, and the tickets will be flowing, and people will probably overcharge to go see LeBron James and Jokic. But with that being said, AP, I still don't think that bringing in LeBron James would put us over the hump, over the top, to win another championship. And that's where I'm at with things. Like, does this truly move that needle to win a championship with a 41-year-old who will be 42 by the time the season starts? I don't believe so. Also, who are you giving up when LBJ is in the building? Who is he taking over? Is he taking over AG spot? What are you going to do with CB? Are we still going to sign Peyton Watson? Like, what happens?
0: But doesn't it get you closer to that goal of winning a championship? Like, LeBron James makes you better, yes or no?
1: Does it make you better? A little bit.
0: Don't overthink it.
1: A little bit. Tell me, why would it make us better? How is it going to make us better?
0: You're talking about an all-time talent who, yes, like I said, is on the back nine of his career, but can still very much play. Look at what he averaged last year for the Los Angeles Lakers. Like, he's not what he was in Miami. He's not what he was in Cleveland, but he's still an effective player. Like, this isn't like Michael Jordan going to the Wizards. You're still getting a guy, like, even before the news that LeBron James was leaving the Lakers, you could make the argument that if he were to be a free agent, which of course we now know that he is, he'd be the most valuable free agent on the market. And so I think especially when you talk about whose spot is he taking this and that, like, I think there's
1: who's
0: some
1: he
0: flexibility
1: starting?
0: There.
1: But who is he? So LBJ's starting.
0: Well, I think here's the other thing is they're going to bring him in on a vet min if they were to bring him in. Is Peyton Watson still here? Is Cam Johnson still here? Right? Like, I've talked about it with Jake on our show, Shapiro and Piro. I think it's time to introduce Aaron Gordon to a spot on the bench when it comes to playing consistently.
1: But see, I'm okay with that. But the issue is, you know, AG, he's making a lot of money.
0: He is.
1: So almost $32 million to sit on the bench. If you put CB on the bench, that's $25 million on the bench.
0: But
1: like, you're in a lose-or-lose situation.
0: Aaron Gordon played bench minutes last year with how on and off the court he was.
1: Well, he was forced to because of the injury.
0: Right. It's a designation, though. Like, right. And the reality of the situation is with Aaron Gordon moving forward, priority number one is health. And healthy for the playoffs. And if that means instead of, you know, having this huge burden of starting minutes and this and that, if you rely on Aaron Gordon a bit more of a spurt spot, I think that makes the most sense. Now, I agree with you. I don't know if Denver's going down that route, but we're at the point here where you can essentially pencil in or pen in, write in, whatever you want to call it, Aaron Gordon to miss 25-plus games in a season. Like, that's just where we're at. I hate to admit that, but this is now 2 years in a row of Aaron Gordon not being healthy, which is, in some degree, kind of crippled this Nuggets team.
1: No, and I also understand, like, LBJ, he'll bring you the points. We know that, but AP, last year, the Denver Nuggets were the best at scoring. All right, they were number one in the NBA.
0: Right.
1: Scoring wasn't the issue. It's defense. And even if you have LBJ and he can play solid defense for you, he's not going to be consistent because he's just old. All right, you're 41 years old. You're not going to go out there every single night and play really good defense. All right, now every once in a while against bigger opponents, yes, he'll lock in. But is that still enough? If you still have Jamal Murray and you have Jokic, those two are not playing defense for you. And you have someone like LeBron James that can, he'll play defense every so often. He's halfway in, halfway out when it comes to defense because he's older.
0: Yeah, I mean, I hear what you're saying. I just, to me, there's no situation.
1: You don't care about defense.
0: No,
1: huh?
0: It's not that I don't care about defense. It's like, where are they getting legitimately better defensively with guys on vet mins? Like, and I understand, like, LeBron is not the defensive anchor or defensive answer, but you can't sit here and say bringing in LeBron James would make the Nuggets worse. Like, if they ran it back completely in its totality and you add LeBron James to the mix?
1: If you run it back with this unit that was not good defensively and you add another offensive guy, then what?
0: Then what is your answer to improve the defense?
1: The answer is that's the thing. The issue is there's not a lot of guys still out there.
0: Correct.
1: But you're going to have to find these fringe players that can play some good defense.
0: But you can still find those fringe players.
1: Because, AP, at the end of the day, even if you bring everybody back and you don't play defense, all right, you're not beating the Spurs. You're not beating the Thunder. Hell, you probably won't beat the Rockets. It seems like everybody else around us is getting better, and they're better defensively. But we're sitting here still the same because we haven't signed anybody or we don't know what we're going to do with LeBron James. If you don't play good defense in the NFL, NBA, in hockey, okay, NHL, you are not winning a championship.
0: Yeah, I hear you, but I think what – you make a lot of sense, you do, but I don't think bringing in LeBron replaces, like, it's not like you're taking someone off the team that doesn't play good defense, right? Like, if you move Aaron Gordon around, or depending on how you construct the lineup, like, that's going to be a problem no matter what. So I'm looking at defense as still this lingering question that we have to see how this team is going to answer, but also kind of call it short-sighted. You have an opportunity, business aside, to bring in an all-time great player to play with another all-time great player in his prime.
1: Just say that. That's all you want to see. You don't necessarily care about wins. You just want to see LeBron James and Jokic so that you can say that these two great players are playing on the same team.
0: Let me
1: just
0: ask you this real quick before we hit a break. If LeBron's on the team last year, do they beat the Minnesota Timberwolves?
1: Ooh, probably not, because LeBron doesn't play defense. He's not playing that.
0: All right.
1: We had enough offense.
0: All right. Let's roll this over. What about the Nuggets makes it attractive for LeBron James. Is Denver truly a destination opportunity for LeBron? We'll talk about that when we come back right here on The Drive.
2: 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Will Nikola Jokic sign an extension or keep Denver holding its breath? Could a blockbuster Jamal Murray trade reshape the roster? And with Peyton Watson hitting restricted free agency, what does the core look like moving forward? Stay locked in. 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
3: What's going on, everybody? 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
0: All right, LeBron James to the Nuggets is an extremely polarizing topic in the world of Denver sports. Nilo Pirro in for Zach Bye alongside my guy, Philip Lindsay. Hit us up on the Ramoslaw.com text line if you guys want to get involved in this conversation. I mean, all you got to do is utter the words LeBron Denver or LeBron Nuggets, and it's like half the people are all in, half the people hate it. And I understand that, like, LeBron is an extremely polarizing figure, but let's kind of frame the conversation this way, Phil.
1: Well, damn, we could go at me.
0: No, because we're talking about fitting that. But, like, what would make LeBron want to come to Denver in the first place, okay, right? Yeah. Because we saw that video that came out from Rich Paul with a handful of different teams that are in consideration, in the running for LeBron James. Obviously, notably, his two former teams in the Cleveland Cavaliers and the Miami Heat. The Denver Nuggets are on that list. Minnesota's been floated out there. Philadelphia now having Jaylen Brown. I believe San Antonio is out there, too. But, like, let's put ourselves in LeBron's shoes.
1: Okay.
0: What is the most attractive place to continue your career if you're LeBron James? And is it Denver?
1: I mean, I guess it comes down to, like, what is his mind frame? Like, is his mindset to win another championship, which it should be? If that's the case, you're going to probably go to a team that you know has a great chance to win, like the Spurs or OKC. In this case, he's not going to go to OKC. We know that he could maybe go to the Spurs. I don't know if that's what he really wants. I think the next option would probably be maybe the Warriors, where he can partner up with Steph Curry, Draymond Green, all right, Jimmy Buckets, plus him.
0: Well, they're going to trade Jimmy, I think.
1: Okay, and if
0: that's
1: going to
0: be, I'm seeing the Kevin Garnett, Paul Pierce, Jason Terry press conference with Brooklyn playing in my head when you say that.
1: But I'm just saying, maybe that's what he wants, to put butts in seats in California, have one last ride with his boy, because we know he's really good friends with Steph Curry, and you go that route. So I think it's between the Warriors, someone like the Spurs, and then, of course, the Denver Nuggets because of Jokic, and Jokic still being in his prime, AP.
0: Right, and I think it's very important to say, like, the Nuggets might pick LeBron, but there's no guarantee. I think it's actually a small chance that LeBron ends up picking the Nuggets, right? I think everything is going to have to go correctly, and Josh Kroenke is going to have to pitch his rear end off to ultimately get LeBron James here. I mean, you got to think about it. Like, when it comes to the history of big free agent signings for the Denver Nuggets, not trades, free agent signings, do you remember, like, how big of a deal it was when they brought in Paul Millsap?
1: Oh, yes.
0: Right? And I think it was the Montbello Rec Center. They did the introductory press conference and all that kind of stuff. I mean, when I think of free agent pitches the Nuggets have made, I hate to admit, but one of the first thing that comes to mind is when they pitched Dwayne Wade after he was done with Miami, and Dwayne Wade kind of put out, like, this sympathy tweet after the fact when he ended up, what, I believe he went to Chicago or Cleveland, in what order, I don't remember exactly, but he's like, thank you to the Nuggets organization for wowing me, right? Like, the Nuggets don't have a good history here of luring these types of free agents.
1: Okay, AP, What would your pitch be to LeBron James to get him here?
0: I think it's simple. You're playing with an all-time great player in Nikola Jokic, who's still in the prime of his career, right? Because if you go to Golden State, you're playing with Steph. But Steph is also inching closer and closer to the end of his career, and Golden State hasn't been all that competitive in the last couple of seasons as it pertains to winning a championship. You can look at LeBron and say, I've got Nikola Jokic, I've got Jamal Murray. Okay, you're going to come here. We'll figure out Peyton Watson because he's also a clutch player with the agent.
1: I'm pretty sure LeBron James wants someone like P-Watt because of his youth, right? Youth in defense.
0: And
1: defense wins championships.
0: And I think Nikola Jokic plays the exact style of basketball that LeBron James wants to play in this final stage of his career. Talking about team first, passing, kind of basketball nirvana is how I like to describe it. You're loaded with talent. You're loaded with a team that's built to win. And you're going to be the third option, right? You don't have to be LeBron doesn't have to be the second best player guaranteed every night because you have a team that's built to win. Like if he goes to Golden State, like LeBron's going to have to play like Lakers LeBron. If LeBron comes to Denver, I think there's obviously going to be pressure wherever he goes.
1: Yeah,
0: but
1: sure.
0: You have a team that's ready and built to win.
1: But do you think LBJ wants to be a third option? I know that when LBJ decided to be that third option with the Lakers, Lakers won a lot of games, and LeBron James actually did really, really good in his role. Do you believe that he's willing to do that again here in Denver?
0: I mean, I don't think the reports about him willing to take a vet min would indicate otherwise then. Like LeBron, if LeBron's taking a vet min, there has to be some understanding of what that comes
1: with. If LeBron takes a vet min, it's not going to be here in Denver. It's going to be with a team that he knows that it's a damn near sure thing that they're going to the NBA Finals.
0: Right,
1: I believe that if he comes here, he's not going to want just the vet man. He's going to want a little bit more. And I disagree with that. Why? Because AP, even if you're trying to pitch to someone like LeBron to get here, do you truly believe even having LeBron on the team gives us a best chance to win the championship this year?
0: It gives them a better chance to win the championship than when they ended up last year. And that's where I think it comes down to his pal Josh Kroenke, who he's jumping off yachts with to go out there and make the pitch of his lifetime. If Josh Kroenke lands LeBron James, all of the ugly feelings and bad feelings and frustration for the fan base will dissipate. You'll have an all-time player alongside an all-time player in his prime in Nikola Jokic with an ultimate
1: Robin
0: and Jamal
1: Murray. We were close last year, AP. We're LeBron James away from the NBA Finals when we got bounced out of the first round.
0: And a better chance. You're having a better chance.
1: We won only
0: two
1: games in the first
0: round. And again, I'm a Jordan guy. Michael Jordan's my GOAT. I think you're underselling how good LeBron James is still.
1: No, what I'm saying is LeBron James is 41 years old. All right, he's passed.
0: And he's still
1: going to
0: give you 25.7 rebounds and a handful of assists.
1: Points have never been the issue with this team. It's been everything else. One, staying healthy, which is hard to keep a 41-year-old healthy if you're going to play in 82 games plus the postseason. Also, it comes down to what I said before. It's defense. And LBJ, if you want to go to a team, you're going to go to a team full of young, hungry guys that are willing to play defense. So all you have to do is score. You're 41 years old. You don't want to be running up and down the court on both sides doing what you have to do when you were back in the day. That's not how it works.
0: Look, you make a good point. Let me ask you this, because I want to get Dante's opinion on this situation.
1: Yeah.
0: Is Denver the best fit for LeBron James?
1: Best fit. Best fit, yes. Because it's the best fit because you're with Jokic. Jokic likes to get the ball around. LBJ likes to get the ball around. I think they can fit well together. But if you want to win a championship, you're going to go somewhere else other than Denver, because Denver is not there yet. All right, Jamal Murray has to prove that he can do exactly what he did this year. Okay, Cam Johnson.
0: He won a championship, though, with Jamal Murray.
1: Okay, but also, Jamal Murray played the best basketball of his life, and they did not get out of the first round, and Jamal Murray did not show up.
0: Dante Gomez, are the Nuggets, first and foremost, what's up, dude? Hope you had a good
14: time. What's up,
0: AP? Are the Nuggets the best fit for LeBron James in his career moving forward?
14: I think it's actually Minnesota. It's a team that is close, but not quite there. And I know what Denver wants to hear right now. But, I mean, the starting lineup of Anthony Edwards, LaMelo Ball, LeBron James, Jaden McDaniels, and Rudy Gobert, there's no holes there. You have the defense that Phil's talking about. Rudy Gobert, Jaden McDaniels is a dog. Everyone in Denver learned that in the first round of this series. You have shooters. Jaden McDaniels can score. LeBron can obviously score. LaMelo can score. Ant can score. So it really takes a lot off his plate in terms of playmaking and defense, where he just gets to kind of play basketball and do whatever kind of fits in that offense there. So I still think it's Minnesota. I don't think he's going to Minnesota. It just feels like an odd place for him to finish his career. That's almost like the Joe Montana in Kansas City or the Jerry Rice in the Broncos jersey. So it feels like it's not likely he's going to Minnesota, but I would love to see basketball-wise what that would look like.
0: I think you can make an argument for Minnesota. I think you just made an excellent one. Mm-hmm. I think Minnesota, if he's serious about winning a championship, I think Minnesota and Denver are probably his two best options.
14: I also thought it was really funny on the whiteboard that every team scenario only has four players, and Rich Paul and LeBron James are just basically just deciding what the starting lineup would be. Like, if you look right. at the Nuggets one, it's Murray, Johnson, Gordon, Jokic.
0: Right.
14: Those are the only names right, listed. Right. They're just kicking Christian Brown out of the starting lineup.
1: As they should right now. CB has to earn his right to be on that court, man.
0: They won a championship with CB coming off the bench, but he's not getting paid like a bench player anymore. I will say this. I think Philly, especially now that they have Jaylen Brown, I think that's an interesting place. And I forget what the connection is. It's someone in their front office that I think grew up with LeBron. I know that's been a narrative that's been floated around on social media since this whole thing broke. But you had Jaylen Brown, you've got Embiid and Maxey. You know, LeBron, that's kind of plug and play. But I'll come out and say this, and we'll revisit this conversation throughout the course of the program. To me, Phil, it's Cleveland until it ain't. Ooh. And I don't know how well he fits necessarily with James Harden and Spida Mitchell, but does he really want to start over in a new market? Like, that's why I actually think Denver has a chance, because if he does, I think the Nuggets and the allure of playing, like, you can make an argument, like, legitimately, that Nikola Jokic would be the best teammate LeBron James ever had in his career. Like, just accomplishments, accolades, prime, all that kind of stuff. Obviously, Kyrie, Dwayne Wade as well in the running, but Jokic would surely be on the Mount Rushmore. But ultimately, we'll see what LeBron James decides to do. We'll revisit this conversation throughout the course of the program. All right, let's hit a quick break. When we come back, let's talk about the World's Game, the United States. Big game against Belgium coming up later. We'll break that down, and we'll see if the Stars and Stripes can advance to the next round. That's next.
2: The countdown is on. 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Bo Nix is expected back at full speed. Sean Payton skipping joint practices to maximize every rep. And it all builds toward a season opener on Monday Night Football against the Chiefs. 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

0: All right, there are a few stories bigger in sports than LeBron James being a free agent, but I think the biggest story in sports right now, the biggest sporting event, of course, is the World Cup. But obviously the news that came down about the United States and the ability of their the ability to have Flo Balogun out on the field tonight after the red card situation kind of dissipated. Mm-hmm. You know, let's not make it political, but President Trump made a call on this and that. And whoop, Flo Balogun's going to be able to play tonight. And he's been arguably, not even arguably, I think the best player for the United States in this tournament. And look, the World Cup to me, Phil, it's one of my favorite sporting events. It might be my favorite sporting event, to be honest with you.
1: Yes.
0: Like every 4 years, like I get up for it. I mean, the games yesterday were sensational, and Erling Haaland doing what he did against Brazil and Mexico. I noticed Alex Portillo wasn't at work today, so maybe he's licking his wounds, feeling some type of way about that one
1: right now.
0: You know, but that was an all-time classic game against England last night. And then now you've got the United States coming up here tonight against Belgium, a team that has been kind of tricky for them in years past. I think Dante and I were talking about it before the show, and you as well. Like, mm-hmm. I remember, I think it was 2014, where it was the Tim Howard game, and Tim Howard was just going crazy and crazy and crazy. And I believe that's what Jurgen Klinsmann, I want to say, was the manager for the United States back then. And look,
1: you and I were in college at that time.
0: I was in high school.
1: Were you still in high school?
0: I was in high school. I was, I think, going to my junior year of high school.
1: I was in college, so I remember that game, Tim Howard. And actually, Tim Howard used to like to come to Boulder for a good time.
0: Yeah, play for the Rapids a little bit. And, you know, Tim Howard's one of the all-time great American soccer players. Like him, Landon Donovan, Clint Dempsey are the three that come to mind for me. Yeah. But you're talking about a team that was kind of had that happy-to-be-here mentality in 2014, at least in my perspective, compared to this team. Where I know kind of leading up to the World Cup, there were some wishy-washy kind of expectations, but
1: I'm going to raise my hand. I was like, hey, like, I'm just happy we're here. I didn't know what to expect out of Team USA, what they were going to do, and then look at us now. Like, right. We have a chance.
0: It feels like a team that is also, outside of the final group stage game, has gotten progressively better as the tournament's gone along. And look, Belgium's no easy foe, but they are an aging team, and you think about the game they had to win to get to this spot to play against the United States. You know, with a little bit limited time off, the extra time, everything that kind of comes with that. I mean, the United States find themselves in a position, not only is this the most important game in United States soccer history for the national team, but they're the favorite in this matchup. A slight favorite, right? But it shows you how far we've come as a nation. And obviously, we'll see what happens at the end of this Portugal and Spain game tied up at 0-0 with a few minutes left to go. The winner of United States and Belgium will play them. But the fact that we're in this position, and there's a confidence that I feel like comes with it tonight, Phil.
1: Oh, no doubt, no doubt. And this is the thing. This is the beauty about what's being done here with Team USA and just the World Cup in general is you don't have to necessarily know soccer to root for USA. And so everybody is on board. Everybody's excited for this game. You're tuning in. You're learning about it maybe for the first time. It kind of reminds me of the four nations and what they did at the beginning of all this and how everybody just kind of came together because it's Team USA.
0: Similar vibe.
1: In this situation, we have a chance this year. You know, it's fun. USA scoring goals. All right, they're keeping time the possession. They are tempo, right? It's more of a tempo team where they're more physical and they're running up and down as fast as they can. And they have that stamina right now to help out. And so if they can do that with Belgium being an older team, I think that we do have the upper hand. And of course, someone like Flo, who's going to be playing, that I think he's going to play tonight. He's going to have to come up big.
0: Yeah, I mean, like, look, that's like the big story, right? And I'm literally sitting there this morning, drinking my morning coffee with my girlfriend, and I'm playing the Donald Trump video that came out today about him saying, you know, yeah, I made the call to FIFA, this and that. And my girlfriend, like, literally turned to me. She's like, is this real? And I was like, yeah, it is. Like, here we go, right? Like, Flo Balogun, everything that kind of came with FIFA rescinding.
1: Yeah.
0: Or I forget the exact terms. I believe they suspended the red card. So I don't know necessarily what that means moving forward should the United States win, but look, I feel pretty confident in saying Flo Balogun, unless he gets another red card, will probably be able to play the rest of the way for the United States. But this is a story that has taken over the sports, not the United States sports, like the sports world by storm for the world's game. And you have to wonder, like, has this maybe got a little out of proportion? Like, does this maybe become a distraction now? We know how important Flo has been to the United States national team, but it feels like this story has now taken on a life of its own.
1: But a distraction for who? If you're Team USA, the players, you don't care. Your best player's playing. That's all that matters. For Flo, he doesn't care either because for him, it's like all I care about is being there with my teammates, finding a way to win this game. It's not his issue that FIFA decided to rescind it or suspend it and let him play in this game. And also, if you do look at the play, and this is just me talking, if you do look at the play, I don't believe that it was a red card. It should have been a yellow card, if anything, and you move on from there, right? Yeah, if you do it again, now you have two yellows, boom, you're done. But for that ref to just go from not even yellow and you go straight to red during the World Cup when it's one of your best players, if not the best player right now for Team USA, that's what I have an issue with. And so I'm okay that Flo's playing. That's everybody else's issue, not ours. This is not going to be a distraction.
0: I think it was a bit of a weak call as well. I mean, there's that viral kind of comparison of a play that Lionel Messi had earlier mm-hmm. in the tournament that appeared to essentially be the same thing for Flo Balogun that did not yield a red card. Look, it's controversial whichever way you slice it. I mean, just the opening line in this statement from Belgium, quote, "The Royal Belgian Football Association is astonished by FIFA's decision to declare suspend United States player Flo Balogun eligible to play in the USA-Belgium match on Monday, July the 6th. Look, it's a huge, huge decision. Obviously, it's a critical player. And let's call a spade, like maybe a little home cooking. Right, but I also thought there was maybe a little bit of home cooking last night with Mexico getting 11 minutes in added time in the yes. second half, right? Like, I think it kind of cuts both ways here. If I'm a Belgian fan or if I'm from Belgium, I'm probably feeling some type of way. But you and I sitting here, red, white, and blue, 250th anniversary
1: but
0: of America.
1: That's humans. That's human nature. Like, if it's happening to you and it's helping and benefiting you, you're going to be okay with it. But if it's not, then you're going to have an issue. If that was Belgium and it was one of their star players that was able to play, nobody would say a damn thing if you're Belgium. You're going to be happy. That's exactly what we're doing here.
0: Yeah, I agree. I think it's like, and here's the other thing, like FIFA as an organization, this and that and refs and scandal and this and blah, blah. Like it's never going to be the way that it should be, right? Like there's always a little fishiness when it comes to FIFA. And ultimately, like, I'm not surprised. Like, I'm really not. Like, obviously, I'm happy for the United States that Flo is going to be able to play tonight. But it is absolutely a massive story that I think is surprising to a lot of people in the international soccer community. Ultimately, we'll see what happens with Flo tonight. Like, what if he goes out there and scores a couple of goals? Like, how does Belgium respond? Do they protest the game? Right? Like, there's now another layer beyond just the sport of football.
1: I mean, once you play, you're playing. You can protest all you want. All right, it is what
0: it
1: is.
0: Well, I heard Jake and James bring this up. It was the African Cup, I believe, and I forget the two countries that were involved, but one of the teams, like, was upset at how the game was being officiated, or maybe there was a call, and they, like, straight up, I think it was Algeria, and I'm forgetting the second team now, but they straight up just stopped playing the game. Like, the coach said, get off the field. Like, we're not finishing this match, right? And they forced the hand of the organization to go to court and go through litigation and this
1: so
0: and that.
1: So let's just say Belgium decides to do that. Like, hey, we're not going to play this game. It's a bad look for not just the World Cup and everything going on, but for them to do that. So, like, with that being said, I believe they're going to play the game. They're going to say something about it if they lose. That's just about being a poor sport. And you go on from there. But if you win, if Belgium wins, then they're going to be sitting here saying, like, we did it with them even cheating.
2: You know what's so crazy, guys, care. About this? Like, the Belgium is treating Flo Balogun like he's the second coming of Lionel Messi.
0: Right.
2: we're not even talking about the best player on the United States team. We're talking about, like, a key player, but not the best player on the team.
1: He's the one scoring the goals.
2: He's the one scoring the goals. But it's not like we're talking about Lionel Messi. Like, how shook is Belgium that they're so worried about Flo Balogun? Like, dude, they may already think that they're cooked, and which is why they're so worried about this guy.
0: Yeah. I mean, look, it's an aging, like, how much more can Lukaku do in his career, right? Like,
2: not much. Like, and De Bruyne, they're both right. at the end of it.
0: Like, it is not just the back nine, it's whole 18 for this Belgian national squad when it's all said and done. And by the way, Spain just went up 1-0 over Portugal, a few minutes left to play. So assuming this score holds, the winner of tonight's game between the U.S. and Belgium will go on to play España, who's one of the co-favorites entering into the tournament. Okay, let's hit a break. When we come back, back to the Nuggets, but not LeBron right now. Let's talk about Peyton Watson, some interesting developments about his future with the team. That's next.
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0: right, Anilo Pirro in for Zach Bye alongside my man, Philip Lindsay. This is The Drive, Denver Sports 104.3 The Fan. Good conversation to open up the program about the Denver Nuggets and United States soccer. They'll play Belgium tonight. But the big story of the day, we'll get to Peyton Watson here in just a moment. Actually, just coming across the timeline here in the last few minutes, and I was giving Jake and James some flack at the end of their show for talking about Jokic and Serbian basketball. When we could talk LeBron and we could talk P.Y.
1: Why are we talking about Jokic?
0: I'm like, why are we talking about, like, Serbian basketball right after the 4th of July when we've got all this other stuff? Well, it doesn't have to do with the game that was played today with Serbia, but rather some follow-up comments from Nikola Jokic after the game. The update on Nikola, I know there's been a lot of speculation, some anxiety among some people about will Nikola Jokic sign this contract extension. Here's a quote from today, just a couple of minutes ago, from Nikola. Says, quote, my idea is to sign next summer and stay in Denver for the rest of my life. End quote. So, once again, Nikola Jokic doubling down on his desire to remain with the Denver Nuggets. But I think what's interesting here is the terminology of next summer.
1: Yeah.
0: The can is now being kicked down the road once again.
1: Again. And I was under the impression that, hey, Jokic is going to sign no matter what. All right, that's a lot of money to just leave on the table. It's almost $300 million. Why would he not sign? And now you have Jokic himself coming out of his mouth saying, look, I'm going to sign, but not right now. So if you're not willing to sign right now, when are you willing to sign? Like, why do we all think that he's going to sign the next year?
0: Yeah, look, I went out there and I talked to Jake Shapiro about it in one of our commercial breaks once we heard about this news. And I think it's I'm not worried about Nikola Jokic not signing. I'm not. And I understand that there's some people that are going to take it that way.
1: I was going to say, are you sure?
0: Yeah. I don't think Jokic is leaving until I see it, right? Like, I'm always going to hold the belief that Jokic will be a Nugget for life. And that's because of his personality. That's because I think the Nuggets are going to do everything in their power to make sure that they give him what he wants.
1: Then, like, why not sign right now?
0: Because I think he makes more money by waiting.
1: AP, we talked about this. Like it's not going to be like the jump from last year to this year. Okay, it's going to be a little bit more, of course. But why not just make sure that you have this money secured?
0: Because right? he already has generational wealth secured. I understand we're talking about gazillions of dollars on top of that. But this is a guy who's got a nine-figure contract already.
1: So it's about the money. So you're telling me right now for Jokic that he's saying, hey, I can get a little bit more money next year, and this is why I'm going to sign next year.
0: I think it's partially that. I think it's to have that flexibility, which is the buzzword from the Nuggets this offseason. Mm-hmm. But I also think it is to put a little bit of accountability on the franchise. Now, I think there's a big difference between holding the franchise accountable and pushing them to make certain moves and using this as leverage to peace out in a couple of years. I do think when you keep that door open, it's going to make Ben Tenzer and John Wallace and Josh Kroenke say, hey, like, we haven't put pen to paper yet. The moment Jokic puts pen to paper is the moment that if they wanted to, the Nuggets front office could let off the gas. I don't think that's going to be the case, but when that's still unsettled, they have every reason to go all in with this.
1: AP, now I'm going to say this because I was all in. I said, hey, there's a 99% chance that Jokic signs this contract, and I thought it was going to be this year. But with the new information that was just given to us about Jokic saying he's going to postpone it and push it back until next summer,
0: right,
1: there's a reason for that. And it doesn't have to do with money. Jokic has all the money in the world, and if he wants to make more, he can do endorsements. And of course, if he waits, he'll get his money. But it can't be about money now. It is about putting pressure on the organization. It is about seeing what it looks like this year and then deciding if he really wants to sign the paper or not, or become a free agent where he can go out there and pick his team if he really wants to. But it's starting to kind of, I'm starting to get nervous.
0: Okay.
1: I really am starting to get nervous where for Jokic, it's like, yo, either you guys get me the right team or I'm not signing back here. That's what it feels like.
0: And I think your feelings are valid. I think any Nugget fan is going to be nervous again until that pen goes to paper. And look, to me, it would have to be an absolute disaster for Nikola Jokic to lead this organization. It really, really would. And that's where guys like James and I think Dan Jacobs have talked about it a little bit. Or I don't know if Dan has. I know James
1: but
0: has.
1: Like, what does the disaster look like? This year, we got out of the first round, only won two games if you're a Denver Nuggets fan. Like, what's a disaster? Not making the

0: Oh, see,
1: yes, that's a disaster.
0: Come on.
1: And probably for a couple of years, right? Like, I think it is the going the opposite direction. And I understand the Nuggets have kind of been going the opposite direction
0: yes.
1: since winning the championship, but they're still in the realm of competitive, right? Like, even entering this last season, and we all understand how this last season played out, we still looked at Denver as a championship contender.
0: We did, but you know what? There's context to it when you start to really dig deep.
1: Right.
0: All right, these teams, they were tanking. A lot of them were tanking. All right, when it comes to like getting there to the postseason, we weren't good enough, and we got beat by backups. So when you look at it, yeah, we won a bunch of games, but you didn't do what you needed to do, and you weren't even close. And those were Jokic's words. So it seems like it is getting worse. And so if you're Jokic, you're taking that step back saying, hey, I really want to see if we are getting better, but if they get bounced off out the first round again, do you truly believe Jokic is going to sign here? I don't know. Because if he was going to sign here, he would already do it. He would do it this year because money is not an issue. He's putting pressure on the organization because he's tired of not getting to the mountaintop. He wants to be able to be at that table where some of the great players, the greatest players to play the game are, where they have multiple championships. And Jokic is looking for that. And for us to just sit here and think that we know Jokic best is so naive. And I think Jokic is making that clear right now, that he's willing to do whatever it takes to put pressure on his organization, or you know what? We may lose a talent like Jokic. And you know what? If that happens, woo! Do you know how much heat Ben Tinsler, John Wallace, and Josh Kroenke are going to get?
1: Oh, that fan base will never recover. I mean, dude, like when I first started covering the Nuggets, it was Jokic's rookie season. Like, this is before he became what we know him as, right? I mean, you could sit lower bowl 15 rows back for about $15, right? Like it was the opposite of a basketball town. Like, and obviously, the city has rallied around the Nuggets as they have the Avalanche. I think it's a bit of a different complexion when it comes to the two fan bases. But point being, like, when there's not a good product on the court, the fans do not show up. Like, it's not like the Knicks in Madison Square Garden where, like, that place is going to be packed. And not a fair comparison. Or the Lakers, whatever it might be.
0: Yeah.
1: It's a mid-market what Denver is, right? But I'm kind of in believe it. I'll believe it when I see it, Mo, when it comes to Nikola. And I understand, like I said, I validate your opinions. I validate the opinion of the Nugget fan out there.
0: Thank
1: but,
0: you.
1: Like,
0: thank you.
1: You're welcome. But it's also, like, it's like, isn't it fair to say he's a contrarian? Isn't it fair to say Jokic has always done things his way since he's had the ability to? Like, Nikola Jokic has never been a normal NBA superstar. Like, a normal NBA superstar.
0: Until now, he's starting to flex a little bit. You don't think this is a flex?
1: I think he's accomplishing two things at the same time. That's what I think it is. Again, I think he's setting himself up for financial flexibility. And there's also the reports out there that if Jokic waits another year, he'll be able to induce a full no trade clause in his next contract. He cannot do that right now.
0: Okay.
1: So that's more flexibility that provides
0: him. Well, why do you do a no trade clause?
1: Because you don't want to go anywhere. If you take him at its word.
0: Why would any of us want to trade Jokic?
1: Like, no, I'm saying Jokic wants a no trade clause for himself.
0: But even for Jokic, like, he can do, if Jokic doesn't want to be here, he doesn't have to be here. If Jokic wants to be here the rest of his life, he can be here. He gets the deciding factor no matter what he does.
1: Yeah, but it's
0: the reason why he's not signing it is he wants to put pressure because he wants Josh Kroenke to understand he is not playing these games anymore. And I think even someone like you, Anilo, you're sitting here, it seems like you're nonchalant, like, oh, he's gonna sign. And we're going to look up a year from now and we're going to be like, damn, what just happened? We just got hit, blindsided. If you're not preparing for what Jokic seems like he's trying to do, he's trying to show and tell everybody how he feels. And right now you either make this man happy by getting the right people in the building or he's out.
1: Let me just give you the insight from our guy, Jake Shapiro.
0: Right, please
1: I'm texting do. With him as he's writing the story for us at denversports.com. Here's a little preview. Quote, this is now the second straight offseason Jokic has elected not to sign an extension. Last year, he passed on a three-year, $206 million deal. This summer, the number jumped to 4 years, $278 million. So just by waiting, he adds a fourth year into his 30s, and what is that? $70-plus million,
0: which,
1: right?
0: That's what you do. We understood that.
1: It was a smart financial play that added a guaranteed year into his mid-30s. But here we go. The five-year max is a free agent, which is what Jokic can sign after this next offseason, a year from now. That's the real bag. It's the longest and most lucrative deal the Nuggets can offer with the no-trade clause attached, and it can only happen if Jokic hits the open market. The trade-off. It requires a full season of uncertainty in Denver where unease between the star and ownership is starting to pop up. That's from our guy Jake Shapiro, story going live at denversports.com. But let's analyze that at face value.
0: Okay.
1: Can you not? Do you believe Jokic has been truthful in what he said about the Nuggets and loving Denver and everything else leading up to this moment?
0: For sure.
1: So is it fair to assume that there could at least be a scenario where there is that mutual respect between both parties that, hey, maybe we're going to play this out and you are technically going to be an unrestricted free agent, but the understanding is he'll sign back to cash in on this 5-year extension.
0: AP, this is business now.
1: Right.
0: This is about his legacy. This is about him getting bounced out of the first round this year and not doing well the year before that. At some point, you have to put your foot down when you're the star player on the team saying, I need more help. This is a cry for help. This is what Jokic is doing. Not, hey,
1: I don't see it that
0: way. It's a flexibility. Jokic has all the money in the world. He does. He doesn't need another $30 million. He is set for life. It's about making sure that he's in the right spot and that he is being respected. The only way to be respected as an athlete, all right, that's a superstar, is adding the guys around him that can help him win another championship.
1: Yeah, but you're talking...
0: that if LeBron James doesn't come and they run it back with this team, do they win a championship, NBA Finals championship this year?
1: If they bring in LeBron? I think
0: no, without LeBron. Just say they run it back with this unit.
1: No, probably not.
0: If they bring in LeBron, do they have a great chance to win the championship?
1: A better chance, I'd say.
0: Okay, better. It's not good enough for Jokic. Jokic has sit here, okay, and let them do their thing, and it's still not good enough. He wants to win. He wants to win right now, and this is why he's not signing that contract.
1: But the way you're describing Nikola Jokic is the way we would describe Michael Jordan, right? And I do believe that Jokic wants to win and wants to be competitive, but I think the way that you're looking at it is from, like, this ESPN analyst, like, surround Jokic with talent perspective.
0: I'm looking at it as a former athlete, right? That's like, hey, I want to win.
1: Have you met
0: I don't want to be on a losing team with players that don't have the same mindset as me.
1: And have you met any player in your time playing that is similar personality-wise to Nikola Jokic?
0: Then Jokic, no, not like Jokic, but we take him for granted. You act like this man's not human. He is human. He still bleeds. He still cries at home. He's let us know that. My man will take a time to sit down and have a drink. But also, he wants to be considered one of the greatest to do it. And how do you do that? You win championships. We all know that when it comes to the NBA. And right now, it doesn't look like the Denver Nuggets are close to winning a championship. And he said that.
1: Do you think Jokic feels fulfilled in his career?
0: No. No. No, not right now. If he felt fulfilled, he would not play anymore. He's playing because he's still chasing something.
1: Yeah, but no one's walking away from that kind of money.
0: I mean, even yes, it's the money. And maybe that's going to help him out. But also, it's knowing the game and understanding that if you're going to be talked about for a very long time, you got to win more than one championship.
1: And
0: I think that.
1: Look, here's the thing, though, and I believe I heard Chad Andrews talking about this. I forget which day he was on, but it was last week. He made an excellent point. And I want to make sure I'm hitting. I know I'm getting one half of it right, but, like, Nikola Jokic is closer to Bo Jackson than he is LeBron James, like, when it comes to legacy. And I know it's a different sport. Or not Bo Jackson. Who am I thinking of? Detroit Lions running back. Barry Sanders. Yeah. There we go. Where Barry, like, did anyone think Barry was going to get up, retire, and leave?
0: Why do you think he did that, though?
1: That was for a number of different reasons, as he's gone on to explain. It wasn't all financially motivated.
0: It's not about financially. It's about, like, also, like, hey, what have you done for me? What can you help me out in being respected?
1: But he also had enough, right? And you look at Calvin Johnson, a guy who also left at the kind of the peak of his powers. Like, we've seen players of that skill set.
0: But you pointed to two players that were with the Detroit Lions.
1: This is fair.
0: You like Detroit Lions that they don't win Super Bowls.
1: Are the Nuggets better than the Detroit Lions in basketball terms?
0: The Nuggets at least won a championship with Jokic, and Jokic wants to win another one. And that's all he's telling us. It's like, hey, look, I'm willing to sign here. He wants to be a Denver Nugget for life. But what are we willing to do to make sure that he becomes a Denver Nugget for life? You know what this reminds me of? All right, the ball is now in Josh Kroenke's court. Just like when it comes to the stadium being built for the Denver Broncos and Greg Penner, he put the ball in the city council's court where it's like, I want to get this done. I want to build this beautiful stadium for us fans, but it's not on him anymore. And that's exactly what Jokic is doing, where it's like, hey, look, I want to be a Denver Nugget, but it's not on me anymore to want to keep me here. You guys have to show me that you want me here by surrounding me with winners, people that can help me win right now.
1: I completely agree, but, like, let's end this conversation.
0: Oh.
1: Do you believe Nikola Jokic is leaving? Because you're talking about this and competitive
0: AP,
1: championship.
0: I really don't know.
1: Do you think Nikola Jokic is not resigning his contract?
0: I thought Jokic was going to sign that contract this year. I said I was 99% sure. Now, Zach was on the other side of it. And I said, hey, look, he is signing that contract because it's way too much money to leave on the table. But now this man's going to wait another year, or going through another summer. Why is that? He's evaluating stuff. He's seeing if this is truly a true fit for him moving forward in the future. So now I'm sitting here just like Jokic seems to be. I don't know what to believe. He's leaving the door open to see what else is out there.
1: And I agree with you on that. I wanna make that point clear. I think Jokic is doing the right thing for himself.
0: So we should be panicking.
1: No, I'm not panicking.
0: We should be.
1: I'm not. Why? Okay, for everything you just said, but I still believe he'll sign.
0: The greatest player in franchise history is leaving the door open to pretty much leave if he wants to. That's what this is all about now, AP.
1: Okay, but also going back to what Jake's writing for the website, like, does it also not, like, let's take everything that you just said at face value.
0: Yeah.
1: But does it also not makes it also make sense to wait an extra year if you want to maximize your earnings?
0: If that's what you think it's about, if this is what you think it's about, if you think Jokic cares about money at this point, when that man already has hundreds of millions of dollars, you truly think it's about that anymore? This is not what it's about. About money. Okay, it's about legacy.
1: You played in the league.
0: Yes.
1: Right. But what are you doing?
0: But AP, I'll tell you what. NFL, you don't get guaranteed contracts.
1: But let's say
0: the NBA does.
1: Let's say you had a guaranteed contract, right? Like, let's say you made $100 million. You probably wouldn't be working here, which would be sad. Yeah. So I'm happy.
0: No. I'm still working no matter
1: but,
0: what.
1: Let's say you had a mega contract that was guaranteed, right? And you have the opportunity to sign a second mega contract, but you already got that first mega contract in the bank. You're good for life.
0: I'm with the Broncos when I was playing.
1: Right.
0: Back when I was playing, not the Broncos of now. Like, the Broncos of now.
1: You can frame it however you want.
0: If I'm with the Broncos back then, all right, and we don't have an owner and we don't have an identity, why would I want to sign here? I would want to go somewhere else where I feel like there's a vision for me and I have a chance to win it all. Because at some point, once you do have the money, it's about legacy. It's about legacy. It's about leaving that for your family.
1: So you'd go knowing that you already had the first contract in the back, favor legacy.
0: Just like anybody else. Just like anybody else that plays. Michael Jordan, how many rings does Michael Jordan have?
1: Six.
0: Okay. All right, you know, LeBron James, why does he keep jumping from ship to ship? He's trying to get another championship.
1: And he was trying to make a bag along the way.
0: All right, all these great players, all right, it's about their legacy once they have the money, and it's about winning multiple championships. That's why we talk about Jokic like this. And for maybe you and somebody out there to say, oh, this is nothing. Like, he's going to sign. Like, I feel like that's very naive. But because we don't know what that man's thinking. We don't know what he's going through.
1: Yeah, but Jokic seems to me to be the type of guy that I don't think wants to bounce around the league.
0: Again. We think he's not going to bounce around the league.
1: I'm going to take what he's given us and trust that. Like, I don't think the guy is going out here after a game playing for Serbia on July the 6th and confirming his desire to stay with the Nuggets if he doesn't mean it.
0: The fact that Jokic is even putting that out there right now.
1: Well,
0: he was quiet about it. All he had to say, if someone asked a question he didn't want to answer, he could say, hey, look, I want to be a Nugget for life. But he didn't say it this time. He said that, hey, he's planning on signing next summer.
1: I guess I'm just trying to rationalize it through Jokic's perspective, and when I try to do that, it makes sense to me. It does.
0: So he should be satisfied where he's at? That man has given everything he got. He's a second-round draft pick. We didn't think of him like that. The organization didn't think of him as a superstar, but
1: the Nuggets need to get better.
0: About it?
1: The Nuggets need to get better, and we'll ultimately see what happens this offseason. But you can make an argument they tried to get better last year, trading MPJ for Cam Johnson. Obviously, it didn't work out, but they're making a move.
0: Right.
1: We'll see what this offseason is. That's fair, but you also have to understand, like, it's not like Golden State where you can just waltz into a Kevin Durant. Like, the CBA, and I'm not trying to use this as a cop out, but it is fair to understand. Like, it's not as linear of like we need to spend more to get more. Like, the CBA makes it hard to win in this
0: league. They're billionaires. This is their team. If they want to see it, if they want to see it succeed, they'll do whatever it takes. The Warriors ownership does. The owner at the Warriors
1: team
0: does
1: in
0: that.
1: In the new CBA era has ever won a championship in the second apron. Never. Never. There hasn't been a repeat champion in the NBA for almost a decade now.
0: Okay, so that should be it. Like, hey,
1: no.
0: That's the pitch for Jokic. Hey, everybody is getting beat. Nobody's doing three-peats anymore and all that. And like, you should be happy that we will at least have one. That's not a great pitch. Like, the great pitch is we're willing to do whatever it takes to keep you here. And if we have to go into the luxury tax, although it's going to hurt my pockets, if we win out of it, I'll make more money anyway.
1: But do you not believe that? Have you seen the reports that came out over the weekend that they've rebuffed trade offers for Cam Johnson? That there's been no indication that the Nuggets front office, and I hate defending the organization like this because I've been grilling them too. I have, believe me. But there's been reports. And
0: you're working for the organization now, huh?
1: No, you know,
0: you're working for the organization now.
1: I can understand where they're coming from. And again, what we've heard from reporters and like big time national guys is that there's no indication that the Nuggets are not willing to go into the second apron. They have had concrete trade offers for Cam Johnson and turned them down. The formality that everybody, I agree, everybody thought the Nuggets were going to come into this offseason and dump AG and dump Jamal and dump Cam and cheap out and duck the tax.
0: They've done that multiple times. Like, there's a trend there with them. That's why everybody is thinking that that's exactly what's going to happen.
1: But there's no indication that's happening right now.
0: But you want to know why? Because Jokic was forcing their hand. And now here's another one where it's like, I'm not willing to sign. I'm going to sign next summer. What is that? It puts more pressure on them. So now it's like, not only do we have to retain everybody, but now we may have to go and sign LBJ. Oh, and we're going to have to sign Peyton Watson. And we're going to have to go into the luxury tax. And we're going to have to pay the $177 million, all right, after paying all of them. That's what exactly they're going to have to do. Because Jokic is not messing around anymore, AP. And you should know that.
1: I'm with you. But again, I'm just relaxing.
0: Jokic is going to sign that.
1: To use the Zach byline, I think two things can be true at the same time, right? I do believe that. I think, like, at that's the end of the day, man, I think Jokic wants to win. I think he wants to put pressure on the Nuggets. But I do think this is a move motivated more by financial flexibility. Let me ask you this, and then we'll hit a break. Is Nikola Jokic, how do I want to phrase this? Like, at least from my perspective.
0: From our perspective, we don't know the man.
1: One of the more trustworthy athletes when it comes to his relationship and what he says publicly. Like, have you ever felt deceived by what Jokic has said?
0: And like I said, I have to say this again. I don't know the man. But from what I've seen, yes. It seems like a guy that truly, like, he builds his relationships off of trust in understanding and respecting and getting the respect back. But at some point, this is business. And this is his legacy. And I feel like I have to repeat it, but that's exactly what this is. And this is why this man is putting it out there. He is not signing now. It's not about money anymore.
1: But you talk about respect. Don't we have to respect Jokic's word at face value?
0: Yes. Yes.
1: Don't we have to take when Jokic says, quote, oh, hold on, I lost it. I had it pulled up. But when Jokic comes out and says he has every intention to sign a contract extension next summer.
0: He said the idea is to sign next summer. That's the idea. Right? Like, he's thinking, like, hey, if everything goes right, then I'm going to sign next summer. He didn't say, hey, I will sign. If someone says, I will, then you know, okay, he's going to sign for sure. But he's saying, the idea is for me to sign next summer. Leaving everybody thinking, okay, so what if they don't win? What if they get bounced out of the first round? Then what? The idea might change.
1: No, my idea is to sign next summer and stay with Denver for the rest of my career.
0: Come on, AP.
1: Okay, and look, Jokic has sometimes said things like, when it comes to like the accent and interpretation in his English, that like...
0: Oh, now you say it because...
1: What did he say after the Minnesota game? My intention to be Nugget for life. Right? Like, I have to believe the guy is truthful. Like, the guy's never proved me wrong once.
0: It's an idea. Like, he wants to sign here.
1: It would be like... I'm trying to think, like, what would be like what would be more surprising than Jokic leaving to me in Denver sports? I can't think of it. Like, that would be like the most surprising thing in my time, like, that you could predict.
0: But you know what? It could happen, though, because he is
1: like
0: human.
1: I think Kale McCarr has a better chance to leave than Jokic not resigning.
0: No, that's not going to happen.
1: That's not going to happen, but that shows you my confidence.
0: But you
1: want to
0: know why it's not
1: going to
0: happen
1: back
0: between Kale? Because you had Joe Sakic that went out there and said, hey, look, you don't have to worry. Like, he is going to be here until he retires. Sakic was very confident. Why? Because he's willing to give whatever it takes to keep Kale there. This is a little bit different when it comes to the Denver Nuggets because of the luxury tax, because of like the rules put in with the CBA. But they better do something or they're going to lose Jokic next year. The idea is for Jokic to sign.
1: Yeah.
0: But if things don't go right, will Jokic sign? That should be the question.
1: It's a fascinating conversation. You and I are on opposite ends when it comes to how we interpret what Nikola Jokic said. But it sounds like you flipped.
0: I did flip. I'm 100% I flipped. I'm like ZB.
1: So
0: ZB likes to flip.
1: Okay.
0: I'm worried now.
1: On a scale of 1 to 10, how worried?
0: I'm gonna go with 7. Wow, I am gonna go with 7.
1: Extreme,
0: I mean,
1: that's
0: dude, this
1: for
0: man
1: a guy
0: is
1: who's
0: speaking.
1: Never lied.
0: This man is speaking now. It's nobody else speaking for him. He said that.
1: It's not like this is a sit-down interview with 60 Minutes Serbia. Like, this is a post-game scrum comment.
0: He pushed back the contract. Like, he could sign today. He could sign tomorrow.
1: Let me ask you this. Does it not? And I understand you're talking about it from the emotional, competitive perspective. Does it also not make sense financially to push it back? Is that not true?
0: I mean, if that's what you're looking at, like...
1: But that is a factor here.
0: We don't know that. He didn't say that.
1: But that's what you think. That is what I think. But you also look at it as it could be a factor. Like, it's not like a no... It's not like he's making the
0: like
1: same
0: that
1: money.
0: It could be a factor. But my man already has a lot of money. Unless he's blowing all of his money. All right. He's not worried about an additional $30 or $40 million. He's worried about a legacy.
1: All right, let us know your thoughts on the RamosLaw.com text line, 303-713-1043. Will Nikola Jokic be a Nugget for life, or do you think he's applying pressure to the organization and might eventually leave? All right, let's talk some more Nugs. We'll talk about Peyton Watts and get to that news when we come back right here on The Drive.
2: 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And Sensatella's having a career year out of the bullpen. 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
0: Uh-oh, here we go. Is that Philip Lindsay? Oh, it is. He's coming off the top rope with it. Here we go. It's a three count brought to you by our friends over at Homestrong, Colorado's foundation repair and concrete experts. Number one, Phil, the Rockies got themselves an all-star. Can you guess who it is before I give it to you?
23: Oh, I think his name is Hunter Goodman.
0: Yes, it is.
23: There we go.
0: He will participate as well in the home run derby.
23: Good for him, man.
0: It'll be his second all-star appearance, and it'll become the first Rockie since Nolan Arenado in 2019 to be an all-star in back-to-back seasons.
23: I mean, my man is having himself a year. Good to see. As you know, he's catching for us. You can see the power, all right, the flexibility. If you want him at first base, he can do that for you as well. I mean, he's doing a great job, man. So congratulations for him, and it's good for the Rockies. They have a guy they can build around, another young guy they can build around that's still in his prime.
0: Yeah, look, Hunter Goodman has been a bright spot in otherwise
23: dark times.
0: Dark times. Kind of for this Rockies organization. Like, we had a good conversation, though, in the commercial break. Like, look, Hunter Goodman is their best player, 26 years old in the prime of his career, back-to-back All-Star. Is this a guy the Rockies should be dangling at the trade deadline?
23: Oh, my. No. This is a guy that you bring in, right? You build him up, okay? You develop him. And then you want to get rid of him. Like, let the man grow. He's 26 years old. He's doing really good for you. Build around him. All right, he's the foundation blocks, right?
0: But the question is with Hunter Goodman, how much longer is he going to... Like, you could make an argument this is the peak of Hunter Goodman.
23: He's 26. He's a baby. I mean, my man still has a lot of time. He's not even going to be 26, 30 for 4 years.
0: 26 is like middle-aged, I feel like, in professional sports. 26 is grandpa for football.
23: Maybe for football, but he's not getting hit like that. This is baseball we're talking about, and I know baseball players can be tough, but you keep guys like that because I think in the next 3, maybe 4 years, but I'm going to say 3 years, the Rockies are going to be relevant. They're going to be good. Why? Because they're keeping people like Hunter Goodman around that can do it all. And now you have these younger players that come in and they have somebody to look up to that's doing it at a high level. You need guys like that around. You don't want to just dangle a guy because he's doing well, AP. That's my belief. Now, I don't know about you. You want to sell the whole Rockies team right now.
1: You know, I don't think it's the worst idea. He's currently third in Major League Baseball with 27 home runs. Like, look, there's no question he's a great player. The question is, will he be a great player when the Rockies are trying to be a great team? Like, the Rockies are realistically, like, he's 26 years old right now. He'll be 27 before the start of next year, birthday in early October.
23: So he's still young.
1: Like, but what age will Hunter Goodman be, in your mind, when the Rockies are competing for a playoff spot?
23: 29 years old.
1: He's being generous. That's 2 years out?
23: Well, he's 26. He'll be 27, 28.
1: He'll be 27 next year, yeah.
23: So 29, maybe, if you want to go 30, but I'm going to go 29. As long as they can get a couple more key pieces.
1: And that's best-case scenario starting of the opening of the window.
23: Yes.
1: Right? But, like, let's say this is a window that's open for 5, 6, 7-plus years, whatever it might be. You're talking about Goodman 30, 31, 32, 33.
23: Hey, be where your feet are. Be where your feet are right now. And right now, he's a guy that you can count on. Don't get rid of him. Now, Sensatella, you can get rid of him. Now, I know that his stock is kind of dipping a little bit, so hopefully they can find a suitor for him. But you don't get rid of your young guys right now. You just don't do it. And I thought you learned that. We talked about this earlier, and you wanted to sell everybody. TJ Rumfield and everybody.
1: I think the Rockies are building for the next decade. That's where I'm at. The 2030s, I think, is when the Rockies will be relevant again.
23: So you think they should get rid of Hunter Goodman?
1: I think everybody should be on the table. I'm not saying get rid of these guys for scraps, but if you get a solid prospect haul, they need pitching. I think everybody should be considered. Now, more guys are more obvious than others. McCarthy, Moniak, Goodman as well. But, like, Tovar maybe not so much. But I think you consider, you listen, Sensatella.
23: Take one step forward and three steps back. That's the recipe.
1: If that's how you want to look at it, but it's also a proven formula in baseball.
23: Yeah, for sure.
1: We've seen other teams do it where they sell the farm, they bring in a bunch of prospects, and they're built up again. Look at the Astros back in the day. Look at the Cubs. We've seen other teams try to jump the line as well, and it doesn't work out for them.
23: Sell everybody then.
1: All right.
23: Sell everybody.
1: We'll see what happens. But the good news is Hunter Goodman, the sole All-Star once again, his second consecutive All-Star appearance for the Colorado Rockies. We'll see what happens with him in the All-Star game.
2: 1, 2...
1: All right, a little World Cup action here. Did you watch the two games yesterday by chance, Phil?
23: I did, man. Electrifying. It was fun to watch. I mean, in poor Mexico, man.
1: My gosh. I was literally thinking of our guy, Alex Portillo. I can't lie. You know, I know he rides or dies for Mexico. Or Portillo, excuse me. And I should know that. I played golf with him, but, you know. No, man, and I got a lot of friends that are, you know, Mexican, Hispanic descent, all that kind of stuff. I'm watching the game with them yesterday, and it's just like you could feel the heartbreak. And you're talking about Ochoa, who's like their one of their best players of all time in net. He didn't play yesterday, but you see the scene of him on the pitch last night crying and shedding a tear and all that kind of stuff. And one of an all-time kind of classic game, though, between Mexico and England. I mean, this one had everything. It had a red card. It had penalty kicks. It had, you know, a gazillion different shots on goal that couldn't fall for Mexico.
23: Yeah.
1: But that also followed up another incredible game with Brazil against Norway, where Erling Haaland just went absolutely beast mode with two goals towards the end of the game. I mean, the World Cup's eating up, Phil.
23: I mean, man, Haaland, that dude is a monster. Kind of like me towards you, huh? Just like, look at us. No, but it's fun. This is what it's all about. All right, you got guys and, you know, girls that are looking and watching this for the first time. Like, what a way to watch the World Cup and say, I want to get more invested in this. This is fun to watch. You got some of the young stars like Haaland coming through, okay? Mbappe's another one that's coming through. Like, these new guys that you want to watch, and they're going to be the next Messi's and Ronaldo's.
1: Yeah, Neymar yesterday for Brazil, he announced that is it for him when it comes to the international soccer. So he is no longer going to be playing. We saw Ronaldo in Portugal just get bounced. I believe he announced his retirement as well from international play. So those are two guys. Ronaldo more so than Neymar. Like, Neymar was a shooting star, but like, Ronaldo and Messi were the faces of the game for a decade plus, bowing out in their international competition. But yeah, two awesome games yesterday, and honestly, a great game today between Portugal and Spain, and hopefully the best game of the day coming up tonight for the USA,
23: USA
1: and USA. Belgium.
2: 1, 2, 3!
1: Kind of on that note, Drew, I think you said you had some ratings numbers for us as it pertains to some of these matchups.
3: I do, and as the new guy here, I'm not sure if you know how we play this game usually, but I have the number for the U.S.-Bosnia game, and we as a group each get a choice, and you get to predict what the final number was for. Now, this is just the U.S. or the English language broadcast.
23: Okay.
3: So this does not include Telemundo or anything like that. This is just the Fox Sports English language broadcast. How many people watched the U.S.-Bosnia game?
1: See, I'm trying to think of like a range or an average, because I think this is bigger than an NBA final game. I think it's bigger than a Stanley Cup final game. I don't think it's as big as the Super Bowl, though.
23: Yeah.
1: So it's like, what's that number in that range. I'll let you go first.
23: Oh, you are.
19: I'll let you go
3: He's
19: first.
3: He's trying to gauge. He's like, what might the number be here?
19: Yeah, let's see. Okay, we got this. We got that. What's the median?
23: Let's go. Can I ask, like, what was the first one?
3: It's been right around, I think, between 21 and 24 million for the first three games.
23: So I'm going to go, let's go 25 million viewers.
3: Okay, it's a good guess. Dante, you want to go next?
4: I think it's higher. I might have seen a tweet with it, but I can't fully remember. I'm going to go 22.
3: Okay.
4: 22 point.
1: Wow, I think it's higher. Why do I think it's in the 30s, low-key? I don't know if it's that high. I'm going to go 28.5.
23: Ooh, okay.
1: 28.5.
3: All right. Now, once you add the Telemundo number in, which we haven't got it yet, it will be in the 30s.
23: Okay.
3: However, this one in particular, 26.3 million people.
23: Okay. Right. Okay.
19: That's a big number, though.
3: It is the most watched soccer telecast in U.S. language history.
1: And we think that it gets lapped tonight, yeah?
3: Oh, yeah, I would say easily. Especially with all the Balogun stuff going on now. I bet tonight you get 32, 33,
1: and
3: 34.
1: And what, the Super Bowl, I want to say, is usually in the 40s?
3: No, it's like
4: It was in the 100s.
3: It's in the 100s. I think it's like 125 million people watch it.
1: Football really does run the world.
4: Tonight's going to be the biggest game, I think, in U.S. soccer history, though.
1: That's good.
23: I think it's going to hit, great. Like, tonight will hit, like, 33, 35. 35 mil. That's what I'm going for.
3: That's a good number. I think that's probably where I'd be about to.
23: Okay.
1: Well, I'm excited for it.
23: Should be.
1: We get off the air, and the game's going to be starting. I'm going to be zooming home. I told the girlfriend we got to get this dinner situation figured out. And, you know, I'm sitting as soon
23: order.
1: As I get
23: you
1: down.
23: Order. You got to order.
1: I know.
23: You
1: got to order
23: ready,
1: something.
23: Baby.
1: I think I got some leftovers, too. And we're going to talk about it tomorrow. You think we're talking about, we'll get to, like, some firm predictions, but you feeling one way or the other?
23: No, I truly believe USA is going to do it tonight.
1: Okay.
23: Flo's back in the mix, and I know people are mad about that. Not me. Okay, not anybody from Team USA should be happy about it, but here we go, man. They're gonna do it tonight.
1: All right, can't wait. Let us know your thoughts on the RamosLaw.com text line. Let's hit a break. We teased it. We'll pay it off when we come back. A big update as it pertains to the future of Peyton Watson with the Denver Nuggets. That's next.
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0: What is this, a third period for the Avalanche game, Dante? That's what it feels like, right? Avs up 3-1 or, you know, down 3-1.
1: Put the threes up. Put the threes.
0: I mentioned, you know what else? We'll get to Peyton Watson here in just a moment. You know what I found myself? Like, it was so hot this weekend, and I had an awesome 4th of July. I hope everyone out there did as well. I find myself, though, Phil, something you could definitely relate to, craving a fall morning at Folsom Field before a Buff game.
1: Oh, you know what,
0: I'm ready.
1: AP?
0: Ready.
1: I'm not even lying to you. The other day, there was, like, a video of Folsom Field that comes out, and I'm like, man, I miss that. I miss those days of just being in college. And actually, I was talking to my wife about it, because we're not far removed. And I was like, you miss college? And she said, I miss things about it, like friends and everybody having the same mindset. We were all, 19 to 22 years old?
0: Yep.
1: And so, yeah, you go back and you say, damn, I wish I could do that again. But I look at the two beautiful kids and I'm like, I would never trade this in for anything else in the world.
0: Yeah, no, I found myself itching for football season. And obviously, I'm thrilled about the World Cup and loving this conversation we're having about Jokic and obviously still processing what ultimately happened to the Avalanche. But we're at that point now, like, especially in this true dead period of Broncos and Buffs, where it's like, okay, like, the anticipation starts to build. And I'm going on vacation next week, and when I come back, it's training camp time.
1: Brag about it. Brag about it, AP. Come on, man.
0: I do all the late nights for Nuggets and Avs. I give myself a little break this time.
1: I got in trouble. Now I'm not allowed to have any more vacation days.
0: Oh, no.
1: You know, AB, my boss, said I'm not allowed anymore.
0: No.
1: So I'm here. I'm stuck here, guys. You guys have me.
0: You can't live to work, bro. You got to work to live. Oh, Amanda's shaking her head back there. But, yeah, no, so I'm just point being, I'm excited for football season. It's going to be awesome when that comes around. Let's get to Peyton Watson, though. And I feel like the Jokic comments that we heard earlier in the day kind of stole some of the thunder away from the Peyton Watson discussion and obviously what's going on with LeBron. But obviously there hasn't been much movement on the Peyton Watson kind of topic, right? We know he's a restricted free agent. If anything, I feel like the Nuggets have gained more and more leverage as this free agency period has played out, just because there's not as many teams with cap space at this point. But the report that came out as well about the situation, which is not surprising, but it is important to note, is the Nuggets intend to match any offer for Peyton Watson. And obviously I believe Brooklyn and the Los Angeles Clippers, if they get creative, are the only two teams that have like enough cap space to give Peyton Watson the type of money he's expected to receive. But now kind of the new wrinkle that's been mixed in here is there an opportunity for the Nuggets to do a sign-and-trade? Which is, obviously, Peyton Watson gets his bag, he signs a contract, but he's going to get shipped off to, say, a Clipper, say, a Brooklyn, say, another team, kind of like we saw with Walker Kessler happen with the Los Angeles Lakers. So now, while the idea has always been to bring Peyton Watson back and give him his contract and all that kind of stuff, I do still think that's the priority. We can now start to think about if there's a scenario where they end up flipping them for assets.
1: See, the thing about doing that right now is you want these assets, but also you're looking for somebody like Peyton Watson. So why would you give up? So this isn't baseball when we're having this conversation.
0: Right.
1: You're like, hey, just trade everybody away. You know, the Astros have done it before. This is basketball we're talking about. And everybody is killing to have a guy like Peyton Watson in the building. Long, rangy, can play both sides of the court, right? Specifically defensive-minded. That's kind of the new basketball. That's why the Spurs are so good. That's why the Thunder are so good. So me personally, I wouldn't want to sign this man to a contract. Let's just say it's $26 million, a little bit more than CB, just to trade him away for some assets that you don't really know what you're getting. You know, you may get some draft picks, but you don't know what that looks like. You're looking for a guy like Peyton Watson. So I would not try to give up Peyton Watson for anything right now. I'm trying to sign him, and if I do find a way to sign him, let's just say the $26 million, he's here to stay. You're going to play for the Denver Nuggets, and you're going to help us win a lot of games moving forward.
0: Yeah, I'm with you. Look, I want Peyton Watson back just because I think you need some youth. You need some growth potential with the player, because I think you know what you have. Like, Peyton Watson, if he hits the way that we think he could, like, you're talking about an all-star caliber player, and I think there's still a long way to go, for Peyton Watson to grow in his career. But the reason I bring up the restricted free agency sign-and-trade scenario is the Utah Jazz found themselves in a very similar situation with Walker Kessler. And all indications were from Danny Ainge, who runs the front office there for Utah, as they wanted to bring him back. And then essentially what happened is the Lakers made them an offer they couldn't refuse.
1: Yeah.
0: I mean, Walker Kessler ends up getting traded and signs a four-year, $130 million contract with the Lakers, which is crazy, but similar-esque to what Peyton Watson apparently is looking for. But in return for a player they didn't want to give up, the Jazz, who are a down-and-out franchise, unprotected first-round picks in 2031 and 2033, two unprotecteds, along with first-round pick swaps in 28 and 2030, and you get that contract off your books. So, like, if you're getting an offer, and I don't think Peyton Watson's getting this, but, like, let's say the Clippers or some team, the Clippers are loaded up on draft pick now. Yeah. The Clippers offer you an unprotected first, two pick swaps, and a second. That's a pretty nice haul for Peyton Watson, all things considered.
1: Would you do it, though? Would you do it in this you window? Know, like, you literally helped develop this man into what he is today. You find a way to sign him, but now you're going to give him to somebody else. Like, it makes me uncomfortable that we do all the dirty work just for somebody else to get rewarded, and now you're getting the best basketball out of Peyton Watson because he's growing, and every year it seems like he is getting better and better and better. Kind of like Nick Bonito, right? Every year Nick Bonito gets better and better and better, and if I'm signing my man, I'm signing him because I worked hard to develop this guy into what he is today. Now, of course, we need the assets. We would love the draft picks. But also, you're looking for a guy like Peyton Watson, and you may not find him. So you got to keep a guy that everybody is looking for because he is the future. That's the only reason why I would not do a signing trade.
0: I think it's fair. And look, I think the jury's still out on this, but I think it would if the Nuggets received an offer they couldn't refuse, you had to take it. Right, like if it's like multiple, you're talking about a team that is devoid of assets, right? Lack of first round picks, lack of second round picks, lacks financial flexibility and everything that kind of comes with that. I mean, and there's also the possibility you're looking at a guy like Chris Dunn, who I know is kind of a relegated backup guard at this point, but you could have the opportunity to flip Peyton Watson, get a couple of bench rotation players that play defense.
1: Mm-hmm. There we go.
0: And get some assets back in your war chest. I think all options are on the table. Ultimately, I still do think Denver will work out a deal with Peyton Watson, but it is an interesting kind of thought exercise with what happened with Walker Kessler.
1: And also, you have to also keep in mind who you're trying to keep healthy or happy and healthy. Jokic.
0: Yeah.
1: Right? And so if and Jokic, and yeah, there you go. If Jokic wants Peyton Watson, I think they're going to try to get something done to keep Peyton Watson, not sign and trade.
0: Yeah, but if Clutch is demanding, you know, upwards of $25 million, can you pay him more than Christian Brown?
1: Yeah, you should. All he's right. Better than CB.
0: After one good year CB's had multiple good years.
1: Well, multiple good years off the bench.
0: Peyton Watson was off the bench for a majority of this
1: season. But Peyton Watson, the reason why, though, is because you had CB there, but also because of his injury. If you think that CB is better than Peyton Watson, you crazy, man. You crazy.
0: You know, I was the guy, I think, that first put that take on this radio station. I swear to God, I think I was the first person. Jake and I were the first person to say they will regret not paying Peyton Watson over Christian.
1: Well, then you should agree with me.
0: Yeah, all right, let's hit a quick break. When we come back, let's move to college football. Speaking of the Colorado Buffaloes, the outlook for them, not so grateful, and I will tell you why next.
2: The countdown is on. 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And it all builds toward a season opener on Monday Night Football against the Chiefs. 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

0: I was doing, like I told you, I was doing my real job where I have to get the social media stuff up for Jokic and this and that, and people going crazy online.
1: No, I get you. Why you gotta?
0: I'm feeling great,
1: bro. Why you throwing insults at me? This is my job. It's a real job.
0: No,
1: AD.
0: I mean, I'm saying I gotta do, you know, a little double duty today, which I'm happy to do. But I'm like, I gotta make sure this box is checked so I can make sure I give you the energy you deserve on the air.
1: I appreciate that, man. You have to be an active listener, but also do your part, do your job, what you're getting paid for. I got you, man.
0: No,
1: if you need help typing up anything, let me know. I know.
0: You want to go shoot some social
1: media? I don't know how to spell, but I'll try.
0: Okay.
1: All right. You have to go back and edit it.
0: No, man. I'm feeling rested and recharged after this 4th of July weekend. Played golf, sat by the pool for a couple of days.
1: Great weekend, man.
0: You know,
1: 4-day weekend.
0: It was awesome. Speaking of weekends and daydreaming and forgetting things and all that kind of stuff, I know I just brought up my craving to get to Folsom Field and see the Colorado Buffaloes play football, but I got to be honest with you, Phil. Like, I haven't thought much about them. Like, they really have been an afterthought. Like, since the moment the season ended after last year, like, we got, right, Fernando Lobo is the AD. I believe that happened towards the end of last season as well. There's the Rick George news.
1: Yeah.
0: There's Dion with the cancer, knowing Juju's coming back, seeing Jordan Seaton leave, Omarion leaving. Like, it's probably been at least 6 months since, like, I've given some real deep thought to what the Colorado Buffaloes are going to
1: do. Now, should that be a good thing or a bad thing? Like, is it a bad thing that you're not thinking about the Buffs because you don't believe they're going to do well this year? Or is it a good thing of, like, hey, look, they've been quiet. It seems like they've been in the lab working. And we just don't know what to think of this team moving forward because you don't know these guys. We know Juju Lewis, but other than that, there's not a lot of guys that we're going to know on this team right off the bat.
0: Yeah, and I think, unfortunately, like, and I know, like, you're obviously a Buff for life and everything that kind of comes with that as well. But, like, last year didn't really do much to give us optimism that it would be getting any better, right? Like, last year was such an interesting kind of transition year for the Buffs after Shador, after Travis Hunter and everything that kind of came with that. And for them to, you know, essentially just fall flat on their face, it's like, what makes you think that same process will get better? You know, going into this year, obviously the installation of the go-go offense, I think, is something to keep an eye on, right? But, like, when it comes, like, They failed miserably last year, Phil. And so it almost feels like the Rockies to a certain extent. Like, I hate to lump the Buffs and the Rockies in the same conversation, but it's like the Rockies are still not very good this year, but they were so bad the year before that we're almost satisfied with what they've been. Like, what is the definition of success for the Buffs this year? Is it a 500 victory or a 500 season, excuse me? Like, it just feels like they're so all over the place.
1: Let's go down that road real fast. To you, what would be a successful season? I know ZB would say something different, but I'm talking about you, AP. What would be a successful season after what just went on last year with the Buffs and they falling flat on their faces? Like, what is acceptable?
0: See, relative to Dion's expectation, it's competing for a conference title, which feels like the definition of a pipe dream. Like, and I guess I have lower expectations than most. Like, it feels like literally just having a winning season would be successful for this Buffs team.
1: What is that? 6 games.
0: Yeah, but relative to expectations, that's a failure, right? Like, relative to Dion and what he's getting paid and the hype and all that kind of stuff.
1: I don't care about what Dion. Dion's the head coach. He's supposed to be like that. But for you as a Buff fan, all right, as a fan that's getting ready for this year, knowing that you don't know really and truly what to expect, but you at least want the Buffs to at least win, what, 6 games, correct? Is that successful?
0: At a minimum.
1: After only winning 3.
0: Right. That's a double up, right? Like, I mean, I think at a minimum, like, I can at least have some level of satisfaction. But you know the messed up part is with this NIL era we live in, like, 6 games isn't good enough to keep Juju. Like, 6 games isn't good enough to keep a lot of these guys that probably get you to that 6 game.
1: Well, first, Juju has to prove that he belongs as a starting quarterback. Now, yes, if Juju does a great job this year and they still win 6 games, then we should be concerned about keeping somebody like that if we don't have the money. I'm with you. All right, this year, my expectations are a little lower. I think that for the Buffs to have a successful year, they need to get to at least 6 games. Go bowling. All right, that would help out when it comes to trying to get some of these kids into the building. But also, I do love the approach that Dion and his coaching staff is doing this year. And they're going for the lower division players that played great for their teams on a lower division and rewarding them to be in the Big 12 this year. And so now what does that look like? It's going to be a hungrier group that's probably more put together and have the chemistry down in the sense of, like, the same mindset of, we don't care about money. We know we're not getting paid, but we care about winning football games because that could catapult us into maybe getting drafted a couple years from now. So I think that the approach this year is really good when it comes to the coaching staff and Coach Prime, but they have to go out there and show it. All right, you have a new OC and Brittany Marion, and if he can get things going with the go-go offense, that's going to help out as well. I can see this team winning 6 games and shocking some of these teams because we don't know much about them.
0: Well, the reason we're bringing it up is On3 put out their kind of strength of schedule piece, and the Buffs were considered to have the

0: toughest strength of schedule, in the Big 12. Look, Georgia Tech to open up is an interesting matchup. You got Weber State. You should be able to win that game. But games against Northwestern, Baylor on the road, home versus Texas Tech, home against Utah, who's been a thorn in their side, at Oklahoma State, home versus Kansas State, at Arizona State, Houston, Cincinnati, and UCF. I mean, what's the one game that you feel like is a guaranteed win besides Weber State? Like, is there a single game on the schedule, fellas, that you think you look at this schedule and say, you know what, CU's probably winning that game?
1: You know what? I can't sit here and say that because I don't know these other teams. They're coming and going. These players are always coming and going.
0: Oklahoma State was a train wreck last year.
1: Exactly, but supposedly they're going to be really good this year, according to Dante. So, I mean, and they're going to be decent, at least, according to Dante. So, when you do something like that, it's just like there's so much movement in college football that you really just don't know these players. And that's the sad part about college football is you used to be able to sit down and know the freshmen, know the sophomores, the redshirt seniors, and now you're just kind of waiting to see what each team looks like. And so, yes, you have people out there saying that the Big 12 in the division or the conference that is the Big 12 is tougher, but we just don't know that right now. And that's why I still have hope that the Buffs can win six games this year until they show me they can't. But I truly think that this year is going to be a little differently because of the type of players, the mindset of these young players. They're going to want to win a lot more games, and they're all about football.
0: There was one team with a worse record, though, in the Big 12 last year than the Colorado Buffaloes, and that was Oklahoma State. Right? And so it's like and so it's not like Colorado's going to automatically, like, rise because of fluctuation. Like, they have a long way to go, right? And so, like, obviously, like, last year, like, not only did they come crashing down, like, it was a complete and utter, maybe not a shock to some, but just, like, a WTF kind of moment of, like, how did we get here after Travis and Shador? And I think it kind of shows just how complex and layered this is with Coach Prime and everything else that comes with it. You're talking about a 1-8 record in the conference last year, 3-9 overall, and according to On3, the toughest strength of schedule in the conference. Like, what? Like, I'm looking for something to grasp on here. I'm looking to live on a prayer in some sense. Like, what about CU makes you think they can be any better than they were last year?
1: I can't, just my gut. I truly, because I don't know these kids. I don't know what I'm in for. I do know that if Juju can take that next step, Juju Lewis, the quarterback over there, can take the next step. All right, if they can get a run game going, they have a better chance of winning games. Or if they can get this offense where it's more fast-paced, they can hold on to the football a little bit long. You have a defense that can come in, get a couple takeaways, or make it competitive. That's what I'm leaning on. We're just going to have to wait and find out. I'm going to get my popcorn and start to see what these players look like because I don't know them.
0: Look, man, just like I was talking about with Jokic and how I'll believe it when I see it when it comes to him leaving, I'll believe it when I see it when it comes to this Colorado Buffaloes team turning it around on the football field. All right, when we come back, LeBron James rumored to be interested in the Denver Nuggets. Just how interested is he? We'll talk about that next.
2: Colton, Drury, and Nichushkin all gone. 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How will the Avs retool around McKinnon for another cup run? 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

0: All right, Danilo Piero in for Zach Bye alongside my man Philip Lindsay. This show is cruising along. Appreciate you guys for rocking with us.
1: Time flies when you're having fun, AP.
0: It does, man. I'm not going to lie. I was like Monday after a four-day weekend. Like, you know, how am I going to feel, right? But feeling great right now. Happy to be here. And
1: doing a great job, man.
0: We're going back and forth on a lot of stuff, and it's not like forced, right? Like, I think you and I just like naturally disagree on a lot of this stuff. And one of the topics that we happen to disagree on is LeBron James. Yeah. And the prospect, I think I speak for both of us when I say, Phil, we would both welcome LeBron James here.
1: Yeah, right? Well, so both you and I are around the same age.
0: Yeah.
1: So, like, growing up, LeBron James was the guy. Of course, Kobe Bryant, but even Kobe Bryant was a little...
0: Kobe, you know, like, I don't remember number 8 Kobe Bryant as much as I remember number 24.
1: I remember a little bit.
0: Like, a little bit, yeah. Bryant, but, like, when I think Kobe, I think 2-4.
1: Exactly. Now, LeBron James, he was when we were really watching basketball.
0: Yeah.
1: And for me, I'm not going to speak for you, but for me, like, that was my first true jersey other than Carmelo Anthony, right? I had Carmelo Anthony, but, like, I loved LeBron James. But once LeBron started to jump team to team, jump ship, I was like, okay, like, I'm done with this. All right, this is why I like Kobe, because Kobe stayed with the same team no matter what. Good times, right. Bad times, and there's a lot of good times, we know. But for LeBron, it was like, let me go to a super team, and then let me move to another one, and I just didn't get with that, man. And I understand that, like, everybody is different, but that's when I stopped being that LeBron James fan. Great player, we all know that. But he's just not for me when it comes to just like cheering for Team LeBron.
0: Yeah, I've always said that I like LeBron in Cleveland. I like LeBron in Cleveland as a rookie. I like LeBron in Cleveland the second time. Like that NBA Finals against the big bad Golden State Warriors was peak. And it's when he's gone to Miami, and especially when he went to the Lakers.
1: Yeah.
0: Actually, probably more so Miami than the Lakers. Like, I wasn't surprised when he went to the Lakers, but like Miami, like, that is a dude who like like, if LeBron doesn't go to Miami, Kevin Durant never goes to the Warriors.
1: Ooh.
0: Like, the ripple effect of LeBron, like, truly
1: he started it.
0: The player empowerment era, yeah. And like, you know, I'm going to do this, I'm going to do that. Like, LeBron is the one that started that across all sports. That's beyond the point, though. But when it comes to this conversation in the modern day of the Nuggets being one of a handful of teams, right? You've got the Golden State Warriors, you've got the Cleveland Cavaliers, you've got the Miami Heat, you've got the Minnesota Timberwolves, Philadelphia 76ers, among some other teams. The fact that the Nuggets are in the mix, though, not only makes for great radio, but it's also a fascinating conversation because, like, what would this Nuggets team look like with LeBron James? Like, I'm not going to go as far to say that LeBron James, like, the Nuggets get LeBron James, they're the best team in the NBA. I think they're one of the best teams in the NBA. I feel a lot better about Denver's chances of beating San Antonio and beating Oklahoma City if you have LeBron James. But let's not make it seem like this is going to be the thing that ultimately catapults Denver to a NBA title favorite.
1: Well, and see, there's the thing, right? I love the idea of Jokic and LeBron James. I want to see it. I really do. Just from a fan's point of view, like, it would be great to have two superstars, two Hall of Famers, one that's going to be playing in his prime in Jokic, and LeBron James that's almost done. He's 41. He'll be 42 during the season. Like, I want to see what that dynamic duo looks like. But then again, when I start to think of it, it's like, okay, you bring in LeBron James. You have Jokic. Does that get you over the hump? Does that get you to the top of the mountain where you win another championship and now Jokic is sitting at the table because he has two rings instead of one? The answer to me personally is no, not because of LeBron James and Jamal Murray and all them, what they bring to the table. It's what they still don't have, even if they do have LeBron James, and that's defense, AP.
0: But doesn't it feel like the window is like barely a smidge open right now, even without LeBron? Like, I'm not going to say the window's shut, but like it's... You know, it's a winter night, and you want just a little bit of breeze coming in the bedroom.
1: Honestly, you could say the window is shut because if they running back with the same team, one, you have to hope that they stay healthy, and two, they got bounced out the first round. So that shows you that they're not close. So even if you have LeBron James with this crew, is it going to open the window up?
0: And I hear you about the defensive questions. I do. And
1: defense
0: LeBron
1: wins championship,
0: baby. LeBron does not solve that. But do you not think they have a better chance to win the championship with LeBron?
1: No, I do not.
0: So you think adding... This is a crazy take.
1: I do not.
0: You think adding LeBron James does nothing for their title chances?
1: Yes, and here's why. Okay, because last year or this year, okay, the Denver Nuggets were the best team when it comes to scoring points in the NBA. Points is not our problem. Defense is our problem.
0: But you know as well as I do that the NBA is a star-driven league. And I hear
1: so
0: you.
1: So we got star power, but is that going to get you to the mountaintop? Are you going to beat the Spurs and OKC just because you have LeBron James? And
0: you're adding
1: name?
0: An all-time great player that will increase the basketball IQ on your team.
1: You're
0: along
1: adding
0: with
1: a 41-year-old player
0: who
1: that's
0: can
1: not
0: still
1: in his
0: play.
1: Prime. You know what it reminds me of? And I don't want to put him in the same boat because one's the greatest to do, and the other one, he's a great player, but he's not going to be considered the greatest to do it. That's when I was with Matt Ryan and the Indianapolis Colts. I truly thought because we had Matt Ryan and he's been there and done that before, that we have a chance to at least go to the playoffs and make some noise. We didn't even win. I think we won 6 games. And so even if you have LeBron James,
0: that's crazy,
1: you don't need the points from someone like LeBron. All right, you need someone that can play defense. And LeBron's not willing to play defense every single night. Now, yes, he'll play defense against the bigger opponents. All right, play defense if he can during the postseason. But is that enough? Now you're going to have Jamal Murray, you're going to have Jokic, and you're going to have LeBron James. Okay, 3 guys that want to play a bunch of offense and not enough defense. And our issue last year was we didn't play enough defense. And the Spurs do, and OKC does, and other teams are getting better. AP, that's my take on it. It's like, yes, LeBron James, powerful name, but he does not move the needle to win a championship.
0: Here's what I will say. I don't think the floor is that much higher if they sign LeBron James, but I think the ceiling's much higher. Like I feel like acquiring LeBron James is a serious all-in type of move. I don't think you can slice it any other way. I'm surprised you're spinning it. And they can still fill out other parts of the roster with Vetman guys and this and that defensively. They can still address the defense while also bringing in LeBron James.
1: So who's starting? Who's starting? Who's your starting five?
0: Obviously, Murray.
1: Okay.
0: The question is, do you put CB on the bench, which you're not? I think it's Aaron Gordon goes to the bench. I think. Or does LeBron come off the bench?
1: LeBron He's is probably not signing but... with the Denver Nuggets to come off the bench. LeBron is not signing to be here with a team that, like, hey, you have a chance maybe to make some noise, but it's not almost a guaranteed thing. If LeBron wants another championship, he'll go to someone like the Spurs or maybe even, I'll say, the Warriors.
0: The Spurs don't want him.
1: Okay, the Warriors then.
0: You think he has a better chance to win a championship with the Warriors than he does the Nuggets?
1: Yes.
0: That's a crazy take.
1: Yes.
0: That's a crazy take.
1: You still have Steph Curry, who, by the way,
0: bordering on ancient.
1: Oh.
0: Who's still a great player.
1: So what is LeBron
0: You're
1: James?
0: Playing with Nikola Jokic in the prime of his career.
1: If Steph Curry is ancient, then what is LeBron
0: I
1: James
0: said
1: at
0: bordering.
1: 40? Okay, bordering. So what is LeBron James?
0: LeBron is not what he used to be, but he's still very effective. But you're pairing it. You're putting two ancient guys together. What do you expect? Right? But it's like you got LeBron in the prime of his career with prime Jokic and prime Murray.
1: Okay.
0: That's what I'm saying is LeBron doesn't have to be the 1A alpha as he has been on teams past. He can be a third option.
1: But LeBron wants to be the alpha dog.
0: He does not want
1: to be a third option, because if he wanted to be a third option, he would have stayed with the Lakers.
0: No, because I think that the bridge was burned with the Lakers. He doesn't mess with the new ownership. Jeannie Buss was saying stuff left and right about him. I think LeBron was done with the Lakers.
1: Let's be real. LeBron wanted more action than what he was getting. All right,
0: yeah,
1: LeBron ended up being a third option. He was good at it, but
0: he
1: didn't want to be a third
0: option. He felt slighted. They traded Anthony Davis and brought in Luka Doncic. The Lakers signaled to LeBron before LeBron was ready to signal to them that his time was coming to
1: an end.
0: Okay,
1: so why is it going to be such a great fit here in Denver when have Jokic, who's our guy, right?
0: Because it's perspective, Phil. It's perspective. Like, LeBron can now take a step back and say, okay, this happened. I'm not going to blame the Nuggets for what's going to happen, but I have the opportunity to play with Nikola Jokic and Jamal Murray and go out there and contend for a championship.
1: No.
0: We'll see. We'll revisit this conversation a little bit later on.
1: Indeed, we will.
0: Throughout the course of the program, let us know your thoughts. All right, let's hit a quick break. When we come back, a little sports potpourri in the world of Denver sports. All that and more next.
2: 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And Sensatella's having a career year out of the bullpen. 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

0: back in here in just a little bit. We'll also get to the Nikola Jokic update. But I do think, like, locally, those are the two big stories right now, right?
1: Mm-hmm.
0: But I think nationally, the big story is the game coming up tonight, right? We just talked about it with Drew. Like, I've been looking forward to it all day. The United States taking on Belgium tonight. The winner, of course, will go on to play Spain in the next round. And obviously, this is, you know, the biggest soccer match in the history of U.S. soccer, Phil. Like,
1: you're talking about tonight?
0: Oh, yeah, against Belgium. Yeah. It's going to be awesome. And look, Belgium's kind of been a thorn in their side. I brought it up earlier in the show just about, like, the Tim Howard game back in 2014 and just unable to break through. But, like, it feels like, at least in my opinion, this United States team not only has a puncher's chance, but, like, it's no longer surprising if they win this match. Like, if you would have told me that the United States would have been in this situation, they're playing Belgium with an opportunity to advance this far in the tournament, I would have said, wow, what went right? Like, we're lucky to be here. But, like, it feels like a team that's on a bit of a run.
1: Yeah. I mean, it's like they caught fire at the right time, right, from some of their better players. They're able to stay healthier, and they're playing at a high tempo, which is helping them out. They have depth, and they are in a situation where it's just more confident, they're understanding what they need to do, and it's working in their favor. Can they sustain this? Can they maintain what they're doing? I believe they can, especially like the excitement with this and still having flow back. All right,
0: yeah,
1: we all
0: flow back's
1: know,
0: huge.
1: You know, having flow back, and at one point he had the red card and he wasn't going to play, and now he's
0: cooking.
1: Playing. Hey, you
0: Someone
1: know, you
0: made
1: gotta
0: the
1: have
0: call.
1: That. You know, you got to slip some under the table, say, hey, we need our better player, and so he's playing. He's back in the mix. So I know as a athlete, when you have one of your better players back, it just brings more to the table and you're more excited, saying that, hey, we do have a chance.
0: I don't want to take it this far, but I'm trying to make a comparison, right, of like this United States men's national team, like compared to maybe another sport that we've seen. In my mind, the Knicks came up, but I don't think it's quite to that level because the Knicks went through some growing pains,
1: yeah.
0: Right? And international soccer is much different. But when it kind of comes to like a team that's finding their own and is living up to expectations, if I'm going to go NBA terms, and I know they kind of flamed out in the playoffs, but it kind of feels like the Detroit Pistons.
1: Ooh.
0: Right? Like where the Detroit Pistons of this year, like everyone thought they'd be competitive, but one seed in the Eastern Conference and Cade Cunningham MVP and Jalen Duren and everything else that kind of came with that. And obviously we know Detroit did not ultimately live up to their potential as a one seed. But I think Detroit went from pleasant surprise to establish household name. And at least in this tournament, that's how it feels like with this United States team, where it's like the first couple of games was like, whoa, yippee, right? And obviously, like, their path hasn't been the most difficult. You beat Bosnia in the first knockout round. Belgium, an older team, mm-hmm. They're the favorites tonight, should take care of business. But it feels like a team that's not relying on just momentum and good vibes. It feels like a tactical squad.
1: It really does. It feels like a team that has the chemistry that they're building, and they're only going to get better as time goes on. They're a younger team, and it feels like they found a way to exploit some of these other teams, and that's exactly what this is all about. Can you weather the storm? Can you find ways to make those bigger plays? And that's exactly what Team USA has done, make big plays when it matters the most. Can they do it tonight? Yes, they will. Having one of their better players back in flow, all right, having the system that they do run. You just got done talking about how Belgium is a little older. All right, they're not as rested as Team USA. Use that to your advantage if you're Team USA when it comes just to tempo.
0: Right, and I think, look, the United States is going to have to establish that tempo and try to make Belgium play their style of game, right? I mean, look at the YouTube chat brought to you by our friends over at Chomp Honda. Like, people are pointing out kind of the veteran experience of this Belgian squad. Like, Lukaku is not what he used to be, right? Kind of like LeBron James, right? Like, LeBron James isn't exactly what he used to be, but he could still make you pay. And ultimately, like, look, having flow back, that's going to factor in. Like, I know Drew's big on Christian Pulisic in this game here tonight.
1: Bad dude right there.
0: Right? Man. Like the U.S. have to impose their will on this older team that is Belgium right now. But if they're able to do that, and it doesn't seem like this moment's too big for them. Like, I feel like they've done a good job of kind of living up to the expectation and the pressure that not only comes with playing in a World Cup, but playing on your home turf.
1: No, for sure. And when they do win tonight, AP, which they will, right? Their favorite baby. It's a baby favorite, but I think they can get the job done. Can they come out with a better song than Country Road? Can we do something different?
0: You don't like that?
1: I mean, I like it,
0: Take
1: but
0: me
1: come
0: home,
1: on.
0: Country Road?
1: There's other
0: What's your suggestion?
1: American sides. I mean, you know, Drew's not going to like me for this because he doesn't
0: Party
1: like
0: in the USA?
1: I mean, I like that one. If you want to try to get funky, we can go with that. Or something like Toby Keith. It'll be another one that you can do. You know, I don't know. I just Country Road. I think there's other ones out there.
0: You got no respect for the classics?
1: Oh, I
0: respect it. It's a timeless song.
1: Hey, I'm just saying. Like, everybody thinks that West Virginia There's a bunch going on there, okay? Like, let's do something different.
0: Yeah, I mean, honestly, I think the only thing I know about West Virginia is, like, they used to have, like, a bunch of coal mines that shut down and the song.
1: Yeah, I don't know a lot about West Virginia.
0: I've watched some YouTube videos on West Virginia.
1: West Virginia.
0: Aren't the Appalachian Mountains supposed to be, like, kind of haunted, too?
1: Look, you're asking the wrong person.
0: I've heard something about
2: Phil that. Doesn't know what the Appalachians are. Exactly. He just drew a blank screen. He's like, what's he talking about?
1: I'm shaking my head. I'm nodding my head back and forth.
2: Yeah, yeah. Phil, by the way, how are you going to sing along with country, or what is it, with the Toby Keith song you mentioned? That's not a sing-along song.
1: I mean, you got to know.
2: Country Roads is a sing-along song. Okay, the whole crowd could sing.
1: If you don't have Country Road, which one are you going with?
2: I'm not.
1: There another one?
2: Country Roads is a perfect song, and I don't even like the song that much, but it's perfect for the situation.
0: Yeah, I don't know what you're going with over that, bro.
1: Toby Keith. Red,
0: which
1: white, and
0: Toby
1: blue.
0: Keith song?
1: Red, White, and Blue.
0: Not a,
2: he doesn't even know the name of the song, but yet he's advocating for it.
1: It's a, what's it called?
0: Dante's raising his hand.
1: Go ahead, Dante.
3: I just had another suggestion. The hockey team kind of took up a Freebird. Rips when the U.S. scores.
0: Freebird does kind of scream America, right? Bald Eagle. There's a lot of, you know, we'll put that list together. If they win tonight, you know, songs that could replace good old John Denver.
1: Oh, man.
0: I'm looking forward to the game tonight, man. I think it's going to be an awesome match. I'll be, you know, driving speed limit home, but I'm going to try to get home as quickly as I can to watch the second half.
1: What's you guys' predictions? You believe they're going to win tonight, Drew?
2: I do. I believe that we will win.
0: Oh, nice.
2: See what I did there?
0: See what you did there, yeah.
2: 3-1. 3-1 tonight.
1: So you were on last time.
2: I won. I picked 2-0 against Bosnia. Got that right with the late goal.
1: Yep.
2: I think it's going to be a 3-1 win tonight. I think Christian Pulisic is going to have himself a night this evening.
1: Dante?
3: I got 2-1 USA.
1: Oh,
3: it kind of inverts the score last time they played in 2014. Belgium got us 2-1. I think it's time we get some payback.
1: Okay. What do you got?
0: I think I'm with Dante. I think it's going to be like a lower scoring game, like a 2-1 type beat. That's where I'm leaning.
1: I'm going to go with 2-1, too. I'm going to go 2-1.
0: 3-2-1.
1: Flo gets the penalty kick. Everybody goes ballistic.
0: Oh, wow.
1: They're mad. They're upset.
2: Will it be controversial? Penalty kick.
0: Always is.
2: Yeah.
1: Here we go.
0: Oh, man. I cannot wait for this match tonight. Obviously, the biggest soccer match in U.S. soccer history. I'll be watching. We'll all be watching. And feel free to chime in on YouTube, chime in on the RamosLaw.com text line, and let us know your thoughts and predictions for the Stars and the Stripes going up against Belgium. All right, let's hit a break. When we come back, plenty to unpack. There's three big stories with the Nuggets. There's LeBron James, there's Peyton Watson, and there's the latest comments from Nikola Jokic about his future with the team. We'll unpack that next.
4: 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Will Nikola Jokic sign an extension or keep Denver holding its breath? Could a blockbuster Jamal Murray trade reshape the roster? 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Stay locked in. 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
8: Well, back in early September, my addiction had gotten really bad. And I knew I needed help. And a very good friend of mine suggested Step. I didn't know anything about it, to be honest with you. But I came knowing I needed help. And Step has changed my life. This is the best I've felt in years. I love the structure of STEP. Everyone here, the brotherhood, the friends I've made. 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
7: Excellent.
8: And I'm in a very good place now with my sobriety. I feel good. I'm working, saving money. I have reconnected with my kids, which is incredible. I get to see them and the rest of my family next week.
7: Excellent.
8: Yeah. It's, like I said, completely changed my life and I feel great.
7: Man, I am so happy to hear that. 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

0: Well, the biggest story in the world of sports is tonight's game between the United States and Belgium. The biggest story locally involves the Denver Nuggets. And frankly, there's three different kind of angles, but all roads lead back to off-season plans and aspirations and everything that kind of comes there. I'll give you your pick of the litter, Phil, because we've kind of talked about these at different points or another. You want to start with Peyton Watson?
1: Yeah, hold on, AP. I'm jamming to this right
0: here. You're vibing, okay. You want to let it ride for him? There you go, Dante.
1: Hey, appreciate that. Okay, we're good. We're back on track.
0: You want to start P-Watt, LeBron, or Jokic? The floor is yours. You choose.
1: Let's go P-Watt. Okay. Because we're going to argue about LeBron James until we're blue in the face.
0: And we're going to argue about Jokic until we're blue in the face.
1: And we're going to argue about Jokic. Maybe we'll be on the same page with Peyton Watson and what's going on with him, if anything, right now. So let's go P-Watt.
0: All right, so the news that is now kind of being swept under the rug as it pertains to Peyton Watson is nothing necessarily surprising that the Nuggets are willing to match essentially any offer given to Peyton Watson at this point in time in his restricted free agency. The new wrinkle in this conversation has to do with the idea of, do the Nuggets potentially explore a sign-and-trade? Mm. And we saw what Walker Kessler ended up fetching, because Utah found themselves in a similar position where Danny Ainge wanted to keep Walker Kessler, right? That's a young, growing team that's got a lot of upside, and Kessler was supposed to be a part of their future. But for lack of a better phrase, the Lakers made the Utah Jazz an offer they couldn't refuse, which included two unprotected first-round picks along with two pick swaps in upcoming years. So that's a pretty good haul for a guy who's making $130 million over 4 years, on top of the fact that you don't have to pay that. So I think you and I are both in agreement, though. The Nuggets' best option for next year in contention is re-signing Peyton Watson, even if it's going to cost an arm and a leg.
1: Yeah. Now, before we get into this, AP, if somebody wants to offer Peyton Watson a contract, who would those teams you think would be?
0: I believe there's legitimately only two teams that are going to be able to offer the type of money that he's looking for, which is the Los Angeles Clippers, one. And I believe they'd have to finagle with the John Collins trade they just made to, like, trade the exceptions and this and that. It's a mind-numbing gymnastics act to go through the CBA and try to process and understand how these things work. But what you need to know, the Clippers and the Brooklyn Nets are the two teams that theoretically could make Peyton Watson an offer in the range of what he and his agent are looking for.
1: So you got the Clippers and the Nets that we have to worry about if they decide they want to make an offer. No matter what, though, what we're hearing is the Nuggets are willing to match. So if somebody like the Clippers are willing to give $29 million, the Nuggets want to match that. I don't know if that's going to be the case, but, like, that's kind of what happens.
0: Yeah, and I don't think that would be the case, to be honest with you. Like, and obviously, like, the Nuggets, like, that's the nice, like, to be completely honest with you, like, from the time this entire process started, the Nuggets have had all the leverage.
1: Yeah.
0: Because as a restricted free agent, you can only do so much, right? Like, all you can do is have an offer sheet from some other team, and then your team has the right to sign that, and away we go, kind of like the Walker Kessler situation and whatnot. So the Nuggets find themselves with all of the power, right? Like, the only thing that I think, nothing could really ever take the power away from the Nuggets, is just if a team like the Clippers or the Nets makes a godfather type of offer that Denver doesn't want to match. Then they have a decision to make.
1: But then on the other side of this, right, if, let's say, the Clippers decide they want to give Peyton Watson $29 million, the Nuggets decide they want to match that, then the sign-in trade could come to play where it's like, we're going to pay you the 29, and then we're going to trade you away, correct?
0: Correct.
1: Something like that can happen.
0: And the Nuggets, let me clarify this, the Nuggets are open, reportedly, to a sign-in trade. Like, this is not, like, obviously this was always an option, and, like, I don't know if this is Denver trying to get leverage of, like, go have fun in Brooklyn, right? And, like, also, like, let's look at it this way. Like, we're talking about businesses, we'll talk about Jokic here in just a minute, and making money. Like, you get to keep more of your money playing in Denver versus if you sign a contract for $5 million more in Brooklyn.
1: Yeah.
0: Right? Because of the New York State taxes and kind of everything that comes with that. And, yeah, just to confirm, there's only two teams that have enough cap space right now to make that type of significant offer to Peyton Watson. It is the Brooklyn Nets and the Los Angeles Clippers. Now, there'll probably be some teams that are more interested in a sign-in trade, but you're talking about a guy who had the best season of his career, 14 points per game, 4.9 rebounds per game, 2.1 assists per game, and started essentially half of the game with 40 for Denver last year.
1: And he's homegrown.
0: Right.
1: Right? You developed him to this point.
0: And you need guys that are young and blossoming and have upside in this league. Like, Nikola Jokic, like, I hate to admit it, while he'll still probably be, you know, an MVP candidate this year, like, that bottom's, he's going to start to decline at some point. Right? He's always going to be really good. Like, Jokic's floor is going to be higher than just about every other player in the NBA, even when he's 33, 34 years old. But he's not going to be as good as he was when he was 28, 29, 30.
1: And also, when it comes to Peyton Watson, all right, you're looking for a guy just like that now in the new NBA, right? Long, lengthy, when it comes to the range, all right? When it comes to being able to play defense, Peyton Watson could play great defense for you, but also he's developing a shot and shot creating with that too as well. So now he's a guy that can play on both sides of the court. Those are the players that you're looking for moving forward when they're young and they're developing that way. So teams would be lining up if there's a sign and trade so they can get someone like Peyton Watson. Therefore, AP, I would not be willing to do that if I'm the Denver Nuggets. You spent all this time developing this man. You're looking for guys just like him, and he's one that's right in front of your face. Sign him. Now, I'm not saying that he's going to make $29 million here. I don't believe he deserves that much, but I believe that they're going to give him a little bit more than Christian Brown because he's going to want more, and then you go from there. I believe that you keep someone like that because he's the future, Peyton Watson that is, and you build around him as time goes on.
0: Okay, but let's say, just for conversations.
1: Yeah.
0: Let's say Brooklyn or Los Angeles offers him that $29 a year,
1: okay,
0: which is steep, right? You're talking almost $5 million more a year than Christian Brown's getting. Is that a number you're comfortable paying? And let me throw it out this way, too, because obviously, like, if you don't trade Cam Johnson, if you don't trade Gordon or Murray, like, you're going to find yourself in that second apron just to bring back Peyton Watson at $29 million per year.
1: Mm.
0: Is that a number and a figure that you're comfortable paying him? Or if a team comes around and makes you an offer you can't refuse of a first-round pick, a couple of seconds, and a backup point guard, do you consider that?
1: Because he's so young. Now, with this being said, what I'm going to say is, like, yes, I'm going to keep Peyton Watson with the $29 million because you're looking for players like that. But on the other side of it, I'm still trying to get rid of someone like Cam Johnson. I'm still trying to get rid of someone like Aaron
0: Gordon.
1: Who's
0: making $10 million less.
1: Yes, $10 million. But even someone like AG. AG is, let's go with AG. Get you. AG, who's making pretty much $32 million. I would be trying to get him off my books if I do decide to go down this road.
0: A guy that you labeled as Mr. Nugget, who's invaluable to this franchise.
1: Hold on now. We're talking about sports, though. Like if that's the case, all right, like you can love a guy, but if he's not doing what he needs to do for you, you got to move on. That's just how sports are. Now, as a person, he's a great person. He is Mr. Nugget, but this is about father time, and father time is not good to players and when it comes to athletes, when it comes to sports. And so with that being said, I'd be willing to move on from Aaron Gordon because we're getting ready to start paying this man $31.8 or some million dollars. All right, is he worth that at his age and what he's bringing to the table, which is when he's healthy, good, but he's not healthy most majority of the time? Like, no, it's time to move on and go with somebody like Peyton Watson. You want to get rid of – you want to keep AG?
0: No, or I do want to keep AG, yes. Like, if I can make it all work, absolutely. Like and here's where I think we're going to disagree. I think the Nuggets' best path to contention is running it back. I truly believe that, and I'll stand on this too. I think Minnesota was a nightmare matchup for them. I'll give it a buck and a stack. I said it on Shapiro and Piero with Jake. If they got to that 7-round series against San Antonio, I was picking the Nuggets in 7. I think it was.
1: Do you believe that they would get to a 7th
0: against San Antonio? Yes. Yeah.
1: Oh no.
0: I think Minnesota was a nightmare matchup.
1: AP, Minnesota got embarrassed by the Spurs. They got embarrassed
0: by
1: the Spurs.
0: But I think Denver matched up with San Antonio better than Minnesota does. That's where, and obviously now Minnesota's a much different team. And again, that's a conversation for another day. But point being, as it pertains to Peyton Watson, I think we all agree that the Nuggets want to bring him back. That's a top priority. And again, the Nuggets have all the leverage because the longer and longer this thing gets dragged out, the less and less suitors and less teams and less options Peyton Watson is going to have to exercise.
1: Well, do you believe that Peyton Watson is going to sign here by the end of the day, literally?
0: You know, when free agency started, I thought it was almost a guarantee. I really did believe that. But, like, now I'm thinking of this sign and trade, and I'm looking at a Denver Nuggets team that's barren when it comes to assets and draft picks and flexibility. And I'm like, you know, if a team makes an offer they can't refuse, I wonder if they accept it.
1: But what does that look like? Like, to you, what would that look like?
0: Multiple draft picks and a reserve player.
1: And do you think that doing that right now is going to put the Denver Nuggets in a great situation this coming year? Like, isn't this what this is all about, is making sure that they have a chance to win right now?
0: Sure.
1: But, like, you giving up Peyton Watson,
0: but think about it.
1: You have your chance.
0: You have those first-round picks. What can you do the trade deadline with those picks? We just saw what Jaylen Brown went for. Think about if the Denver Nuggets had an extra first-round pick or two, the offer they could have put forth for Jaylen Brown. And obviously the reports came out that they were not interested in including Jamal Murray in that package. Right? And we saw Jaylen Brown get shipped off for the corpse of Paul George and a bag of peanuts. Right, like if you have an extra first round pick or two, Jaylen Brown could be a Denver Nugget right now with Jamal Murray. Like, so that's going to provide you with some options and flexibility to continue to push your chips all the way in. Because let's say you take Peyton Watson off this team, just for conversation.
1: Uh-huh.
0: And Aaron Gordon is relatively healthy, and you've got Jamal, and you've got Jokic, and Cam Johnson's better, and CB improved.
1: That's a lot that has to go your way.
0: But I think it's fair to expect that.
1: You better. I think they're getting paid
0: point
1: like
0: being,
1: that.
0: Point being, the Nuggets are winning 45 games probably no matter what, as long as Jokic is healthy.
1: All right.
0: Right? And they're probably going to be closer to that 50-win mark. They finished with 53
1: for sure
0: last year.
1: But
0: they're,
1: what about the playoffs? What does the playoffs look like? That's what this
0: a lot
1: is
0: of that
1: about,
0: comes
1: right?
0: down to matchup, right? But like, you find yourself in that 3-4-5 seed range if you're the Nuggets and come trade deadline time to see who's available. Right? Like that provides you with flexibility. Like, I'm a little bit worried. As I told you in one of the commercial breaks, I was pounding the table on this station, stamping, saying the Nuggets would regret signing Christian Brown before they signed Peyton Watson. And obviously that has a little bit to do with who Peyton Watson is as a player, mm-hmm. but now it's like the Uno reverse card. Because you could have signed Peyton Watson for what Cam Johnson get paid, between 15 and 20 million, maybe a little bit closer to 15 than 20. Now you're going to have to pay this guy 25 to 30 million. And that's a big bill to pay for a guy in Peyton Watson who's still unestablished as a consistent player in this
1: but
0: league.
1: But that's, you know what? And for an athlete, it's all about timing, right? I'm with you. I don't want to pay Peyton Watson $29 million, but it is about timing. You put it up like Shedeur Sanders. It
0: can
1: is
0: they
1: perfect
0: afford,
1: timing.
0: Can they afford another bad contract, though?
1: No, they can't.
0: Like, because CB right now looks terrible.
1: No, they can't. You can't go in there, have a bad contract with CB, then turn around and pay someone like Peyton Watson, but you have no choice.
0: And
1: because
0: Watson,
1: who else is out there for
0: Watson's
1: you?
0: Watson's had injury issues too, though. Like, let's imagine a scenario where CB regresses or stays the same.
1: Okay.
0: Watson plays 40 games a year because of injuries, mm-hmm. and Gordon's banged up too. You're screwed. Those are three borderline unplayable contracts on your books. So, again, to me, the conversation isn't about is Peyton Watson worth a contract extension. It's at what number. Because if you have another CB-esque type of contract,
1: well, this is
0: it's
1: where
0: GGs,
1: you hope,
0: bro.
1: This is where you hope that the two teams you talk about when it comes to the Nets and the Clippers, that they don't try
0: right.
1: to put a contract in.
0: Correct.
1: And you hope that they decide that they're going to go their separate ways, and now the ball is back in your court, and now maybe it's like, yes, you're right. I'm going to give you a little bit more than Christian Brown because you are better than Christian Brown, but we're not going to give you $27, $28, or $29 million. It's going to be something like $26 million.
0: Which, less, even less.
1: You know,
0: they get it down to 22?
1: No. Heck no.
0: What if? But who are they negotiating against at that point?
1: It doesn't. But also,
0: Peyton Watson is not going to play.
1: But hey, I'll tell you what. He's not taking $22 million. It's like you just gave Christian Brown. Okay, you decided to take Christian over me anyway. You gave Christian Brown $25 million. You're going to give me 22?
0: What's his leverage, though, besides words?
1: I mean, I tell you what.
0: Christian Brown was a legitimate contributor on a championship team.
1: He was a backup at that time, though.
0: But he
1: AP.
0: Played more minutes than Peyton did.
1: He was a backup. Peyton Watson's playing meaningful minutes, starting minutes, and showing that he can do it. Christian Brown didn't.
0: I disagree with that. And look, I'm down on Christian Brown.
1: No,
0: Christian,
1: no, it doesn't sound
0: who's,
1: like it.
0: Who's shown more in their NBA career? Peyton Watson or Christian Brown?
1: But also because Christian Brown's coming off the bench, we got the opportunity where someone like Peyton Watson was growing and he was developing.
0: We saw
1: now,
0: Peyton.
1: Now look at what Peyton Watson looks like as he gets better, as he gets more experience. Way better than Christian Brown.
0: Is it a guarantee that happens?
1: Nothing's ever a guarantee.
0: Or is that Peyton Watson knowing the sense of the urgency and this is a career year and a contract year for me? Look, I want Peyton Watson on this team. I do.
1: No, you don't.
0: But I think, yes,
1: no,
0: I do.
1: No, you don't.
0: At the right number.
1: Okay,
0: at the right number.
1: So you think 22 million? You think my man is going to sign for 22 million? The Clippers could give him 22 million.
0: I'm not saying 22, but I'm saying who, what leverage does he have? The Nuggets are going to, assuming the Clippers or the Nets don't make a significant offer, what leverage does he have to sit out? Because I would flip it around and say Peyton Watson's what, 22, 23 years old?
1: Mm-hmm.
0: 23 years old.
1: 23.
0: He'll be 24 at the start of next year. He can sign a 3-year extension and then get paid again when he's 27, 28. This is a guy who hasn't made a lot of money in his career. Going back to the Jokic conversation, We'll have here in a minute. Like, it's interesting. I think the Nuggets find themselves with a lot of leverage in this situation.
1: If the Clippers and the Nets don't throw an offer out there for them.
0: Yeah. All right, let us know your thoughts. RamosLaw.com text line. Do you think the Nuggets should sign and trade Peyton Watson? Should they sign him? And what figure do you think that will come at? All right, this is KKFN. KKFN HD1 Longmont Denver and KARS-FM Laramie. Anilo Piro in for Zach Bye alongside with my main man, Philip Lindsay, and we are The Drive, powered by our friends over at RegenRx.
1: Woo! There we go, AP. There you go.
0: Fun conversation there about Peyton Watson.

0: out there. Maybe someone like the Nets put an offer out there. Now the ball's back in P-Watt's court, and that's all he needs, because we know the Denver Nuggets are going to match that, and you go from there. But if you're P-Watt, you're sitting there saying, dude, I'm better than Christian Brown. I play better defense than him. I score better than him. Okay, I do a lot more than just score and play defense. I can rebound as well. So for me, it's like, I want more money than Christian Brown. It's not P-Watt's issue. It's the Nuggets' issue for overpaying for CB.
1: Voice of reason, Dante.
2: I think Anilo's looking out more for the Nuggets' perspective, and Phil might be looking out more for P-Watt himself's perspective. So I think anybody, if you're the Nuggets, you'd want him as cheap as possible.
0: Yeah.
2: But for the better of the player, obviously, he wants to get paid. So I think it's just two different perspectives you guys
3: and
2: are looking at.
3: And you might be able to get him on a more market or a team-friendly deal because of what his market is right now.
0: What do you believe,
3: that's the point
0: DG,
3: I'm trying to make.
0: What do you believe he's going to, if he signs here, what do you think he's going
2: to? Well, I will say there is no such thing as a team-friendly deal for him to be back in Denver, because he has to get offered from another team, mm-hmm. and then the Nuggets get to choose if they want to match that or not. So he is going to get paid what the market price is at this point, because that's just how restricted free agency works.
3: If he gets offered, though. If he gets offered.
2: That's true. Well, he'll get offered at some point.
3: But he could get lowballed. Like, you know what I'm saying?
2: Yeah,
3: like,
2: but eventually at some point he will accept one of them, and then it's up to the Nuggets
3: right.
2: to decide yeah. if they want to match it or not. But he's going to get market prices. That's the way restricted free agency works. You are paid what your value is.
3: Yeah, and we get a lot of text here on the Ramosaw.com text line, 303-713-1043, talking about how, you know, going back to the playoffs and him mm-hmm. not playing. Like, I can confirm this, guys, and I understand why a lot of people would go there. Like, Peyton was seriously hurt. Like, he really, really, really was.
0: That was, like three hamstrings?
3: Yeah, he was dealing with something significant that prevented him from playing. I really don't believe that was Peyton just protecting himself. Maybe that had something to do with it, but that was not the drive.
0: Towards the end, when you start to realize that maybe we're not going to get out the first round, why am I going to put myself through this?
3: And let me add this, and then we'll move on to Jokic.
0: Yeah.
3: I was sitting, like, I'm sitting now face-to-face with you, Peyton Watson, in media day.
0: Okay.
3: And this is, I believe, I don't know if he had switched to clutch yet, or what the situation was.
0: No, Clutch was in the middle of the year.
3: In the middle of the year, correct. Yeah. He was asked a question, like a contract year, this and that, and he gave an answer of like, and I don't want to speak for him, and maybe we can go find it, whatever it might be, but like Peyton Watson made it seem like he was willing to take less to stay here.
0: Right? That's any player before you start having a great year.
3: Before you start having an agent, you're telling you this and that. But point being, from Peyton Watson has loved his time in Denver, and ultimately we'll see if that time in Denver continues. I think it will. But, you know, we'll see what Clutch has up their sleeves and what kind of offer he has made by opposing teams. Okay, the big story of the day for the Denver Nuggets, though, does not involve LeBron James. That is a fun conversation for us to have. It involves Nikola Jokic.
0: Uh-oh.
3: And here's a quote that came out from the big fella today after one of Serbia's games overseas about his future and his contract status with the Denver Nuggets. Quote, "My idea is to sign next summer and stay in Denver for the rest of my life," period, end quote. And that is something that you're reading into. You and I are reading this quote differently. I'm looking at stay in Denver for the rest of my life as the big takeaway, and you're looking at sign next summer as the big takeaway.
0: So let's break this down first. Did you think that Jokic was going to sign this year? Right, he has a chance to sign right now, correct?
3: I thought there was a good chance. I wasn't definitive about it.
0: Why is that?
3: Because I thought Nikola Jokic would always do what was best for himself. And I think
0: signing
3: the reason I'm
0: $85/maybe $87 million.
3: The reason in which I'll give you here in a minute is why I thought there was always a chance not to.
0: I was always under the impression that he was going to sign no matter what, right? And you know, he still can. But I thought he was going to sign this year, before the season started, this summer, right now, where it's like, hey, I'm going to come to the table. I'm going to sign the paper. There's 287, maybe even a little bit more on the table. I don't want to just leave sitting there. Let's get it done. All right, the luxury of just being able to have that money in the NBA, it's all guaranteed. I wish that was the case for the NFL. But now, Jokic seems like he's postponing that, in that he's going to sign next summer. That's what I'm looking at. I'm not looking at, okay, yeah, like, I want to be a Nugget for life. We understand that. But you have Jokic sitting here saying his idea is to sign next summer. Well, why not now? If you want to be
3: simple,
0: a Nugget for life, why not now?
3: Because he's going to make himself more money and give himself more security by waiting a year.
0: But he already did that. He didn't sign last year and he was going to make around $206 million. He didn't sign because he's going to make $280, right? A little over $280 million. So, like, at this point, why not sign this contract? It's not about money. You mean to tell me $280 million

0: less is not enough, AP?
1: Because he could sign a 4-year, $278 million contract right now.
0: Yeah, right now.
1: Or wait one more year, that 4-year contract becomes a 5-year contract, an extra year into your 30s at even more money.
0: At this point, he doesn't need the money. He already has so much money, it's not even funny. If he really wants more money, then do more endorsement deals.
1: If you know that you're going to stay in Denver, and you're still going to play into your mid-30s, you're literally leaving $100+ million.
0: But see, here's the thing. We don't know if he's going to stay in Denver for the rest of his life. He wants to, but there's a reason why he's not signing. There's a reason why he's pushing it back. Because now it seems like he's putting even more pressure on the organization to get things done. Or whether the case is to sign LBJ or to find somebody else to help him out, the reason why Jokic is not signing his contract right now is not because he wants more money. It's because he wants to know that they respect him enough to bring in the right guys to win another championship, AP.
1: And that could be part of it, but let me follow up. Here's another portion of the quote from Nikola Jokic.
0: Okay.
1: Quote, "The reason for that is strictly business.
0: Okay.
1: My desire is to play with the Nuggets for the rest of my career. It's up to them whether they'll offer me that or not," end quote. So he's now putting the ball back in the Nuggets court. But he literally states here, and again, this is if you take Jokic at face value.
0: Mm-hmm.
1: He says the reason for that is strictly business. There has never been... Look, Jokic looked frustrated. The end of last year was extremely frustrating for the fans, the players, the coaches, the ownership. Everybody alike was frustrated and annoyed at how last year ended. But I'm not going to let that frustration connect the dots to Jokic.
0: You weren't frustrated the year before that, too?
1: Jokic was
0: very frustrated. This year, it's getting worse. It is getting worse.
1: I have been on the record saying that if Jokic ends up with one NBA championship and has a legacy akin to that of Dirk Nowitzki, that is a disgrace.
0: So then, if that's how you feel, how do you think that man feels who's the one that has to go out there and do it every single night?
1: To be honest with you.
0: He's upset. He's letting
1: us know to leave and balk, because here's the other thing.
0: Why would he not?
1: With the way that the CBA is currently constructed, you make more money staying with your original team.
0: Okay.
1: This 5-year deal he's trying to sign is not going to be worth as much as another team as a free agent.
0: This. One, maybe he doesn't care about the money. Number two is he can still sign it. He can still sign the contract and then after a year say, "I still want to be traded." Just because he signed for a business reason, for all the money that he wants. That doesn't mean that he's going to be here the rest of his career. Especially if things are not going right. If you don't think Jokic cares about his legacy, you're crazy.
1: That's not what I'm saying. I just don't think that is more of a fact. I think we're just interpreting it differently. I'm looking at Jokic deciding to not sign a contract this offseason and wait till next offseason as a business move. You're thinking it's more of a, let's put some pressure on the organization.
0: That's a business move too.
1: Which could both be true at the same time. But I think ultimately, I'm taking the ZB line. But let's say the Nuggets flame out, right? Let's say they lose in the first or second round.
0: Yeah.
1: You don't think he signed that contract next offseason?
0: What I said is he's going to sign it and then say, trade my ass.
1: But you do know
0: Why would I want to continue to play for a team that does not care enough to get me over the hump?
1: But
0: I'm doing everything I can to make sure this team is going, and yet we're still losing.
1: You do realize that when he signs this contract a year from now, he gets a no-trade clause, right?
0: So he gets to pick where he gets to go, correct?
1: Correct, but why would he want a no-trade clause if he's interested in leaving? Did Giannis have a no-trade clause?
0: So no. Tell me this. Let's get on the same page.
1: The Bucks work with Giannis.
0: Clause. No-trade clause means that if he wants to be traded or they want to trade him, he gets to decide where he gets to go, correct?
1: Yeah, if
0: that's why
1: correct.
0: He's doing it.
1: He could be here's a list of teams.
0: Exactly. That's why he's doing it, because he wants to go to a certain team if he doesn't want to be here. All right, if you're a general manager, at some point you're going to take the best offer out there, and it may not be where Jokic wants to go. So when you have that no-trade clause, now the ball is back in Jokic's court, and now it's like, hey, look, this is where I want to go. These are the three teams that I want. Make it happen. That's why you do that as a player.
1: Yeah, okay. Let me just throw this comparison out there. Giannis Antetokounmpo did not have a no-trade clause.
0: Yeah.
1: And I would say Giannis meant to Milwaukee what Jokic means to Denver.
0: Okay.
1: Right? We're like all-time franchise. I know they had Kareem like way back when, but modern era teams. Giannis did not have a no-trade clause, and they still did right by him. If the situation ever arose where Nikola truly wanted to be traded, with or without a no-trade clause, I think the Nuggets would do right by him.
0: You would hope. You would hope.
1: Even if it means the Lakers.
0: But you're dealing with human beings. You're dealing with pettiness. You're hoping. All right, when you have a no-trade clause, you put the ball back in your court where no matter what happens, you're telling them, this is where I'm going. I believe Deshaun Watson had that, right? Deshaun Watson had a no-trade clause. I think he
1: might be correct.
0: Yeah, I think he did. And he got to choose where he wanted to go ultimately. But It just gives the player more power. That's why I believe that Jokic will want to.
1: I believe
0: this.
1: There's only two players in modern NBA history, though, that have had a no-trade clause, LeBron James and Bradley Beal, of all people, which is crazy. It shows you just how rare a no-trade clause is. I don't think there's probably, Bradley Beal's not on that contract anymore, neither is LeBron, so there's probably no active NBA players right now with a no-trade clause. I'm at the point, man, where...
0: So you're not concerned about this?
1: I'm really not. I think it's, I'd probably do the same thing if I were him, to be completely honest with you. Like, if I was in Nikola Jokic's shoes, which I'm not because I'm 5'6" and Italian and I'm not blessed with these Serbian genes to be a basketball god. But if I find myself...
0: You can still jump?
1: In a little bit.
0: All right.
1: I could sprint.
0: There you go.
1: But if I find myself in the same... If I got an agent in my ear and I'm saying, look, Nikola, you're obviously... if I know, let's say it's the fan, uh-huh. right? And it's the fan's hey, we want you to work here for as long as you want.
0: Yeah.
1: And I feel the exact same way. And I got a contract or something like that. And if I sign this contract now, I'm going to make this. But if I wait a year, I'm going to get a little bit more security and a little bit more money. It's literally not even a question to me, Phil.
0: Okay, but here's the thing. Say the fan wants you, but you already have $200 million in the bank. And they're offering you right now another $275 million. Do you think an additional $30 million to you is going to be anything? I know it's crazy for us regular folks out here.
1: Yeah, that's
0: going to
1: do something for me.
0: That means you already have $500 million.
1: Right.
0: All right, $30 million, you're not worried about that $30 million anymore. You already have it. So now what are you worried about? Now you're focusing. Why do you think players want to get paid and have that security? Because now they just want to focus on playing the sport.
1: But if the end game...
0: Jokic is focusing on that now.
1: If the end game is the same, and I'm going to end up where I want to end up, and that's not going to change, and Jokic is going to stay with the Nuggets.
0: Well, you don't know that. You feel that way right now.
1: Okay, but just run with me for a second.
0: All right,
1: Say that is the end game.
0: I'll try.
1: Right?
0: I'm closing
1: my eyes. Say I know in my heart of hearts, okay, I did this, I did that, I want to stay here the rest of my life. Why would I not maximize my earnings?
0: Because you don't have to. Because when's enough enough?
1: Well, that's foolish.
0: When is enough enough?
1: I ask myself that question every day in this life.
0: Look, when, that's exactly what you have to ask yourself. When you have everything in the world, you can buy anything you want. You're never going to see that money anyway. All right, it's going to go to your family by the end of it. You're going to be in the grave, and it's going to go as generational wealth. When's enough enough? At some point, like I just got done saying, it's about your legacy. That's why we play the game anyway. Because when you're a little kid, you're looking at it like, hey, I can get out. This can give me an opportunity, but I love playing this sport. Jokic is taken care of, but now it's about finding a way to get to that big boy table. The only way you get to the big boy table with the Kobe Bryants and the Michael Jordans, you got to win multiple championships. And that's something that right now Jokic does not have. So right now, I believe the reason why this man is not signing his contract is because he's putting more pressure on the organization to make sure that they get this right this time. Because if not, he can opt out and decide to be a free agent. And yeah, he'll take less, but he may not look at the money anymore. It may be more of I want to win and I want to win another championship.
1: You're assuming that's how he feels, though.
0: You are too.
1: You're talking about, that is fair.
0: You are too.
1: But I have more reason to believe that he feels the way that I'm describing.
0: Why? What's your reason?
1: Because the way that he's gone about his business. And, I know a lot of it's joke
0: AP.
1: And banter. Jokic very much cares about basketball. I'm not trying to discredit that. But Jokic is not LeBron James, where LeBron James came out with all these expectations and pressure and the chosen one and the kid from Akron and the decision and all that kind of stuff. Jokic, to a certain extent, is playing with house money. Jokic was the diamond in the rough.
0: Yeah, to us.
1: A second-round pick to everybody.
0: No, to us.
1: Even
0: but not,
1: to himself.
0: No, how do you know?
1: I don't know that.
0: Exactly. So here we go. Now I'm going to stop you right there, okay? Because now you're putting words in his mouth.
1: But
0: he probably thought, okay, his whole life he played basketball. His whole life he's been like that. He thought he should have probably got drafted in the first round. In the first round, not the second. We know this is NBA. This is not the NFL. You're drafted in the second round because they don't think you're as good as a first rounder.
1: When has Jokic ever given the indication
0: that
1: his legacy matters?
0: Guess what?
1: To that extent.
0: But that's his personality. Just because he shows it to us differently than how he probably feels. Okay, we know Jokic wants to win. We know Jokic wants to win championships. He cares about that stuff. MVPs. Why do you think he played the rest of this year? He could have sat out. But if you sit out too many games, you can't be rewarded the MVP. He came back too early. He did. Why is that? Because he wanted to try to win an MVP, and the man almost did. He came in second. So don't sit here and think and think you know this man and think he just okay and satisfied with one championship. wants to win.
1: I'm not saying that he's satisfied with one championship.
0: Obviously you are.
1: No, I'm not. I'm saying I think he values his long-term financial, you know, outlook.
0: He has it.
1: More than that.
0: He has the stability. Is it not about legacy for you?
1: Like, for me, for me, it is.
0: Once you have all the money in the world, what do you do next, AP? What's next?
1: But if
0: get more money?
1: If he's prioritizing comfort, and I think there's also something to be said with legacy about staying in one place. I think there is, even if he only wins one more championship, look at Dirk Nowitzki. That dude is worshipped in Dallas.
0: He is.
1: Worshipped.
0: He is. But if you ask Dirk, hey, man, would you want a little bit more help? I guarantee he says, hell yes.
1: Do you think Dirk, if Dirk would Dirk trade his career to go win a second championship elsewhere or sit back how he is now and have the one with Dallas? If he had the option.
0: We'll have to ask Dirk.
1: But what do you think the answer is? You think Dirk is trading any time with Dallas for a second championship with another team? I don't think so.
0: Okay, but we don't know if that's how Jokic feels. We assume.
1: There's been no indication otherwise. There's no, you know, slight comments from LeBron and this and that, like Kevin Durant and legacy and blah, blah, blah.
0: Because
1: there's
0: he's a different person.
1: Exactly.
0: The way he expresses his feelings are different. We all are different in how we express ourselves. But if you sit here and think this man's okay with just losing year after year.
1: That's not what I'm saying,
0: okay,
1: man.
0: Why do you think he would move on?
1: Why do I think?
0: Yeah, well, if he decides he wants to move on, why would that be?
1: If the relationship with ownership became rotten and they truly fell off a cliff and were a non-playoff
0: team. So you think it's just a non-playoff team? It's okay. You think he's comfortable with just getting to the playoffs? Like, that's enough.
1: No,
0: like,
1: I
0: you
1: don't
0: think it's comfortable
1: that
0: like a great
1: that.
0: Player like this only wins one championship?
1: I think he's gonna want. I think as long as he in his mind feels like they have a chance, that's good
0: do
1: enough.
0: Do they have a chance this
1: yes,
0: year?
1: Yes, they do. They
0: how?
1: Have a chance.
0: Explain to me how they're gonna.
1: I think they have a darn good squad.
0: They got bounced out of the first round
1: against
0: AP.
1: A horrific matchup against Minnesota.
0: Is that our excuse? Is that
1: it's
0: against
1: not
0: some backups?
1: It's the facts.
0: It's a horrific matchup with some backups. They got bounced out of the first round and won two games. That's bullcrap. And if you're a competitor, like I know Jokic is, he's sitting there saying something has to give. And that's why that man's not signing.
1: Okay.
0: It's not about the money. All right, it's a business decision when it comes to winning championships. And he wants to win. He has already probably $400 million in the bank.
1: No one is
0: questioning.
1: What is
0: he going to do? What else is he going to do with that?
1: Nobody is questioning his desire to win.
0: You are.
1: No, I'm
0: not. You think
1: I'm
0: he's
1: not.
0: Comfortable. You think, like, he's okay with it. We all assume that he's okay with it.
1: I think he believes that they could still win here. That's what I believe.
0: Yeah,
1: I believe he has a chance.
0: There's a chance.
1: Like, it's also another conversation if he hasn't won yet, right? And I agree. Everyone wants, like, Nikola, let me say this and be crystal clear. The man needs another championship to be cemented in basketball lore and legacy the way he deserves to be. I'm not disagreeing with you on that. He needs multiple championships, but at least one more to be in that Hakeem rarefied air, all that
0: so
1: kind of stuff.
0: How can he get there? What's his best chance of getting it?
1: I think it's building up this organization. And I think it's up to the organization, Ben Tenzer and Jonathan Wallace, to build accordingly around
0: But
1: him.
0: You're going
1: to
0: trust two guys that have never done this job?
1: Well, if he wants to put that pressure on Kroenke, he could. He's never shown an indication to do that with the front office.
0: Mm-hmm.
1: So, look, I think it's a fascinating discussion. You and we'll agree to disagree on this one. You think Jokic's quote, and let me just read this one more time for the fine folks out there. Jokic said, quote, "My idea is to sign next summer and stay in Denver for the rest of my life," end quote. You put more stock into the next summer portion. I put more stock into the rest of my life.
0: But also I put more stock into his idea. The idea. That means that, like, it's not guaranteed. He's not sitting here saying, "I will sign next summer." Hey, the idea is to, but why? But why won't you say, "Hey, I will"? It's not about the money now. It's because you want to see what the roster looks like. You want to see if they're doing enough for you, if they respect you enough that they're willing to do whatever it takes for you to win another championship. That's what this is about. He could sign right now. He's not doing it not just for financial reasons. He wants to see what the roster looks like. He doesn't want to go through another year where he puts in all that work, 82 games, just to get bounced out of the first round and only win two damn games. Come on, AP. Come on.
1: No, I respect your enthusiasm
0: legacy.
1: And your passion.
0: No, legacy. You know that it's like you what, have all the money. It's about legacy.
1: His legacy is the best player in franchise history.
0: He's not eligible to be with the big dogs at the biggest table yet.
1: But I also don't. And again, this is me assuming. Yeah. I know you're going to bring that up when I say this. We assume that it doesn't matter to him as much as it maybe does to me and you.
0: It matters. He has kids.
1: Look, and
0: AP, when you start having kids, okay, and you have something to give them and something to look forward to. and to strive to be like, that's what this is about now. Those little babies of his that he gets to look at and be like, daddy did this. Daddy has two of them championships, not one, two. That's what it's about, them babies now, man. Oh, my gosh,
1: I love it. You're fired up about this one.
0: Yeah, because we...
1: And you switched up because you were telling me earlier that you used to be kind of on my side of things.
0: I was on your side. I truly thought that this man was going to sign the contract and tell his words today. My idea is to sign next summer. That means we have to wait all year long. Go through all the pains of winning, losing a couple, and always in the back of our mind thinking, what is Jokic thinking? Is he truly going to sign? It's a lot of stress and there's a lot of pressure on the front office to do the right thing.
1: Oh, I love it. I love it. We're going to have to continue this conversation throughout the course of the week when I'm with you, my man, and we'll get some people involved here on the Ramoslaw.com text line. Like, half the people are on your side. The other half are siding with me, and I think that ultimately means it was a good, spirited kind of debate and conversation.
0: Yeah, it's
1: what's
0: going on
1: now. I think you can see it, to kind of put a bow on it, Phil. I could see it both ways. I really could. And again, not to use the Zach Bye-ism, I'm going to use it, though. Two things can be true at the same time, right? He could be putting pressure on the organization. Let's make this move. Let's make that move. Let's push our chips all the way in. But he could also be looking out for his financial well-being, right? And I personally tend to think it's a little bit more towards the financial well-being. Jokic has never struck me as a guy that wants to switch up on this organization, that wants to switch up out of Denver. This is a guy that I've always thought, especially as he's ascended in this league, will be a nugget for life. He's the NBA's anti-star. Dude doesn't have social media. You want to talk about cashing in on brand deals and this and that? Like, you know, he doesn't play the game the same way the traditional NBA superstar does. And because of that, I'm inclined to take his words at face value, Phil.
0: Okay.
1: All right.
0: Okay.
1: Let us know your thoughts on the Ramoslaw.com text line. 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All right, let's hit a break. When we come back, we'll continue along with the conversation. A little U.S. soccer on the agenda tonight. Phil and I will break that down next.
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12: Hey, what's up, guys? It's Zach here on behalf of my friends at American Financing. What if next month looked different? 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
1: Players make plays, players win games. Welcome to that damn fight.
0: Love it.
1: He's okay. AP is okay. I made him put a little makeup on his eye.
0: I seen that vein popping out the side of your head, bro.
1: Oh, that always does, man.
0: Getting fired up, bro.
1: I don't know why, man. I gotta get that check, bro.
0: I love it. We'll definitely continue on with the Jokic debate throughout the course of the week, no doubt. But look, we got a little bit left here in the program, and look, we talk so much about the local teams, right? The Nuggets, the Avalanche, the Broncos, right? The Buffs, everything that kind of comes with it. The Rockies. Let's just talk about and kind of soak this in, because if the United States were to win tonight, and let me ask, are you, like, where's soccer kind of at in your interest here, like, before the World Cup? Let me ask you.
1: Yeah, I mean, I married a soccer player, all right? My wife was a soccer player, U.S. team. So, you know, we watch a lot of soccer. My son's playing soccer right now, / football. So, like, we're into it. So, like, it's a fun time to get introduced to soccer if you don't know it. You're rooting for Team USA in this one. So I'm watching it. Now, I'm not sitting here saying I'm a diehard soccer fan. I'm a football player, baby.
0: Right.
1: But it's entertaining. It's fun. I've learned a lot about it. And, of course, because my wife played it, I got to really know the game.
0: Yeah, I've always fancied myself as a casual diehard.
1: Okay.
0: In the sense that, like, I get really into soccer. Like, it's so hard for me to pay attention to soccer year in, year out, day in, day out, just because it's like I'm so busy with work, right? We got the football, we got the baseball, we got the basketball, right?
1: We're busy.
0: But I get dialed in for World and Euro Cup. So I really get excited over the international tournaments. And I just think it's fun, because it's like the World Cup, for example, you're able to get dialed in for about a month and a half. And let me just, a quick story for you, just to kind of speak to the magnitude, because I know soccer's not everybody's cup of tea. I went to a bar in Rhino, 5 points, if we're being, you know, politically and historically correct for our local Denver folk. But I went down to a bar for the first game. And was it Paraguay or Uruguay? I forget exactly who they played. One of the two Guays in the first game for the U.S. in the World Cup. Phil, and I've been back because I've been watching the games at home since, or I've been working, whatever it might be. When I tell you that bar, and it's a very, very popular sports bar, number 38, you may have heard of it. It's a great spot. Cannot recommend it enough for people to go watch the game. That was the most packed I've ever seen that place in my life. Mm. And I used to go watch Broncos and work Broncos playoff games there, dueling game sevens for the Nuggets and the Avalanche. Like, the biggest of the big moments outside of a Broncos Super Bowl appearance, I've seen and witnessed games there. And we're talking about the initial opening round match, or opening group stage match for the United States. You couldn't move in that place.
1: Well, why do you think that is?
0: I think it's because, one, it's summertime. I think that helps a lot as well. Mm-hmm. But I think people want to support and show pride in their country. And I think, you know, soccer to some people is more of a novelty. To other people, it's the beautiful game that is life, right? And kind of what comes with that too. But I think there's something about rooting for your country and kind of the community aspect, right? There is no Broncos Raiders, right? There is no Broncos Chiefs. It's, you're from the United States. We're all USA fans, right? You can root for another team.
1: Exactly.
0: Like, I got a soft spot for the Italian national team because I grew up supporting them, and I am Italian myself. Like, I know Alex supports Mexico, but, like, at the end of the day, all roads lead back to the USA for us Americans. And I think there's some community aspect about it that makes these games and makes this situation seem so much, it just adds some juice that maybe isn't there all the time with the other sports.
1: No, I'm with you on that. I think it's easy to digest when you're talking about your country. Right, you don't need to know the X's and O's of what's going on the field necessarily. But you also understand that, like, if Team USA scores a goal and Belgium tonight doesn't, we win. And that's what this is all about, bringing everybody closer together here in the United States, or being able to cheer for something other than yourself, or maybe just a team that you're, you know, the state that you're in. This is about USA and having a chance to do something special. And for the men's team, they haven't been good for a very long time. And finally, they're here.
0: Really, ever.
1: Exactly.
0: They've really never been this good.
1: And now they have an opportunity to win tonight. They're favored, a baby favorite, but they're favored right now. And that's only going to bring us closer together as a nation. And that's what this is all about.
0: Yeah, the 0363 on the Ramosal.com text line says, I'm not normally a soccer fan. However, I am 100% bought in this year. Team USA is aggressive and fun to watch.
1: They are very aggressive.
0: I think it's exactly what it is. I think the Four Nations brought that out in some people too, right? In the Olympics. Right, where it's like, you know, maybe like hockey. Sorry, hockey fan. There's a lot of people out there that hockey's a niche sport for. I know there's plenty of diehard hockey fans, but there's a lot of people that only turn on the yes. Stanley Cup final.
1: Yes.
0: Right, or only turn on the big games, whatever it might be. Like, people were rallying around. Like, there are people that I didn't even know were hockey fans supporting the USA against Canada. Right? We were having debates on this station about, like, do you root for the U.S. because we're Americans, or do you root for Canada because they've got MacKinnon and Makar? Right? Like it brings, like, national pride brings something out of you. And the fact that, like, we've been talking and hyping up, oh, U.S. soccer generation, U.S. soccer generation, like, this is it. Right? Like, the fact that it's finally here and for the taking. Now, granted, if they win tonight, it's going to be hard against Spain. But it doesn't feel like false hope.
1: No. Right? And also, it's like, be where your feet are. First, we got to beat Belgium. You beat Belgium, now you have your next task is to beat Spain. But it's like one step at a time. And this team can do it. Now, I'm not sitting here saying they're going to win it all. They have an opportunity because they're still in it. They have the right players, the right system. They are aggressive. They do play with a high tempo. They do have depth. They are younger. And we're talking about playing Belgium tonight. Right? This is why they can move on to Spain. Now, once you get to Spain, that's a different beast. But let's try to win tonight.
0: Right, and it's like, I think about, like, historical context. Like, I remember going to a bar for the 2022 World Cup, and I believe it was a 0-0 draw, but it was U.S.-England on Black Friday. And it's like, I got the day off from work. It's USA and England. Like, England is, you know, we broke free from England, and, you know, George Washington and Benedict Arnold. Like, right, like, there's, like, this historical stuff that comes in. You think about Spanish, right? Like, if it's U.S.-Spain and the history that kind of comes with that. Like, I don't know. Like, it's not just, like, Mets Yankees. Like, it's not just like Broncos Chiefs. Like, it's kind of like its own thing. And it's like nations of people that get riled up for this stuff. And, like, ultimately, like, let's call a spade a spade. And I'm not going to compare it to the, you know, 1980 Olympics with the hockey team, but we're the underdog here. The U.S. isn't supposed to be good at soccer. This is the world's game.
1: And I feel like that's why a lot of people are upset.
0: Our football is played with a pigskin. Right? Like, we don't even call it football here. It's soccer to us. It's football to everyone else. Like, America loves an underdog story. Rocky IV, Rocky I, Rocky II.
1: USA.
0: Right? Like, USA. I mean, it's like the U.S.
1: You're right. We are the underdogs. And we do have a fighting chance. And everybody is buying in. That's what it's about.
0: The U.S. has never been known as a soccer country.
1: No, I will say this. Here in Colorado, though.
0: For the women.
1: For the women.
0: For the women,
1: and
0: yes.
1: And just in general, like, soccer is big, especially for the women. You know this.
0: Correct.
1: AP. And so it is fun here, locally, being able to just go to a bar and see a bunch of people buying in, having the Team USA gear on. My son's soccer team wants to get together and watch the Team USA game. Why? Because it's about the country. It's about having an opportunity to represent this country. So, man, I mean, I'm all in. I'm excited. 6 o'clock is getting ready to hit, and it's on the crack.
0: Yeah, no, man, I'm going to be you know, safely driving home as quickly as I can.
1: Sure,
0: I'll be going
1: the
0: speed limit, yeah. Right? But we'll have it on the radio and, you know, we'll do all that kind of stuff and keep tabs on it. But yeah, I mean, I think it's just exciting. And again, I'll say this again. Like, I think the fact that it's every 4 years kind of adds to the novelty and charm of the World Cup. Like, you don't have to be a diehard soccer fan to get into this tournament. You know, it comes around every handful of years and you can kind of lock in for a month and a half. You can watch a game or two, right? I'd love to be at a game too. I think that's the other cool part about it. The fact that it's on our home soil. They're playing in Seattle tonight.
1: Yep.
0: Right? Like, there's just so much, like, and I understand politics is like a divisive topic and all that kind of stuff. Like, this should be something that we can all rally around. It's like, this is our country going out there against other countries and
1: they're
0: doing what they got to do.
1: For our country.
0: Yeah. No,
1: this
0: I'm into
1: about.
0: It. All right, let's hit our final break. When we come back, we'll put a bow on the show. Let's lock in our predictions for tonight's matchup between the United States and Belgium in the World Cup. All that and more when we come back right here on The Drive.
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0: This one's for you, Phil. Here you go, Phil.
1: My favorite.
0: Here we go.
1: Here we go.
0: Get them lighters in the air. Get them phones in the air.
1: This is the song that's going to be played after U.S. beat Belgium tonight, huh?
0: Mountain Mama.
1: Come on,
0: man. It's a certified classic.
1: Yeah, it's
0: bro.
1: A classic. Don't get me wrong.
0: Come
1: it's not
0: on,
1: like I
0: man.
1: Hate it. I'm just like, damn, you can't come up with another song?
0: That's your homework for tonight. We'll come up with a couple of songs each for them. Well, if they lose, we won't do that. But if they win, we'll, what song could possibly
1: be? What's the I'm proud to be an American?
0: Don't. You don't.
1: No?
0: You don't
1: okay, no. We're done with that.
0: That's, it's not a bad song. It's just political representation
1: and who plays
0: said song and...
1: Well, that's in everything now, man. Politics are in everything.
0: I'd probably I think this song is universally loved. That's the point I'm trying to make. I don't know if other one. You're bringing some Kid Rock? Is that what I'm hearing? All summer long?
1: So Toby Keith, are we good with
0: that? Bah, whatever that song's called. Little Kid Rock. Oh, I love it. All right, what did we learn today in Denver sports? We'll continue the Nikola Jokic and Peyton Watson conversations, of course, as LeBron. We got the big quote from Nikola today, it's kind of up for interpretation. He says, quote, my idea is to sign next summer and stay with Denver for the rest of my career. I interpret that one way, that he will end his career here. Phil interprets it another way, alluding to the fact that he's putting pressure on the Nuggets front office. So that was probably the biggest story in the world of Denver sports. No update on LeBron James. And the Nuggets also appear to be open for a sign-and-trade opportunity involving Peyton Watson should that present itself. So, well, you know, 1-2-3 Nuggets, right?
1: Yeah, the Nuggets are making noise, but not a lot of moves are being made right now.
0: Yeah, no, I hear you. All right, prediction time.
1: Yeah.
0: USA, Belgium, first and foremost, are you just going home and watching with the kiddos? Like, what's the setup looking
1: for
0: like
1: for sure,
0: tonight?
1: The setup is my wife's going to have it on TV right now. We're having leftovers.
0: Is she a bigger fan of this stuff than you are?
1: Yeah. You know, of course, because of her background and stuff like that. But honestly, we're all just enjoying it together. It's time for us to bond as a family, get to teach our son a little bit more about soccer in general. And actually, she's teaching me too. So my wife, that is. And just eat some food. I made a steak yesterday.
0: Attaboy.
1: You know, grilled it. I reverse seared. I smoked it for about 2 hours, and then I seared it on two sides.
0: What kind of cut?
1: It was, a tri-tip.
0: Oh, it's a classic.
1: Yeah,
0: it's a
1: tri-tip, man. So that was really good. Seasoned the hell out of it, and I had some mashed potatoes, and then asparagus. So we did that, and we're going to eat leftovers, and we're going to watch the game
0: tonight. I love it. I'm also having leftovers.
1: Oh, for real?
0: I got some leftover vodka pasta.
1: So you cook.
0: Vodka, but you're Italian. Lady and I made it last night.
1: Vodka pasta is one of my favorite.
0: I know, bro. I'm excited. I told
1: foods.
0: Her. It's already in the Tupperware, so I'm like, I'm going to tell you when I'm 15 minutes away from home, put that thing in the oven, heat that thing up. I should hopefully get home around halftime of this game. I live I'm up north right now, about an hour. Shout out Broomfield. Shout out all my Broomfield folk. We love that. Okay, so drop a prediction for me. I'll read one here from a texter. The 4174 says, 3-1 USA final World Cup game over Belgium. Butch, a.k.a. Prophet. That's his prediction. 3-1 for the Stars and the Stripes.
1: 3-1, that's a lot of scoring. It's going to be dramatic. But, I mean, if we get 3-1, then I like our chances against Spain. You know,
0: Spain has a history. Let's not get too far ahead of ourselves.
1: Mm-hmm.
0: Spain has not always lived up to their potential in these tournaments. I'll put it that way.
1: So, I like it. 3-1. You know, hopefully, it is entertaining, like the Mexico game last night. But let's go with that. 3-1. Who else is in there? You got another one or you got a prediction?
0: Well, I'll see the comment. I just announced that one. Hold on. I'm trying to see. I'm forgetting his name. I can't even pronounce that. But the Belgian goaltender has been a mainstay for them for quite some time. Remember, he was the goaltender in 2014. It was him and Tim Howard squaring off one another. So, you know, he's obviously much, much older. Let me see how old he is here exactly. Originally 34 years old. I guess, I mean, that's pretty old for soccer terms, but, you know, you saw Gigi Buffon play pretty late into his career with Italy. All right, you're going 3-1. I'm going to go 2-1. I think man, I kind of want to get dramatic with it and say U.S. comes from behind. Like, I want to say they go down early 1-0, come really out a couple of goals, and that makes it fun. A little juice, a little flavor, a little sizzle. Yeah. Right, but I'm gonna stick with 2-1. I think it's gonna be a low scoring game. I can see Lukaku scoring the goal for Belgium. We'll see what Pulisic does. I know Drew's very, very high on Pulisic in this game here.
1: Well,
0: this
1: he's well rested because of that calf, right. So he should be ready to go.
0: Yeah, I think it's the U.S.'s until it ain't. And honestly, I mean, the way that they've played, just, you know, overall, like, there's the level of tactic that they've kind of deployed, like, very, very, what's the word I'm looking for, man? Like,
1: aggressive.
0: Yeah, surgical is kind of a good word, as Dante whispers in my ear there. Like, just very purposeful with how they're moving the ball and what they're trying to execute, right? And that's because they've been able to install their way of play against their opponents, right? Belgium's probably the most competitive team they've played in this tournament. It's going to be a real test tonight. But this is an older Belgian team that you should hopefully be able to take advantage of with your youth and your striking and have them flow out there on top of Pulisic, right? And so Anthony Robinson, too, and just everything that kind of comes with that. I mean, the vibes are right with this USA
1: flow.
0: Team.
1: Flow's going to be back.
0: It's flow
1: know?
0: State.
1: So, you know, let's see how that goes. I know that that's a hot topic, whether you're happy or not.
0: Yeah.
1: We'll see exactly what happens there. And we have to remember Belgium came back on Congo. It was Congo, right, that they played?
0: I don't believe it. Was it Congo? No, I think it was like, oh my gosh, no.
1: I forget if it was the Congo or not.
0: I was watching the game too. Yeah, because they scored two goals, like the 80th minute, 90th minute. I want to say Lukaku scored the first goal, and I'm forgetting who, oh my gosh, no, it wasn't Algeria. Senegal, maybe? I forget exactly. I was watching it live. I'm just kind of.
2: Belgium beat Senegal 3-2.
0: There we go.
1: Senegal, I said Congo.
0: Game knows game. Let's go, Senegal. Come on, Phil. But yeah, you know, that was a sweat for them to win. 100%. That was a sweaty game for them to win. And obviously, like, look, Bosnia-Herzegovina ain't exactly anything to write home about. They had to beat Italy in the qualifying stage just to get in to the tournament. But kudos to them. The U.S. took care of business there. But this is a proven, experienced Belgian squad, right? De Bruyne, Lukaku, goaltender, as I mentioned. It's going to be fascinating, Phil.
1: We're going to see.
0: All right, so 3-1-2-1, Dante, where are you at here?
2: I got 2-0.
0: 2-0.
1: Team USA.
2: Team USA. I just think it'll be lower scoring.
0: Clean sheet.
2: It gets to this part in the tournament, it's got to be a little bit lower scoring.
1: Yeah.
2: I just feel like everyone hones in. So I'm thinking one early, and then they'll get one late in like the 80th plus minute when Belgium's being a little bit more loose with the ball. Mm.
0: Little insurance goal there towards the end of the game.
2: Yeah, an empty netter.
1: You coming back tomorrow?
0: Empty netter.
2: I was just kidding. I don't think really empty netter's happening.
0: Yeah, so I was going to say, where are we going here?
2: The game earlier today, they did pull their goalie. There was like a minute left.
0: Towards the end?
2: And they had a corner kick, and they had the goaltender.
0: Love it.
2: Or the goalkeeper in for the corner, which is cool.
0: Love it. All right, Phil, I'll be back in the saddle with you again tomorrow. It was fun. We'll mix in a little Denver Broncos. We'll keep you guys updated with the Denver Nuggets as well. If you're driving home right now, get home safe. USA, USA, enjoy the game this evening, man. It is going to be absolutely phenomenal. And hopefully when Phil and I are back in the saddle mañana, we're talking about a U.S. victory and previewing a matchup against Spain. For Philip Lindsay, Dante Gomez, I'm Anilo Pirro. Thank you guys so much for tuning in. Talk to you guys mañana. It's DST with Mike Rice coming up next. You'll never find
3: like mine. The Rockies aren't winning the West, but they might be one of the most fun teams in baseball now. Rookie TJ Rumfield is raking. Hunter Goodman's launching homers at a rate that has all-star voters and trade deadline scouts paying attention. Mickey Moniak is back healthy. And Sensatella's having a career year out of the bullpen. The trade deadline's August 3rd. Who stays? Who goes? What's the new front office building tour? 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

0: Up and running on a new week. Denver Sports Tonight. Mike Rice, Dante Gomez. How's the fourth, Dante? Good to see you again.
1: Yeah, good to see you too, Mike. We saw each other, what, the second? We were handing off Dover and Cecil to the drive.
0: On Thursday.
1: Yes. You guys had a great show.